0: a way that is not good. He abhorreth not evil. The mercy, O Lord, is in the heavens, and thy faithfulness reaches unto the clouds. Thy righteousness is like the great mountains, thy judgments are great, deep. O Lord, thou preserveth man and beast. How excellent is the loving kindness of God. Therefore, the children of men put their trust under the shadow of thy wings. They shall be abundantly satisfied with the fatness of thy house, and thou shalt make them drink of the river of thy pleasures. For with thee is the fountain of life, and thy light shall we see light. O continue thy loving kindness unto them that know thee, and thy righteousness and righteousness to the upright in heart. Let not the foot of the pride come against me, and let not thy hand of the wicked remove me. There are the workers of iniquity fallen, they are cast down, and shall not be able to rise. Amen. And I was reading that, just thinking about all what's going on in our world today.
1: Yes.
0: And I'm gonna read the commentary from the right, from the Life Application Bible, and it reads the notes. It says, because the wicked have no fear of God, nothing restrains them from sinning. They plunge ahead as if nothing will happen to them. But God is just and is only delaying their punishment. This knowledge should hold us back from sinning. Let the fear of God do its work in you to keep you from sin, and your gratitude for God's love and mercy. Don't ignore his justice. And I want to read one more. It says here, verses 5 and 8, in the contrast to evil people and their wicked plots that end in failure, God will triumph. He is faithful, righteous, and just. His love is as vast as the heavens. His faithfulness reaches beyond the clouds. His righteousness is as solid as the mountains. His judgments are as full of wisdom as the oceans are with water. We need not fear evil, fear evil people, because we know that God loves us, judges evil, and will care for us throughout eternity.
1: Wow.
0: And I just was, as stated, thinking about the world today as we're talking about peace, and it's just so much turmoil right now and evil. And it seems like evil is winning.
1: And, yeah, it looks like it.
0: It looks like it. And but God is still watching out for his people, and he's gonna cover us and take care of us. All the believers. I mean, I know it's hard right now, but God is watching out for us and looking out for not just us, but all the believers around the world. He's watching out for us, and we don't have to let the enemy beat us up each and every night.
1: That's right.
0: We got to watch what we let into our spirit.
1: Exactly.
0: Because the news cycle will keep you under.
1: It will keep you under. Absolutely.
0: So we have to be careful and mindful of that as well, Pastor.
1: Amen. Yes. Amen. Thank you so much for sharing. I like that one part that talked about his faithfulness extends to the heavens.
0: Yes.
1: I mean, so if his faithfulness extends to that length, can you imagine
0: Jesus,
1: how faithful he is?
0: That's ultimate.
1: My goodness.
0: Yes. Glory.
1: Well, I tell you, we're going to go to the throne of grace. Mm.
0: Thank you.
1: Father God, I just ask for forgiveness for anything I might have done out of your will.
0: Yes.
1: Oh God, anything that would hinder this prayer.
0: Yes.
1: God, I thank God because I have access, oh God, to enter in. Oh God, to enter in and to seek help, oh God, on my behalf and on behalf of others, oh God, in the name of Jesus. God, we are lifting up our nation.
0: Yes,
1: we are lifting up our president. We are lifting up the government.
0: Yes.
1: We are lifting up the Senate, oh God. We are just lifting up Washington, D.C., and we are praying that they can come together, God, in the name of Jesus. People are hurting, and people are going without, and Lord, people are losing their homes, you know, and oh my Lord, just we're just praying, God, that they will have a heart to come together, and we are praying, oh God, that people will you will see them through, in spite of, and we do know. I know they said during the time of depression, back in the 30s, that was when I was born. It was depression time. And they were saying how so many people were so creative, and a lot of millionaires were born during that time. So we know that even though a lot of people have lost their jobs, we are thanking you in advance for the creativity and that they will be great inventors, God. That you would just have them to dream dreams and just show them that, God, you are greater than.
0: Yes.
1: You know, because we know that all things are working together for the good of those that love the Lord. And in spite of everything that's going left, we know that things can go right.
0: Yes.
1: So, Lord, we just praying for your people, for the people everywhere. God. Oh, God. And we are praying for the peace of Jerusalem.
0: Yes, Lord.
1: And, Lord, we just thank you, oh, God, for how you blessed us. Oh, God, to have a beautiful installation service and a lovely banquet there after the service, and how everything just went as I envisioned it.
0: Yes.
1: And I just give you praise and glory for that. For our lead pastor, we thank God for Pastor Kenneth Jones and First Lady Erica. And Lord, we're asking that you would continue to strengthen them, oh God, for the work, for the work. This is not a one-shot deal. This is not a one-day deal. This is a haul, a long haul.
0: Long haul, yes.
1: And just like we just celebrated 39 years of ministry, and he's just starting his first year as pastor, even though he's worked in the ministry for many years.
0: Yes.
1: So we just thank God for his faithfulness.
0: Yes.
1: And God, we are asking today that we lift up restoration, all the members, Lord. Let this local assembly continue to be a lighthouse in this community, God. Lord, we are praying for first responders. We are praying, oh God, for people that have been affected by hurricanes and the Jamaicans and those that are on the islands, oh God. And just all the catastrophes that are just happening throughout the world, God, we are lifting it up to you tonight.
0: In the name of Jesus.
1: Lord, we are praying, oh God, that rapists, robbers, murderers, and carjackers would be apprehended.
0: Yes.
1: Lord, we are praying today for those that are dealing with drug addiction, and all sorts of addictions, that you were set free, saved.
0: Yes.
1: God, we're praying to the Lord of the harvest. The harvest is plenteous, but the laborers are few. And Lord, we're asking, oh God, that you would just change hearts and minds, God. Allow people to have a hunger and a thirst for you, Lord. Only you can do it, Lord. That hope is in you. Those that are on the street and those that are homeless, oh God. Lord, they're just walking around. Some of them are victims of their own circumstances. Some are victims of circumstances, but some are victims of their own choices. Lord, today we are praying that you would change hearts, minds.
0: Yes.
1: Oh God, we're praying for the elderly, first responders, caregivers, God.
0: Yes.
1: We're asking that you would just make a way out of no way.
0: Yes.
1: Those that are hopeless, those that are distraught, God. We're lifting up marriages. We're lifting up families.
0: Yes.
1: We're lifting up, oh God, families that they're having issues with one another, going back and forth, where there's unforgiveness, oh God. We are coming against it
0: in the name of Jesus. Yes.
1: God, we declare today that people will live in peace and harmony. Your word says, you know, that as much that lieth within us to live peaceably with all men.
0: Yes.
1: And God, we know that if the Prince of Peace is on the inside of us, we cannot do anything but live in peace.
0: Hallelujah.
1: Especially when we make him Lord of our lives.
0: Yes, yes.
1: And Lord, we just thank you tonight.
0: Thank you,
1: I just
0: Jesus.
1: Give you glory
0: all
1: and glory, honor.
0: All the praise.
1: Praying for my community, Lord, continually for our local mayor and governors. God, we are just lifting them up in the name of Jesus. And Lord, we just pray that your kingdom come, your will be done on earth as it is in heaven. In Jesus' name, I pray. In Jesus' name. Amen.
0: Amen.
1: Amen. Hallelujah.
0: Amen.
1: Oh my goodness. You start getting into you had to go into intercession. Well, you know, God is just so good.
0: Is.
1: The effective, fervent prayer of the righteous availeth much. Oh my goodness. So we're starting a new teaching tonight, and the title is Peace, the Legacy of Christ. Peace, the Legacy of Christ. And our scripture text is coming from St. John chapter 14, verse 27. And it reads as follows. It says, "Peace I leave with you. My peace I give unto you. Not as the world giveth, give I unto you. Let Let not your heart be troubled, neither let it be afraid. And the verse before that reads, but the Comforter, which is the Holy Ghost, yes, whom the Father will send in my name, he shall teach you all things and bring all things to your remembrance, whatsoever I have said unto you. And then he tells us he's going to give us a helper, the Paraclete,
0: yes,
1: the one that's going to walk alongside of us to help us. But then in the meantime, he says, but now I'm my peace. My peace I leave with you.
0: Peace, yes.
1: Peace I leave with you. And so as I read that verse, I pondered over that scripture and I thought of the word inheritance. Mm. And because of the words I leave.
0: Yes.
1: You know.
0: Oh, yes.
1: Most people die, they leave behind an inheritance or a legacy for their children.
0: Yes.
1: Proverbs 13:22 states that a good man leaves an inheritance to his children's children.
0: Yes.
1: But the sinner's wealth is laid up for the righteous. So, you know, when I thought of that, I said, well, you know what? He left us a legacy.
0: Legacy. Yes, he has.
1: By leaving us peace.
0: Yes.
1: And when you think about legacy, legacy is anything, you know, handed down from the past, mm-hmm, as from an ancestor or predecessor.
0: Yes.
1: It says leaving a legacy means putting a stamp on the future and making a contribution to the future generations.
0: Yes.
1: People want to leave a legacy because they want their life to matter.
0: To matter.
1: You know, I don't know what I have written down here, but anyway, but that's why people leave a legacy.
0: Yes.
1: Leaving behind a legacy means making an impact that will last long after you die.
0: Yes.
1: It could be financial with something you create or through the people you touch while you're alive.
0: Yes.
1: The good news is it's never too late to start working on building a legacy that will outlive you.
0: Yes.
1: You know, and I was thinking about the men's integrated breakfast that Overseer started. Mm-hmm. It's moving. It's still living. It's a legacy.
0: Yes, it is.
1: You know, and I was thinking about the fact that you being our successor, you know, now the lead pastor, that's legacy.
0: That's legacy, definitely.
1: That's moving, you know, right along.
0: Yes.
1: Yes, moving right along. Mm-hmm. And when you think about peace, what is peace? You know, peace is a state of mutual harmony between people or groups, especially, you know, in personal relations.
0: Yes.
1: It's also the normal non-warring condition of nations or the world.
0: Yes.
1: The cessation of or freedom from any strife or dissension. Freedom of the mind from annoyance.
0: Yes.
1: From distraction, anxiety, or obsession. Tranquility or serenity. Now, when you look at the spiritual meaning of peace, it means nothing broken.
0: Yes.
1: Nothing missing.
0: Nothing missing.
1: And
0: yes,
1: it also means prosperity.
0: Yes, it does.
1: So, when we think about peace, that's what we need to dwell on today is peace.
0: Yes.
1: God's peace. He says, my peace I leave with you, my peace I give to you. But then you notice he said, not as the world.
0: Not as the world.
1: So let's talk about that a little bit.
0: Yes.
1: What kind of things that the world gives you that's supposed to be something to give you peace?
0: Mm. Well, you can start with money.
1: Okay.
0: Because we can see when people get money that never had it, and they sought after it, once they get it, they still not at peace. Mm-hmm. And they trying to get more or do something different. I even think of how different ones get connected with alcohol, with drugs, looking for that peace, for that moment. And then they end up getting addicted because that's their only peace is when they do the drugs or they do the alcohol. And then, you know, once they get off of it, they realize that that was just a hindrance. That was not true peace. But when Jesus comes into your heart, and that's when you have that true peace, where that hole that you were trying to fill with money, sex, or whatever it may be, alcohol or drugs, now is filled with the presence of God that wants to be there all along. And now he fills that void. And now all of a sudden you have that true peace.
1: True peace. My God, that is so awesome. You know, and the thing about it is that the peace that the world gives is just temporary. You know, you might go to the bottle, or you go to smoking weed, or and all this kind of stuff, and for peace. Come on.
0: No, it don't last.
1: It doesn't last. That's the world's peace. It's temporary.
0: Yes, it is.
1: But the peace that God wants to give us is a lasting peace. St. John chapter 16, verse 33 tells us, it says, "These things have I spoken unto you, that in me ye might have peace." It says, "In the world ye shall have tribulation, but be of good cheer, I have overcome the world."
0: Yes.
1: So when we think about, you know, the peace that God gives us, yes, we're going to have ups and downs. Yes. We're going to have tribulations. But do you know, in the worst day of your life, the most chaotic day in your life, you can trust God to know that in the midst of all of that, you can experience his peace.
0: Yes.
1: His peace. Mm. You know, I've had people that ask me, you know, how in the world you could be the way you were in that situation or in this particular situation, it was because of God's peace.
0: Because of his peace.
1: Yes. His peace. He tells us, be anxious for nothing. Mm-hmm. You know, don't even take no thought as to what you're going to wear tomorrow, what you're going to eat tomorrow. Yes. You know, these are the things that the Gentile seeks. He says, I know you have need of all those things beforehand.
0: Yes.
1: But he wants us to just stand on his word.
0: Yes.
1: And stand on his word and just receive his peace.
0: Receive his peace. Yes.
1: Colossians chapter 3, verse 15. It says, and let the peace of God rule in your hearts, to which also ye are called in one body, and be ye thankful.
0: Yes.
1: So I can see that thankfulness is important to having peace.
0: Yes.
1: Thankfulness
0: is important.
1: Important to have peace. Also, also when you allow the peace of God to be the umpire of your heart, that will also, you're going to benefit in having his peace.
0: Yes.
1: Because you're going to let his spirit and let his peace rule.
0: Yes.
1: You're not going to allow what you're hearing, what you're seeing, how you're feeling.
0: Right.
1: Because some days you might feel up. Some days I feel like a nut, or whatever the song is. Some days I don't. Because I mean, that's exactly just life. Because sometimes the enemy makes you feel like you're not even safe. But you know, we're not saved based on a feeling.
0: No.
1: We're saved based on a fact. And the fact is that Jesus died. He was buried.
0: Yes.
1: And he resurrected.
0: He resurrected.
1: And we accepted that in our lives.
0: Yes.
1: Oh my goodness.
0: Yes. Yes,
1: well,
0: Lord.
1: I tell you, it's so important when we think about the fact that we, you know, have the greater one on the inside of us.
0: Yes.
1: And Jesus Christ is our peace.
0: Yes.
1: Psalms 29, verse 11, It says the Lord will give strength unto his people. The Lord will bless his people with peace.
0: Yes.
1: Oh my goodness.
0: Yes.
1: So he's left us peace as an inheritance or a legacy, and he has blessed us with peace.
0: Yes.
1: So Jesus. So a person that has received an inheritance or a legacy, you know, it's passed on, it's left and given to them, and they're blessed by it.
0: Yes,
1: they're blessed by it. So he has left us his peace, but then he blessed his people with peace.
0: Yes.
1: The Lord will give strength to his people. Sometimes, you know, just as people of God, there are times that you get weary.
0: Yes.
1: You get weak.
0: Yes.
1: You get worn because of just doing life, navigating through life.
0: Yes.
1: But we know in whom we put our trust.
0: Yes, yes.
1: We don't lean on our own understanding.
0: No, we don't. No, we do not.
1: You know, we do not lean on our understanding. And so we're able, you know, to put our trust in God. And therefore, we experience his peace.
0: Yes.
1: Now, peace is in abundance. Now, the word abundant, present in great quality, more than adequate, over sufficient. Psalms 119, verse 165 says, great peace.
0: Yes.
1: Have they which love thy law, and nothing shall offend them.
0: Jesus.
1: So we just thank God for having an abundant peace. More than enough.
0: Yes. Yes.
1: So we thank God for great peace that he has left us and given us. So at this time, would you just lead the people into salvation?
0: Sure. If you have never received Jesus Christ as your personal Savior, we take this time to offer him to you. It's the best decision that you could ever make by accepting Jesus into your heart and just believing that he is Lord. Amen. And once you do that and confess with your mouth and believe in your heart that Jesus is Lord and that he is the Son of God, that he will come into your heart and be with you for the rest of your life. Also, if you found yourself in a backslidden state, all you need to do is turn back to God and he will receive you back. Amen. And welcome you with open arms. So if you have never received Jesus as your personal Savior, you can repeat these words after me. And the Bible tells us that you will be saved and that you will be welcomed into the kingdom of God. Dear God, I'm a sinner in need of a Savior. I believe Jesus Christ is your Son. I believe he was crucified, buried, and resurrected for my sins. From this day forward, I want to live for him. And I want him to be the Lord of my life. I trust him and I believe that he is my Savior. In Jesus' name, amen. And if you repeated that after me, you are now saved and the angels are welcoming you to the kingdom of God. Myself and Pastor are happy that you now have received Jesus Christ into your heart. And once again, your life will never, ever be the same this day forward. Many of us can attest to that day that we accepted Jesus into our heart. It just changes your whole mindset when you mean business. Amen. Sometimes you can say stuff, but don't really believe it. But when you actually put action to your belief, all of a sudden, amen, it changes everything about you, your mindset, how you talk, how you dress, how you live, how you go about life, because now the greater one lives on the inside of you and you want to please him because he's saved you from eternal death.
1: Yes. And you know, and people have to learn to accept the Lord, not from the mind, but from the heart.
0: From the heart.
1: And when you accept him from the heart, you know, that's when it makes a difference.
0: Yes.
1: Because that mind plays tricks on you, you know. But when you accept him in your heart.
0: In your heart.
1: We just got through teaching a new you.
0: Yes.
1: You are a new you.
0: New you.
1: And we just thank God for that. So whatever you do, always remember to tell someone about Jesus. Jesus. Why, Pastor Kennedy? Because Jesus is Lord.
0: Yes.
1: Hallelujah. Yes. Thank you, Lord.

0: 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Be blessed and always remember to tell someone about Jesus. Say the name.
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3: 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Amen and amen and amen, amen, amen. Praise God. Glory to God. Hallelujah. Glory to God. Wednesday morning, 5 to 6 a.m., prayer on the phone. And the number is 1-347-514-7150. The PIN number is 1-70-88776. Wednesday night, 7 p.m. Bible study on the Zoom. The number is 753-360-5432. Sunday morning worship service begins at 11 a.m. You are welcome to come and help us to lift up the name of Jesus. Hallelujah, hallelujah, hallelujah, because he is worthy to be praised. Amen. He is worthy, he is worthy, he's worthy to be praised. Hallelujah. Glory to God. This is Evangelist Upton ministering to you this evening. After the broadcast, you may call for prayer. The number is 215-618-5344. Amen. Precious Father, in the Master's name of Jesus, oh God, we just come humble to your throne this evening, Lord God. Oh, God, thank you for your goodness and your kindness and your mercies. It is a blessing and an honor just to be in your presence, Lord. Hallelujah. Glory to God. Hallelujah. Hallelujah. Hallelujah. It's a blessing. Praise God just to be in your presence, Lord God. Hallelujah. I ask you to increase, not decrease. Hallelujah, Lord, in Jesus' name. Amen and amen and amen. God is an awesome God. He's awesome, awesome, awesome. Praise God. Glory to God. And the title is, you want me to just read it? Jesus, hallelujah, comfort his disciples. Praise God. He consoled his disciples. Praise God. Glory to God. Before he descended back to his Father. And we know this in biblical time. Praise God. Hallelujah. Glory to God. But look what he had to go through. Praise God, glory to God, hallelujah, before he descended back to his Father. Amen, praise God, glory to God, hallelujah, glory to God. He had to go to Calvary. Look at all that suffering he had to go through, praise God. Glory to God, before he descended to his Father, praise God. He was on a mission for his Father, amen, also for us, praise God. Hallelujah. Tonight, praise God, glory to God, I hear tonight, I hear it, praise God, broken. Praise God. His disciple was broken in biblical time. And tonight is present.

Father, interceding for us. Praise God, letting us know, praise God, that we can make it. And look what I went through for you. Praise God, but in biblical time, this is when he was comforting his disciples. Praise God, but tonight, hallelujah, he's comforting us too. Amen, praise God. Hallelujah, because a lot of us are going through. Praise God, hallelujah. And a lot of us are broken. Amen, praise God. Glory to God, hallelujah. And I'm going to read from New American Standard Bible, St. John, the 14th chapter. Praise God, glory to God. Hallelujah, hallelujah, hallelujah, glory to God. Praise God, because Jesus, he ministered for 3 years. Praise God, and his disciple with him for 3 years. And praise God, so you know they feel some type of way. And I hear broken. Amen. So that's why Jesus consoling them. Praise God, glory to God, because he's going to send it back to his Father. Before he just send it back to his Father, he's comforting them. Praise God, also he's comforting a lot of us tonight, too. Amen. Praise God. Glory to God. Hallelujah. Because everybody is going through. He said, do not let your heart be troubled. Believe in God. Believe also in me. He said, in my Father's house are many men, are many dwelling places. If it would not so, I'm trying to see, I would have told you. For I go to prepare a place for you. He says, if I go and prepare a place for you, I will come again and receive you to myself. And where I am, there you may be also. And you know the way where I am going. And Thomas said to him, Lord, we do not know where you are going. And how do we know, praise God, the way? Jesus said to him, I am the way, the truth, and the life. No one comes to the Father but through me. Praise God. Glory to God. Hallelujah, because to go any other way, praise God, is not of God. Amen. Praise God. Glory to God. Hallelujah. Hallelujah. I said, Lord, this is what you want me to read. I said, okay. Praise God. You the boss. Hey, you the king, king, and Lord of Lord. Because I follow God. I don't follow man. Amen. That's who we follow, God. We don't follow man. Amen. Amen. He said, if you have known me, you would have known my Father. Also, from now on, you know him and have seen him. Philip said unto him, Lord, show us the Father, and it is enough for us. Jesus said to him, have I been so long with you, and yet you have not come to know me? Philip. Praise God. They were with Jesus for 3 years. Jesus ministered for 3 years. Praise God. But we know they didn't have the Holy Ghost. Amen. He who has seen me has seen the Father. How can you say, show us the Father? Do you not believe that I am in the Father and the Father is in me? He said, the words that I say to you, I do not speak on my own initiative, but the Father abides in me. He does the work. Believe me that I am in the Father, and the Father is in me. Otherwise, believe because of the work themselves. Truly, truly, Jesus said, I said to you, he who believe in me, the work that I do, he will do also. And greater work than these he will do. Because

I go to the Father. Whatever you ask me, hallelujah. Let me read that again. Whatever you ask in my name, that will I do, so the Father may be glorified in the Son. If you ask me anything in my name, I will do it. Praise God. Glory to God. Hallelujah. So we have to be walking with the King. Praise God for him to answer. Praise God to answer our prayer. Praise God. Amen. And much God is a merciful God, and we know that. He said, if you love me, you will keep my commandment. Excuse me. I will ask the Father, and he will give you another helper. Praise God. That he may be with you forever. Praise God. Talking about the Spirit. That is the Spirit of truth, whom the world cannot receive, because it does not see him or know him, but you know him, because he abides. Praise God. Talk to the Holy Spirit. With you, and will be in you. I will not leave you as orphan, Jesus told the disciples. I will come to you after a little while. The world will no longer see me, but you will see me. Because I live, you will live also. And that day you will know that I am in my Father, and you in me, and I in you. He who has my commandments and keep them is the one who loves me. And he who loves me will be loved by my Father. Amen. And I will love him and will disclose myself to him. Judas, not Iscariot, said to him, Lord, what then has happened that you are going to disclose yourself to us and not to the world? Jesus answered and said to him, if anyone love me, he will keep my word, and my Father will love him. And we will come to him and make our abode with him. He who does not love me does not keep my word. And the words which you hear is not mine, but the Father who sent me. These things I have spoke to you while abide with you. But the Helper is the Holy Spirit, whom the Father will send in my name. He will teach you all things and bring to your remembrance all that I said to you. Peace I leave you with. My peace I give to you. Not as the world give, do I give to you. Do not let your heart be troubled, praise God, nor let it be afraid. You heard that I said to you, I go away, and I will come to you. If
you love me, you would have rejoiced because I go to the Father. For the Father is greater than I. Now I have told you before it happened, so that when it happened, you may believe. I will not speak, praise God, much more with you, for the ruler of this world is coming, and he has nothing in me, but so that the world may know that I love the Father. I do exactly as the Father commanded me. Get up. Let us go from here. Praise God. Jesus just comforted his disciples. Praise God. Glory to God. Hallelujah. And tonight, praise God, God is comforting us. Praise God. Glory to God, because a lot of us are going through. Praise God. Glory to God. But God, let us know, praise God, how to hear his word. Let not your heart be troubled. Praise God. Glory to God. And also saying, praise God. Glory to God. Hallelujah. Let not your heart be troubled. You believe in God, believe also in me. In my Father's house are many mansions. If I want so, I would tell you, I'm going away and prepare a place for you. Praise God. And I go away and prepare a place for you. I will come again and receive you unto myself. And where I am, you shall be also. Praise God. Amen. Praise God. So this is where he went. Praise God, to prepare a place and let him know one day you're going to be with me. And he's telling us tonight, praise God, one day we're going to be with him. Praise God, all we have to do is live right. Praise God, glory to God. Hallelujah, glory to God. Glory to God. Hallelujah, and be obedient. Hallelujah, glory to God. And repent, praise God. Hallelujah, if anyone don't know the Lord, the person say, Lord Jesus, forgive me for all my sins. I knew you died and rose again. Come and be my Lord and my Savior. And I will live with you forever. Praise God. Glory to God. Hallelujah. Amen. Praise God, because God loves you. Praise God. How he loved on us tonight. How he loved on the disciples. Praise God. Hallelujah. Biblical time. Praise God. He's the same God tonight. Amen. Praise God. So whatever you're going through, praise God, give it to the Lord. He's still in charge. He says, anything too hard for me? Amen. He loves you. Be in. Hallelujah. Give it to Jesus. Okay. Praise God. Give it to the Lord. Praise God, because he loves you. Amen. Praise God. Hallelujah. Hallelujah. He just loved on us tonight because he just let us know, don't worry. Praise God. Glory to God. I have everything. Hallelujah. Hallelujah. Because I can do all things but fail. Praise God. Amen. I don't feel well. Praise God. Pray for me. Praise God. Glory to God. But I'll be all right. The devil's a liar. Amen. Praise God. I'm giving it to God too. Amen. Praise God. So be encouraged. Praise God. Until this time next week, radio friend, God bless you and be encouraged. God bless.

0: Praise the Lord. Hallelujah. Everything that happened to me that was good, God did it. Hallelujah. Good evening, good evening, good evening, radio listeners. Glory be to God. Good evening, WTMR. Hallelujah. Everything that happened to me that was good, sure enough, God did it. Oh, hallelujah. I just love that. In the name of Jesus, we bring you greetings in the name of Jesus. Tonight, the House of Refuge Community Outreach Deliverance Church, none other than Reverend Dr. Olivia Lewis Battle, amen, along with Deacon Jonathan Battle. Amen. He is with me on tonight. Amen. Praise God. We're so happy to be here. We thank God. WTMR. Amen, Reverend Deborah Edwards, the storyteller. Hallelujah. Oh, but we got a story to tell tonight also. Why is the blood of Christ necessary? Thank God for the blood of Christ. It is necessary. Glory be to God. At this time, we're going to have our one and only Deacon Battle to lead us in prayer in the name of Jesus.
1: Praise hey. God and Heavenly Father, we thank you for this day. Thank you for the gift of life. Thank you, Father God, for your grace and your mercy. We pray now, Father God, you just cleanse our hearts. Anything we've said, done, or thought that was not pleasing to you, pray that you forgive us for it, Father God, and restore us, Father God. Father God, we pray that you move by your Spirit during this time period. As the word goes forth over the airways, Father God, let it reach someone, Father God, that someone was surrendering their life to you, Lord Jesus. We thank you and praise you, Father God, for your goodness, your grace, your mercy, your loving kindness, Father God, your patience with us, Father God. So, Father God, we just praise you, moved by your Spirit, anoint apostle afresh, Father God, overflow with the Holy Ghost in the name of Jesus, and have your way, Father God. We love you, Father God. We appreciate you, Father God, and do great and marvelous things which you do every day, Father God, for us, your people. It's in Jesus' name we pray. Amen.
0: Amen. Amen. Thank you. Thank you for that prayer in the name of Jesus. Amen. Our subject on tonight is why is the blood of Christ necessary? I thank God that it is necessary in the name of Jesus. And two scriptures that we're going to start off with is Hebrews 9:22 and also Isaiah 53:5. Yes.
1: Isaiah 53:5. But he was wounded for our transgressions. Mm-hmm. He was bruised for our iniquities. Mm-hmm. The chastisement of our peace was upon him. And with his stripes, we are healed.
0: Yeah. Glory be to God.
1: In Hebrews 9:22 reads, and almost all things are by the law purged with blood. And without shedding the blood, there is no remission of sin.
0: My God, my God. So you see how necessary it is for the blood of Christ. It's very necessary. Amen. The blood of Christ is essential in Christianity as it symbolizes atonement for sin. As it symbolizes atonement for sin. That's the purpose. Hallelujah. Thank God for the blood, redemption, and the establishment of a new covenant between God and humanity. My God, my God. It represents the ultimate sacrifice made by Jesus, which is the foundational for forgiveness and spiritual renewal. Glory be to God. It's the significance of the blood of Christ. With the significance of the blood of Christ, understanding the importance of Christ's blood reveals its profound implications. The atonement. Glory be to God. Thank God for the atonement. The blood of Christ is, the blood of Christ serves as the atonement and the ultimate sacrifice for sin, fulfilling the need for atonement as outlined in the Old Testament. Forgiveness. Forgiveness through his blood. It believers receive forgiveness for their sins, including the inherited ones. Amen. The new covenant. Ah, glory be to God. The shedding of Christ's blood establishes a new covenant, replacing the old sacrificial system. The spiritual renewal. The blood signifies spirit transformation and unity among believers. The victory over sin, faith in the blood of Jesus provides believers with victory over sin and spiritual, my God, and spiritual adversaries. Praise God in the name of Jesus. Why is the blood necessary? As we read on in the name of Jesus, and as we explain it on, hallelujah, glory be to God. Let us continue to read in our study. My God, most churches today avoid the message of the blood of Jesus, Paul said, but the time will come when they will endure sound doctrine. 2 Timothy 4 and 3. Glory be to God.
1: 2 Timothy 4, verse 3. For the time will come when they will not endure sound doctrine, but after their own lust shall they heap to themselves teachers having itching ears.
0: My God, my God. So their teachers prefer something bright, brotherly, and breezy, something that ignores the painful truth that men must be changed into the glorious image of Christ. A gospel that throws theological blankets over the reality of sin is a gospel that avoids Christ and him crucified. The gospel without the blood of Jesus, glory be to God, as stated in Galatians 1:6-9.
1: Galatians chapter 1, verse 6. I marvel that ye are so soon removed from him that called you into the grace of Christ unto another gospel, which is not another, but there be some that trouble you and would pervert the gospel of Christ. But though we, or an angel from heaven, preach any other gospel unto you, that which we have preached unto you, let him be accursed.
0: The gospel within the blood of Jesus Christ is a different gospel, which Paul said is perverted and leads to coming under a curse. And that's what he just read in Galatians 1:6-9. But hear this. When you were born under the curse of sin that began with Adam. Therefore, just as though one man's sin entered and death through sin, and thus death spread to all men, because all sin, Romans 5 and 12. Thank you.
1: Romans 5, verse 12. Wherefore, as by one man sin entered into the world, and death by sin, and so death passed upon all men, for that all have sinned.
0: Amen. For that all have sinned. So it says, therefore, just as though one man sin entered the world, and death through sin, and thus death spread to all men, because all sin. Then Jesus, hallelujah, the second Adam, went to the cross of Calvary, my God, and shed his blood, that the curse of the law would be broken over your life. Galatians 3:13. Hallelujah. Good word, hallelujah. So far, some good words.
1: Colossians 3, verse 13. Christ has redeemed us from the curse of the law, being made a curse for us. For it is written, curses everyone that hangeth on a tree.
0: My God, my God. Cursed is everyone that hangeth on a tree. My God, my God. Mm-mm-mm. It is clear that if you do not accept the substantiated death, hallelujah, substitutionary death, excuse me, of Jesus at Calvary for your sin, then you have to pay the bill, which is death. He who believes in the Son has everlasting life, and he who does not believe the Son shall not see life, but the wrath of God abiding in him. It's John 3:36.
1: John 3:36. He that believeth on the Son hath everlasting life.
0: Yes.
1: And he that believeth not the Son shall not see life, but the wrath of God abideth on him.
0: My God. But the wrath of God abideth on him. The Bible is a book of blood. Hallelujah. The Bible is the book of blood. The unlimited power of the gospel is found in the blood of Jesus Christ. It is his blood, hallelujah, that guarantees salvation, that has conquered death, hell, and the grave. And that assures me that by his stripes we are healed. And that's in Isaiah 53:5. Says, hallelujah, it is the blood that sets you free from sin. Isaiah 53:5.
1: But he was wounded for our transgressions. He was bruised for our iniquities. The chastisement of our peace was upon him. And with his stripes, we are healed.
0: Oh, hallelujah. It is the blood that sets you free from sin. Hallelujah. And it says the blood, hallelujah, that gives me strength. Oh, glory. From day to day, it'll never lose its power. Thank God for the blood that gives us strength from day to day. It'll never lose its power. The significance of the blood of Christ. It says the blood of Christ refers to the sacrifice of Jesus Christ on the cross. He shed his blood to pay the penalty for our sins so we could be forgiven through repentance and faith in him. Tonight, we will explain the profound significance of the blood of Christ. My God, my God. Many Christians may not fully grasp what this means, but it is central to all our faith, my God. The blood of Jesus symbolizes redemption, sacrificial, and unbreakable love. And as we gather and meditate on God's word, let us look and let us embrace the blessings that his blood provides for our lives. Each verse reflects a beautiful truth, providing how his sacrifice is integrated with our joining of faith, growth, and salvation. So let us look at these verses with an open heart. My God, my God. And the verses are Colossians 1:14 and Ephesians 1:7.
1: Colossians 1:14. In whom we have redemption through his blood, even the forgiveness of sins. Ephesians 1:7. In whom we have redemption through his blood, the forgiveness of sins, according to the riches of his grace.

0: we no longer are sins to the past. Failure. My God, instead, the blood of Jesus is extremely important, as it is only through it we can be clean from our sins. So through the blood of Jesus, we receive forgiveness for our sins and those we inherited from our ancestors. The blood is crucial as it comes from God's Son, who was perfect and without any sin or blemish. Leviticus 17 and 11.
1: Leviticus 17, verse 11. For the life of the flesh is in the blood, and I have given it to you upon the altar to make an atonement for your souls. For it is the blood that maketh an atonement for the soul.
0: The blood, hallelujah. It indicates that a covenant has been made, because anytime God seals a covenant with humanity, blood has to be paid. Hallelujah. In the Old Testament, lambs are killed, and their innocent blood was used to seal the covenant. However, in the New Testament, the Lamb of God, Jesus Christ, shed his blood on the cross and sealed the new covenant, which sets us free from the bondage of sin. Glory be to God. Genesis 3:21.
1: Genesis 3, verse 21.
0: Mm-hmm.
1: Unto Adam also, and to his wife, did the Lord God make coats of skins and clothe them.
0: Wow. And clothe them. Hallelujah. My God, my God. So in the Old Testament, lambs were killed, and their innocent blood was used to seal the covenant. However, in the New Testament, the Lamb of God, hallelujah, Jesus Christ, he shed his precious blood on the cross to seal the new covenant, which sets us free from the bondage of sin. Genesis 3:21.
1: Genesis 3, verse 21. Unto Adam also, and to his wife, did the Lord God make coats of skins and clothe them.
0: Mm. In the Old Testament, in the book of Genesis 3:21, after Adam and Eve had fallen short of God's glory, my God, God had to kill innocent animals,
1: yes,
0: and make their clothes by shedding innocent blood. This reflects how the blood of Jesus, which is innocent and precious, covers us with righteousness. The life is in the blood. And that's in Leviticus 17:17 and 11. The light is in the blood. Glory be to God. And when we look at the light that's in the blood, hallelujah, in the name of Jesus, light is in the blood. Hallelujah. And that's Leviticus 17:11. It says the blood of Jesus was precious blood. Knowing that you were not redeemed with corruptible things like silver or gold from your ancient conduct received by tradition from your fathers.
1: Yes.
0: But with the precious blood of Christ, as of a lamb without blemish and without spot. 1 Peter 1:18.

0: Thank you. 1 Peter 1, verse 18. For as much as you know that you were not redeemed with corruptible things as silver and gold from your vain conversation received by tradition from your fathers, but with the precious blood of Christ as of a lamb without blemish and without spot.
1: My God, my God. The blood of Jesus Christ was precious because a river of blood from bulls and goats and turtle doves could never save you. Yes, my God, my God. Right. No amount of humanitarian acts of kindness and philanthropic can save you. Salvation is not possible by joining the church, by water baptism, or through confirmation. My God, my God. You do not have power through positive thinking or meditation or staring into a crystal or through visualization or transcendental meditation or any form of Eastern metaphysical concentration. The only way and the only thing that has the power of God to save you, to save your soul, is the precious blood of Jesus. My God, my God. God said to Moses, the life is in the blood.
0: Mm-hmm.
1: Leviticus 17:11. Throughout our physical bodies, our blood circulates every 23 seconds. Wow. Carrying oxygen, vitamins, minerals, and other vital nutrients into the blood tissues, as well as carrying away the breakdown produces from worn out cells. Life is literally in the blood. My Sunday. When the blood stops moving in your body, you are dead. Totally. And instantly. The point is that in this, a theological or church or person without the blood of Christ is dead. Wow. The life of Christ, with all its intrinsics, power, and blessings, is only yours as you are united to his blood by faith. Here is the absolute truth. Whenever your confidence are today, no matter what Satan tells you about your life, however filthy, vulgar, or you immortal you may, hallelujah, have been, glory be to God. My God, my God. It says one drop. I have to read this over. Here is the absolute truth. Whatever your circumstances are today, no matter what Satan tells you about your life, how filthy, rags, vulgar, or immortal you may have been, one drop of the precious blood of Jesus, hallelujah, of Jesus Christ, makes you whiter than snow and a child of God.
0: Yes.
1: My God, makes you whiter than snow and a child of God. Hallelujah. We thank and praise God for that. My God, one drop makes you whiter than snow.
0: Amen.
1: In the name of Jesus. The blood of Christ demands unity. Exodus 12 and 13.
0: Exodus 12 and verse 13. And the blood shall be to you for a token on the houses where ye are. And when I see the blood, I will pass over you. And the plague shall not be upon you to destroy you. Mm. When I smite the land of Egypt.
1: My. Thank God for the blood. Amen. It is shameful. The way we have allowed denominations and doctrines to divide us as Christians. My God. There are some people who are far more proud of their denomination than they are of the gospel of Jesus Christ. There are churches that will not fellowship with someone who does not see a particular doctrine as they do. My God. Denominations, they fight like mad dogs in a dark alley over the last and smallest theological bone. Mm-hmm. For some, if you have not been baptized their way, you're not in the family of God. Mm-hmm. But let me assure you, that it is if you have put your faith in the blood of Jesus Christ and accepted him as your blood atonement at the cross, you are a member of the family of God. In heaven, there will be no Baptist, subdivision,
2: right,
1: or Presbyterian subdivision, or Charismatic subdivision, or Catholic subdivision. Glory be to God. The church has also allowed racial issues to cause walls to separate. But the blood of Christ demands our unity in the body of Christ. Hallelujah. As blood circulates through your body every 23 seconds and connects every member of your body, so the blood of Jesus Christ connects and unites the body of Christ. Hallelujah. The church of Jesus is one body,
2: mm-hmm,
1: and we are one flesh. Hallelujah.
2: Amen.
1: The blood testifies to our relationship. The royal blood of heaven that flows in my veins, hallelujah, also flows in anyone else who has the life of Jesus Christ in them.
2: Mm-hmm.
1: We are brothers and sisters, y'all, in Christ. My God. Regardless of the pigmentation of our skin, there will only be the blood-bought church of Jesus Christ when we all get to heaven. It is, hallelujah, a transversity of the purpose of the gospel to allow petty differences and moral distinctions to divide us. It is the blood of Jesus Christ that unites us. And without the blood, hallelujah, there's no shedding and there's no remission of the sins. 1 Peter 1:18-19. Hallelujah.
0: 1 Peter 1:18. For as much as ye know that ye were not redeemed with corruptible things, as silver and gold, from your vain conversation received by tradition from your fathers, but with the precious blood of Christ, as of a lamb without blemish and without spot.
1: My God, without blemish and without spot. That was 1 Peter 1:18-19. Glory be to God. And when we look at this, and we see this on the blood of the cross, my God, you already saw the unity, hallelujah, that it demands. Now we're looking at the blood of the cross. Hallelujah. The cross reveals God is love. Hallelujah. And 1 John 3:1.
0: 1 John 3:1.
1: Mm-hmm.
0: Behold, what manner of love the Father has bestowed upon us, that we should be called the sons of God. Therefore, the world knoweth us not, because it knew him not.
1: Mm. The cross, how it reveals God is love. Hallelujah. For God so loved the world that he gave.
0: Yes.
1: See, he gave. Thank God that he got a giving spirit. And we, that's what we got to have. We got to have a giving spirit. And we got to learn to give. In the name of Jesus. And when you give it from your heart, believe me, God will give it back to you double, sometimes triple. He will always, one thing about it, he will always give it back. Mm-hmm. So for God so loved the world that he gave. He didn't have to do it, but he did. He gave his only begotten son, that whoever believes in him should not perish, but have everlasting life. That's John 3:16. Amen? And we all know John 3:16. We can even quote that. But I'm going to have Jonathan read John 3:16.
0: John 3:16. For God so loved the world that he gave his only begotten son, that whosoever believeth in him should not perish, but have everlasting life. Amen.
1: Amen.
0: Amen.
1: Consider the words, should not perish. Then consider, but have everlasting life. Why? Because if you don't go to the cross, you will perish.
0: Mm-hmm.
1: My God, my God. To remember that. We got to go to the cross unless we will perish. All of us have sinned. Romans 3:23. Glory be to God. Hallelujah. Thank God for Romans 3:23. And 2 Corinthians 5:17. Glory be to God. And John 8:36. Glory be to God. All these scriptures are up in here.
0: Romans 3:23.
1: Mm-hmm.
0: For all have sinned,
1: yes,
0: and come short of the glory of God.
1: That's everybody. Amen.
0: Everybody. Mm-hmm. Yes.
1: My God, my God. For all have sinned and come short of the glory of God. And we sin on a, listen at this, and we sin on a regular basis. So don't think you all high and mighty. Glory be to God. It says we sin on a regular basis. Every day you done something. That's why you need to repent every day. In the name of Jesus. So some of us kill other people's good reputation,
0: mm-hmm,
1: with our toxic tongue. My God, my God. We murder friend. We murder, my God, my God. We murder friendship with gossip.
0: Mm.
1: We have assassinated members of the body of Christ through accusation. Most of us lie and live routinely. You may be an adulterer. Many of us are addicted to pornography. You may be a self-respecting church gossiper. My God. Good God from Zion. The Lord calls us robbers if we do not, my God, tithe and bring our offerings to him. Malachi 3:8. What does that say?
0: Malachi 3:8.
1: Yeah, Malachi 3:8. My God. Talking about them tithes.
0: Mm-hmm. Yes. Will a man rob God?
1: Well.
0: Yet ye have robbed me. But ye say, wherein have we robbed thee?
1: Mm-hmm.
0: In tithes and offerings.
1: My. It says, and way too many of us strut around at church like Pharisees, when our lives are actually filled with hidden sins. My God, my God. He called on a bull shot. Thank you for this, Jesus. He said, here's the beauty of the cross. The cross reveals that God is the God of love. But God demonstrated his own love toward us in Romans 5:8, in that while we were still sinners, what did Christ do?
0: Romans 5 and
1: my
0: verse
1: God.
0: 8.
1: What did he do?
0: But God commanded his love toward us,
1: mm-hmm.
0: in that while we were yet sinners, Christ died for us.
1: Yes, he did. Yes, he did. The goodness of the cross is that we can be forgiven, hallelujah, because of the blood of Jesus Christ, hallelujah. I'm going to read that again. Oh, glory, namashi, kerere, boshata. The goodness of the cross is that we can be forgiven because of the blood of Jesus Christ, hallelujah.
0: Yes.
1: We can have a new beginning, eh, glory, and become a new creature.
0: Mm-hmm.
1: Now, you know where that's at. You know that's in 2 Corinthians 5:17. We can become, hallelujah, a new beginning. We can have a new beginning. Glory be to God. And become a new creation. 2 Corinthians 5:17.
0: 2 Corinthians 5 and verse 17.
1: Mm-hmm.
0: Therefore, if any man be in Christ, he is a new creature.
1: Yes.
0: All things are passed away. Behold, all things are become new.
1: That's in 2 Corinthians 5:17. Listen, there will be no second chance, my God, on the judgment day. But the good news is if you come to the cross today, you can be saved forever.
0: Mm-hmm.
1: My God. When you ask Jesus to come into your heart and the blood, Hanana Mosha, of the cross removes your sin. I'm going to say that again. Hanana Mosha. But the good news is if you come to the cross today, you can be saved forever. When you ask Jesus to come into your heart and the blood of Christ removes your sin.
0: Mm-hmm.
1: Your sin is gone. My God, you don't have to worry about it anymore. It is forever gone, okay? It is gone. It's out of here. Could you imagine? Thank God. My God. When you ask Jesus to come into your heart, and the blood of the cross removes your sin, your sin is gone. You can be free from the guilt of the past and free from the fear of the future. Hey, glory be to God. Therefore, if the Son makes you free, you shall be free indeed. John 8:38-36. Glory be to God. Excuse me.
0: John 8:36.
1: Mm-mm-mm.
0: If the Son, therefore, shall make you free, ye shall be free indeed.
1: My God. Look at that. Jesus have mercy. The cross reveals the person of Jesus. My God. That's in 1 Corinthians 1:23-24. My God. 1 Corinthians 1:23-24. My God.
0: 1 Corinthians 1:23. But we preach Christ crucified,
1: mm-hmm.
0: unto the Jews a stumbling block, and unto the Greeks foolishness. But unto them which are called, both Jews and Greeks, Christ, the power of God, and the wisdom of God.
1: The power of God and the wisdom of God. My God. That was 1 Corinthians. Hallelujah. 1 Corinthians. What was that, Deacon?
0: 1 Corinthians 1:23-24.
1: My God. 1 Corinthians 1, verses 23 and 24. I'm in 2 Corinthians. Lord have mercy. That's how good this is. You've been in 1 Corinthians what now?
0: 1 at verse 23.
1: 1 Corinthians 1, the first chapter?
0: Yes.
1: 23. Lord have
0: mercy. Verse 23.
1: Thank you, Jesus. My God, my God, my God. 1 Corinthians 1, 23. My. The cross reveals the person of Jesus Christ, my God. But we preach Christ crucified, to the Jews a stumbling block, and to the Greek foolishness. But to those, but to those who are called, both Jews and Greeks, Christ, the power of God and the wisdom of God. The Jews were looking for a Messiah on a white horse with a sword to deliver them from the Romans. They watched Jesus. They watched Jesus. And said, he's no Messiah. The Greek considered the cross foolishness, saying that the notion of God sacrifices his life for people was stupid. They both rejected Jesus because he failed to do what they wanted him to do. Who is Jesus Christ to you? What is the cross to you? Your concept of Jesus, he showed up about Shatta, will determine how you serve him. Secular humanism says Jesus Christ was merely a good man and a great teacher. Nonsense. He is either the Lord, as he said he was, or he is a liar. He is either the Savior, or he is the charlatan. He is either the greatest human who ever lived, or he is Hekoroboshata, the Son of God. The cross is not about jewelry around your neck. It's about Jesus in your heart. The cross was no accident. It was planned from the foundation of the world. What Revelation 13 and 8 says, D? My God, my God. It was planned, hallelujah, from the foundation of the world. My God, my God.
0: Revelation.
1: So who is this uncircumcised Philistine that don't believe in Jesus? Who is it that don't believe that he went to the cross and shed his blood for you and I, that we might live the abundant life, and that we may live forever, and that we may see him again? Who is this uncircumcised Philistine? Revelation 13:8 says what?
0: Revelation 13, verse 8. And all that dwell upon the earth shall worship him, whose names are not written in the book of the Lamb, of the life of the Lamb. Slain,
1: my God,
0: from the foundation of the world.
1: My God, this is the Lamb of God who climbed Calvary's hill. My God, my God, with the sin of the world on his brow.
0: Yes.
1: This incredible seed, this is the man, who took every disease upon himself and utterly defeated Satan and his demons.
0: Yes.
1: He is the Lord God Almighty who triumphed over death. He is the King of Kings. And he is the Lord of Lords. He is the Lion of Judah. And his kingdom there shall be no end. My God, my God. The cross is a mystery. The cross is divine. The cross is miraculous. Hallelujah. The cross is supernatural. Oh, my Shandalabosi. The cross is substantiary, meaning that Christ substituted his life for me. Meaning that Christ substituted his life for you. Meaning that Christ he substituted his life for every last one of us in the name of Jesus. So whether you accept him or not, he did that in the name of Jesus. And we that don't know him need to know him. Mm-hmm. That's why you needed this message today. The cross reveals the person of Christ. We done already said we went from the beginning. Why is the blood of Christ necessary? The life is in the blood. Then the blood of Christ demands unity. Then the blood of the cross, glory be to God. Then the cross reveals the person of Jesus. My God, I'm going to read this part again. The cross is a mystery. The cross is divine. The cross is miraculous. The cross is incredible. It's supernatural. Mm-hmm. The cross is substantiality, meaning that Christ substitutes his love for me and you. Hey, the Christ, my God, the cross, excuse me, I'm getting so excited, is effectuous, meaning my sins were forgiven there. My sins were forgiven there. Run to the cross. Run to the cross. Confess your sins and receive forgiveness and surrender your life to become like Jesus.
2: Mm.
1: My God, that's what the cross does. Glory be to God. And that's why the blood that gives us strength from day to day, it'll never lose its power. It reaches to the highest mountain and it flows to the lowest valley. The blood, that gives us strength from day to day. It'll never lose its power. The blood of the cross, 1 Peter 1:18-19. Knowing that you were not redeemed, glory be to God. 1 Peter 18:19.
0: 1 Peter 1:18.
1: My God.
0: For as much as ye know, that ye were not redeemed with corruptible things, as silver and gold, from your vain conversation received by tradition from your fathers.
1: Yes.
0: But with the precious blood of Christ,
1: my God,
0: as of a lamb without blemish and without spot.
1: My God. Listen, we're running out of time. When Solomon defeated the temple and slaughtered 22,000 bulls and 120,000 sheep, the blood ran down the altar in a liquid, my God, hot steam. 2 Chronicles 7:5. My God. But that is not the blood that will redeem you. That ain't the blood that's going to do it. But in 2 Chronicles 7:5, it tells you this. My God.
0: 2 Chronicles 7:5. And King Solomon offered a sacrifice of 22,000 oxen and 120,000 sheep.
1: My God.
0: So the king and all people dedicated the house of God.
1: But that is not the blood that will redeem you, nor does the blood of the innocent children who were slaughtered by King Herod. Soldiers when he tried to keep Jesus Christ from coming to the throne, Matthew 2:16. The blood of the Apostle Paul, who was martyred for his faith in Christ, does not redeem. Glory be to God, Matthew 2:16.
0: Matthew 2:16.
1: Mm-hmm.
0: Then Herod, when he saw that he was mocked of the wise men, was exceeding wroth and sent forth and slew all the children that were in Bethlehem and in all the coast thereof, from 2 years old and under, according to the time which he had diligently inquired of the wise men.
1: My God. It is not the blood of the church, my God, fathers, who gave their lives in Romans concilium as wild animals, ripped them into shreds. The blood that has been shed on 1,000 battlefields, hallelujah, for the treasure we call freedom does not redeem you. Consider Jesus, in Pilate's court. when fruitless, my God, ruthless brutality. The Romans dragged him, drug him there, like an ox to be slaughtered. Listen to the cruel hissing of the Romans. My God, cat of nine tails, as it slashes his back. My God, John 19:1. Ripping out chunks of flesh for your healing, for your stripes, his stripes we are healed, Isaiah 53:5. But John 19:1 says what? My God.
0: John 19:1. That Pilate therefore took Jesus and scourged him. And the soldiers planted a crown of thorns and put it on his head. They put on him a purple robe.
1: My God, my God.
0: And said, Hail, King of Jews. Mm-hmm. And they smote him with their hands.
1: My God.
0: Pilate therefore went forth again and said unto them, Behold, I bring him forth to you, that ye may know that I find no fault in him.
1: My God, my God. Ripping out chunks of flesh for your healing.
2: Mm-hmm.
1: For by his stripes we are healed. Isaiah 53:5. Hold on,
0: Isaiah 53:5. But he was wounded for our transgressions.
1: Yes.
0: He was bruised for our iniquities.
1: Yes.
0: The chastisement of our peace was upon him. And with his stripes we are healed.
1: My God, my God. In merciless mockery, my God. Glory be to God. In merciless mockery, they put upon him the purple robe, and thrust the crown of thorns upon his head. My God, and the blood gushed down his face and onto his tunic, John 19:2. Do you hear the sound of the blood of the Son of God dripping to the marble floor? My God, look at him at the cross with heaven and earth watching. He bleeds his life away from his head, his hands, and his feet. My God, the only blood that can remove the crimson stain of sin is the precious blood of the Lamb of God. That blood can cleanse you from all unrighteousness. 1 John 1:9. The blood gives you spiritual freedom and terrorizes the demons of darkness. It was for you, for me, and for the world that we might have everlasting life.
2: Mm-hmm.
1: My God, my God. My God, my God.
0: 1 John 1.
1: Yes.
0: And 9.
1: Mm-hmm.
0: If we confess our sins,
1: yes,
0: he is faithful and just to forgive us our sins,
1: yes,
0: and to cleanse us from all unrighteousness.
1: My God, my God. So repeat after me. Say, Lord Jesus.
0: Lord Jesus.
1: Come into my heart.
0: Come into my heart.
1: And be Lord.
0: And be Lord.
1: And Master.
0: And Master.
1: Of my life.
0: Of my life.
1: Save my soul.
0: Save my soul.
1: And write my name.
0: And write my name.
1: In the Lamb's Book of Life.
0: In the Lamb's Book of Life.
1: I ask it.
0: I ask it.
1: In Jesus' name.
0: In Jesus' name.
1: And for his glory.
0: And for his glory.
1: By your Spirit.
0: By your Spirit.
1: Lord Jesus.
0: Lord Jesus.
1: Thank you.
0: Thank you.
1: For coming into my heart.
0: Coming into my heart.
1: I thank you.
0: I thank you.
1: And I love you.
0: And I love you.
1: So teach me.
0: So teach me.
1: Show me.
0: Show me.
1: Instruct me.
0: Instruct me.
1: To the ways of you, God.
0: To the ways of you, God.
1: In the name of Jesus.
0: In the name of Jesus.
1: I ask these blessings.
0: I ask these blessings.
1: In Jesus' name.
0: In Jesus' name.
1: We pray.
0: We pray.
1: Thank God.
0: Thank God.
1: For the blood of the cross.
0: Yes.
1: The blood that gives us strength.
0: Yes.
1: From day to day. It'll never, never be the God. And God put that other one in there. I didn't even know that. That's not even on the list. But thank God for it. That's why I put this in there. I put that in there. Christ revealed the person of Jesus. That just came up. It just opened it. But anybody but the Holy Ghost. My God, my God.

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3: Good evening, Heavenly Father. I thank you for another opportunity, a day I've never seen before. Thank you, Lord, for all the wonderful things you're doing for me and my life and for the world and for my family. I'm grateful. I'm just elated to know that I have someone I can depend on. He won't let me down. In Jesus' name, I pray. Good evening, everybody. My happy old lady today. Matter of fact, I'm pretty happy every day. God give me that joy and that peace through His Holy Ghost. Yes, Lord. I want all of you to get it, too. Well, last week I was talking about the schools, the 17 schools, and the professional ball players, and if they can contribute some money, we put it in escrow and get those schools fixed. The ones that we can renovate. I was talking about that, and that they make a donation, like Jalen Hurts, or whatever his name is. And they could donate something too, because we buy their jerseys and everything. But they can put something back in the community, the school district, the mayor, the council, everybody, the Senate, all those people in office. We put them in there. They need to do something for us. And if we don't hear anything about the schools, what they're going to do about them, next thing you know, they're going to be on the cover with their sneaky self and they're going to have some plan and then going to present it to us. It's already fixed. So we have to be on top of them, family. These are our children. Come on, we have to be on top of them and make them accountable. Accountable for we put them in there to serve us. We can't trust them. So we have to know where that money is going, what that Eagle Board gave us for the school district. We need to know what they did with it. We need to see something. We need to know. Now, if I can find out who I can go to get the answer, I'm going to try to do that. That's what we need to do. Family, you need to fight for your children. They'll do anything for them. To them. They'll do anything to them. They don't care. They're about money, currency, and try to outdo each other. Who's the best? Who had the most smarts? None of us have none with that little pee on my that we have. Never measure up to what God has. I'm telling you now, we better get with it. I'm telling you, don't trust them. I'm on my post. Any information I get, I'll bring it back to the radio. Because I'm not afraid of them. It don't matter to me. I'm not looking for any accolades or pats on the back. It really don't matter. I'm about saving souls. Another thing, I'm going to get on these preachers. Okay? Now, you're supposed to have power. Okay? Jesus said, greater work you'll do, greater than what he did. Where's the power? You can lay hands on people, heal the sick, and all that. Where's the power? People dying. Where's the power? Come on. Let's do our job. We're not doing it. God gave us authority to go out there and help people. Come on. Something wrong with the picture now. I haven't heard anybody, any of the church folks trying to defend the school publicly. No one. Come on, let's go on a fast, the whole world, all the churches, like Nineveh, whatever he was, Jonah anyway. Let's go on a fast, the whole city was saved. Yes, the whole city was saved. You don't know what God will do if we get together and be sincere. All of the churches go on a fast at the same time and be sincere about it. You don't know what God will do for us. We need to take our world back. He gave us authority. That's what I'm going to do. Take my part. Mm-hmm. Whatever comes, it comes. And that's all I have to say. So, and we can save our money and put it in escrow and help our children. Don't have to depend on the president. Don't have to depend on the government. We can be independent and take care of our own children. Because I have 5 generations. I want to leave a legacy here for them. We all have an obligation to our children and grandchildren and nieces and nephews and all those people. Come on, grandparents and aunts and uncles, cousins and everybody, let's get into it. Let this world know we can take care of our own. We don't have to beg. And God have our back if we do the right thing. Come on, let's come together. I love my black folks. I don't knock them down. I don't talk about them. I encourage all of them. You're all beautiful to me. I mean that from my heart. Let's do it. Stop trying to compete with each other. Use your own gifts and talents. God gave them to you. Don't mess with mine. Because you don't use yours, don't be jealous because I use mine. Vice versa. Come on. Stay in your lane and use what God gave you and be happy about it. I don't compete with anyone. I don't envy anybody. What God give them, I'll help them get there. And I've got a word for hope. H-O-P-E. Helping other people excel. That's my motto. Okay? Helping them to get to the point where they need to go positively. That's my thing. Mm-hmm. I enjoy it, too. Very much, very much. Love to see people happy. Yes, Lord. Because I have my joy. The world sure can't take it. I don't care what they do to the flesh. Nothing they can do here. But get out of my way. Hallelujah. Okay, enough of that. God bless you. Also, last week, use my voice again. It just act crazy when it want to, and I don't even care. Last week, I was telling you about, fruit of the flesh. That's on your left side of your heart. You read Ecclesiastes, the 10th chapter, in the 2nd verse, see for yourself, and on the right side of your heart is Jesus' spirit. Love, joy, peace, long suffering. Isn't that something? Now, the left side of the heart is Satan's side of the heart. This is the boy that will take us to hell, okay? If we continue to do things against God, that's where this thing will lead us, okay? Fruit of the flesh, that's the name of it. You can find it in King James Version. That's all I read, King James. Or the 5th chapter of Galatians. Read both of them. Flesh and the spirit. Okay? Always give a scripture to back me up. And fruit of the flesh is made up out of 17 words. Now, we know when we're right and when we're wrong. Our conscience tells us. Okay, we all have a conscience. So we know we're doing the wrong thing because something inside to tell us. So now if you learn these fruits of the flesh, you'll know when they come up in your mind and you know you don't want to do it again because guess what? You've been born again. When you got baptized in the name of Jesus Christ, spirit within your heart on the right side. Now, he said after you do this, you get the Holy Ghost, you got the gift of the Holy Ghost, and then you have power to override the sex, override the fruit side of your flesh. You have to work on it. Okay? You have to work on it. Not going to work all at once. Excuse me. But guess what? The more you work at it, the more alive it becomes, the happier you'll be. Then you don't want to do this thing because you know it's against God. Okay? Now, I'm going to read 7. Tonight, I'm going to read 7 things that's made of out of the flesh, fruits of the flesh, okay? Next week, I'll give you the other half when I find it. Now, adultery. A married person engaging in sex with someone who they are not married to, okay? Number 2, fornication. Sex with someone you are not married to, okay? Uncleanness. Wait just a minute. Spiritually impure, lack of holiness or spirituality. Lasciviousness. Lustful, lack of self-control. Adultery. Worship of idols, not God. Witchcraft. Supernatural power against God's will. Hatred. Hate, lack of love. Okay? Now, excuse me. All of these things are against God. I got next week, I'll bring the rest of them. I lost one and found these and lost the other one. So charge it to my head and not my heart. Mm-hmm. Now, let us study these things. Get your own definition. Research and go in the dictionary or encyclopedia. And get these words because they're against God. They are against God. So, while you have time, let's work on it. Let's work on it. Study the Bible. Stop listening to everybody in the world. Excuse me. Ain't nobody right but the Word of God. Everybody has their opinion, but nobody's right but the Word of God. So fend for yourself. Excuse me. Fend for yourself. Go on out there and launch out in the deep. When you fish, you know, you don't go in shallow water. You throw that thing way out there so they can come at the bait. That's what we have to do. Excuse me. That's what we have to do. Be persistent. Don't be scared of people's faces. You know God told you that we're going to be persecuted. I don't care myself. I'm immune to it. Don't bother me. I just want to do God's will and make it in. That's what I'm striving for. Mm-hmm. And I want to see some faces in there that I know. If I can help you to get there, that's what I'm trying to do. Okay? I may sound like a frog, but guess what? Satan been working on my voice. Since I've been 6 feet, I'm still here. Okay? Still here. I'm still going to do what God say do. Just bear with me. Help's on the way. Oh, glory. Help's on the way, I'm telling you. My chain's about to come, Jack. Yes, indeed. God showing it to me. I'm not afraid of this world and what standing up for Jesus. If it wasn't for him, I wouldn't be here. Laying down his life for this old wretch. Ain't fit to live and ain't fit to die. Love me that much. And I can't go through something for him. And I can't stand up for him and let him know I appreciate him, what he did for me. Come on. Yes, I can. I'm grateful. Try not to hurt him as much as I can by doing his holy will. You know, I didn't know God was crying over the sinners in the world. Somebody read it in the Bible, but I didn't get it. Isn't that something? That's how much love God is. That's how much love he have for the world. He cried because the sinners won't come in. That's pitiful. That's pitiful. Come on in and stop worrying God. Come on in. He's waiting on you. He'll forgive you. Take you right on in and hug you. Give you plenty of love. Come on. He's too good to us. Too good. Too good. But preachers, I'm going to get back on you. Come on, let's do our job. People dying out there. Excuse me. They need to hear the word. They need to know that there's a hell in heaven. Come on. Let's preach it now. Please, let's preach it. I don't want to scare them or anything. I want to comfort people. Don't beat them up with the word. Don't beat them up. Now, we love and kindness and we draw and be. That's what God did. But I got to tell you the truth, children. I have to tell you the truth. I'm not beating you up. No. Because you're hurting enough already with the world and your problem and trying to find your way. I'm not going to put it on you. And I don't want them preachers getting on the radio and nothing else scaring you to death. We're supposed to be trying to win you in and bring you in. You're going to hell. Well, I might beat you before you. You're talking that mess. Don't be scared of people like that. I'm just saying, I'm trying to say something to keep you out of there and giving you the word to help you. That's the only way I'm talking about hell, because I don't want you to go there.

no room to be looking at other people's sins and whatever. Got my own, and I want God to fix them. I thank God for the radio station. I listen to it all day long. Yes, I do. If I don't go to sleep, I enjoy Miss Debbie, all of them, Mr. Tyrone, everybody. They're my folks. And I enjoy my black people. Now, y'all encourage each other. I encourage everybody. Dr. Wallington, you give us the answer to those schools. Let us know where that money going to. Let's see some figures on some paper. No word, not by the word. Next thing you know, I don't know. Little children won't have nowhere to go undercover. Y'all be sneaky and talking that stuff. We need to know, the public. Constituents, we need to know. I'm going to get answered, too. Bring it back to the radio, too. Yes, I am. Somebody going to tell me something. Yeah. Not going to be in the dark when they drape it on us. They planted something. And when you don't hear nothing, you know they're scheming. Come on, time to wake up, world. Come on, it's time to wake up. Time to wake up. Look around you now. Look at the signs and the wonders. God trying to tell us something. I love that old song. Everything that was good and happened to me, God did it. I love that song. Boy, that's a beautiful song. Inspirational. But I'm telling you now, let's get together. Let's get together, folks. And check out those schools and everything. And leave a legacy for your children, your grandchildren, and your family. That you've made a difference. That you made a difference before we exit out of here. Make it better for our children. I'm going on to see what they ain't going to be, honey. Whatever it is. I'm going to finish my course. Because I love my children. All of them, all races. Not just black. All children. All races. I'm not prejudiced. Used to be. God changed all that. Put that old love in there. Lord, it's just so wonderful. You don't have to fake it to make it. It's real. Just shoot out of you. All over, wherever you go. He spread it. Walk in the room. People feel it. Oh, my God. Put on the whole armor of God and go on out there and do what he required us to do. He gave us all an assignment before we leave here. And I'm going to do mine to the best of my ability. If you're with me, it's okay. If you're not, it's okay. I got enough faith in me and my Savior that I can walk this thing, just me and him, because he's in my body. He's giving me the strength and the power. Yes, sir. Read that word. Got all you got coming. Everything you need. God got it. Just remember that, saints. Let God have it. Okay? Get into your word and believe it and read it. And it heals your body and everything. It's a healer. It's a healer. And I love each and every one of you. Want the best for you. The best for you. Thank God for waking up. Thank him. Anoint yourself early in the morning before you leave. Pray over yourself. Read your scriptures. Get ready for the world. Go out there and give somebody. Let them know that Jesus saved. That is real. Yeah, go out there and let them know. Some people never heard about God. It's our job to go out there and take it to them. Okay? God bless everyone. On the voice, sound of my voice. That old horse is don't even bother me.

0: still trying to make, trying to speak for Jesus. It's not about me. All about Jesus Christ. And making it in. And where we're going to spend eternity.
1: It's prayer
0: That's
1: time.
0: All it's about.
1: Prayer time.
0: Thank you, Jesus. My time ran out. Thank you, Jesus, for this opportunity again. And I hope to pray that I said something that you'll take heed to. Let's get together. Let's go on a fast, the whole world, and every church, and see what God will do. With Jonah, he saved the whole city. I believe he's the same God. He can save this city. In Jesus' name, amen. Good night.
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everybody, to our debut of Pilgrimage to Purgatory. We are pilgrim people, and we travel from shrine to church to shrine. Right now, during the Eucharistic Congress, many pilgrims are traveling to the different states, to Indianapolis, for the Eucharist. And we are a pilgrim people on earth, and we have another pilgrim. We go, this is very timely that we go into purgatory. What? Yes, we do. It's our belief that we can help them. This was given to us by Margaret Mary years ago. She had that devotion to go into purgatory with the Sacred Heart of Jesus, helping them as pilgrims, a pilgrimage. I hope you like that idea, and I hope you like this program. It fits right in with what's going on today with the Eucharistic pilgrims traveling from different state, and we want to travel to another state within our souls. You know, we are church militant. We are the march and the process, and to help our beloved brethren. We are one body. As it says in that song, we're united in spirit, guided by the angels. We are a pilgrim people, and even to the depths of purgatory, we want to get everybody into heaven. So that's I invite you now. I invite you for the next 15 minutes up until our Gethsemane hour to come with me with the Sacred Heart of Jesus into another place, a place called purgatory, a place many of us don't think about, many don't believe in, but they're suffering and they are there. And we as a pilgrim people want to visit them. So let's invite the Sacred Heart today to come with us for a little while, a little visit to our suffering brethren. Would you come and travel with me into different areas and into the regions of darkness and shackled and prison, begging for help, asking for your mercy, but in the darkness, so many people don't hear. Let's travel and take the Sacred Heart with us. Let's ask the Sacred Heart of Jesus to come. And when we see somebody there, you might see somebody you recognize, might be in some dark corner, perhaps no one praying for them. And we can say, what good works have we done today? I know many of you done something good today. Might have been being patient with somebody. You might have showed an extra charity to somebody. Maybe said extra prayers or a sacrifice. I know many of you have. So let's give that. Say, dear Sacred Heart of Jesus, help these souls. There's so many of them. They could be your friends and family or somebody you just don't know. If your heart goes out to them, you see them in a corner somewhere suffering. Lord Jesus, O most Sacred Heart of Jesus, take my offerings this day, the good that I did today, your morning prayers, whatever you did. Did you go to church today? That's great. Let's give that to the Sacred Heart so he can take souls out of purgatory. If not, he can relieve them. We can relieve them of their suffering so long in purgatory. So let's ask again to repeat myself. Ask the Sacred Heart of Jesus to take our good works today, to relieve these dear souls of their sufferings, maybe even to bring them into heaven. We just don't know. So let's ask and our Lord to do that for us today. This will be a good practice. So I hope that you join me every week in our pilgrimage to purgatory. Actually, it's called daily pilgrimage. So maybe you want to do that daily. You know, you can do this every day for a pay a little visit, invite the Sacred Heart. When you take a walk, I should take my walks in the area and pray and go as if and imagine myself going into purgatory,
asking the Sacred Heart of Jesus to have mercy upon some of these souls. Yes, we are a pilgrim people. So let's do a pilgrimage every week here on Thursdays for many souls who are neglected. Could be anybody, any faith, any profession, and that they really would appreciate your visit each week or every day if you want. Daily pilgrimage, or make it a weekly pilgrimage to purgatory. Let me read a little bit here about this. This is a prayer to St. Margaret Mary, whom our Lord has chosen to establish and everywhere this devotion to his divine heart as an inexhaustible source of grace. You have heard the souls in purgatory asking for this new way by which they may be liberated from their sufferings. Dear St. Margaret Mary, please obtain for us the grace to fulfill in a holy manner this pious request of a short tour through purgatory, accompanied by the Sacred Heart of Jesus. Amen. I hope you like that idea, little prayer. And it's interesting because our next program is Gethsemane Hour, and St. Margaret Mary, who started this daily pilgrimage to purgatory, practiced this devotion, the Gethsemane Hour, every Thursday night between 11 and 12. That's when we believe our Lord was in a garden, and he suffered and sweated blood in a garden. And she was devoted every Thursday between 11 and 12. Now, how fitting that this is right in tune with that. No coincidence. So I think our Lord wants this little devotion. Are you with me? Every Thursday at this time, right before we're going to the Gethsemane Hour. So you get the concept. Visit the Holy Souls. Ask the Sacred Heart of Jesus to come along with you 10, 15 minutes a night, or just join us every Thursday night, and offer to the Sacred Heart of Jesus your good works for this day, your patience, your charity, your faith, you know, or your forgiveness. That's a big one. Oh, there's many things you can do. And these souls would appreciate that. Here's a prayer. O Divine Heart of Jesus, as we accompany you on this short tour through purgatory, we offer you everything good we have done and will do today. I know a lot of our listeners have done good things today. I know a lot of you, and you are good. You wouldn't be even listening to our religious programming. I can say one good thing that you did by turning on a radio, the religious radio on WTMR, where the master reigns. Yes, you've done good. That's a good act. Offer everything up that you've done. Did you take your mother to the store today? She needed shopping. Were you good to your children? Were you patient with them? We ask that all your merits be applied to these holy suffering souls. All that we've done as we take this tour, and you, holy souls in purgatory at the same time, please use all your influence to obtain for us the grace to live and die in a love for the and a dedication to the Sacred Heart of our Lord Jesus Christ. And they will help us to obtain this. So we're getting something out of this, you know. It's not to be forgotten. We help them. They help you. And they're big in helping. You know how much they would be thankful for you for helping them? Even relief. Eternal Father, we offer you the blood and the passion and death of Jesus Christ, the sorrows of the Most Blessed Virgin, and those of Saint Joseph, for the remission of our sins and for the deliverance of the souls in purgatory, for conversion of sinners, amen. Little prayer. Say prayers as you take your walk. May we not just an offering say, Lord, hear my prayer, see my heart,
see my love for you. Please take them out. Who they might be, who are they? Could be anybody, maybe your friends and neighbors. Oh, Lord, have mercy. All those whom love or duty calls me to pray. Have you, you need to pray for somebody that might be there because of you. Oh, Lord, have mercy. Those who desire most to be united with you, oh, Lord Jesus, they want to be so much with you. Oh, Lord, have mercy. So many of them. The mighty who are now powerless, yes. They think they're so big, so powerful, and whatever they do. They have a high office, and they're unjust. Lord, have mercy upon them, because now they're in a low office, they're in purgatory. Lord, have mercy. The rich, oh, they were so rich, but they were not charitable. They're now most destitute. Look over there, Lord, back in a dark corner of the regions, I see somebody. They're frivolous. That person was frivolous, who spent their time in idleness. They'd never done much. They could have done things. Instead, they just didn't do nothing. They could have. They know they could have. Take them out of purgatory. Give them relief. They're suffering so much, O Lord. And we ask that you show mercy. Let's walk a little bit further into the regions, even deeper into purgatory. Let's take a little pilgrimage. We are a pilgrim people, you know. And look over here, O Lord, O Sacred Heart. Look at these people here, these parents. They failed to watch over their children. O Lord, have mercy upon them. Please take care of them. Give them relief. Forgive them, Lord. They don't know what they do. Take them out of purgatory as we now are leaving purgatory. Thank you for staying with us. Let's ask them a little question before we leave. Dear souls, I'd like to ask you a question, and they may respond with these words. Dear souls, what do you regret about the earthly life that you left? What do you regret when you're upon this earth? And they might say to you, I regret the time lost. I did not think those moments on earth to be so precious, so fleeting. If only I had known, if only precious time. Oh, time is so precious, everyone, so precious. It is as gold. You got gems every day. Today, I appreciate as you deserve. Today, I appreciate you. You were given to me to be used entirely in the love of God for my sanctification, for the edification of my neighbors. I could have done those things. I could have done so much good I could cry. I used you for sinfulness, oh time, I used you for sinfulness, for pleasure, for works. I cheated people, I done some of the evil, which are now causing me to have such bitter regrets. And you come into purgatory to set me free. I love you for that, man. Thank you for setting me free because of your good works. O time lost, you pass now with no hope of ever being retrieved. Now I must stay here. So many people don't pray for us anymore. There's a great neglect with praying for the holy souls. But who is it that I see as a knight in shining armor? It's you coming with the Lord Jesus. O you who are still alive on this earth, consecrate on our behalf to the heart of Jesus a few of these hours where grace is so abundantly and freely offered unto you. So, Lord,
the time offer for us. We thank you in advance. They say the sufferings of the souls in purgatory are so great that one day seems like 1,000 years. So I think I'm just about out of time, everyone. Stay tuned every Thursday to our new program, Pilgrimage to Purgatory, as we pilgrimage to the churches and the shrines with the Eucharistic Congress. So too, as church militant, let's take it one step further and take a pilgrimage into purgatory. And now, let's visit our Lord with the Gethsemane hour. Will you not stay up with me for 1 hour? Says the Lord. Thank everyone. God bless you. Have a merciful night. It is good that you are with us this day on our pilgrimage. God bless you, and stay tuned for our next program, Gethsemane Hour.

0: Good afternoon. Welcome to the Holy Souls Hour with Joe Veltri. The Holy Souls Hour can be heard every Monday through Thursday from 3 until 3:30 in the afternoon and every Friday from 3 until 4 o'clock in the afternoon. And now, once again, here is Joe Veltri.
1: And hi, everybody. Welcome to the Holy Souls Ministry. Something new we have here. We want to have an hour with Jesus called the Gethsemane Hour. So we invite you to join us in this hour with Jesus in a garden. Especially, it would be a great idea to keep Jesus company, especially now in these times. We need to pray more than ever now. So just real brief, before we go any further, we are here every day at 3 o'clock with the Chaplet of Divine Mercy. So try to listen if you can. And we're here every day from 2 to 4 during the week. And on the weekends, we're here from 2:30 to 3:30. So we can tune in every Thursday now. Thursday night, we have a new program called the Gethsemane Hour. It will be from 11 to 12 every Thursday. Because that's the time, we believe, Thursday night, around that time, 11 to 12, when Jesus was in a garden of Gethsemane. So we ask you to spend 1 hour with Jesus in a garden. And what we're going to do is read from different gospel accounts of Jesus in a garden. And we'll conclude with some prayers. Hopefully we have time with the Chaplet of the Wounds of our Lord. So just want a little talk on the garden. According to the Sons of Francis, they are custodians, according to the will of God, of one of the places that Jesus loved the most, the garden. He went there quite often, the Garden of Gethsemane. It wasn't just that night. He would go there quite often with his apostles. This is a unique place in the world. It is a place where the Lord manifested his yes forever by being ready to enter where nobody else has ever entered, where he plunged into darkness, into the final battle against death, in which humanity has always ended up being a loser. We ask that you too come here spiritually to this place that Jesus loved and where he often would come with his disciples. So let's be his disciples tonight and follow Jesus. All you, please come and join Jesus in the garden. Our invitation is not meant to be sterile remembrance, but intends to let him reach out to us. Reach out to us in such a way that the many Gethsemanes we see all around our world can be enlightened by the same Lord who is capable of reaching all situations. Even now, what's going on? It is precisely here in this garden called Gethsemane where we invite you to join us tonight, that we celebrate the holy hour. But from where does our celebration draw its origin? It was born precisely in those moments, the last moments of Jesus' life on earth, in which his disciples also participated. First and foremost, we have to listen once more to the Gospels. Here, on this night, that hour takes place once more under the moon, that same moon, under the moon in this garden called Gethsemane. The Gospels condense and narrate in full detail what the olive trees have seen. Right, many of those trees are still there. They have seen the Son of God, the Master, all alone, stretched out on the ground, sweating blood, and praying to the Father. Never before has Jesus appeared so human. Therefore, night, battle, solitude, prayer, desire, all and offering are experiences that Jesus lived here. All these are characteristics that indicate the coming of his hour, the moment in which he expressed with intensity his most profound desire to love and to share. Stay here and pray with me. Can you stay here and pray with me for this hour? When we return to this place to listen to this invitation of the Lord, we can understand what the Master has requested of his disciples at that particular moment. He asked the same thing of us right now, today, tonight. Therefore, stay with Jesus 1 hour. And I'm going to read from the scripture a little bit, taken from Matthew, with Jesus in a garden. It's in Matthew 26, verse 36. Then Jesus came with them to a country place called Gethsemane, and he said to his disciples, "Sit down while I go over yonder and pray." And he took with him Peter and the two sons of Zebedee and began to be saddened and exceedingly troubled. Then he said to them, "My soul is sad, wait here and watch with me." And going forward a little, he fell prostrate and prayed, "Father, if it is possible, let this cup pass away from me, yet not as I will, but as you will, let your will be done." Then he came to the disciples and found them sleeping. And he said to Peter, "Could you not then watch 1 hour with me? Watch and pray that you may not enter into temptation. The spirit indeed is willing, but the flesh is weak." Now again, for a second time, he went away and prayed, saying, "My Father, if this cup cannot pass away unless I drink it, then thy will be done." And he came again and found them sleeping, for the eyes were heavy. And leaving them, he went back again and prayed a third time, again saying the words over and over. Then he came to his disciples and said to them, Sleep on now and take your rest. Behold, the hour is at hand when the Son of Man will be betrayed into the hands of sinners. Rise, and let us go. Behold, he who betrays me is at hand." Okay, Macon, I just wanted to read some words here regarding that. A little prayer. O Jesus, who in the excess of your love to win hearts, do give abundant graces to those who meditate on your holy passion in Gethsemane. So we ask for abundant graces for you tonight, for spending 1 hour with Jesus. I pray you to lead my heart and soul to think often of the most bitter agony you suffered in a garden, to pity you and to join with you completely. Oh, my Jesus, my holy Jesus, who bore during that night the weight of all our sins and pay for them, please grant me the great gift of contrition for my many sins, which cause you to sweat blood. Most holy Jesus, by virtue of the terrible struggle you endured in Gethsemane, give me the power of complete and final victory in the temptations that beset me, especially those to which I am most often subject. And now, let us go into Mark, with Jesus in a garden. Mark 14, verse 32. And they came to a country, a place, and he said to them, they came to a country place called Gethsemane, and he said to his disciples, "Sit down here while I pray." And he took with him Peter, James, and John, and he began to feel dread and be exceedingly troubled. And he said to them, My soul sighed, even unto death. Wait here and watch. And going forth a little bit, he fell on the ground, and he began to pray that, if it were possible, the hour might pass from him. And he said, Abba, Father, all things are possible for thee, to thee. Remove this cup from me, yet not what I will, but what you will. Let that be done. Then he came and found them sleeping. And he said to Peter, Simon, do you sleep? Could you not watch 1 hour? Watch and pray, they may not enter into temptation. The spirit is indeed is willing, but the flesh is weak. And again he went away and prayed. Again he went away and prayed, saying the same words over and over. He came again and found them sleeping, for their eyes were heavy. And he did not know what answer to make to him. They did not know what to say to him. And he came the third time, and he said to them, Sleep on now, and take your rest. Is it enough? The hour has come. Behold, the Son of Man is betrayed into the hands of sinners. Rise, let us go. Behold, he who betrays me is at hand. O my most holy Jesus, by virtues of the anxieties, fears, and the unknown but intense pain which you suffered on the night and which you suffered on the night in which you were betrayed, give me the light to follow your holy will. Let me say the same thing. Sometimes things are pretty hard. I just like to let this cup pass from me. But let's be with Jesus tonight and say, Not my will, but your be done. And I accept his holy will. You know, that's the greatest way to get into heaven, accepting God's will. You know, Jesus was obedient unto death. He could have said no, but he didn't. You suffered on the night in which you suffered, on the night in which you were betrayed. Give me the light to follow your holy will and to think upon and understand the enormous effort and formidable struggle you endured. You endured victoriously in fulfilling not your will, but the will of the Father. Help us be victorious, O Lord, in all our crosses and trials. Let us overcome. Let us rise above the occasion. We can do that with prayer. We can do that with prayer and living a good life and following Jesus, asking for the grace. You know, we can't do nothing without his grace. We might think that we can, but we can't. We can't do nothing. So we praise you, Jesus. We praise you. We praise your holy name. We praise your name above all names. We praise you. You are the King of creation. You are the King of the universe. Praise you, most sweet but vastly sorrowful Jesus, for the prayer, at once human and divine, which poured forth from your agonized heart during a night of ingratitude and of treason. And Jesus was betrayed with a kiss. Must you betray me with a kiss? Eternal Father, I offer you all the holy masses of this moment, of the past, and of the future, united with Jesus in the Garden of Olives. And now, let us go to the Luke with agony in the garden, Luke 22, verse 39. This is Luke's verse. version of the agony in the garden. And he came out and went according to his custom to the Mount of Olives. And the disciples also followed him. But when he was at the place, he said to them, "Pray that you may not enter into temptation." And he himself withdrew from them about a stone throw away, and kneeling down, he began to pray, saying, "Father, if you are willing, remove this cup from me. Yet not my will, but yours be done." And there will appear to him an angel from heaven to strengthen him. And falling into an agony, he prayed all the more earnestly. And the sweat became as great drops of blood running down upon the ground. And rising from prayer, he came to the disciples and found them sleeping for sorrow. And he said to them, "Why do you sleep? Rise and pray they may not enter into temptation." We should always pray not to enter into temptation. Every day we have temptations, so we should always be praying and be watchful. We do not know the hour when Jesus will come, like a thief in the night. When we least expect it, maybe. Might have an illness or suffering or something unexpectedly. So let's be watchful at all times. Eternal Father, I offer you all the masses of this moment, of the past and the future, united with Jesus in the Garden of Gethsemane, in the Garden of Olives. The Most Holy Trinity, cause the knowledge and love of the sacred passion of Gethsemane to be diffused into the world. And we need that now, more than ever, into this world of confusion and fear. We don't know what's going to happen. The whole world is in confusion. Oh, my Jesus, may those who love you and look upon the crucifix remember your incredible pain in the garden, and may they follow your example. Learn to pray well, to fight and overcome, so they may eternally glorify you in heaven. Amen. And we see often in a heroic pose, such as this rendition of Jesus in the garden. We read in the Gospels how he asked his Father three times, "Let this bitter cup of sorrow pass from him," while saying in Luke, which I just read, "But yet not my will, but yours be done," in loving, self-sacrificing obedience. Yet Scripture doesn't reveal much about Jesus' emotional turmoil that night in the garden before his arrest, show, trial, and execution. He tells the apostles, Peter and James and John, as they approach Gethsemane, that "my soul is sorrowful even unto death." That's in Matthew 26. Still, we are not given much detail. However, we do get an intriguing inkling as to just how mostly painful this brief period of time and prayer was for our Lord in these times from Luke's Gospel. And falling into agony, he prayed the more earnestly, and the sweat became as great drops of blood running down upon the ground. Now we are called to reflect on Christ's agony in a garden, the first solemn mystery of the Rosary. And let me go to the last account here, the Gospel account of John. All right, after these things, Jesus went forth with the disciples beyond a torrent of Cedron, where there was a garden. into which he and his disciples entered. Now, Judas betrayed him, also knew the place, since Jesus often went there together with the disciples. Jesus then, taking a cohort and attendants from the chief priest and the Pharisees, came there with lanterns and torches and weapons. Jesus, therefore, knowing all that was to come upon him, went forth and said to them, "Whom do you seek?" They answered him, "Jesus of Nazareth." Jesus said to them, "I am he." Now Judas, who betrayed him, was also standing with them. When therefore he said to them, "I am he," they drew back and fell to the ground. And so he asked them again, "Whom do you seek?" And they said, "Jesus of Nazareth." Jesus answered, "I have told you that I am he. If therefore you seek me, let these go their way, that the word which he said might be fulfilled, 'Of those whom thou hast given me, I have not lost one.'" Simon Peter, therefore, having a sword, he drew his sword and struck in the servant of the high priest and cut off his right ear. Now the servant's name was Malchus. Jesus therefore said to Peter, Put up thy sword into the scabbard. Shall I not drink the cup that the Father has given me?" And then they took Jesus away. You know, Jesus said, "No one takes my life from me. I have the power to raise it up, and I have the power to lay it down. No one takes, I give my life freely." Our Lord described the scenes in riveting details. I'm going to hear about Archbishop Fulton Sheen. He said in one of his books, in The Life of Christ, writes that Christ saw the broken marriages, vows, lies, slanders, and adulteries, murders, apostasies. He saw all that. All the crimes were thrust into his own hands as if he had committed them. The foul misima of the world's sin rushed upon him like a flood, Samson-like. He reached up and pulled the whole guilt of the world upon himself as if he were guilty, praying for the debt of our in our name, so that we might once more have access to the Father. Thus, in that brief hour or two, Fulton Sheen says, Jesus somehow saw the next 2,000 years of everyone's sins, including yours and mine, and seeing all the strife and bloodshed to come, Jesus well understood that, as the learned Simeon had observed shortly after his birth, he would be a sign that would be contradicted. Jesus himself said in the Gospels that many conflicts, even among families, would occur in his name. So I'm going to stop here. I'm just going to say a little prayer, and we're going to have Karen Plummer coming on for our second watch in a few minutes. She'll be spending the second half hour with Jesus in the garden. Please join her. But before we do, I'd like to say some prayers. These are prayers called Jesus, the Wounds of the Lord Jesus Christ. They're very powerful, and maybe you would like to say them all the time, say them every day. These are beautiful prayers, prayers for healing. And let us say these prayers now. In the name of the Father, and the Son, and the Holy Spirit, amen. We sit on the rosary beads 50 times, and we say on a big bead, "O Eternal Father, I offer you the wounds of our Lord Jesus Christ to heal the wounds of our souls." And And on the smaller beads, we say, "My Jesus, pardon the mercy, but the merits are the most sacred wounds. My Jesus, pardon the mercy, but the merits are the most sacred wounds. My Jesus, pardon the mercy, but the merits are the most sacred wounds. My Jesus, pardon the mercy, but the merits are the most sacred wounds. My Jesus, pardon the mercy, but the merits are thy most sacred wounds. My Jesus, pardon the mercy, but the merits are the most sacred wounds. My Jesus, pardon the mercy, but the merits are the most sacred wounds. My Jesus, pardon the mercy, but the merits are the most sacred wounds. My Jesus, pardon the mercy, but the merits are thy most sacred wounds. Eternal Father, we offer you the wounds of our Lord Jesus Christ to heal the wounds of our souls. My Jesus, pardon the mercy, but the merits are the most sacred wounds. My Jesus, pardon the mercy, but the merits are the most sacred wounds. My Jesus, pardon the mercy, but the merits are the most sacred wounds. My Jesus, pardon the mercy, but the merits are thy most sacred wounds. My Jesus, pardon the mercy, but the merits are thy most sacred wounds. My Jesus, pardon the mercy, but the merits are thy most sacred wounds. My Jesus, pardon the mercy, but the merits are the most sacred wounds. My Jesus, pardon the mercy, but the merits are the most sacred wounds. My Jesus, pardon the mercy, but the merits are the most sacred wounds. My Jesus, pardon the mercy, but the merits are thy most sacred wounds. Eternal Father, we offer you the wounds of our Lord Jesus Christ to heal the wounds of our souls. My Jesus, pardon the mercy, but the merits are the most sacred wounds. My Jesus, pardon the mercy, but the merits are the most sacred wounds. My Jesus, pardon the mercy, but the merits are the most sacred wounds. My Jesus, pardon the mercy, but the merits are the most sacred wounds. My Jesus, pardon the mercy, but the merits are the most sacred wounds. My Jesus, pardon the mercy, but the merits are the most sacred wounds. My Jesus, pardon the mercy, but the merits are the most sacred wounds. My Jesus, pardon the mercy, but the merits are thy most sacred wounds. My Jesus, pardon the mercy, but the merits are thy most sacred wounds. My Jesus, pardon the mercy, but the merits are the most sacred wounds. My Jesus, pardon the mercy, but the merits are the most sacred wounds. Eternal Father, we offer you the wounds of our Lord Jesus Christ to heal the wounds of our souls. My Jesus, pardon the mercy, but the merits are the most sacred wounds. My Jesus, pardon the mercy, but the merits are the most sacred wounds. My Jesus, pardon the mercy, but the merits are the most sacred wounds. My Jesus, pardon the mercy, but the merits are the most sacred wounds. My Jesus, pardon the mercy, but the merits are thy most sacred wounds. My Jesus, pardon the mercy, but the merits are the most sacred wounds. My Jesus, pardon the mercy, but the merits are thy most sacred wounds. My Jesus, pardon the mercy, but the merits are the most sacred wounds. My Jesus, pardon the mercy, but the merits are the most sacred wounds. My Jesus, pardon the mercy, but the merits are thy most sacred wounds. Eternal Father, we offer you the body, blood. Eternal Father, we offer you the wounds of our Lord Jesus Christ to heal the wounds of our souls. My Jesus, pardon the mercy, but the merits are the most sacred wounds. My Jesus, pardon the mercy, but the merits are the most sacred wounds. My Jesus, pardon the mercy, but the merits are thy most sacred wounds. My Jesus, pardon and mercy, but the merits are the most sacred wounds. My Jesus, pardon the mercy, but the merits are the most sacred wounds. My Jesus, pardon the mercy, but the merits are the most sacred wounds. My Jesus, pardon the mercy, but the merits are thy most sacred wounds. My Jesus, pardon the mercy, but the merits are the most sacred wounds. My Jesus, pardon the mercy, but the merits are the most sacred wounds. My Jesus, pardon the mercy, but the merits are thy most sacred wounds. In our Father, and to the Son, and the Holy Spirit, amen. Okay, and thank you We'll get with Karen Plummer in a minute. But first, we want to have some comments with Father Rayford Emmons, some reflections on Jesus and the Garden. So thank you, Father, for joining us these next few minutes on Jesus and the Garden. And see, do some reflection here. And Father, I just wanted to talk about that a little bit with Jesus in a Garden, which we are so dedicated here, 11 o'clock every Thursday. And we want to join Jesus for 1 hour in a garden. So we'll have some thoughts on Father, what he, some reflections, what Father wants to say about that, and then we'll go continue on with Karen Plummer. Thank you, Father.
2: Okay, a lot of things come to me because this is the key event in Jesus' life, because this is where he decides for himself whether or not he's going to willingly do what God wants him to do, his Father, or whether or not he's just going to go and do it anyway, whether he likes it or not. And it's strong. There's a lot of things that take place that test Jesus' will during this thing, and I think it's a good reflection on when we're tested and we have to make that choice between doing God's will or not. How are we going to make that choice so that we do it with a sense of commitment and a sense of peace?
1: Yes.
2: Okay. So the first thing that hits me is that when Jesus gets there, his apostles go to sleep. Now that cannot be an encouraging thing for anybody. When we're going to try to do something that we really believe is the right thing, and people say they're going to back us up, and we find ourselves alone. So I think that's the first thing that Jesus has to overcome. The second thing that happens is that when Jesus is there, that he has people coming in or putting all this pressure on him. First of all, there's Judas, who he depended on so much. He'd even given Judas the valuable task of taking care of the money. As here's Judas there, who was trusted by Jesus with such a valuable task, who's now betrayed him. So again, that did not feel good. Even though he knew about it at the Last Supper, that still did not seem good to see Jesus. Judas had followed up on that face-to-face with him. The other thing is that Judas has such contempt for Jesus that he brings in other people. I'm sure Judas feared for not only the safety, his own personal safety, but also the safety of the apostles. So that's why he says to him, would you please, I don't want to be responsible for anybody else getting hurt. This is my task I have to face up to. So he's concerned about his apostles. And sometimes our worry about other people can prevent us from following through on what God wants us to do, but they'll be harmed because we're committed to God. We also see, again, another insult, a slap in the face, insult to injury, where Jesus kisses him. He actually has a chance. He kisses the man he's going to try to get killed. How much that was fun. And Jesus was able to get past that slap in the face and still forgive. And sometimes when the people who have hurt us most come back and then, you know, make up like whatever they did wasn't that big a deal, again, how do we get past all that to do God's will? And we see another thing, which I thought was a bold act on the part of Peter, to draw his sword and cut off the ear of one of the servants of the people who were there. And that had to be a lot of guts on Jesus, because on Peter's part, because he had been killed. He had been killed by anybody there by standing up for Jesus. But Jesus says, okay, we're not going to have a big fight here. I'm the one who's going to die, not you. But sometimes people who love us much will defend us. And we have to be bold enough, if we're going to do God's will, and God just wants us to do it, to stand up for their defense and defend them and even tell them, you know, I don't need your help right now, because right now God will defend me. So I think all those things are important as we reflect on the garden, because it was a difficult time for Jesus, but it didn't just involve him, it involved his concern for other people. And the most important thing to remember is that while he had all those distractions, like we often have in trying to follow through on any commitment that God wants to make to us, for our family, to a vocation, to our job, to our neighbors, to some difficult task that God wants us to do, to not let the distractions get in the way. but just reflect on, focus on what God wants us to do. And if we do, we're going to do it not because we're unwilling, because we don't want to do it, and therefore do it anyway. We're going to do it because we do want to do it, because we recognize that whatever God's going to do is going to be for the, not only for our own good, but good for everybody else. And even if we have to face it alone with God and ourselves, we are majority, we are more powerful, and somehow or another God's going to make it all work out.
1: That's great, Father. Thank you. Thank you for your reflection on our 11 o'clock hour at Jesus in the Garden. And can we not spend 1 hour with him? From 11 and 12 every Thursday. So thank you again, Father. That's great.
2: Okay. God bless you, Joe, and thank you for inviting me to this program.
1: Okay. And I'm sure we'll be back with Father again next time. Thank you. And now we'll continue on with our second watch in the garden with Karen Plummer. Thank you, everybody.
3: Good evening, everyone. Welcome to the Gethsemane Hour. Why don't you please join us in saying the sorrowful mysteries of the Holy Rosary.
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0: come to judge the living and the dead. I believe in the Holy Spirit, the Holy Catholic Church, the communion of saints, the forgiveness of sins, the resurrection and the body, and the life everlasting. Amen. Our Father, who art in heaven, hallowed be thy name. Thy kingdom come, thy will be done, on earth as it is in heaven. Give us this day our daily bread, and forgive those who trespass against us, and lead us not into temptation, but deliver us from evil. Amen. Hail Mary, full of grace, the Lord is with thee. Blessed art thou among women, and blessed is the fruit of thy womb, Jesus.
1: Holy Mary, Mother of God, pray for us sinners, now and at the hour of our death. Amen.
0: Hail Mary, full of grace, the Lord is with thee. Blessed art thou among women, and blessed is the fruit of thy womb, Jesus.
1: Holy Mary, Mother of God, pray for us sinners, now and at the hour of our death. Amen.
0: Hail Mary, full of grace, the Lord is with thee. Blessed art thou among women, and blessed is the fruit of thy womb, Jesus.
1: Holy Mary, Mother of God, pray for us sinners, now and at the hour of our death. Amen.
0: All glory be to the Father, and to the Son, and to the Holy Spirit,
1: as it was in the beginning, is now, and ever shall be, world without end. Amen.
2: The first sorrowful mystery, the agony in the garden.
0: Our Father, who art in heaven, hallowed be thy name. Thy kingdom come, thy will be done, on earth as it is in heaven.
1: Give us this day our daily bread, and forgive us our trespasses, as we forgive those who trespass against us. And lead us not into temptation, but deliver us from evil. Amen.
2: Then Jesus went with them to the place called Gethsemane, and said, Stay here while I go and pray.
0: Hail Mary, full of grace, the Lord is with thee. Blessed art thou among women, and blessed is the fruit of thy womb, Jesus.
1: Holy Mary, Mother of God, pray for us sinners, now and at the hour of our death. Amen.
2: Then he said to them, My soul is sad, even unto death. Wait here and watch with me.
0: Hail Mary, full of grace, the Lord is with thee. Blessed art thou among women, and blessed is the fruit of thy womb, Jesus.
1: Holy Mary, Mother of God, pray for us sinners, now and at the hour of our death. Amen.
0: Hail Mary.
2: And going forward a little, he fell on the ground and began to pray.
0: Hail Mary, full of grace, the Lord is with thee. Blessed art thou among women, and blessed is the fruit of thy womb, Jesus.
1: Holy Mary, Mother of God, pray for us sinners, now and at the hour of our death.
2: Father, if you are willing, remove this cup from me, yet not my will, but yours be done.
0: Hail Mary, full of grace, the Lord is with thee. Blessed art thou among women, and blessed is the fruit of thy womb, Jesus.
1: Holy Mary, Mother of God, pray for us sinners, now and at the hour of our death. Amen.
2: And there appeared to him an angel from heaven.
0: Strengthen him. Hail Mary, full of grace, the Lord is with thee. Blessed art thou among women, and blessed is the fruit of thy womb, Jesus.
1: Holy Mary, Mother of God, pray for us sinners, now and at the hour of our death. Amen.
2: And falling into agony, he prayed the more earnestly.
0: Hail Mary, full of grace, the Lord is with thee. Blessed art thou among women, and blessed is the fruit of thy womb, Jesus.
1: Holy Mary, Mother of God, pray for us sinners, now and at the hour of our death. Amen.
2: And his sweat became as drops of blood running down upon the ground.
0: Hail Mary, full of grace, the Lord is with thee. Blessed art thou among women, and blessed is the fruit of thy womb, Jesus.
1: Holy Mary, Mother of God, pray for us sinners, now and at the hour of our death. Amen.
2: Then he came to the disciples and found them sleeping, and he said, Could you not then watch 1 hour with me?
0: Hail Mary, full of grace, the Lord is with thee. Blessed art thou among women, and blessed is the fruit of thy womb, Jesus.
1: Holy Mary, Mother of God, pray for us sinners, now and at the hour of our death. Amen.
2: Watch and pray that you may not enter into temptation.
0: Hail Mary, full of grace, the Lord is with thee. Blessed art thou among women, and blessed is the fruit of thy womb, Jesus.
1: Holy Mary, Mother of God, pray for us sinners, now and at the hour of our death. Amen.
2: The spirit is indeed willing, but the flesh is weak.
0: Hail Mary, full of grace, the Lord is with thee. Blessed art thou among women, and blessed is the fruit of thy womb, Jesus.
1: Holy Mary, Mother of God, pray for us sinners, now and at the hour of our death. Amen.
0: All glory be to the Father, and to the Son, and to the Holy Spirit.
1: As it was in the beginning, is now, and ever shall be, world without end. Amen.
0: O my Jesus, forgive us our sins, save us from the fires of hell. Lead all souls to heaven, especially those in most need of thy mercy.
2: Jesus, meek and humble of heart,
1: make our hearts like unto thine.
2: Chaste heart of Saint Joseph,
1: pray for us.
2: The second mystery, the scourging at the pillar.
0: Our Father, who art in heaven, hallowed be thy name. Thy

0: kingdom come, thy will be done on earth as it is in heaven.
1: Give us this day our daily bread, and forgive us our trespasses, as we forgive those who trespass against us. And lead us not into temptation, but deliver us from evil. Amen.
2: And they bound Jesus and delivered him to Pilate. And Pilate asked him, Are you the king of the Jews?
0: Hail Mary, full of grace, the Lord is with thee. Blessed art thou among women, and blessed is the fruit of thy womb, Jesus.
1: Holy Mary, Mother of God, pray for us sinners now and at the hour of our death. Amen.
2: Jesus answered, My kingdom is not of this world, but you say I am king.
0: Hail Mary, full of grace, the Lord is with thee. Blessed art thou among women, and blessed is the fruit of thy womb, Jesus.
1: Holy Mary, Mother of God, pray for us sinners now and at the hour of our death. Amen.
2: This is why I was born, and why I have come into the world, to bear witness to the truth.
0: Hail Mary, full of grace, the Lord is with thee. Blessed art thou among women, and blessed is the fruit of thy womb, Jesus.
1: Holy Mary, Mother of God, pray for us sinners now and at the hour of our death. Amen.
2: And Pilate said, I find no guilt in this man. I therefore will chastise him and release him.
0: Hail Mary, full of grace, the Lord is with thee. Blessed art thou among women, and blessed is the fruit of thy womb, Jesus.
1: Holy Mary, Mother of God, pray for us sinners now and at the hour of our death. Amen.
2: Pilate then took Jesus and had him scourged.
0: Hail Mary, full of grace, the Lord is with thee. Blessed art thou among women, and blessed is the fruit of thy womb, Jesus.
1: Holy Mary, Mother of God, pray for us sinners now and at the hour of our death. Amen.
2: Oppressed and condemned, he was taken away, a man of suffering.
0: Hail Mary, full of grace, the Lord is with thee. Blessed art thou among women, and blessed is the fruit of thy womb, Jesus.
1: Holy Mary, Mother of God, pray for us sinners now and at the hour of our death. Amen.
2: Though he was harshly treated, he submitted like a lamb led to the slaughter.
0: Hail Mary, full of grace, the Lord is with thee. Blessed art thou among women, and blessed is the fruit of thy womb, Jesus.
1: Holy Mary, Mother of God, pray for us sinners now and at the hour of our death. Amen.
2: He was pierced for our offenses, crushed for our sins.
0: Hail Mary, full of grace, the Lord is with thee. Blessed art thou among women, and blessed is the fruit of thy womb, Jesus.
1: Holy Mary, Mother of God, pray for us sinners, now and at the hour of our death. Amen.
2: It was our infirmities that he bore, our sufferings that he endured.
0: Hail Mary, full of grace, the Lord is with thee. Blessed art thou among women, and blessed is the fruit of thy womb, Jesus.
1: Holy Mary, Mother of God, pray for us sinners, now and at the hour of our death. Amen.
2: Upon him was the chastisement that made us whole. By his stripes we are healed.
0: Hail Mary, full of grace, the Lord is with thee. Blessed art thou among women, and blessed is the fruit of thy womb, Jesus.
1: Holy Mary, Mother of God, pray for us sinners, now and at the hour of our death. Amen.
0: O glory be to the Father, and to the Son, and to the Holy Spirit,
3: as it was in the beginning, is now, and ever shall be, world without end. Amen.
0: O my Jesus, forgive us our sins, save us from the fires of hell. Lead all souls to heaven, especially those who most need thy mercy.
2: Jesus, meek and humble of heart,
3: make our hearts like unto thine.
2: Chaste heart of Saint Joseph,
3: pray for us.
2: The third mystery, the crowning of thorns.
0: Our Father, who art in heaven, hallowed be thy name. Thy kingdom come, thy will be done, on earth as it is in heaven.
1: Give us this day our daily bread, and forgive us our trespasses, as we forgive those who trespass against us. And lead us not into temptation, but deliver us from evil. Amen.
2: Now the soldiers led him away into the courtyard, and they stripped off his clothes and put on him a purple cloak.
0: Hail Mary, full of grace, the Lord is with thee. Blessed art thou among women, and blessed is the fruit of thy womb, Jesus.
1: Holy Mary, Mother of God, pray for us sinners now and at the hour of our death. Amen.
2: And plaiting a crown of thorns, they put it upon his head and a reed in his right hand.
0: Hail Mary, full of grace, the Lord is with thee. Blessed art thou among women, and blessed is the fruit of thy womb, Jesus.
1: Holy Mary, Mother of God, pray for us sinners, now and at the hour of our death. Amen.
2: And kneeling before him, they mocked him, saying, Hail, King of the Jews.
0: Hail Mary, full of grace, the Lord is with thee. Blessed art thou among women, and blessed is the fruit of thy womb, Jesus.
1: Holy Mary, Mother of God, pray for us sinners, now and at the hour of our death. Amen.
2: And they spat on him, took the reed, and kept striking him on the head.
0: Hail Mary, full of grace, the Lord is with thee. Blessed art thou among women, and blessed is the fruit of thy womb, Jesus.
1: Holy Mary, Mother of God, pray for us sinners now and at the hour of our death. Amen.
2: Pilate went outside and said, I bring him out to you, that you may know I find no guilt in him.
0: Hail Mary, full of grace, the Lord is with thee. Blessed art thou among women, and blessed is the fruit of thy womb, Jesus.
1: Holy Mary, Mother of God, pray for us sinners now and at the hour of our death. Amen.
2: Jesus therefore came forth wearing the crown of thorns and a purple cloak.
0: Hail Mary, full of grace, the Lord is with thee. Blessed art thou among women, and blessed is the fruit of thy womb, Jesus.
1: Holy Mary, Mother of God, pray for us sinners now and at the hour of our death. Amen.
2: And Pilate said to them, Behold the man. But they cried out, Away with him, crucify him.
0: Hail Mary, full of grace, the Lord is with thee. Blessed art thou among women, and blessed is the fruit of thy womb, Jesus.
1: Holy Mary, Mother of God, pray for us sinners now and at the hour of our death. Amen.
2: Why? What evil has he done? But they kept saying, kept crying them out the more, Crucify him.
0: Hail Mary, full of grace, the Lord is with thee. Blessed art thou among women, and blessed is the fruit of thy womb, Jesus.
1: Holy Mary, Mother of God, pray for us sinners now and at the hour of our death. Amen.
2: Shall I crucify your king? And the chief priests answered, We have no king but Caesar.
0: Hail Mary, full of grace, the Lord is with thee. Blessed art thou among women, and blessed is the fruit of thy womb, Jesus.
1: Holy Mary, Mother of God, pray for us sinners now and at the hour of our death. Amen.
2: Then they handed him over to be crucified, and so the soldiers took Jesus and led him away.
0: Hail Mary, full of grace, the Lord is with thee. Blessed art thou among women, and blessed is the fruit of thy womb, Jesus.
1: Holy Mary, Mother of God, pray for us sinners now and at the hour of our death. Amen.
0: Oh, glory be to the Father, and to the Son, and to the Holy Spirit.
3: As it was in the beginning, is now, and ever shall be, world without end. Amen.
0: O my Jesus, forgive us our sins, save us from the fires of hell. Lead all souls to heaven, especially those who most need thy mercy. Jesus, meek and humble of heart,
2: make our hearts like unto thine.
0: Chaste heart of Saint Joseph,
2: pray for us. The fourth mystery, the carrying of the cross.
0: Our Father, who art in heaven, hallowed be thy name. Thy kingdom come, thy will be done, on earth as it is in heaven.
1: Give us this day our daily bread, and forgive us our trespasses, as we forgive those who trespass against us. And lead us not into temptation, but deliver us from evil. Amen.
2: If anyone wishes to come after me, let him deny himself.
0: Hail Mary, full of grace, the Lord is with thee. Blessed art thou among women, and blessed is the fruit of thy womb, Jesus.
1: Holy Mary, Mother of God, pray for us sinners, now and at the hour of our death. Amen.
2: And take up his cross daily and follow me.
0: Hail Mary, full of grace, the Lord is with thee. Blessed art thou among women, and blessed is the fruit of thy womb, Jesus.
1: Holy Mary, Mother of God, pray for us sinners, now and at the hour of our death. Amen.
2: And bearing the cross for himself, he went forth to the place called the Skull.
0: Hail Mary, full of grace, the Lord is with thee. Blessed art thou among women, and blessed is the fruit of thy womb, Jesus.
1: Holy Mary, Mother of God, pray for us sinners, now and at the hour of our death. Amen.
2: And they laid hold of a certain Simon of Cyrene, and upon him laid the cross to bear it after Jesus.
0: Hail Mary, full of grace, the Lord is with thee. Blessed art thou among women, and blessed is the fruit of thy womb, Jesus.
1: Holy Mary, Mother of God, pray for us sinners, now and at the hour of our death. Amen.
2: Take my yoke upon you and learn from me.
0: Hail Mary, full of grace, the Lord is with thee. Blessed art thou among women, and blessed is the fruit of thy womb, Jesus.
2: For I am...
1: Holy Mary, Mother of God, pray for us sinners now and at the hour of our death. Amen.
2: For I am meek and humble of heart.
0: Hail Mary, full of grace, the Lord is with thee. Blessed art thou among women, and blessed is the fruit of thy womb, Jesus.
1: Holy Mary, Mother of God, pray for us sinners now and at the hour of our death. Amen.
2: And you will find rest for your souls, for my yoke is easy and my burden is light.
0: Hail Mary, full of grace, the Lord is with thee. Blessed art thou among women, and blessed is the fruit of thy womb, Jesus.
1: Holy Mary, Mother of God, pray for us sinners now and at the hour of our death. Amen.
2: Now a great crowd was following him, and women who were bewailing and lamenting over him.
0: Hail Mary, full of grace, the Lord is with thee. Blessed art thou among women, and blessed is the fruit of thy womb, Jesus.
1: Holy Mary, Mother of God, pray for us sinners, now and at the hour of our death. Amen.
2: Jesus, turning to them, said, Do not weep for me, but weep for yourselves and for your children.
0: Hail Mary, full of grace, the Lord is with thee. Blessed art thou among women, and blessed is the fruit of thy womb, Jesus.
1: Holy Mary, Mother of God, pray for us sinners, now and at the hour of our death. Amen.
2: Hail. For in the case of green wood, do they do these things. What is to happen in the case of dry?
0: Hail Mary, full of grace, the Lord is with thee. Blessed art thou among women, and blessed is the fruit of thy womb, Jesus.
1: Holy Mary, Mother of God, pray for us sinners, now and at the hour of our death. Amen.
0: O glory be to the Father, and to the Son, and to the Holy Spirit, as it was in the beginning, is now, and ever shall be, world without end. Amen.
3: O my Jesus, forgive us our sins, save us from the fires of hell. Lead all souls to heaven, especially those who most need of thy mercy.
2: Jesus, meek and humble of heart,
0: make my heart sink into thine.
2: Chaste heart of Saint Joseph,
0: pray for us.
2: This is the mystery, the crucifixion and death of Jesus Christ.
0: Our hallowed be thy name. Thy kingdom come, thy will be done, on earth as it is in heaven.
1: Give us this day our daily bread, and forgive us our trespasses, as we forgive those who trespass against us. And lead us not into temptation, but deliver us from evil. Amen.
2: And when they came to the place called the Skull, they crucified him.
0: Hail Mary, full of grace, the Lord is with thee. Blessed art thou among women, and blessed is the fruit of thy womb, Jesus.
1: Holy Mary, Mother of God, pray for us sinners, now and at the hour of our death. Amen.
2: And Jesus said, Father, forgive them, for they know not what they are doing.
0: Hail Mary, full of grace, the Lord is with thee. Blessed art thou among women, and blessed is the fruit of thy womb, Jesus.
1: Holy Mary, Mother of God, pray for us sinners, now and at the hour of our death. Amen.
2: And one of the robbers crucified with him said, Lord, remember me when you come into your kingdom.
0: Hail Mary, full of grace, the Lord is with thee. Blessed art thou among women, and blessed is the fruit of thy womb, Jesus.
1: Holy Mary, Mother of God, pray for us sinners, now and at the hour of our death. Amen.
2: And Jesus said to him, Amen, I say to you, this day you shall be with me in paradise.
0: Hail Mary, full of grace, the Lord is with thee. Blessed art thou among women, and blessed is the fruit of thy womb, Jesus.
1: Holy Mary, Mother of God, pray for us sinners, now and at the hour of our death. Amen.
2: And Jesus saw his mother and his disciple he loved standing by.
0: Hail Mary, full of grace, the Lord is with thee. Blessed art thou among women, and blessed is the fruit of thy womb, Jesus.
1: Holy Mary, Mother of God, pray for us sinners now and at the hour of our death. Amen.
2: And he said to his mother, Woman, behold your son. Then he said to his disciple, Behold your mother.
0: Hail Mary, full of grace, the Lord is with thee. Blessed art thou among women, and blessed is the fruit of thy womb, Jesus.
1: Holy Mary, Mother of God, pray for us sinners now and at the hour of our death. Amen.
2: And from then on, the disciple took her into his home.
0: Hail Mary, full of grace, the Lord is with thee. Blessed art thou among women, and blessed is the fruit of thy womb, Jesus.
1: Holy Mary, Mother of God, pray for us sinners now and at the hour of our death. Amen.
2: And the sun was darkened, the earth quaked, and the curtain of the temple was torn in two.
0: Hail Mary, full of grace, the Lord is with thee. Blessed art thou among women, and blessed is the fruit of thy womb, Jesus.
1: Holy Mary, Mother of God, pray for us sinners now and at the hour of our death. Amen.
2: And Jesus cried out in a loud voice and said, Father, into your hands I commend my spirit.
0: Hail Mary, full of grace, the Lord is with thee. Blessed art thou among women, and blessed is the fruit of thy womb, Jesus.
1: Holy Mary, Mother of God, pray for us sinners, now and at the hour of our death. Amen.
2: And he bowed his head and delivered over his spirit.
0: Hail Mary, full of grace, the Lord is with thee. Blessed art thou among women, and blessed is the fruit of thy womb, Jesus.
1: Holy Mary, Mother of God, pray for us sinners, now and at the hour of our death. Amen.
0: O glory be to the Father, and to the Son, and to the Holy Spirit, as it was in the beginning, is now, and ever shall be, for without end. Amen. O my Jesus, forgive us our sins, save us from the fires of hell. Lead all souls to heaven, especially those most in need of thy mercy.
2: Jesus, meek and humble heart,
0: make my heart into like the thine.
2: Chaste heart of Saint Joseph,
0: pray for us.
2: Hail, Holy Queen,
0: Mother of Mercy, our life, our sweetness, and our hope. To thee do we cry, for banished children of Eve. To thee do we send up our sighs, mourning and weeping in this veil of tears. Turn thy most gracious advocate, and eyes of mercy towards us. And after this, our exile, show unto us the blessed fruit of thy womb, Jesus. O clement, O loving, O sweet Virgin Mary.
2: Pray for us, O Holy Mother of God,
0: that we may be made worthy of the promises of Christ.
1: Amen. O most precious blood of Jesus Christ, our Savior and Redeemer,
0: be with us always and save us against satanic attacks.
1: Through the intercession of the Blessed Mother, the holy angels and saints, please protect us and cover us with your precious blood,

was In the Garden by Elvis Presley. Thanks for spending time with Jesus in the Garden. If you like the consolation prayers that Karen said, you can call 215-725-7165. We're here every Thursday from 11 to 12 with our Gethsemane Hour. Remember, watch and pray.

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I'll be all right if the breath of the Lord. Hallelujah. 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

0: Now, somebody that's going through a sickness, all you got to ask him is,
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0: Please, Master.

Welcome, welcome, welcome to What's Your Story at Midnight. This is Minister Debbie Edwards, known as the Storyteller. I just want to thank everyone who's out there, who's tuned in to What's Your Story at Midnight. And whatever you do, just don't turn from this dial. Just sit back, relax, and enjoy the Word of God and nothing but good gospel music. Now it is prayer time. It is prayer time in the sanctuary. Oh, hallelujah, hallelujah. Oh, hallelujah, hallelujah, hallelujah. Glory, glory, glory, glory, glory. Oh, hallelujah, hallelujah, hallelujah. Oh, glory, glory, glory. Oh, Heavenly Father, we come to you this morning. And we come just to praise you and worship you and just love on you. And just thank you for who you are. Thank you for being Almighty God. Thank you, Lord, for allowing us to see a brand new day. Lord, we come to you to just to thank you for all the blessings. All the doors you have opened in our lives and all the doors you have shut. Father God, you've been so good to us. More than we even deserve. And I just thank you, Lord, for bringing us out of that world, Father God, into the kingdom. We give you the highest praise. Father God, we ask you in the name of Jesus to do a circumcision in our heart. Anything is in our heart that's not of you, we ask you in the name of Jesus to remove it. Burn it out, Lord, in the name of Jesus. Anything that's causing us to sin against you, we ask you in the name of Jesus to forgive us, Lord. Clean up these vessels, Father God, for your use in the name of Jesus. Father God, I pray right now for all the lost souls. Because, Father God, you say your heart goes out for the lost. And we pray for the lost. And I thank you, Father God, for everyone who's out there listening. I pray for everyone who's tuned in. I ask you in the name of Jesus to bless them. Clean them up, Father God. Heal them, Father God. Touch them, Father God. In the name of Jesus. Father God, give us fresh revelation, Father God. Give us new vision, Father God. Give us wisdom, Father God. Give us more understanding of your word, Father God. Oh, I thank you because you've been so good. Oh, hallelujah, hallelujah. You've been so good to us, Lord. Forgive us for not spending time with you. Forgive us for not praising you and worshiping you. Forgive us for not putting you first on our list. Forgive us, Father God, for anything that we have done not pleasing to you, Father God. I ask you in the name of Jesus to anoint this station, anoint all across the nation. Allow the anointing of God to fall north, south, east, and west in the name of Jesus. Woo, we thank you, Lord. Father God, I thank you. I can't thank you enough. I just thank you, Lord. Everything you have done and all the things you're going to do. Thank you for every door you shut, Father God. In the name of Jesus. If we're going the wrong way, turn us around, Lord. Allow us to walk according to your will and not our will, Father God. In the name of Jesus. I pray for unity. I pray for us to come together as one, Father God. In the name of Jesus. I pray for everyone in the body of Christ to come together as one in the name of Jesus and lift up his name because his power in the name of Jesus.
You just got to call on his name. If you're going through any sickness in your body, touch yourself and call on Jesus. Jesus, Jesus, because his power in that name. He's doctor of all doctors. He king of kings, Lord of lords, the Alpha and Omega, our beginning and our end. Jehovah Jireh, Jehovah Nisi, Jehovah Raphi. Hallelujah. I just thank you, Lord, for this prayer. In the mighty name of Jesus. And bless every listening ear. Give him a fresh anointing. Touch him. In the name of Jesus. Open up the windows of heaven. I ask you in the name of Jesus to do this, the supernatural. Heal him in the name of Jesus. Allow your power to go forth, Father God. Allow your will to be done in the name of Jesus. Father God, you say where two or three are gathered in your name, you're in the mix. And I thank you for your presence. I thank you, Holy Spirit, for the anointing of God. Thank you for being here in the name of Jesus. Amen. Oh, glory, glory.

0: let you know someone cares, and restores your soul. Now it's time for Peace, Love, and Healing Ministries with Apostle Evelyn Gaines. Let God's Word give you the peace you need, the love you desire, and the healing that can make you strong. Now here is Peace, Love, and Healing Ministries with Apostle Evelyn Gaines.
1: Bless the Lord, O my soul, and all that is within me. Bless his holy name. We thank God for another early Friday morning, for he brought us from last week, hallelujah, until today. So we thank God for being so good to us, so merciful, so gracious, and so kind, hallelujah. Without God, we truly would fail. I encourage you tonight, hallelujah, to put your thoughts aside. Anything that would distract you, anything that would interfere with you hearing what thus says the Lord. This is the time that we all should be thinking about cleaning out our houses, and I'm not talking about a physical house that we live in. I'm talking about our own heart. That's our house. Hallelujah. Clean it up, because it's time to get right with God. If we're not right with God, it's soul-searching time. We look around at the circumstances and situations in this world, and we know that the time is drawing nigh, and Jesus is soon to come. We have heard that translation, and we've heard that word many, many, many times from the time I was a young girl and until this very present moment. That same verse, and that same word is available to each and everyone if we choose to hear, or if we choose to read it, or we choose to be quiet and study it. Hallelujah. But the Word of God is the only thing that will be standing after everything else, hallelujah, has been removed. And I'm urging everyone tonight to search their heart, search your soul, because your soul is more valuable than your body. Hallelujah. Because this body is nothing but a mound of dust. Hallelujah. And it is going back to the grave. Hallelujah. But the soul and the spirit remain. Hallelujah. Man is soul, body, and spirit. Hallelujah. So we thank God for being God tonight, and how he has kept us, and how he has fed us, how he has protected us, how he has loved us, and how he has forgiven us. Hallelujah. And that is an everyday thing. And we are to do the same in our lives every day. God give us a brand new day, and he give us new mercies every day. Not something that was left over or used. It's brand new. Hallelujah. And new mercies, hallelujah. So we thank God for his graciousness and thank him for loving us most of all, hallelujah. And he loves us in spite of ourselves, hallelujah. He didn't ask you whether you were Jew or Greek. He's not asking you if you're black or white, pink or purple, hallelujah. He is interested in your soul, and all souls belong to God. The Word of God declares it. Amen. Hallelujah. The Word of God declares, hallelujah, the secrets of life. Amen. If we want life, we need to be connected to Jesus. Hallelujah. For he is the living Word. He is life. Hallelujah. He is happiness. He is joy. He brings about all of these traits. Hallelujah. So we thank God. Hallelujah. We bless the Lord tonight for those that are hosting on the radio stations around the world, and everyone that is associated with and affiliated with any church, wherever they are. But the most important thing is to know that you are the church. We are the church, and when Jesus returns, he's not coming back for brick and mortar. Hallelujah. He's coming back for his soul without spot or wrinkle. Hallelujah. So we need to go to Jesus and hallelujah, and receive him as our Lord, Master, and Savior. Hallelujah. And when we can surrender our all, and that's what he's asking from us, give him our all. In exchange for that, he will give you his will, his word, and his way. Hallelujah. So we can turn loose, let go, and let God. Hallelujah. So many of us, hallelujah, like to hold on to that little corner, thinking that we can do it ourselves, but we can do nothing, absolutely nothing, without God. And the word declares it to be so. Amen. The word says he is the life. Hallelujah. He is the life of our life. Hallelujah. Hallelujah. He is the way. He is the truth. And he is the life. So life is in Christ Jesus, our Lord, Master, and Savior. Hallelujah. Thank you, Jesus. Just to know that you're in the hands of the best hands ever. Because, hallelujah, God fills the earth and the heaven. And there is nothing in between, hallelujah. No human being anywhere has any authority over God. Hallelujah, he's the highest authority in the universe. There is none other. You can go and counsel wherever you choose, but the last time I read, hallelujah, that God is the counselor, hallelujah. And if you want your problems solved, hallelujah, you can turn to Jesus, and that name is the most powerful name in the universe. Call on the name of Jesus, hallelujah. And when you start calling that name, the devil began to tremble, hallelujah. Thank you, Jesus. I am so happy that I traded my will, hallelujah, for the will of the Lord, hallelujah. Hallelujah, when I thought that all was surrendered, there was still a little part that I was holding on to, but when I released it and let it go and let God have it all, then I began to see the miracles and wonders of my Lord and Savior, Jesus Christ. Hallelujah. So tonight I'm asking you to search your heart, search your soul tonight, because it is a necessity to know where you will spend eternity. Hallelujah. Because there is life beyond this life. Hallelujah. Thank you, Jesus. Hallelujah. Because Jesus is the way. He is the only way. There are many ways and many highways, however you want to declare, however you want to say it. Hallelujah. But the word said, Jesus is the way. He is the truth, and he is the life. He is absolute truth. Hallelujah. Hallelujah. Hallelujah. You can't get any better, hallelujah, declaration of any kind just to know that he is absolute truth. There is truth told in many forms and many ways, but Jesus is absolute truth, which means that truth is above all truth because he is the truth. Not only that, he is the word. Hallelujah. And he is the life. Hallelujah. So if you want to live your life here and live again, hallelujah, it's time to repent. That would be the subject of the evening, to repent. Hallelujah. Ask the Lord, hallelujah, to forgive us. Hallelujah, and ask him to come into your life and save us. Hallelujah. Confess our sins. Don't try to hold on to it because God already knows what we have done. He already knows what we've done, what we're going to do, and whom we shall become. Hallelujah, because we shall become. Hallelujah. Hallelujah. God created everything and nothing was made except he made it. Mankind may think that they made this. They can create something, but their creation is no farther than, hallelujah, this world. And after that, hallelujah, there is no creation beyond that that is going to heaven, that is going to live with Jesus. Hallelujah, because the Bible declares, and I believe the report of the Lord. And I'm asking you, whose report do you believe? It is grand and it is gracious to go and seek counsel, but the greatest counsel of all is Jesus Christ himself. Hallelujah. If Jesus can listen and obey his Father, hallelujah, we can also do the same, because we are to be Christ-like. Christ-minded, hallelujah, because we're living to live again, hallelujah. And heaven, hallelujah, belong to us. Well, God created the heavens and the earth. Hallelujah. I didn't read in the Bible where man created that, hallelujah. God has that, and that alone belong to him. Is that all right? Hallelujah. So we bless the name of the Lord tonight. There is no other name greater than his name. Hallelujah. You call my name and call somebody else's name, they might answer you if they choose to. Hallelujah. But you call on that precious name of Jesus. He said, whosoever shall call on his name shall be saved. If you want to be saved tonight, start calling on that wonderful name, Jesus. And you start calling until you get an answer. Now, whosoever, that means anybody and everybody, has an opportunity. Nobody, hallelujah, is left out. Isn't that all right? Hallelujah. To love the Lord with all of our heart, all of our soul, all of our mind, and an additional to it is all of our strength. Hallelujah. And we shall be given, hallelujah, salvation if we confess. Hallelujah, it means we are agreeing with God, not he agreeing with us. Don't get it twisted. Hallelujah. Because sometimes people think that they took control of God and tell him what to do. The devil is a liar. Hallelujah. Thank you, Jesus. Hallelujah. God is in control. Hallelujah. Heaven and earth belong to him, and he holds the whole world in the palm of his hand. Hallelujah. And we are in the world, aren't we? We live in the world, but we are not of the world. Hallelujah. Our home is not here. Our home is in heaven. Hallelujah. Because Jesus said he was going away to prepare a place for us. Hallelujah. And when he come again, hallelujah, he's going to receive us unto himself. So those that have gone on before us has reached their destination, praise the name of the Lord, and they have achieved a waiting judgment and the rewards. Amen. Hallelujah. Because truly, Jesus is going to reward us. Hallelujah. And we will be rewarded for the things and deeds that we've done. So we want to make sure that we're on the right track and we're in the right system, and that system is Jesus the Christ. Amen. Hallelujah. God stepped out of eternity and stepped down into earth. Hallelujah. In the form of flesh. Hallelujah. So that he can be used to and comfortable knowing how we can live righteously, how we can live holy in a body of flesh. Because there ain't no good thing in this flesh. Sometimes flesh, and hallelujah, get the raising up. Hallelujah, you got to tell that flesh to shut up and be quiet. You're in charge. Hallelujah. Hallelujah, hallelujah. So you got three voices that you're listening to. Your voice, the voice of the enemy, hallelujah, and the voice of Jesus. Because Jesus said to my sheep, hallelujah, hear my voice. They know my voice. And so that tells me that he is talking. And when you talk, there's a dialogue you say something and he says something, hallelujah, and he will reveal himself to you. And there's many ways that Jesus will reveal himself to you, hallelujah. But the point is to listen. Listen. Some people can hear, but they are not listening. When you listen, you allow it to sink in and hallelujah and get down into the heart. And anything that's in the heart will come up out of your mouth, hallelujah, out of your belly of living water. Hallelujah, you are speaking. And I used to hear, they used to say some time ago, if it kills me, hallelujah, I'm going to do thus and so. Because they had it ingrained in their heart to do that thing. And when you get it that bad, actually, it will become, hallelujah, noticeable. It will become a fact because you're going to do that thing because it's a heartfelt thing. It's not a head thing. Head thing said produce a lip service. And a lot of people like lip service. They give it out every day. It's free. But you got to know the differences, and the difference is having Jesus the Christ as your Lord and Master and Savior. Hallelujah. Be repentant. Repenting. Hallelujah. Repent. Jesus taught repentance. It's all through the Word of God. Hallelujah. To repent. Hallelujah. So we're going to bring your attention tonight, if you will. Hallelujah. To the book of Luke, hallelujah, Matthew, hallelujah, Matthew, the 4th chapter, and the 17th verse, but we're going to start above that, and we're going to read beginning at the 16th verse, hallelujah, Matthew, 4th chapter, 16th and 17th verses. If you have your Bibles, just check them up. They might be dusty, but the word remains the same. Between the covers is still the word of God. Isn't that all right? Hallelujah. And the word reads, the people living in darkness have seen a great light. On those living in the land of the shadow of death, a light has dawned. From that time on, Jesus began to preach, repent, for the kingdom of heaven has come near. Amen. Hallelujah. If Jesus can preach repentance, that is our sole responsibility, hallelujah, to let everyone know that is living in darkness. If you're a sinner, hallelujah, then we need to repent. Because God knows what we've done, what we're doing, and what we shall do. Amen. And it is up to us to choose ye this day whom you will serve. You want to serve the Lord Jesus, repent. Hallelujah. And tell the Lord that you're sorry. Because repentance means, hallelujah, to regret the things that you've done and you don't want to do that as a repeat offender to do it over and over. It means to be godly sorry that you have done these things, hallelujah, and you're going to ask the Lord to forgive you as he forgives us each and every day. And the Bible also let us know if we don't forgive one another, hallelujah, our Father will not forgive us. Amen. Hallelujah. So the moment we forgive, we're on the right road. Hallelujah. Our life will begin to change. It's not going to be a sudden thing unless God has created and given you a miracle. It is progressively so. Amen. If you come to the Lord and ask and repent and be godly sorry, Lord, I am sorry. I am a sinner. Save me, hallelujah, come into my heart and live with me, hallelujah, and teach me your way, hallelujah. Thank you, Jesus, hallelujah. And Jesus promised if you, hallelujah, come to him and ask for forgiveness, that he will forgive you, hallelujah. So repentance and forgiveness, go along with each other. Hallelujah. You tell me you repent and you're holding a grudge against somebody else. Hallelujah. Or you're holding malice. You're holding strife. You're holding envy. You're holding hatred. All of those things are of the world and of the devil. It comes from flesh. So we are satisfying the flesh, not pleasing the Lord. Amen. But once we receive Jesus Christ as our Lord, Master, and Savior, hallelujah, he puts all of those things, hallelujah, in the sea of forgetfulness to remember them no more. Isn't that all right? Hallelujah. But people will constantly remind you that you did thus and so. And the phrase that they like to use most often is, I thought you were saved, sanctified, and filled with the Holy Ghost. But while they're pointing a finger at you, that same finger is pointing back at them. Hallelujah. So if you are doing it, why are you judging me when you're doing the same thing that I'm doing? Hallelujah. At least I'm trying to get free. Hallelujah. He has removed our sins as far from us as the east is from the west. The Lord is like a father to his children, tender and compassionate to those who fear him, for he knows how weak we are. He remembers we are only dust. Amen. Hallelujah. Isn't that all right? That the God remembers that we are just dust. A mound of dust, hallelujah. That dust, flesh, and blood is not going into heaven. Hallelujah. So there's got to be a change. And if you want the change, you need to repent. Hallelujah. And be baptized and filled with the Holy Ghost. Amen. For the Holy Ghost is God and leads you into all truth. The Bible declares it to be so. And if you believe it right now, you can have salvation right this minute. Hallelujah. If you want Jesus right now, start calling on his name. Call on that name. The devil will be trembling, but you will be receiving the blessing of a lifetime. Hallelujah. You'll be saved, and you'll be in the arms of Jesus, and in his hand, no man, no devil can pluck you out. But if you want to, hallelujah, pull away from Jesus,

thoughts of my own will, and while your will is working, Jesus is not in that will. Hallelujah. Only his will is a perfect will, and only his will is going to stand forever. So it's up to us to choose to obey. If we obey, if we listen and obey and love, because that is the most important ingredient is love. Love, hallelujah, hides a multitude of faults. No matter what you do, if you love me, accept me as I am. Don't pick me apart and take old part over here. I like this about her. I like that. Hey, they say that you got to like me. Hallelujah. I don't have to like your traits. But he admonishes, hallelujah, to love. And that means love all the way. And let God do the judging. Hallelujah. Because if you're judging me truly, you're doing the same thing that I'm doing, except you're trying to hide yours. But I'm going to come out and confess, Lord, I have sinned and come short of your glory. Hallelujah. That is the way to make it in the kingdom, is through confession. Confession is good for you. Hallelujah. We confess that you are a sinner. You want to be saved? All right. You're a backslider. You can return to the Lord. And the more we practice the same thing over and over again, we are withdrawing from Jesus little by little. Before you know it, we're in a backslidden condition. And sometimes it is difficult to get back because we have paved our own way. Nothing in that Bible says that it's our way. So there's a way that seemeth right unto a man, but the end thereof is death. Another part of it said the end thereof is destruction. You want to be destroyed? Hallelujah. Take it your way. And I don't know any Burger King, kings and queens. You can have it like you want at the Burger King. Hallelujah. And you can also have it like you want it with Jesus. Hallelujah. But you have to be completely surrendered. Hallelujah. Because he promised that he would even give you the desires of your heart. Hallelujah. Hallelujah. But we will eat the good of the land if we obey, if we listen. Hallelujah. If we take our life to be serious, not the flesh, but the life that we will live forever. Hallelujah. We want to take that in account and to know that we're serving our Lord and Savior, Jesus Christ. So the question remains, who are you serving? Are you serving the Lord? Do you want to serve the Lord? Or are you serving the devil? Hallelujah. And the devil has many cunning ways. He come back one way to come back another, but we have been given power over all devils, amen, hallelujah, and over all the power of the enemy. And by no means, nothing shall hurt you. Hallelujah. And that is right there. You can hang on that. You can hold on to it. Hallelujah. Stand on the word of God if you have to stand by yourself. Because actually, the real absolute truth is we must stand before the judgment bar by ourselves. No matter what I know about you, hallelujah, how good you were and all the deeds that you did, hallelujah, I can't say a mumbling word on your behalf. You must stand by yourself and give account of every word and deed that you have committed in this old body of flesh. Amen. Because that flesh ain't going nowhere. Ain't going to the graveyard. Disintegrate, I tell you. Hallelujah. Because when you close your eyes, you're going, hallelujah, you're going up. Hallelujah. And where we stay after that, it is all our decision. And God doesn't want any of us to perish. He doesn't want any of us to go to hell. He loves us all. Hallelujah. But it's us, hallelujah, to make the choice. Choose ye this day whom ye will serve. And the thing is, number one, hallelujah, love. Love everybody. I don't care who they are, where they come from. We are commanded to

ye one another. First of all, to love God with all of our heart, all of our soul, and all of our mind, and another says all of our strength. And all of these come from above. Hallelujah. We were born of flesh. Hallelujah. But now we're going to be born again. Hallelujah. From above. And that above includes Jesus Christ, God the Father, God the Son, and God the Holy Ghost. Hallelujah. Will determine where we will spend eternity.

0: poet. 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Hallelujah. He doesn't answer. He don't count. I will. Lord, have mercy. Help us today.
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0: 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And now, J. Anna Jones.
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0: Praise the Lord, everybody. Praise the Lord, everybody. Thank you, Jesus. Hallelujah. Yes, Lord. Just another day that the Lord has kept us. Thank you, Jesus. Just another week that the Lord has kept us. And we thank you, Lord. We thank you. Jayanna Jones with Keys for Eternal Life. Let's pray. Father, we thank you. Hallelujah. In the name of Jesus, we thank you, Lord. We thank you for bringing us back. Hallelujah. Together again, Lord. To be in your midst, Lord. We thank you for being in our midst, Lord. We thank you. We praise you. We love you. Hallelujah. We thank you, Lord Jesus, for your excellent word. And we thank you. We thank you in all things, Lord. Hallelujah. We thank you in all things. For this is the will of God concerning us in Jesus' precious name. Hallelujah. Thank you. Thank you, Jesus. Hallelujah. So we are continuing, we're continuing in our biblical prophecy segment in the book of Hosea, chapter 5. The first three, just for a recap, the first three chapters of the book of Hosea dealt with his marriage to an adulteress, actually a whore. His wife's name was Gomer. And they had three children, which had names that expressed God's evaluation of Israel's moral standing. And the pain of that experience was used by God to display the pain he felt regarding his idolatrous wife, Israel. So now chapter 4 and forward begins a more prophetic perspective and less of a description of Hosea's personal life. Now, the predicament of the northern kingdom is particularly an interesting one. And this is the kingdom that Hosea was commissioned to address. The northern kingdom became extremely sinful, in idolatry especially, and much more sinful than the southern kingdom at first, at the beginning anyway. So God is announcing through Hosea that because of the northern kingdom's continual sinful behavior, they are going to be judged. And their enemies will be used for their judgment. That makes it more difficult. They will be set aside. But ultimately, they will be restored. And it's very important for God's people to keep that in mind. Hallelujah. That Israel will be restored. Oh, God, keep his promises. Thank you, Jesus. He's a faithful, good God. Hallelujah. Better than that. Okay. Chapter 5, verse 1. Reads, "Hear ye this, O priests, and hearken, ye house of Israel, and give ye ear, O house of the king. For judgment is toward you, because ye have been a snare on Mizpah and a net spread upon Tabor," or Tabor. So chapter 5, in a similar way, opens up like chapter 4, stating like people, like priests, which means they both failed. The leaders failed, and the ordinary people failed. They were both extremely sinful. Now, the same thing constitutes or continues to happen in chapter 5. The leaders failed to be an appropriate example, and that's really putting it very mildly. So, you know, there is a psychological term that many analysts use. A high chair, the term is a high chair king. the leader who throws temper tantrums until he gets what he wants. And this contamination spreads all over the nation. And from Mizpah to Tabor, this is like saying Los Angeles to Maine, and from Texas to Florida. The whole land is sinful. Isaiah puts it this way in Isaiah 1st chapter 56 verse. He describes it as like, this is the whole head is sick. The whole head is sick. And the whole heart is faint. From the sole of the feet, even unto the head, there's no soundness, no soundness in it. But nothing but wounds and bruises and putrefying sores. They have not been bound up. They, you know, nobody has given them any first aid. They have not been mollified with ointment. So you can see by this description the sickness and the pus and the sins and the sores, wickedness of the whole nation. There's a scripture that says, we get the leaders we deserve. Hosea 8:4 states, they set up kings, but not by me. They made princes, but I did not acknowledge them. Many commentators use this to explain that when people turn away from God, they experience the consequences of flawed leaders. That's how you see flawed leaders. Leaders become terrible because the people were not connected to God. Scholars point out that few of our American presidents have been examples for our children. They also point out that neither have many religious leaders been held up in high esteem. In other words, even our pulpits are far beneath the standard they should be. Unfortunately, in this ancient period of the Northern Kingdom, and also in modern America, as many scholars point out, very few leaders are to be highly esteemed, unfortunately. Verse 2, and the revolters are profound to make slaughter, so I have been a rebuker of them all. So God rebuked Israel for their brutality. There was murder, there was violence, and there was warfare. Scholars compare this social behavior with that of America. Statistically, they mention, the Northern Kingdom of Israel had a much higher crime rate than the Southern Kingdom. Just as New York City has recorded many more crimes than England, Scotland, Wales, Ireland, Switzerland, Spain, Sweden, Netherlands, Norway, and Denmark combined. Now, those statistics are about 10 years old. But even today, there are about twice as many violent crimes in New York City compared to London, England. So, verse 3, I know Ephraim, and Israel is not hid from me. For now, O Ephraim, thou commits whoredom, and Israel is defiled. Now, I want you to remember that the use of the term Ephraim means Israel, because Ephraim was the largest tribe of Israel. So it is used synonymously. Whatever term you want to use, it makes it very clear that Israel was absolutely defiled. So God said, I know. He said, I know. And we know God is omniscient. He alone knows what we really are. He knows everything. Think about this. It is the fear of God's knowledge and our accountability to him that drives his enemies to reject him. When I say enemies, we're referring to like atheists, for example. Those who are atheists are not just making an intellectual decision. They know the truth, but they simply flee accountability. When man wants to sin, he simply ignores the truth, won't look at it, wants to do it his own way, regardless to what's right or what the truth is. Verse 4. They will not frame their doings to turn unto their God. They will not. For the spirit of whoredoms is in the midst of them, and they have not known the Lord. They have not known the Lord. Now that's key. God knows them, but they don't know God. That's the point. They are unbearably proud. They are so proud that they refused to abandon sin. It is a matter of refusing to abandon the sin that always keeps a person from actually coming to God. Romans 3, 10th verse through 12th verse. Now, what did Jesus say? In John 3:20, everyone who does evil will not come to light. Why? Because his deeds are evil. Now that makes it very clear, crystal clear. Verse 5, and the pride of Israel doth testify to his faith. Therefore shall Israel and Ephraim fall in their iniquity, and Judah also shall fall with them. So Israel, the northern kingdom, will fall, and Judah, the southern kingdom, will fall too. Judah will fall too. That's a prediction. But of course, it would almost be a century later when this happens. The southern kingdom, Judah, would fall for the same reason, almost a century later. Hosea's primary ministry is to the northern kingdom, and they will be conquered by the Assyrians. Almost a century later, then Judah, the southern kingdom, will be conquered by Babylon because of their sin and their idolatry. The southern kingdom knew better. They had a great example, but chose to disobey and ignore the possible result, which happened. Verse 6. They shall go their flocks, go with their flocks and with their herds to seek the Lord. Now, he's talking about Israel most of the time, the northern kingdom. That's who Hosea is ministering to most of the time. Okay, but they shall not find him. He hath withdrawn himself from them. Now, this is the northern kingdom, and it's just a horrible, horrible proclamation. Just imagine. God will withdraw himself from you. Just imagine. He's not going to hear you. He's not going to hear your prayers. How absolutely horrible. I can't even think it. Being set aside. They're being set aside. But for a while. Very important. For a while. Not forever. Just for a while. Jesus tells the Jewish people that in Luke 19:42, if thou hadst known, even thou at least in this day, Not just in Hosea's day, But in this thy day, when he was walking the earth, the things, if you had known the things which belong unto thy peace, how much more peace or light would have been. But now they are hid from thine eyes. I'm paraphrasing here. But now can't see the truth. How long will they be hid from Israel's eyes? That's the question. Are they hid forever? Not forever. Not forever. Paul, the Apostle Paul, makes it very clear in Romans 11:25 that the blindness is in part until something happens. What is that? When he says, "For I would not, brethren, that ye should be ignorant of this mystery, lest ye should be wise in your own conceit," that blindness in part is happened to Israel until, how long is until? Until the fullness of the Gentiles be come in. Fullness of the Gentiles is the rapture of the church. Everything is fulfilled then. When the church is raptured, then the Jewish people will know without a doubt who their Messiah is. They will no longer be blind in part. Now, we know that many Israelites see the truth right now in 2026. Many have been even born again, many. But still, many are blind in part. Even the multitudes who have already gone back to their homeland in Israel since 1948 are still blind in part in terms of their Messiah. Okay, going back to Hosea, 5th chapter, 6th verse, which reads, "They shall go with their flocks and with their herds to seek the Lord, but they shall not find him. He hath withdrawn himself." So because the northern kingdom has withdrawn from them, the Lord must withdraw from them. Because the northern kingdom has withdrawn itself from the Lord must withdraw himself from them. When light is refused, it results in darkness. That's just it. Let's repeat that. Light is refused. Light refused results in darkness. Deuteronomy 32:20. Oh, how many people refuse the Lord, refuse the light of the world, not realizing that automatically is putting them in darkness, automatically. Verse 7, "They have dealt treacherously against the Lord, for they have begotten strange children." All this is Hosea, the Lord talking through Hosea about the northern kingdom. "Now shall a month devour them with their portion." Now what does that mean? Strange children. To God, the people did not bring up their children in the nurture and the admonition of the Lord. Therefore, they will endure swift and sudden loss. You know, bringing up children is essential to Jewish culture, that the children be brought up in admonition of the Lord is extremely important. The word of God was to be taught in their homes, not Sunday school. The only form of biblical schooling was homeschooling in the ancient Jewish culture. Verse 8, "Blow ye the cornet in Gibeah and the trumpet in Ramah. Cry aloud at Beth Aven after thee, O Benjamin." there was a war between, well, there were many wars, but this is one called Syro-Ephraimite War. And this prompted, this was an actual war, and it prompted King Ahaz of Judah, the southern kingdom, to seek the aid of Assyria, the nation that views the Ahaz request to sweep down upon Syria and Israel. This war manifested into the conquering of the northern kingdom. That's how they got conquered. They started it when they aligned themselves with Assyria. So the Lord reminds them that it is He who declares what is sure. This is verse 9. In order to prevent any of the participants in the injury to be thinking that, you know, regarding themselves as being in charge of what happened and the destiny and the war and everything, He's letting them know. Ephraim shall be, verse 9, Ephraim shall be desolate in the day of rebuke among the tribes of Israel. Have I made known that which shall surely be? Because He has made known what shall surely be. So God had not failed to warn them. He warned them about alliances and wars and how they would end. He always warns in advance and always with the opportunity for repentance. Now, many scholars are, as a matter of fact, realize that God has warned America to repent many times, and they are on edge expecting a judgment soon. I expect one myself, but I'm not on edge about it. Lord got it. So verse 10, the princes of Judah were like them that remove the bound. Therefore, I will pour out my wrath upon them like water. Removing the bound, that's a term that probably has no significance in our traditions, because most of us do not have a rabbinical background. However, this is a very serious offense to remove the boundary line. And this is reminding Judah, the southern kingdom, that its retaliatory attack upon Ephraim in verse 8 is like the crime of moving a boundary line. That's how big it is. Forbidden under penalty of divine curse. Deuteronomy 19:14. So even though they were retaliating, the southern kingdom was retaliating, the northern kingdom started it, they should not have used the methods they used, evidently. Moving a landmark is a very big offense. Rabbis will tell you that moving a landmark is not dealing with boundaries alone. It's much broader than that. The individual who had the temerity to remove his neighbor's landmark was not only guilty of a great sin, but opened to a grievous curse. Deuteronomy 19:14 states, thou shalt not remove thy neighbor's landmark, which they of old time have set in thine inheritance. Cursed be he that removeth his neighbor's landmark. Verse 10, the princes of Judah, again, were like them that removed the bound. Therefore, I will pour out my wrath upon them like water. Now, we learn from the book of Revelation about God's wrath. Worst thing possible. Wrath is like God's divine fury. So the whole world will experience it, the wrath of God, and the seven angels appear in Revelation 16:1. So, Israel is facing divine punishment and oppression because they stubbornly chose to follow the human commands and work with idols instead of God's laws. They made an alliance with the Assyrians. So the northern kingdom started the war, and the southern kingdom retaliated, but they both were at fault to a degree. So even though Hosea is a prophet to the northern kingdom, he is also pointing out the same faults in the southern kingdom. So Ephraim is oppressed and broken in judgment because he willingly walked after the commandments. In other words, he willingly broke the commandments. It's the northern kingdom. Ephraim willingly followed the crowd, that attitude where everybody else is doing it, so we'll do it too. Every man did that which was right in his own eyes. Doing what was right in your own eyes was about as low as you could get in those ancient times in Israel. We are to look to God to know what's right and what's wrong, not ourselves. Deuteronomy 12:8. Of course, you know, that's the way people look at things today. That's the modern way. People often say, today, you know, they say, you know, this is my truth. You have your truth and I have my truth. And that's a very modern way of looking at things. People say it and they mean it and believe they are right to feel that way. Their conscience agrees with them and they are at perfect peace with that attitude. You know, it's all about their truth, not God's truth. You will notice that every time the knowledge of the true and living God is refused, that's when false gods inevitably fill the vacuum. Romans 1:22-23. The Psalms say, there are two of them, that we become like the gods we worship. At Psalms 115:4-8 and Psalms 135:15-18. Now this is a quote by Arthur Wise. It says, are not stone idols cold, unresponsive, and impersonal? Yes, they are. And if you worship them, you will become cold, unresponsive, and impersonal. Now, is the world materialistic, harsh, and unforgiving? Yes, it certainly is. And if you worship or love the world, you will become materialistic, harsh, and unforgiving. In other words, you will become like the gods you worship. That is why, brothers and sisters, it is so essential that we worship Christ. If you worship Christ, you will become like him. Thank you, Jesus. Verse 12. Therefore, all I be unto Ephraim as a moth, and to the house of Judah as rottenness. Now, moths do two things. Moths usually distract. You know, if you're trying to read something and you're near a lamp, that moth is going to distract you going back and forth. And what they also do is they destroy a wardrobe surprisingly quickly. If you don't put mothballs in there, you'll lose that wardrobe. Like a moth to Ephraim, their political fabric will be destroyed. Now, this is a figure of speech. So this is, and then Judah, the figure of speech is Judah comparing Ephraim, Israel, the northern kingdom, with Judah, the southern kingdom. Judah as rottenness. There is a woodworm, they say, which causes wood to become rotten. But this takes a longer time to damage than the moth destroying the fabric. The moth destroying the fabric could take, you know, a month or a week, 2 weeks. But this woodworm takes years after years after years to make the wood rotten. So it took a century longer for Southern Kingdom to be conquered than the Northern Kingdom. But they were both conquered. Quick like a moth or slow like a woodworm. Okay, verse 13. When Ephraim saw his sickness and Judah saw his wounds, then went Ephraim to the Assyrian and sent to King Jareb, yet could he not heal you, nor cure you, or your wounds? So they resorted, both the north and the south, resorted to the wrong remedy to solve their problem. They went to foreign alliances rather than going to their God. That was the worst thing the Northern Kingdom could have done, was to make an alliance with Assyria. Make an alliance with your enemy. Now, this is the same mistake that the Jewish people will make again when they make a deal with the Antichrist during the tribulation. You read in Daniel 9:27, and he shall confirm the covenant with many is the Jewish people for 1 week. That 1 week is 7 years. And in the midst of the week, he shall cause the sacrifice and the oblation to cease. This world leader, the Antichrist, will promise the Jewish people the use of the temple, that they're going to have their temple for their sacrifices. And then halfway through the week, that's 3.5 years, the week of 7 years, 3.5 weeks, which is the beginning of the Great Tribulation, he will break the covenant and stop everything. Now, the point is that Israel's made this mistake before. But we do that. We humans do that, make the same mistakes over and over. During Hosea's time, they did this. Israel made an alliance with the Assyrians, and they were the nation that ultimately took them captive in 722 B.C., all right? Verse 14. For I will be unto Ephraim as a lion and as a young lion to the house of Judah. I even will tear and go away, and I will take away, and none shall rescue him. Now, scholars see that this analogy, and it really becomes more and more clear the more I read it. You see what you see it at first. This is another speech, another figure of speech. A lion destroys lion-like. He will rend before removing the prey. A tearing in pieces and then a carrying away. That's the way lions do it. So verse 15 says, I will go and return to my place till they acknowledge their offense and seek my face. In their affliction, they will seek me earnestly. So, God will return into his place, the right hand of the Father, until they acknowledge their offense. Israel must repent and acknowledge their offense. Their rejection of their Messiah, their offense. Before the Messiah will come back, before our Lord Jesus Christ, before he can return to them. This is Leviticus 26, 32 through 42. So the Jewish people, they will have to repent and petition the Lord, and he will come back in the second coming. The affliction of the great tribulation will cause them to repent. Jesus makes it clear, all, you know, through Matthew 23, the purpose of all history, and then the tragedy of all history, and then the triumph of all history. All this makes sense when we read and understand Matthew 23 and 37. Most scholars point out the purpose, and then the tragedy, and then the triumph of all history. And this is in the discourse that our Lord Jesus Christ gives us. O Jerusalem, O Jerusalem, thou that killest the prophets, and stones them which are sent unto thee, how often would I have gathered thy children together, even as a hen gathers her chickens under her wings. Now that's the purpose of all the history. Our God wants to gather us all up and protect us and save us, hallelujah, in spite of our faults. And then what is the tragedy of all history? The scripture says, the Lord would have gathered thy children together, even as a hen gathers her chickens under their wings, and ye would not. That men would not come to God. That is the tragedy. The Jewish people would not. Jerusalem, Jerusalem, he's talking to. Would not. That's the tragedy of all history. And what is the triumph of all history? It goes on. Ye shall not see me henceforth till ye shall say, blessed is he that cometh in the name of the Lord. That is considered the triumph of all history by Christian scholars. Because the Jewish people will say, blessed is he that cometh in the name of the Lord. And this will be the beginning of the second coming. Let us pray. Lord, Lord, have mercy on us. Have mercy on us, Lord. Just like so many of our Jewish brothers and sisters, Lord, so many of us still have not come to you. The Lord wants us to gather us. He wants to gather us up and protect us and save us. But so many will not let him. He's done everything possible to show his great love. Great love. He suffered, he bled, he died to set us free. Until every drop of blood, he was so brutally beaten on the cross that he no longer even looked like a human. He loves you so much, and you won't come. Many of you, many multitudes, won't come. More than he loves you so much. Won't you please give your life to Jesus? Ask the Lord to forgive you of your sins. Ask the Lord to save you. And if you really mean it, he will absolutely save you. Absolutely. Does it all the time. Thank you, Jesus. That's how we got here. He's faithful. In Jesus' name, we pray. Amen. Amen.
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in your presence. 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

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Nothing else matters now. In fact, I want you to find yourself right in the Holy of Holies. I see His presence. I'm in His presence. While I'm there thanking Him, I know that I have a right. 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I believe tonight somebody just wants Him to open up the windows of heaven for you. 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

0: Welcome to Prophetic Words for Your Breakthrough. It is time for your prophetic breakthrough. 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There will be words of revelation given for your elevation. Steve LaFreda is a servant and follower of our Lord Jesus Christ. Stephen J. LaFreda is in the office of Prophet Pastor. Now it is time to hear Servant Prophet Pastor Steve LaFreda.
1: Live inside of me. Do you know who lives inside of you? Wow. God. And it's really important to be God inside minded. Because greater is he that is in you than he that is in the world. The great I am is in you. The I am that I am. I am everything you need. I'm Jehovah Jireh, your provider. I am Jehovah Rapha, your healer. I am your strength. I am your fortress. The great I am is in you. I am your peace. That's Psalm 119, 165 is a powerful verse. It says, great peace does God give to them that love him. And nothing shall offend them. Can you imagine walking around offense-free and in great peace and in the presence of God? Exodus 33:14 says, my presence shall go with you. Wow. Jehovah Shammah means God is there. God is, matter of fact, that city, oh wow, the city is called, he is here, and it's like tabernacling with God. Tabernacling with God means walking with him, walking in his presence, walking in the anointing. I understand that this program goes beyond Camden, and it reaches and streamlines to other countries, and I give God the praise. Can you imagine that God has ideas that are higher than our ideas, that God is a God of creativity? And I thank God. He's so creative. He opens up doors, Isaiah 22:22, that no one can close. And he's closing doors that no one can open. He's a God of new beginnings. Isaiah 43:19 says, behold, I'm a new thing. But actually, in Isaiah 43:18, says, don't even remember the former things because I'm doing something so new to you. I'm giving you, he says, behold, I'll do a new thing. New thing. New wineskins, a new spirit. I give God all the praise, all the glory in the matchless name of Jesus. And I thank you that it's not by might nor by power, but this is the hour of the Spirit of the living God in the name of Jesus. I give God all the praise. I give God all the glory in the matchless name of Jesus. Oh, wow. And so God is. When you say God is, that God is. And that's in Hebrews 10. It says Hebrews 11:6. It says that without faith it's impossible to please God. But he that cometh to God must be that God is. God is what? He's a rewarder to them that diligently seek him. Now, there's two things that I want to say to you on this radio show that I know is a prophetic statement I'm going to be making to you, that if you tune in, your life will be changed forever. Now, what happened on Sunday, I come to church with about 20 papers, and I wrote my first like note from the pastor for the week. I just stood before God. And he would download stuff, and then I wanted to write it out just to do it. And that was something new. But then when I came with these 20 to 40 pages of notes, as soon as I got up, put the mic in my hand, this scripture dropped in my spirit, which was not attached to those 40 pages of notes. And then as I was developing this, what I'm going to share with you, as I was developing the point that God was saying, and he was not just saying it to the congregation, he was saying it to me as well. And he's saying it to every fivefold minister. And he's saying it to those in Africa and all around the world. There's going to be two thoughts that God is saying currently right now. He's putting his pulse. We should put our pulse on his pulse. In other words, we should be in step with him. We should be in step. So this is what he shared with me. I'll say it because it's in my spirit, but I can also look it up. And what is this? Luke 10, 38-42 is when Jesus went over to Martha's house and we're both under. And I want to develop this point really good, strong. So I probably will read it to you. But anyhow, I'll say it to you, then I'll reread it. I'll read it to you because it's something that we all know. So he goes over to Martha's house, and they both were sitting at Jesus' feet. And then Martha got busy, and she tried to tell Jesus to tell her to help. To help her do the works around the house. So it was a spirit of distraction that came. And Jesus knew that it was a spirit of attraction, distraction. And the D words are delusion, distractions. These are some of the words that the devil does. Deceptions, discouragement, distrust. And I give God the praise. So when Mary was at Jesus, in other words, first point, let's make points, is actually when you're at, Mary chose to stay at Jesus' feet and Jesus made a statement, one thing is needful and she chose it. What was the needful thing? To stay at Jesus' feet. What's the needful thing? To stay in prayer. Now let's break this down. When you're at Jesus' feet, you get revelation. When you get at Jesus' feet, you get, learn how to wait. When you're at Jesus' feet, you learn how to trust God. When you're at Jesus' feet, you learn how to hear his voice. When you're at Jesus' feet and you're listening to him, faith comes. She was listening to the word. Her faith was getting built up. There was five wise virgins. And those wise five virgins were preparing themselves to meet the Lord. And as she was at Jesus' feet, she power. You know, there's power. When you wait upon the Lord, you shall renew your strength. And shall mount up with wings as an eagle. In Acts 1:4, they were told to wait for the promise. When you're at Jesus' feet, he's doing something in you. He's teaching you. You're learning his ways. You're learning how to move with him. And I give God all the praise, all the glory in the matchless name of Jesus. And I can't believe, I thank you, Lord Jesus. And I give God praise and honor and glory. I give God praise. You learn to know to seek him, seeking first the kingdom of God and his righteousness. She was at his feet. I'm going to read it so you can see. But I didn't get to the punchline yet. When you're at Jesus' feet, you learn to, as you, in Jeremiah 29:11, he says, I know my thoughts to your thoughts of peace and not evil to give you that expected end. You get to see vision. You get to see purpose. You get to see his plan for your life, not your plan, his plan. When you're at his feet, I'm giving God all the praise and all the glory in the name of Jesus, in Jesus' name. I give all praise and all glory in the matchless name of Jesus. And I thank you that it's not by might nor by power, but it's by his spirit in the name of Jesus. The spirit of the living God. You find out that when you're at his feet, it's not about you so much, but it's about him. It's about his purpose for your life. When you're at his feet, you understand that you get assignments through the, you're moved by assignment. When you're at his feet, you find out his purpose for your life. When you're at his feet, you find out the vision is for an appointed time. When you're at his feet, there's miracles. Now, let's put a little pause there. When Jairus, in Mark 5:21-22, his daughter was dying. Come on, he needed some help. There's miracles at his feet. So he went after Jesus, and this is Jairus, this is a man. And Jesus raised the dead three times, and this is one of the places that Jesus raised the dead. in his ministry. It was Jairus' daughter, and he went to Jesus, and he fell down. He saw him greatly and fell down at his feet. Oh, my God. When you see, that's just, oh, my gosh. And then he says, will you come to my house? And Jesus says, yes, I'll come to your house. And Jesus is saying the same thing. I'm coming to your house. I'm visiting houses just like I visited Mary's house. Will I find people at my feet? Will I find people seeking me? Will I find, it says, seek the Lord, seek the Lord, seek the Lord, seek the Lord, seek the Lord, seek the Lord, and him only, hear him only. That's Matthew 17:5. You learn to hear. You know, mainly, it's not a speech problem, it's a hearing problem. It says in Isaiah 50:4-5, he says, he gives me the tongue of the learned, that I might know how to speak a word in season to them that are weary. Then it says, he waketh me up morning by morning. Oh, Jesus. He waketh my ear to hear as the learned. You see, and then it goes on to say, Jesus was not rebellious. And then it goes on to say that in Isaiah 50:7, he says, he set himself like a flint because he heard his assignment was to get his beard plucked out. How about that kind of an assignment? And have his back whipped. And he says, he set himself like a flint to Jerusalem to do the will of God. Yeah, and when you're at Jesus' feet, that's what happens. So Jairus went there, fell down at his feet. There's miracles at his feet. And he says, will you come to my house? Yes, God is coming to people's houses. And he came there, and on the way there, there was a lady with an issue of blood, as you know. She got healed. And Jairus was there, and they says, don't bother, she's dead. And Jesus' response is, fear not, only believe. Only believe, only believe, only believe. And she went into the house. Went into the house. When Jesus went into the house, there were six of them, Peter, James, and John. Jesus is the, he was the mobile, he started the mobile team. Mobile teams is the bring a team into people's houses if they can't, to the shut-ins and to the ones that have problems. Have a deliverance team, have an evangelistic team. Let them go to churches. Let them have an apostolic teams, and God's going to be working on teams. And this is the second thing that I'm supposed to say to you. The first thing is about how important it is to stay at Jesus' feet. And this is what I'm going to say the one insight, and then I'm going back to Jairus. The insight is this, that you can be so busy, and I'll say about the radio station. You can be so busy with the radio station. You can be so busy doing the work of God that you substitute busyness for your quality time, thinking that you're doing the works of God, which you probably are, but you're substituting your quiet time for, like Martha, being busy and being spiritually busy and missing your quiet time. So that God spoke that strong to me, because that was starting to happen to me, because I have a high schedule. And then someone pulls on me. If I do a task, I says, oh, I'll get back to you, Lord. I'll get back to you. And it was like 2 days. I said, oops. Because in all my years, I never missed my quiet time. My quiet time, I guarded that. And I saw myself being busy. And so not only was I preaching to the people, but I was preaching to myself, because I saw in that area that. But then I don't want to make it about me, because God's saying, this is what I want. I want people at my feet. I want people seeking me. I want people there, because they're going to be like the five wise virgins. They're going to get your anointing is going to increase. That's the secret of Elijah. He spent a lot of time with the Lord, and that's why he had a lot of power. The people in the upper room spent 50 days. The people in the upper room spent 50 days, and they were in a 10-day shut-in, and they were spending time with the Lord. And when they came out, they came out in power. And God wants revival. And one of the prerequisites for revival is to spend some time with the Lord in prayer. Sometimes you think by not being active, you're wasting your time, but you're not wasting your time when you stay in prayer, because you're increasing the anointing. That's why Juanita Bynum says, I don't mind waiting. I don't mind waiting, because I know at the right time, God's going to come through. It says in Habakkuk 2, it says, go up to the tower and see how God's going to correct you. And come down, write the vision down, and so that you can run with it. Though it tarry, though there's a delay, does not mean denial. and it shall surely speak, because God does not lie, and the just shall live by faith. And there's four times in the Bible that it says the just shall live by faith. When God speaks to you, he's not a man that he should lie, neither the son of man that he should repent. If he spoke it, it shall surely come to pass. And God's about to give you a breakthrough. Those ministries that are listening, and those people that are listening, I want you to know there's a breaker's anointing. In 2 Samuel 5:19-20, there's a breaker's anointing that is, David was anointed three times. He was anointed three times. One with the sheep. He wasn't even a invited to the dinner. He wasn't even invited to the first anointing because he was overlooked. Those people that have been overlooked, God's not overlooking you, because talk to Moses. He talked to everybody that was ever. God's not going to forget you. Moses was on the backside of a desert, and there was a burning bush, and God is about the consuming fire. God is fire. God is fire. And the fire represents the glory of God and represents the Holy Spirit. And what I'm trying to say is that when you're in that secret place, you're going to know about the Holy Spirit. You're going to know about fire. You're going to know about holiness. While you're waiting on the Lord, God is developing you. He's developing you into a... He's developing your spirituality that you're going to stand, and after you're done, all stand. You'll be steadfast, unmovable, always abounding in the work of the Lord, knowing that your labor is not in vain in the Lord. He's saying that to stay in the quiet. Mary chose the needful thing. It's not going to be taken away from her. When you read the story, she sat at Jesus' feet and heard the word. Faith cometh by hearing, and hearing by the word. It's not about you staying, having, you know, that's what some people go to retreat, some play games with that word retreat and say, I'm going on an advance, meaning I'm going to advance with the Lord. If you have a praise life, and you start praising and praising the Lord and praising the Lord and praising the Lord and praising the Lord and praising the Lord, God will give you a dance, and you shall advance, because the devil will never have a chance because of your praise life. So you learn in the secret place. You learn that's what God's trying to get to, is that he wants us in that secret place, and Mary was in that secret place. I hope that you're hearing plainly that God wants you in prayer, and prayer, and don't substitute activity for your prayer time. Don't say some spiritual activity is more important than your time with God. They're both important, but God's put an emphasis to stay in the prayer closet, because wherever you pray secretly, God will reward you openly. This is the first point. I have 2 points in this prophetic time. This is called the prophetic hour. What the prophetic hour is the Holy Spirit gets on me, and it gets on me, and it bubbles up inside. And I just flow with what God wants to. The prophetic, it's called a prophetic flow. It could be, what happens is you get on a vein, you know, there's veins in your body, and it goes all through your body. We are called the body of Christ. So what the prophetic people, this is one way of explaining it. I hope it's not going to be a wrong way. It's not a wrong way. But what happens is you get into a flow, and the flow is usually exactly what people need to hear. And you could say it's a vein, it's a flow. F stands for faith, L stands for love, O stands for obedience, W stands for his will and worship, I stands for a flowing intimacy, N stands for a new beginning, a new anointing. Hey, a new anointing is coming to the church. You're going to be able to flow with God like never before, and G stands to go in the glory, go with God. So we're flowing with God. So when God's flowing through you, he's speaking, and you're becoming a vessel that he speaks through. That's a prophetic anointing. And the prophetic anointing is to point people, it gets the heart and mind and purposes of God, and it points people into the right direction so that they can make adjustments in their life and walk victorious. That's what the prophetic says. It gives you the mind purposes of God. Sometimes it'll be futuristic. Sometimes it's in the right now. Right now, God wants people in the secret closet. He wants people in their prayer life. He doesn't want people to substitute spiritual activities for their personal time with God. And having personal time with God is where the five wise virgins were. They had oil in their lamp, and when they walked with a new authority. They walked in the Spirit. They were anointed. Yeah. So God. God wants us in a secret place. That's the first part. And Mary was at Jesus' feet, and so was the sinner. Didn't have a name. It was in Luke 7, around 47. She came into the house. She washed Jesus' feet with her hair, and she just worshipped him and poured oil, alabaster box on him. It was a great gift, anointed him, And just she got a revelation that he is the king. And that's another thing, that when you're in a secret place, you get revelation knowledge. You get insights. He's developing you. You think you're not being developed. But all those years you were in a secret place, all those years you were waiting for him, all those years you were taking notes, all those journaling you were doing, he was developing you for such a time as this. You know, that Esther just didn't jump in on the scene. She soaked in oil for over a year, half a year, one cup of oil. You know, and each oil represented something. And then she was preparing herself to meet the king. When she met the king, she had turned into being an intercessor, because she learned how to be anointed. She learned how to wait on God. She learned how that God's purposes are more important than her purposes. Yes, she didn't just get to that queen place to just enjoy a place of power and prestige. She got to a place to change some things. So this first part of the prophetic, this first part of this prophetic flow is to say all the benefits of being at the secret place, that God wants you at the secret place, and he wants you to renew your time with him. And he says, if you can do that, you're going to get power in your life, and you're going to walk under a strong anointing than you ever did in your life, because I want to bless you for obeying, for spending time with me, for being in my presence. Because whatever you pray secretly, in Matthew 6:6, whatever you pray secretly, God rewards you openly. And God's going to put an open heaven. God's going to put an open heaven over your life. And when you have an open heaven over your life, that means blessings are going to flow. They're going to flow freely unto you, to you. It's going to flow freely to you. But that's why Nehemiah Bond says, I don't mind waiting. He says, wait upon the Lord. Acts 1:4 says, wait for the promise. The promise over your life is going to come to pass. God's not a man that he should lie. He's a son of man that he should repent. He spoke it, it shall surely come to pass. Even in 1 Chronicles 16:11, it says, praise God, I thank you, Lord Jesus. It says to seek God's face continually. Jeremiah 29:11 says, I know my thoughts to you, thoughts of peace and not evil, to give you that expected end. If you seek me with all your heart, mind, and soul, you're going to find me. It doesn't say soul, but if you seek me with all your heart, you're going to find me. I'm going to turn your captivity. God's going to turn some captivity around. There's somebody, listen, way out there that God says, I'm giving you that healing ministry. I'm going to touch your ministry. I'm going to touch your relationship. I'm going to touch your relationships at home. I'm going to put my touch on you. In the name of Jesus, yes, I'm putting my hand on your ministry. Why am I putting my hand on your ministry? Because you're praying. God's looking for praying preachers. He's looking for praying. Yes, he is. He's looking for the praying fivefold ministers. He wants the fivefold ministers and down on their face. Because in Joel chapter 1, the priests were in their sackcloth. They were weeping before the Lord. And he went, and yes, they were weeping together in corporate prayer. We need to have private time, and we need to have corporate time. And then in Joel 2, it was a whole change, because in Joel 1, there was prayer made. Joel 2, from 21 to 28, you see the whole environment changed. And it says, the years that Cancer 1 ate, I want to restore those years. That's Joel 2:25. It says, in the last day, Joel 2:28, I'm going to pour out my spirit upon all flesh. Your sons and daughters shall prophesy. Your young men shall see visions, and your old men will dream dreams, and all my servants and all my handmaids. In those days, I'm going to pour out my spirit. You understand that it was prayer. Prayer, yeah, it's real simple. You hear that. But God said, wait a second. Don't think that you know something which you already may know. But God said, I'm asking you to get into the secret place. I'm asking you, public ministry is fine, but don't substitute it for your personal time with me. That's point one. It's a correction point. Point two, he's saying, I want you to spend time with me. That's point two. Point three is, there's benefits of staying in the secret place. Part of the benefits is that you learn to hear. Another benefit is you learn, your faith gets built up. Another benefit is you get vision. Another benefit is vision and assignments. The other benefit is your relationship. You're developing a relationship. A relationship. You're developing your love life and your faith life. You're developing, you're getting, it's like this. A simulation association brings a similar, it's very simple. It's the law of association. Whoever you associate with, you're going to assimilate. You're going to get, in other words, you're going to get my characteristics. You're going to get my nature. You're going to get my peace. You're going to get my fire. You're going to get my wisdom. You're going to get my love. You're going to get my life. As Proverbs 4:18, as the path of the just get brighter and brighter and brighter and brighter and brighter. You're going to walk in goodness and mercy. You're going to have my nature. You're going to have my grace. Second Corinthians 12:9, it says, thank you, Jesus, it says, my strength is made perfect in your weakness. And then it goes on to say, my grace is sufficient. Then it goes on to say, I rather glory in my tribulations because the glory of God is on me. The glory of God is so powerful. You learn to step into the glory. What do you mean by that? It means that the glory of God was the clothes of Adam and Eve before they sinned. They were clothed with the glory of God. And what is the glory of God? It's the presence of God times whatever factor, like 100. And the more that you're in the glory of God, it's like God's taking you over. A takeover anointing is when he takes your body over. He takes the church over. He takes your mind over. He just takes over. It's going to be his way. His way is higher than our way. When you're in the secret place, you're learning the highway of holiness, which is in Isaiah 35:7. There's a highway of holiness that you're going to be walking in a path of holiness and integrity and the fruit of the Spirit that you never did before. You're going to be loaded with kindness. And for the women out there in Psalm 31:26, it says that you're full of wisdom and the law of kindness is in your mouth. If you have a law of kindness in your mouth, you're going to be a blessing. But it's not just a law of kindness. The wisdom is all over you. And the law of kindness is in your mouth. If you just study that one scripture verse, and you can say things in such a way, such a powerful way, because Jesus says his wisdom is easy to entreat. It's full of, oh, geez, kindness and purity and gentleness. You learn to, when you're in a secret place, you learn that God moves from the inside out, and he moves gentle, and he's full of peace, and he's full of the presence of God. I give God all the praise. I give God all the power. All the glory goes to God in Jesus' name. I praise God for that. In the presence of the Lord, there's fullness of joy. How about that? When you're in, you learn to develop the attitude of joy. It's Proverbs 17:22 says, a merry heart doeth good like medicine. I'm giving God in the presence of the Lord. Psalm 16:11 says, in the presence of the Lord is fullness of joy. Isaiah 35:10 says, I'm putting everlasting joy. This is the benefits of being in the presence of God. That at his feet, you're going to be turned. When you come out of that chamber, when you come out of the presence of God, it's like a potato chip. Wow, man, that should get your attention. It's like a pickle. That should get your attention, too. When you get a potato chip and you put it in hummus, you're going to taste like hummus. You get a pickle and you put it in pickle juice, it's going to taste like a pickle. But hey, let me tell you something. When you dip yourself into the glory of God, you're going to come out smelling like Jesus. You're going to have a fragrance of praise. You're going to have a joy on you. You're going to have a peace on you. You're going to say, they took notice in Acts 4:13 that Peter and John were spending time with Jesus, and he called them unlearned men. And it gets me that people have to think about all these credentials that they have, all these credentials that they're somebody, that they have all these initials. But what got those Pharisees and Sadducees is that Peter and John were in the presence of God. And then even on the Gate of Beautiful, the person got rose up. He got his walk back after 40 years. But they had this big dispute about that. But they just took notice. They just took notice that they were in the presence of God. When you're in the presence of God and the glory is on you, that even in the Old Testament, then when they saw the glory, they knew. It says, hey, we have to back off because God is with you. If God be with you, but who can be against you? The presence of God is a powerful thing. What we're talking about the first part, first half an hour on the show, is we have two things to discuss prophetically. This is the first one, that God wants us in the secret place. We talked about what God's will is. We talked about the benefits. We didn't say all the benefits, because I remember one time way back, the Lord gave me something like, wow, maybe that 40 benefits about being at Jesus' feet, and they were very powerful. I don't have them at, I don't have them at my hand, because I don't want to preach canned messages. When I get on this prophetic hour, I might have papers. I did have papers. So I had something good I was going to share with you. And when I, as soon as I start talking, the Holy Spirit takes over. And what I have to share with you is rather good, but it's not what God wanted. God wants me to do the first half of the show, the first half, and I got to do the second half as something else he wants me to say. So it's 10 o'clock, so I'm going to do the second half in about 2 minutes. I'm closing out the first half. And the first half is that I'm going to read the story out of the Bible, and then I'm going to reinforce it one more time that God is asking everyone on this prayer line, everyone that cares for revival, anyone that cares for walking in the Spirit, anyone that cares to have intimacy with God. He's asking, he wants intimacy. He wants a close relationship. He wants you to walk with him like Enoch walked with him. In 1 John chapter 3 and 4, it says, our fellowship is with the Father and the Son and with you all, that your joy and our joy will be full. Now, you all look at that, 1 John 1 and 4. And then it goes on to say, also in the Bible, thank you, Jesus, I give God all the praise, that in John 15, if you abide in me, abide what? In my life, in my presence. Wow. And my word abides in you, you can ask what you will. And then it goes on, you can't do nothing if you're not in the presence of God. But go down in verse 11, it says, look, my joy will become your joy. Wow. Joy will come to you. The kingdom of God is not meat nor drink, but it's righteousness, peace, and joy in the Holy Ghost. I give God all praise and all glory. Thank you, Lord Jesus. Yes, learn to pray. 1 Corinthians 14:14 and 1 Corinthians 14:15 says, I will pray with my understanding, and I will pray in the Spirit. I will sing with my understanding, and I will sing in the Spirit. Yes, there's two. There's praying what you know that God reveals to you, and then there's praying, and there's praying, and there's praying, and there's praying in the Spirit. Yes, we should spend time praying in the Spirit. And I want to tell you something. I give God the praise and singing in the Spirit. You know, I love you, Lord. This is understanding. And I lift my voice to worship you. You can do this in the secret closet. Yes. Oh, my soul, rejoice. Take joy, my King, in what you hear, and let it be a sweet, sweet sound in your ear. And we exalt thee. Learn to be a worshiper in a secret place. We exalt thee, O Lord, for thou alone art above all gods. So even in Psalm 46:10, it says, be still and know that I am, that I am, that I am, that I am. That's how we started this show. I am that I am, that I am the Lord. I am God, and I will be exalted amongst the heathen, and I'll be exalted amongst this earth. And this is what I'm going to get to. When I was saying 1 Corinthians 14:14 and 1 Corinthians 14:15, there comes a time, you know, not everyone on this out this in radio land speak in tongues. But in the day of Pentecost, they did. And in the Old Testament, they didn't. But in the New Testament, they did. And so I want to demonstrate, because Paul says, I didn't come with superfluity of talk. I came with demonstration and power, that your faith should rest in the power of God and not in the wisdom of man. And God's releasing power. Jesus, I give God the praise. I give God the glory. So in a secret place, you get power. You get revelation. Your faith gets built up. You don't know all these things are happening to you, but God's redoing you. That's in Jeremiah 18:1-6. He's like a potter redoing you. And he's redoing the church to be people of prayer, to be people of purity, people of power, people of praise. And that's outlined in Matthew 21:12-16. It tells you that he turned the tables over. That's the house of purity. He went in and said, this is my house. Should be called a house of prayer. And then there was miracles.

equal to prophecy. That's they're about on the same weight. It's one's like two nickels equal a dime. The dime refers to prophecy. A tongues and interpretation is two things that ends up to be like the prophetic anointing. It ends up giving a word that will bring encouragement. The only reason I'm doing this is because I want to encourage people out there to use their gifts. There's a word called shape, S-H. How do you spell shape? S-H-sharp. How do you spell sharp? Shape, S-H-A-P-E. All right, so S-H-A-P-E. So S stands for use all your spiritual gifts for the glory of God. H has, stands for your heart, your passion. Use your passion for Jesus. How do you spell shape? A for use your abilities, S-H-A-P, shape. And then P, your personality. Use all your personality for God. E, use your experiences for God. Use everything you've got for God in Jesus' name. Yes, if you're going to preach, preach with all you have. If you're going to serve, serve with all you have. Yeah, in the name of Jesus. So this demonstration is just here goes the interpretation. I could have went a little bit longer, but I'm just doing a small demonstration for you. He says, I'm pouring out my spirit. Now, this is interpretation. As the Holy Spirit interprets, I'm pouring out my spirit in this last day. And I am pouring out my glory. And I want my people to experience a new dimension of me. I want them to experience the glory and the presence and the intimacy. I want them to experience my joy and my wisdom and my peace and my power and my presence. I want to surround them and surround them and surround them and surround them and surround them with me. It's all about me anyhow. And I'm just putting my hand on them. And whenever the hand is represented in the Bible, it is represented by the power. It's represented by the Holy Spirit. The Holy Spirit is coming on the church in a new way. And it's just a new way. It's a new anointing. The gifts of the Spirit will be activated. Services will no longer be the same. I'm taking over the church. I'm taking over the radio station. I'm taking over everything. I am that I am, and I will do what I say I do. Now, that's a tongue of interpretation. That should benefit people in the church. When you break it out in spirit, you want to hear what the Spirit is saying. That's what prophetic things do. You want to hear what the Spirit is saying so you can order your life. Order my life. Okay, that's Psalm 119, 133. Oh, jeez. Psalm 119 says, order my steps in your word, dear Lord. Order my steps in your word, dear Lord. Teach me, guide me every day. Send your anointing, Father, I pray. Order my steps in your word. So the bottom line is stay in the secret place. The anointing is going to increase. The revelation is going to increase. Your peace is going to increase. You're going to develop a relationship with God. He's going to empower you, and it's not wasted time. And God's saying, this is what my will is for my people for this time, because if you pray for me secretly, I reward you openly. I want you to know this. Okay, so that's point. That's the first half of the prophetic thing. Now I want to go to the second half that God is saying that is for real. Not only do I want people to pray, but I want to read that. The second one is unity. God wants unity. I'll let you know so it's not a mystery. But I want to read this Luke 10, 38 to 42 before I shift into the second phase, what God wants. And I give God the praise. I give God all glory. Thank you, Lord Jesus. Man, I want to tell you something. I'm going to tell this to the people that are listening at WTMR. I've gone on this radio station because, and I'm saying this out there in radio land, I'm so happy it happened this way, because I had zero desire to be on the radio, zero, probably minus zero. You know, I was preoccupied with Faith Love Outreach Church. And one day, we had this morning prayer 6 to 8. And I was just praying. I put someone else in charge, and I asked him, can I pray for the evangelism? And as soon as I said,

I pray for evangelism, I heard this word radio. So immediately it was like when God speaks to you with there was authority in it too. It was like radio, but it was the voice of God. So I didn't know Ty. There was a guy named Tyrone. I didn't see him for like 42 years, but I knew him 42 years ago. And I'm riding this bus because I was trying to help somebody. So I think I rode the bus once and then I was going to ride it again. I was just doing it just to help somebody. I just wanted to help somebody. And I probably was in a dangerous situation, but I still wanted to help somebody. So then the second time Tyrone's on this bus, I know Tyrone because he has this, you just know his personality. And he comes up to me and says, "You know me, write this phone number down." So I wrote his phone number down. And then that's it. And we associate. And one time he's a friend. He's a friend. He would do good things, but he's a friend. About 3 weeks later, I have this thing. Let me pray for evangelists and hear radio. So I called Tyrone up. I said, "Hey Tyrone, I'm being prompted to get on the radio." I did check out some other radio stations, but I called Tyrone. He says, "Come on in here. I'm a radio producer for 10 years, and I didn't really know that." So that Thursday night, God spoke to me. Thursday morning, God spoke to me, and Thursday night, I go over to the station. And it was more like impulse. I got in a car. I like to do things. I do a prophetic hour every night from 10:30 to 11:30. So I go over there, and Tyrone says, I did my prophetic hour. He's just watching me. Just watch me. Because I wasn't trying to push myself to get on the radio. I was obeying God. And the reason I'm telling this, I'm so happy because I didn't put myself on the radio. I'm so happy because I can't take no credit. I'm so happy God did it. Every time I get on, God gives me what to say. I have pages right here. They're really good stuff. I'm looking at it right now. I said, "I could do this and it'd probably be excellent." I put the phone in my hand and God took me another direction. And that's how it's been ever since I got on. So then Tyrone says, "I want you to meet this person, Debbie." I says, "Oh, wow, man, I got to meet all these people." And I wasn't really feeling it all that way. So I meet Debbie. And then Debbie says, "You know what I'm going to do for you? I want you to meet the CEO." And I go, "Oh, God, I got to go meet the CEO. It made me feel like I was going to the principal's office, because when I was younger, I would go to the principal's office. I didn't know, about anything about the radio. So I find out that Michael was a pretty cool guy. But then I said, well, he was acting cool, but then I think he was trying to analyze me. And I said, "Look, Mike, the only reason I'm here is because God sent me here." And that was cool. I wasn't trying to push myself. Because one of the radio people says, "Oh, these people want to be on the radio." I didn't want to be on the radio. I'm in a different category. God wanted me on the radio. So I didn't have to do one thing at that station. They all wanted to do things for me. And then they tell me, people know me there. And they says, "Everybody knows you. Everybody knows you." And I go, "Wow, I didn't know that." So anyhow, that's how I got on the radio. God put me there. God gives me the messages. And when I speak, I call it the prophetic hour. I speak what God tells me to speak. I don't know what I'm going to say. When I have a blank piece of paper, I have a blank piece of paper, and God's going to fill it in. Every show, it's like that. Every show, I say, "Oh, I have all these notes around me," and I don't do none of them. I had 20 pages on Sunday. I didn't do, I tried to, I passed them out to people, and I wanted to say something, but I didn't. It would have been a drag if I did, because you want to say what the Spirit wants. So the second part of it, I want to give that history, and I don't feel like I'm going to the principal's office no more when I see Michael. So you got to go to see the CEO, and then they got all scared. Some of those people are scared of the CEO. You got to speak to Michael. He's the CEO. Oh, my God. Michael's a cool dude. You don't have to be afraid of Michael. Michael's pretty cool. All right, so Luke 10. 38, that was the inner working of why I'm on the radio, because God put me there. And I hope to God, if he wants to take me to the next level, he would say, "I want you to do this," and make it real dramatic, so I can say, "I had nothing to do with it. I have nothing to do with this radio station
nothing to do with it. God has something to do with it. And it makes it so much easier when it's like that. Here's this 1038. Oh, man. 1038. Now, it happened as they went that he entered a certain village and a certain woman. I got to do this faster. I got to do the second half. Named Martha. And welcomed him into her home. And she had a sister named Mary who also, so that means they both sat at Jesus' feet and heard the word. But Martha was distracted. See, that spirit of distraction. And that's what I was saying, all those D words, distraction, delusions, deception, distress, discouragement, all destroying. All those words take you away from the secret place with much serving. And see, that's what I was saying, don't let that substitute you from the secret place. And she approached him and said, Lord, do you not care that my sister has left me to serve all alone? I can picture it. I have to do this all by myself. Don't you care about that, Lord? Why don't you order her to help me, Lord? Why she was trying to manipulate the Lord to say, hey, Mary, go help the sister out. And you know what the Lord says? Therefore, tell her to help me. She's telling the Lord what to do. That should be funny in itself. And Jesus answered and said to her, Martha, Martha, you are worried and troubled about many things. I got to do this. I got to do that. And what if this don't work? And I got to do this. But, now listen to this, but one thing is needed for out there in Christian world. One thing is needed. And Mary has chosen that good part which will not be taken away from her. And that one thing needed is your prayer life, is your quality time with Jesus, and learn to listen to him and to him only. That's Matthew 17 and 5. It says, hear him and hear him only. He's going to awaken your ear. And the whole thing about hearing God, hear him, hear him, hear him, and hear him, Jesus. And the second thing that God is saying is about unity. How good and pleasant it is for a brother to dwell together in unity. Wow. It's like the ointment that comes down Aaron and Hur's beard down even to their skirts. And God says a command of blessing. If people can get in unity, they were on one accord in one place in the book of Acts. And they were all praying and they were praying. And on the 50th day, Jesus, I give God the praise, a mighty rushing wind came in, a wind that said something. The wind was a type of the Holy Ghost, Ruach. It was the breath of God. And what happened? That wind was God, just like God blew into Adam. He was blowing it. What did he blow into them? He blew Jesus into them. He blew the life and nature of Jesus in them. And when that wind came in, it blew Jesus in, and the fire put a purity in them. Fire, and if you look at Malachi 4 and 2, you see that that the Son of Righteousness, I give God all praise, and I give God all glory, comes to God. Hallelujah. I thank you, Lord Jesus. Jesus, I give God all the praise, all glory, goes to God in the name of Jesus. The fire of the Holy Spirit, the Holy Spirit, the Holy Spirit, the Holy Spirit, the Holy Spirit, the Holy Spirit, the Holy Spirit, the Holy Spirit, blew in the very nature of God. The Holy Spirit says in John 16:13, when the Holy Spirit comes, the Spirit of truth comes in, and he shows you things to come. When the Holy Spirit comes in, he's a teacher. The Holy Spirit is the Holy Spirit is a person. The Holy Spirit is a comforter. The Holy Spirit will strengthen you. And the Holy Spirit brings in revelation. The Holy Spirit brings in reality of God. And when God breathes into you and breathes into you his presence, he breathes into you his self. And when you're filled up with God, you're filled up with confidence and boldness and strength and peace. You become sons of God. The whole creation is waiting for the manifestations of the sons of God. And they were in unity. The first thing is in Psalm 133, how good and pleasant. And then in John 17 and 21, it says, I pray that they be one even as we are one. In other words, Jesus was praying for unity. And when you read John 17, even 4, it says, I finished the work that thou gavest me. I glorified
glorify thee on this earth. I'm giving God praise and I give God glory. I want you to know that God wants us to walk in his love. He says, the same love that I love Jesus, it's the same love that I'm going to love you, and the same glory that I put on Jesus, I'm putting on you. And I said, he says, and the paradigm of the Trinity is in there. He says, as the me and the Father are one, he says, as we are one, I pray that you be one. And that's the paradigm. Father, Son, God wants us unified. Even in Ephesians 4:16, it says that we're to be fitly joined together. Oh, yes. And each joint supplying to one another. God wants us to be. There's one spirit. There's one baptism in Ephesians 4. And one spirit, one Father. There's seven things there. God wants us in one accord, in one place, and in a manifestation. Philippians 2:2 says, be like-minded. And then to have the love of God. And to have the be in one accord and one mind. Have the mind of Christ. The 1 Corinthians 1:10 says, to have the same judgment. Say the same thing. Let there be no division in God's house. Get rid of all the schisms and schisms. Let us learn to work together. And even in 1 Peter, even though it talks about humility, 1 Peter says, you younger, submit yourself to the elder. Let yea, all of you be subject one to another and be clothed with humility. For God resists the proud and giveth grace to the humble. Humble yourself under the mighty hand of God. He will exalt you in due season. It's going to be your due season out there. But God is saying this and be fitly joined together. Ephesians 2, 20 to 22 says we're the temple. All of us together are the temple of God. And we're a place of habitation for the Spirit. God wants the unity so he can habitate with us. He wants us on one accord in love, one accord in peace. Endeavor to keep the unity of the Spirit and the bond of peace. Yeah, I'm telling you, the second part of this show is about unity. God's saying, I want my people to come out of their walls and come together and stop fighting each other and start loving each other, giving God all the praise and all the glory. Thank you, Lord Jesus. Oh, God, I praise you and I give you all the praise, all the glory. Unify. What does unify do? Unify makes a community. When you're networking, when you are working together, you know you're better together. There's something in you that I need, and there's something in you, in me, that you need. It's called interdependence. Even in 1 Corinthians chapter 12, it talks about a body. Yes, we are. 1 Corinthians 12:13, it says that we are baptized into his body. Mm-hmm. Yes, we are. Yes, the Holy Spirit baptizes us into his body. We are born again. We are family. Let's act like family. And Mark 10:30, it says, if you give everything you've got to God, and he says, I'm going to give you a hundredfold blessing, and he says, I'm going to give you some good relationships, mothers, brothers, sisters. That's a beautiful thing. And then he says, I'm going to give you eternal life, but I'm going to give you land. I'm going to give you prosperity. As a matter of fact, it even said in Job 36:11, going off just a little bit, it says, if you seek the Lord, you're going to dwell in prosperity and be in the presence of God. In the name of Jesus, I give God all the praise. All glory goes to God. He is unifying. The glory of God is going to cause, when you're in the glory and in your love, you've got to get outside of yourself. Come on, somebody. When you're in love, you step outside. You step outside. You know, there's such a thing as empathy. And there's such a thing as sympathy. Sympathy you feel with others. Empathy you get into another person's shoes. And then compassion and mercy takes people. It takes you into the healing anointing. It takes you into Jesus moved with compassion in Mark 1:41. And when he moved compassion, healing takes place. When he moved in compassion in Matthew 14, multitudes got healed and fed. The compassion is a very powerful thing. You're flowing in love. Can you imagine everybody flowing in agape love? Everyone moving in the Spirit, coming together that we will be a lighthouse for God. You put your fire together. I put my log on the fire. You put your log on the fire. Before soon we have a bonfire burning together, working together, loving one another. The Bible's full of one another. I'm giving God all praise, all honor, and all glory goes to God. Thank you, Jesus. Thank you to be fitly joined together. Yes. Walking in one. We are his mystical body. But check this out. When we say the Ephesians prayer, Ephesians chapter 1,
that the God of our Lord Jesus Christ, the Father of glory, will see the Father of glory. Did you hear that? The Father of glory. The more closer you get to God, the more you get into the glory. Hallelujah. And who is the King of glory? In Psalm 24, it's Jesus. When you get close to Jesus, you're going to be walking in the glory. In the Old Testament, they carried the Ark of the Covenant. In the New Testament, it's inside us. Yes, God is inside us. I heard the scripture verse in I think it's Colossians 1:27. It says, Christ in us, the hope of glory. Yes, yes, yes, yes, yes, yes, yes. The hope of, but Jesus says, I finished my work on this, and I'm going to do some things in John 17. I'm saying things from my heart. I'm going to go over to the Bible and read a few things to close out, because I only have like 4 minutes. And I want to say to you, as I'm saying, I want to say the Ephesian prayer over everyone. It's Ephesians 1. That's what I'm going to do. And I want to say the Ephesians 3 over you. And the reason why I'm doing Ephesians 1, because 1:20 says he's the head. He's your head. And and I want to say something that is so meaningful, that when you look at First Timothy 1:1, and you look at these different ways that they introduce themselves, they say, I'm an apostle of the Lord Jesus Christ. The meaning that an apostle was called by God and the Father, commanded by God to be that. The fivefold ministers, apostle, the prophet, evangelist, the pastor, and the teacher, they're called by God. Now you can, the people, they're called by God. They're called by God. And they're accountable to God. Now it's true that you can put deacons in place. Man can put deacons in place. Man can put elders in place. But God, but ultimately, he puts everyone in place through people. But when you look at 1 Corinthians 12:18, it says, God puts you in the body as it pleases him. So that's why when you get in a body that God puts you in, you ought to flow there, because God wants you there. And then 1 Corinthians 12:28 says that God puts the fivefold, sets the fivefold ministers in as it pleases him. And then it talks about Ephesians 4:11-14, what the fivefold ministers do. They're gifts. And they're gifts to the body of Christ to help people to learn the work of the ministry and to help people come into a full nature of God. But here goes this Ephesians prayer, because I got 3 minutes. Ephesians 1's prayer, you can follow me. And it says this, that the God of our Lord Jesus Christ, the Father of glory, give you the spirit of wisdom and revelation and the knowledge of him, that the eyes of your understanding will be enlightened, that you might know what is the hope of his calling, and what is the riches of the glory of his inheritance in the saints, and what is the exceeding greatness of his power to us who believe, according to the working of his mighty power, which he brought in Christ when he raised him from the dead and set him at his own right hand in heavenly places, far above all principality, power, might, and dominion, and every name that is named, not only this world, but that which is to come, put all things under his feet, and gave him to be the head over all things to the church, which is his body, the fullness of him that filleth all in all. Now see, Jesus, Jesus is our head. He's the head. He delivered us from everything. He's the head. We are his body, and the enemy is under our feet. Wow. So I'm thanking God that we are his mystical body. Now, if we all come together in unity, together we are his body. Some might be a kidney. Some might be a liver. That's not being seen, but they're very valuable. Other parts, you might see an arm that's real big and everything, but that arm could be cut off and the body still can function. But we can't function with some of them secret. We need everybody. We need everybody. And when everybody is functioning in the body of Christ, Jesus is the head. He's the head. He's our head. We worship him. Just like he's the head of the apostle is Jesus Christ. Jesus will correct them because there's a special relationship going on there. So Jesus is the head of the body. We are his body. All of us collectively together are his body. When his body functions together and he's the head and we all unify like that, it's a strong army that God's representing on this earth. And we walk together, we're going to tear down
Satan's kingdom. And we're going to, there's this one little quick word I want to give to you in the name of Jesus. When we walk together, it's Luke 10:19 says, I'm giving you power to tread on serpents and scorpions over all the works of the devil. When we function together, we're his body, we're his mystical body on this earth. And so we got Jesus, we got the mystical body, and then we have our body. Take care of your body. Then that, so just in that prayer, you can break it down. Each thing has something, but the spirit of wisdom is coming on you. The next thing I want to do, I have 30 seconds, is in Ephesians 3. For this cause, I bow my knees unto the Father of our Lord Jesus Christ, of whom the whole family in heaven and earth is named, that he will grant you according to his riches and glory to be strengthened with might by his spirit and inner man, that Christ might dwell in your heart by faith, that you be rooted and grounded in love, may be able to comprehend with all the saints what is the breadth, length, height, and depth, and know the love of Christ that passes knowledge, that you might be filled with all the fullness of God. Now unto him that is able, now unto him that is able to do exceedingly abundantly above all that you can ask and think, according to the power that works in you. Unto him be glory in the church. There's a new power being released in this last day. It's the anointing. And as everyone comes together, the anointing is going to increase. The anointing is increasing and increasing and increasing and increasing. And God will get the glory. And God will get the glory. And God's going to send revival to America. God's sending revival to your house. God is sending it. He is sending rain. The latter and former rain is falling. He's soaking you with the Holy Ghost. I give God the praise. I know. Hallelujah. I'm getting towards the end. But we have a revival September 9, 10, and 11. And I enjoy you. I enjoyed you, and I enjoyed this broadcast, and I love you all. In Jesus' name, Holy Spirit.

0: 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Welcome to Prophetic Words for Your Breakthrough. 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Steve LaFreda is a servant and follower of our Lord Jesus Christ. Stephen J. LaFreda is in the office of Prophet Pastor. 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
0: Until you come
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0: Hallelujah. Oh, glory, glory, glory, glory. Hallelujah, hallelujah. That's right. Come on by here, my Lord. I just want to thank everyone who's tuned in and everyone that's listened to What's Your Story. I just thank God for the listening audience. And now it is, it's prayer time. It's time for us to pray and thank God for everything He has done in our life. I don't know about you, but He's been good to me. Oh, He's been good to me. And I don't know about you, but He's been good to me. And I just thank God. I give Him all the honor and praise. Oh, hallelujah, hallelujah. Oh, Heavenly Father, we come to You this morning in the mighty name of Jesus. Father, we just thank You for everything You have already done in our lives. We thank You for allowing us to see a brand new day. Thank You, Lord, for just being Almighty God alone. Father God, we thank You for every listening ear. We thank You for this platform. Father God, we come to You this morning and ask You just to forgive us for all our sins and wash us with Your precious blood. Lord, forgive us for not spending time with You. Forgive us for anything we have done not pleasing to You, Lord. Lord, I ask You to create us a clean heart. Search our hearts. Remove anything that's not of You. Lord, guide our step. I ask You in the name of Jesus, continue to bless this radio station, every listening audience out there. Lord, we need a touch from You this morning. Give us a fresh anointing, Lord. Open up our spiritual eyes. Open up our ears, Father God. Give us new revelation. Lord, bring us close to You. Lord, we ask You to guide our footsteps, Father God. If we go in the wrong direction, we ask You to turn us around. In the name of Jesus, continue to bless our children, protect our children all across the nation. Touch everyone, Lord. Open up the windows of heaven. Send Your blessings down here on earth. In the name of Jesus, allow us, Father God, allow me to decrease while You increase and just talk through my clay lips, Father God. Use this vessel, Father God. Talk through me, Father God. And then mighty name of Jesus, Holy Spirit, out be all of You and none of me as I bring the word this morning. And I just thank You because Your love, You're the essence of love. In Jesus' name I pray, amen. Come on.

0: Yes, hallelujah. Oh, glory. Now, Lord, let your anointing fall all across this airways. In the name of Jesus.
1: I want to follow your steps.
0: Yes.
1: Wherever it leads you.
0: Yes. Oh, yes, yes, yes. I want to walk with Jesus. You know, I thank God for just everything he have done. Just thank God for just being almighty God alone. You know, today, I heard the Holy Spirit talk to me. And I was having a conversation. And the Holy Spirit said to me that he don't even know my name. He don't know what to call me. And right away, I asked this young man, do you read your Bible? And when he told me no, it made my heart rock later after I left. Just thinking about what the Holy Spirit had just said to me, that he don't even know what to call me. Can you imagine? So many people out there, they think they're following Christ. Meditating on a word and meditating. I don't know what word, but they don't even know what to call him. Looking for a higher power. And there's so many people out there. They looking for a higher power, but they don't really know Jesus. To know Jesus, you must be in a relationship to know Jesus. And then without the anointing, you have nothing, because the anointing of God is his presence. We might want a lot of things. We might want to do ministries and have events and all of that going on. But what Jesus is saying today, I need you to be in a relationship with me. All that busy, all that events mean nothing if you're not in a relationship with me. That's more important, because he's coming back soon. He is coming back for all his children. There will be no more crying. There will be no more suffering. No more people just going through. You don't have to worry about finances. You don't worry about your children. You don't have to worry about none of that, because Jesus will be back real soon. So it's best to get to know him. He wants a relationship with you. He wants a relationship. So my title today is, do you know Jesus? Do you know him? Do you know Jesus? I didn't say that you are a follower of Christ. I want to know, do you know Jesus? That's my question. Do you know Jesus? In John 17:3, it states, And this is the life eternal, that they might know thee, the only true God, and Jesus Christ, who thou hast sent. Jesus is showing that eternal life is not only about knowing about him, it's about knowing him. You don't want to what you know about him, but do you know him personally? Do you know Jesus? That's my title for the night. Do you know Jesus? Because he wants a relationship with you. John 17:3, and this is the life eternal, that they might know thee, the only true God, and Jesus Christ, who thou hast sent. God does not just want you to know his name. He wants you to know his heart. He does not only want you to call on him when you are in trouble. He wants a relationship with you when everything is going well. Jesus wants you to know who he is. A relationship takes time. You cannot truly know somebody, if you never spent time with them. You cannot build a strong relationship if you never communicated. And it is the same way with God. We talk to God through prayer. And God speaks to us through his word. But some people want the blessings of God, but they don't want to spend time with God. We want him to open up doors. We want him to heal our bodies. We want him to fix our children. We want him to fix our marriages. We want him to provide finances. But God is saying today, do you just want? Do you only want what is in my hands, or do you want me? Now, I don't know who that's for, but Jesus said, do you only want what's in my hands, or do you want me? Do you want Jesus? This is my favorite scripture here, John 15:4-5. Jesus said, abide in me. Come on. Abide in me, I in you, for without me ye can do nothing. That word abide means to remain, stay, continue, and dwell in me. Jesus is saying, stay close to me, Debbie. Stay close to me, Mother Watson. Stay close to me, Evangelist Patricia. Stay close to me, Reverend Mae Moore. Stay close to me, to everyone that's listening on this radio broadcast this morning. He said, stay close to me. Don't visit me only on Sunday. Come on, this is what he's saying, Jesus. Don't visit me only when your trouble comes. Don't visit me only when you need a miracle. Live in my presence. Walk with me, my daughter, my son. Talk with me. Lean on me. A relationship with Jesus is daily. Get to know him through his word. What is the word? The Bible. The Bible is our roadmap. So only way to get to know Jesus, you have to read his word. You have to know him. To know him, you have to love him. So read his word so he can talk back to you, so you can get to know Jesus.

Let me tell you, we got God the Father, Jesus the Son, and the Holy Spirit. We got one God in three different dimensions, just like an egg. People want to know, how can that be? If God had three parts of an egg and one egg, you mean to tell me it can't be three different dimensions of God? Three parts of God and one God? Come on! I mean, when he created an egg, look at the yolk. Look at the egg. Look at the shell of the egg. It's three into one. But it can't be the same when it comes to Jesus. Hallelujah. A relationship with Jesus is daily. I advise you to get to know him through his word. You cannot know the character of Jesus if you never open up the Bible. I'm not talking about Sunday school. I'm not talking about what you heard somebody preach about. I'm talking about open up that word so he can talk to you personally, one-on-one, by yourself. I'm not talking about somebody teaching the word. Just read the word. Read the word, and you will find Jesus, because Jesus is the word. When you read his word, you begin to discover he is a healer. He is a deliverer. He's a provider. He's a comforter. He's a forgiver. He is merciful. He is faithful. He is holy. He is love. The more you read the word, the more you learn his voice. John 10:27. What the word say? My sheep hears my voice, and I know them, and they follow me. Notice Jesus said, I know them. Relation goes both ways. He know you, but he wants you to know him. Come on now. He know your pain. He know your struggles. He know what keeps you awake at night. He know what you've been praying about. He know the things you haven't told anyone. But the question is, do you know Jesus? You need to draw close to God. James 4:8. Draw now to God, and he will draw now to you. God is saying, come closer, my daughter. Come closer, my son. You don't have to run from him. You don't have to hide from him. Come closer in prayer. Come closer through his word. Come closer through worship. Come closer through obedience. The closer you walk with God, the more you begin to recognize his presence in your life. Amen. I'm going to tell you something. When I got closer to him, he became closer to me. And then I recognized the anointing. And the anointing of Jesus let me know, daughter, I'm here. This is my presence. And just being in the presence of God, that's a place you don't even want to leave. I remember one time I was worshiping Jesus. And while I was worshiping him, I felt him when he entered the room with that anointing. That anointing came in the room. All of a sudden, I began to smell these berries. I said, what is that smell there? That is Jesus. The anointing of God filled up the whole room. The closer you walk with God, the more you begin to recognize his presence in your life. Mary understood her relationship. In Luke 10:39, Mary sat at Jesus' feet and heard his word.

0: Martha was so busy serving and worrying about many things. But Martha said in her action, everything else can wait. That's what Mary said in her action. I want to sit at the feet of Jesus. How many of you out there want to sit at the feet of Jesus? It's not about having all these events. It's not about just preaching the word. It's not about just praying to God. You want to sit at his feet. There are times when we become so busy doing things for God that we forget to spend time with God. You can sing in church and still need a deeper relationship. You can preach and still need a deeper relationship. You can pray for everybody else and still need a deeper relationship. You can have a title and still need a deeper relationship, because God is not impressed with a title. God wants your heart. He wants to be first in your life. God wants to be the one you talk to in the morning, the one you lean on when you confuse, the one you seek before you make any decisions, the one you think when things go right, the one you trust when things go wrong. Jesus doesn't want to be somebody you merely know about. He wants to be your Savior, your Lord, your friend, your strength, shepherd, your strength, and your everything. So today, ask yourself, how well do I really know Jesus? Not how long I've been in church. I ain't asking that question. Not what position do I have. I'm not asking that either. Not how many scriptures I can quote. I'm not asking you that either. But do I know him? Ask yourself that question. Do you really know him? Because if you're not in your word, you don't know him. Paul said in Philippians 3:10, that I may know him. After everything Paul experienced with God, he was still saying, I want to know him more. And that should be our cry. Lord, I want to know you more. I want to know your voice. I want to know your word, Lord. I want to know your heart. I want a real relationship with Jesus. Because when everything else passed away, the greatest thing you can have is a relationship with Jesus. That's what I'm saying. Do you really want to know Jesus? That's my question. That I may know him and the power of his resurrection and the fellowship of his suffering. That is Philippians 3:10. Paul had already experienced God. Paul had already preached. Paul had already seen miracles. Paul had already suffered for the gospel. And yet, Paul still said that I may know him. That tells me something. You can be in church for years and still need to know Jesus deeper. You can know scriptures and still need to know Jesus deeper. You can preach, sing, praise, shout, serve, and still have another level of a relationship with him. Because knowing Jesus is not just knowing what he did. It is knowing who he is. Hallelujah. There is a difference between knowing information about someone and having a relationship with them. You can know somebody's name. You can know where they were born. You can know what they accomplish. You can know their history, and you still not know that them personally. See, you think you know me, but you don't know me. But you think you know me. A lot of people know facts about you. They know facts about Jesus. They know he was born in Bethlehem. They know that he died on a cross. They know he rose again. They know he healed the sick. They know he fed the multitude. Come on. But the real question is, do you know him for yourself? Have you learned his voice? Have you learned what pleased Jesus? Have you learned what grieves him? Have you learned his character? Have you learned how he corrects you? Have you learned how he confronts you? Have you learned how he leads you? Because a relationship changed the way you live. Jesus wants more than Sunday. I don't know who I'm talking to. Some people give Jesus one day a week. They come to church on Sunday, hear the word, sing songs, and then spend the rest of the week without talking to him. But you cannot build an intimate one day a week with Jesus. A relationship requires time. I don't know who I'm talking to, but maybe I'm just preaching to myself. But I want to tell you this. A relationship requires time, Debbie. See, I like to put a name on it. Jesus wants your Mondays. He wants your Tuesdays. Jesus wants your Wednesdays. He wants your private moments. He wants your thoughts. He wants your decisions. He wants to be included in your life. What the Bible says. John 15:4. I love it. Abide in me. That means stay, remain, and continue. Live connected to me, Debbie. Jesus is not asking you to visit him. He is not asking you to abide in him. Knowing Jesus required time alone with him. Look at Jesus himself. Even Jesus withdrew from the crowd to pray. That's in the word. Jesus walked away from the disciples and went and spent some time with his Father and pray. See, that's our roadmap. And that's what we got to do. Step away from the church. Step away from your family and your friends. And go spend some time with Jesus all alone. And Luke 5:16 says, and he withdrew himself into the wilderness and prayed. If Jesus took time to get away and pray, how much more do we need time with God? Sometimes we want revelation without a relationship. We want answers without a prayer. We want directions without reading God's word. We want God to speak, but we never get enough time to listen. There are things you will only learn about Jesus when you spend time alone with him. Nobody can't tell you about it. You need your own relationship so you can know your Father yourself, So when someone says something about your father, you know what to say because you know him for yourself. When people speak about my father, when they speak about Jesus, I know how to represent my father because I know what to say about my father. There are only some things the preacher cannot give you. There are some things the preacher cannot give you. I'm going to say it again. There are some things your pastor cannot give you. There are some things your friends cannot give you. Your mother, your family, they cannot give it to you. There are some things you must discover at the feet of Jesus. That's what I'm telling you. Knowing Jesus means letting him know the real you. Relationship requires honesty. You do not have to pretend with Jesus. He already knows everything about you. He already know where you're strong at. He know where you're weak at. He know all about your struggles. He know what you're afraid of. He know that life that you're living. He know the disappointments. He know your temptations. He know your wounds. He still say, come to me. Only thing I'm saying, Jesus does not want the fake vision of you. He wants your heart. He wants you to pray. You can say, Lord, I am confused. Lord, I'm hurting. Lord, I'm angry. Lord, I need your help. Lord, I doesn't understand that is a relationship. Knowing Jesus also means obeying him. We cannot say we love Jesus, but continue to reject what he say. Jesus said in John 14:15, if you love me, you will keep my commandments. A relationship is not just emotion. It is obedience. Sometimes getting close to Jesus means he will show you things you need to change. He may show you an attitude. Come on. He may show you unforgiveness. He may show you pride. He may show you a relationship you need to handle differently now. He may show you habits you need to surrender. And when he show you a relationship saying, Lord, I trust you even though to obey you. The sheep knows his voice. That's what John 10:27 says. My sheep hears my voice, and I know them, and they follow me. Oh, I love that. See, that's another whole different sermon. My sheep hears my voice, and they know them, and they follow him. How many of you following Jesus? Do you even know him to follow him? I just wanted to come on and tell someone it's time to get to know Jesus for yourself. Just open your heart and call on Jesus. Get in your word, because he's coming back. He's coming back real soon. And I just want you to know that. He is coming back real soon. We ain't got no more time to be wasting. No more time. Because he coming back real, real soon. I love him. I don't know about you, but I love him. God bless. Enjoy the rest of your day.
1: Hallelujah.
0: Oh, I love them. And I know you love them too.

miracles, signs, and wonders the Lord has for you. It's now time for Lift Up Your Voice Like a Trumpet Ministry with Apostle Lewis Grant. Stay right where you are and hear what the Lord has to say. Now here is Apostle Lewis Grant.

0: Well, praise the Lord. God bless everybody that's on the line. In Jesus' name, on this broadcast, in Jesus' name, WTMR. Amen. We give honor unto our Lord and Savior Jesus Christ, amen, who is the King and the Bishop of our lives and is soon to come. Amen. We are, amen, waiting, amen, of the coming of our Lord and Savior Jesus Christ. Amen. And he is soon to come. Amen. We give honor and we thank everyone that is on WTMR broadcasting station. Everyone that is associated with it, we want to thank you in Jesus' name for this opportunity and platform. Amen, that we have an opportunity to tell the people about Jesus Christ and about the coming of our Lord and Savior. Amen, we want to thank God and bless the Lord Jesus Christ for the power of the Holy Ghost. Amen, that is upon us in these last perilous times. Amen, the unction, amen, and the anointing of the Holy Spirit. Amen, that guides us and leads us into all truth in Christ Jesus. Amen. Before we get started, before we do anything, we're going to go ahead and pray in the name of the Lord. Amen. Father, in your precious and holy righteous name, we thank you, Father God. We praise your name. We lift up holy hands and say thank you for your loving kindness and your mercy. We thank you, Father God, for forgiving us of our sins. Hallelujah, for dying on the cross. Amen. Dying on Golgotha Hill for us. Shedding your precious blood in Jesus' name, giving up your life for us, that we may have life and that we may have it more abundantly. We thank you, Father God, in the blessed name of Jesus Christ, because there is none like you. Amen. We're here because of you, Father. Amen. Because of who you are. Amen. Praise God. We have gotten acquainted with thee. Amen. And got to know who you are. We thank you, Father. Amen, in Jesus' name, that you may be lifted up above the hills and the mountains. For truly, O God, thou art worthy of all the praise. And I pray, O God, that you will bless every individual that is on this broadcast, that is listening on this broadcast on this morning. I pray that you will anoint and bless and heal those that are needing of a healing, that need of a blessing, that need of a word of God that's coming from heaven. Father God, do it for your glory, Father God. Bless us in Jesus' name to keep our hearts stayed on you, Father. And we will not lose our grip on you, Jesus. That we will not put our hands to the plow and look back and become not fit for the kingdom of God. For this is an opportunity, Father God, to tell the human family in Jesus' name what they must do. Amen, before you come back. Because you are soon to come back. And so we thank you, Father God, in the name of Jesus, that we will keep our garments clean and that we will continue to press on to in holiness. Without holiness, no man shall see you. You said in your word, Father. Without holiness, no man shall see you. Hallelujah. And no man can enter into your kingdom. None of us can enter into your kingdom in sin, for sin cannot be a part of our lives. But we ask you, Father God, to bless us to be able to see and discern sin that may be hidden somewhere within us and ask for your deliverance and ask that you will cleanse us and make us whole. In the mighty name of Jesus, before you come back, because you're coming back real soon, touch each and every one. Bless the families. Bless the young people, God. I pray that you have mercy upon the young people today. Oh, God, they're running rapid. Many are being killed and destroyed for nothing. Many are losing their lives, Father God. Oh, Father, I pray that you would have mercy. Hallelujah, on the human family today. They need to be delivered. They need to be saved. They need to be filled with your Holy Spirit. They need to be baptized in your name, Jesus. I pray in the name of the Lord, hear my prayers, oh God, that you will have mercy on the human family today. In the mighty name of the Lord. I thank you and I give you praise. And I've asked all of this in your name. In Jesus Christ's name, we say amen and amen. Father God, we thank you. Amen. We want to thank God and bless the Lord Jesus Christ for his word. Amen. We are living in the last and perilous times. We're living in the last days. Amen. Praise God. And God is coming back for a church without a spot or a wrinkle. Amen. He's coming back for his jewels. Coming back for those that are serving him, those that are seeking him, them that know him, them that are called upon his name, them that are seeking him, that are those that are crying out to him. those that have given up their lives to give him glory and to give him praise. Oh, yes, he's looking for that. He's looking for that church. Amen. So we want to thank God and bless the Lord Jesus Christ. Amen. Praise God. Our topic on, amen, this morning is, do not love the world. Perception of the last hours. Amen. Do not love the world. Deceptions of the last hour. This is what we're living in. God said, I don't want you loving the world. I don't want you loving what the world can do or what the world can give you. I want you to love me. Fall in love with me. The Bible says in Jesus' name, first seek ye the kingdom of God and his righteousness. And he said, all of these things that you ask for shall be added to you. But first, I want you to fall in love with me. Get to know who I am. Learn of me. Seek me. Call upon me in the name of the Lord. And remember that the deceptions of the last hours, the tricks, the lies, amen, of the enemy, I want you to be discerning. I want you to be aware of your surroundings. Amen. Know that I am your God and that nothing can hold you fast if you're in me. Hallelujah. We thank God and we bless the Lord. Before we get into the word of God, we want to get in definition, amen, concerning do not love the world, deception of the last hour by Prophetess Grant. God bless you, Prophetess Grant. You ready?
1: Yes.
0: God bless you. Go ready and do it.
1: Amen. Good morning, everybody. Good morning, Radio Land. Good morning to everybody.
0: Yes.
1: I'm going to be giving you a definition on do not love the world, deception of the last hour. Do not love the world and deception of the last hour means believers are being told to reject sinful worldly values because they live in the final era marked by spiritual deception and false teachers. This does not mean hating physical creation or people, but rejecting the corrupt system, the values, and rebellions opposed to God. It highlights three major temptations, the lust of the flesh, the lust of the eye, and the pride of life. The deception of the last hour is driven by Antichrist, not just a single future tyrant, but false teachers who split from the church to deny fundamental truths such as Jesus coming back. The last hour warning serves as a call to followers of Christ to stay rooted and grounded in foundational biblical truth rather than falling for modern cultural compromises or misleading philosophies. Jesus Christ is come in the flesh is the truth. Three major temptations are lust of the flesh means craving physical pleasure and comfort outside of God's will, his word, or his boundaries. Lust of the eye means greed, covetousness, and materialism, wanting things that's not good or even not even yours also. Pride of life means arrogance, conceitedness, self-sufficiency, and boasting about wealth or status. Loving this corrupt system makes genuine love for God impossible, because the world's values are temporarily and passing away while God's will last forever. Amen?
0: Amen. We thank God for that definition. Very powerful indeed. It has a lot to do with what we're going to be talking about on this morning. Amen. This is word of God. Amen. All of God's word is real. Amen. Because when you're talking about the word of God, you're talking about Jesus Christ. Amen. Praise God. Jesus said, I am the way, the truth, and the life. No man cometh unto the Father except he come through him first. Amen. Everybody got to come through Jesus, amen, to get to the Father. Amen. Because Jesus said, I and my Father are what? One. Amen. Praise God. So that's how you know who he is. Amen. We got to know who he is. Praise God in Jesus' name. How? Through his word. amen, through the gospel, amen, through what we hear him say in his word. That's how we get to know who he is, amen, in the name of the Lord, because God said, I want you to know who I am. Praise God, in the way you do it, you leave. I've left a blueprint back for you to understand who I am, amen, and that is through that blueprint that you have, which is your Holy Bible, which is the Holy Scriptures, amen. So we thank God and we bless the Lord Jesus Christ, amen. I thank God for that definition in Jesus' name. Probably, if you read the first portion of that one more time in Jesus' name, we want to get it, amen. Amen, that first part here, uh-huh, go ahead.
1: Do not love the world.
0: Listen what it says. Do not love the world.
1: Deception of the last hour.
0: Listen. The deception, the lies of the last time.
1: Means believers are being told to reject.
0: That they're telling to reject.
1: Sinful worldly values.
0: Yes, go ahead.
1: Because they live in the final
0: because
1: era.
0: They live in the final era.
1: Marked by spiritual deception.
0: By spiritual deception.
1: And false teaching.
0: And false teaching.
1: This does not mean.
0: Listen, what it say now?
1: Hating physical creation.
0: Yes.
1: Or people.
0: Right.
1: But rejecting.
0: But rejecting.
1: The corrupt system.
0: The corrupt system.
1: Values.
0: Values.
1: And rebellion.
0: And rebellion.
1: Opposed to God.
0: Opposed to God.
1: It highlights.
0: I like now.
1: Three major temptations.
0: The
1: lust of the flesh.
0: One of them is lust. That's the devil. That's the enemy.
1: The lust of the eye.
0: Lust of the eye.
1: And the pride of life.
0: And the pride of life.
1: The deception of the last hour.
0: The deception of the last hour. What's that?
1: Is driven by Antichrist.
0: It's driven by the false prophet.
1: Not just a single future
0: not
1: talent.
0: Not just a single future talent.
1: Tyrant.
0: Uh-huh.
1: But false teachers.
0: Or false teachers.
1: Who split from the church.
0: Take away. Say that. I got to do to say they're going to leave the church.
1: To deny fundamental truths.
0: Go ahead.
1: Such as Jesus coming back.
0: Such as Jesus coming back.
1: Jesus came in the flesh.
0: He said he came in the flesh.
1: The last hour warning.
0: The last hour warning. What is that?
1: Serves as a call to followers.
0: Followers of Christ.
1: To stay rooted.
0: Stay rooted.
1: Grounded.
0: Stay rooted.
1: Grounded.
0: Stay rooted.
1: Grounded.
0: Stay rooted.
1: Grounded.
0: Stay rooted.
1: And grounded.
0: And grounded.
1: In fundamental
0: truths.
1: Biblical truths. Rather than falling. For modern cultural compromise.
0: Compromising.
1: Or misleading philosophies. Jesus Christ. It's come in the flesh is the truth.
0: Now see that word when he said that Jesus come in the flesh is the truth.
1: That's
0: amen,
1: right.
0: But the enemy say he didn't come in the truth. We're going to get into that.
1: That's right.
0: Amen, praise God, because you see, the devil going to tell you, or the enemy or the antichrist going to tell you that Jesus didn't come in the flesh.
1: But he did.
0: Yeah. Amen, praise God. That's how you going to know the false prophet when they say that he didn't come in the flesh. That's one of his signs. Come on, what does it say here?
1: Right now, we're going to be going to 1 John, and we're going to get 2:15-17. Uh-huh. Let's go to 1 John and get 2:15-17. Where the Bible reads on this wise. Love not the world.
0: All right, the first thing he's saying here, amen, praise God, John was speaking and saying what? He said, do not what?
1: Love not the world.
0: Okay, don't love the world now.
1: Neither the things that are in the world. If any man.
0: Love the world.
1: The love of the Father.
0: Now he said, listen. Any man that loves the world, the love of the Father...
1: is not in him.
0: It's not vested in him. Glory to God. The Holy Ghost ain't in him.
1: That's what he said.
0: Because when you love the world more than you love God, amen, that means, amen, that you ain't seeking him. That means that the love of God ain't in you.
1: That's what he
0: said. And the individuals or in people that say that they know God, but yet they deny God, amen, by loving the world. We can't love the world.
1: That's what he said.
0: We got to love him. And the only way we're going to be able to love him, you got to be filled with his spirit. Amen. Can no man walk around, amen, in Jesus' name, and say they love Jesus without the Holy Ghost? Amen. The Holy Ghost is the one that gives us to know who he is. Glory to God. And that's how we learn to love him.
1: What does it say?
0: Love not what?
1: Love not the world.
0: Love not the world.
1: Neither the things.
0: That are in the world.
1: If any man.
0: Listen to what it says. If any man
1: love the world.
0: Love the world.
1: The love of the Father.
0: The love of the Father
1: is not in him.
0: That means the love of Jesus Christ is not in him. Glory to God. Saying? Amen, somebody. Come on, say.
1: For all that. Is in the world.
0: For all that is in the world.
1: The lust of the flesh.
0: Listen to what the word of God said. The definition said the lust of the flesh.
1: And the lust of the eyes.
0: And the lust of the eyes.
1: And the pride of life.
0: Pride of life.
1: Is not of the Father.
0: These things are not of God. They're not of the Father.
1: But it's of the world.
0: But it's these things are of the world. And if we seek these things, then how can we say we know God?
1: Help us,
0: how can we stay away, amen, from the world? How can we not love the world? If these things reside in you, glory to God, that means we love the world.
1: That's what he said.
0: More than we love God. If you might like love God at all with all these kind of spheres in you. Glory to God. Read it one more time. What does it say? For all.
1: For all. That is in the world.
0: That is all that is in the world.
1: The lust of the
0: flesh. And there's a whole lot going on in the world. Glory to God. The lust of the flesh.
1: And the lust of the eyes.
0: And the lust of the eyes.
1: And the pride of life.
0: Pride of life.
1: Is not of the Father.
0: You see, the devil going to give you all kind of stuff to look at. Amen. He'll give you all kind of lustful ways to attach yourself to. Glory to God. He'll give you something to look at. You want to see something? You look at these things without the Holy Ghost, you ain't going to be able to escape. Because them things are going to be in your mind, going to be in your eyes set. Amen. To where you're not even going to see God. Come on.
1: He said, For all. That is in the world.
0: That is in the world.
1: The lust of the flesh.
0: Lust of the flesh.
1: And the lust of the eyes.
0: Lust of the eyes.
1: And the pride of life.
0: And that pride, too. That's that pride.
1: Not of the Father.
0: The Bible said that pride is not of the Father.
1: But is of the world.
0: But these things are of the world. Glory to God. And if they're in you, you got to get them out.
1: Amen.
0: Amen. You see, you're filled with the Holy Ghost. You got to let the Holy Ghost get it out. Drive it out of you. Amen. Because that's going to stop you from loving God the way you're supposed to love him.
1: That's right.
0: Amen. If you don't get delivered from these spirits, amen, and from these ways of these characters, amen, glory to God, you're going to remain, amen, out of love with Jesus. Come on, what does it say?
1: And the world passeth away.
0: And the world passeth away.
1: And the lust thereof.
0: And the lust thereof.
1: But he that doeth. The will of God.
0: The will of God.
1: Abideth forever.
0: God, you're going to abide in Jesus Christ forever.
1: That's what he said.
0: You abide in God forever. Amen, glory to God. Amen. And the world passeth away, he said now. Amen, and the lust thereof. Come on now. But he that doeth the will of God, he that doeth the will of God, what is the will of God? The will of God is falling in love with him,
1: yes.
0: Getting to know him, seeking him, finding, a place somewhere in your house to get in contact with him, to get in the spirit, to change the atmosphere, amen, to get to know him in the name of the Lord Jesus Christ. This is what the human family is missing today. Amen. They do not want to seek God, but they would rather seek money, seek lust, seek pride, glory to God, and you can't get in the kingdom of God with all of these evil spirits. Amen. Come on, what does it say?
1: Right now, we're going to stay in 1 John, and we're going to start from 18, 2:18,
0: yeah,
1: down to 24.
0: Come on, let's get it.
1: Mm-hmm. We're going to read to 25.
0: Glory to God.
1: We're going to read from 1 John 2:18 to 25.
0: Glory.
1: 18 says, little children.
0: All right. Now, he said it before. He said, amen, amen, praise God. He said, love not the world now, didn't he?
1: Yes,
0: all right, and that's what he's telling us right now. Little children.
1: Little children.
0: All right.
1: It is the last time.
0: He said, this is the last time.
1: And as ye have heard.
0: As you have heard.
1: That Antichrist shall come.
0: And this has been preached to you before. This has been told to you before. And a lot of folks don't want to hear the truth, praise God. They would rather go and seek a lie to justify what they're doing. Amen. We'd rather go somewhere and hear a gospel that won't be able to stand the Bible test, glory to God, so they can be justified for what they do. Amen, somebody.
1: Yeah.
0: Hallelujah to God. What did it say? Little children?
1: Little children.
0: Uh-huh.
1: It is the last time.
0: It's the last time.
1: And as ye have heard.
0: As you have heard.
1: That Antichrist. Even now.
0: Shall come. Even now.
1: Even now are there many antichrists.
0: Even now are there many antichrists. There's a whole bunch of them out there. Come on.
1: Whereby we know. That it is the last time.
0: And that's how you know that it's the last time, because it's not only just one antichrist, but it's a whole lot of them.
1: Yes.
0: They're walking around talking about their Jesus, talking about they greater than God, talking about they got more than God. How the devil going to tell you that he got more than God? That's why we got to be discerning.
1: Thank you, God.
0: And you know what I've opened now, that Jesus ain't coming on this earth, glory to God, when he come back. Amen. Praise God. And he ain't coming, amen. God ain't coming down here and stepping his feet on this earth, glory to God. Mm-hmm. Amen. God ain't slow like that. He ain't no slow God. Mm-hmm. Amen. The Bible said we shall be caught up to meet him in the air.
1: That's what he said.
0: Not here on earth. So you know everything on this earth is a false prophet. Glory to God, our false antichrist. Glory to our antichrist spirit. Amen, somebody. They say that they're Jesus and say that they're walking around, got power like Jesus. Glory to God, but inwardly they're full of dead men bones. Come on, what does it say here?
1: 19. They went out from us.
0: They went out from us.
1: But they were not of us.
0: See, these antichrist spirits, amen, they went out from among us. Glory to God, because they were not of us. See, the antichrist spirit ain't of God.
1: No.
0: See, that spirit ain't of God. It can't be of the church. Amen. The church knows who's in the church and who's not in the church. Glory to God. The antichrist spirit ain't in the church. Woman, what is that?
1: They went out from us.
0: They went out from us.
1: But
0: they were not of us.
1: For if they had been of
0: us. Listen, for if they had been of us.
1: They would no doubt. Have continued with us.
0: They would have stayed. Well, they wouldn't have came up with all this false doctrine. Glory to all these false hypocrisies and all these evil spirits. Amen. Praise God in this fake religion. Glory to God. Come on, somebody. Ain't but one way to God, and that's through the holiness. That's through the Holy Ghost. Amen. God accepts holiness, and that's it. Nothing else. Glory to God. Amen. All these other religions, all these other gods, and these worshiping statues and worshiping idols and all of this evil spirit, that's not of God. Glory to God. You can't shape God. You can't culture God. You can't put God in your hand as some clay and make him up and say that that's God. Amen. No, God is unmakeable. Glory to God. He's omnipotent. Amen. Praise God. He's self-made. There ain't no God like him. Amen. Glory to God. What did it say? Come on.
1: They went out from us.
0: They went out from among us.
1: But they were not of us.
0: But they were not of us.
1: For if they had been of us.
0: But they had been of us.
1: They would no doubt have continued.
0: They would have no doubt continued with us.
1: But they went out.
0: But they went out.
1: That they might be made manifest.
0: That they may. Look at me. Look at me, y'all. This is who I am. Look out and see. I got the gospel. Glory to God. Don't worry about nobody else. Glory to God. I'm the one. Look at me. Amen. Don't even look at the scripture. Just listen to what I say. No, the devil is a liar. Amen. We got to abide by the word of God and get to know who he is, you know, so we can know the difference between a lie and the truth. Glory to God. And if we don't have the Holy Ghost, you'll never know of the difference between a lie and the truth. Come on, what it say?
1: It says, but they went out.
0: But they went out.
1: That they might be made manifest.
0: That they may be manifest.
1: That they were not of
0: us. That they were not all of us.
1: But ye have an unction.
0: But listen what the Bible say, how the church got. This is what the church got right here. Glory to God. The Bible said, but you, the church, got an unction.
1: From the Holy One.
0: From the Holy One, the Holy Ghost.
1: And you know all
0: things. And you know all things. How? Through the Holy Ghost. Come on.
1: I have not written unto you.
0: I have not written unto you.
1: Because you know not the truth.
0: Because you don't know the truth.
1: But because you know it.
0: But because you know the truth.
1: And that no lie is of the truth.
0: And that no lie is of the truth. That means that the devil cannot get in, amen, that which is true. Amen. Amen. Jesus is truth. Jesus said, I am the way, the truth, and the life.
1: That's what he said.
0: And the devil ain't going to follow that because his mouth is full of lies. His mouth is full of lies. His mouth is full of frogs. Glory to God from Zion. His lips are smooth as butter. But if you got the Holy Ghost, the Bible said the Holy Ghost will give you an unction. The Holy Ghost will let you know all things. The Holy Ghost will open up your understanding. The Holy Ghost will give you discernment to know the difference between the devil and God. Somebody needs to know who God is and know who the devil is. Amen. When you hear God's voice, you know who he is. If you hear the devil's voice, you know who he is. Come on, what does it say?
1: I have not written unto you. Because ye know not the truth.
0: Because you know not the truth.
1: But because you know it.
0: But because you know it.
1: And that no lie is of the truth.
0: No, the devil can't get in this thing right here. Because he don't know the truth. Ain't no truth in him. Glory to God. He may tell you something, but he's going to tell you a lie. Come on, somebody.
1: Who is a liar? But he that denieth. That Jesus is the Christ.
0: That Jesus is the Christ. You know who's going to tell you that? Amen. The Antichrist.
1: He is Antichrist.
0: They're going to tell the devil. That's who's going to tell you that. that Jesus is not God, that Jesus is not the Christ, is one who going to tell it?
1: Who is a liar?
0: Who is a liar?
1: But he that denieth that Jesus is the Christ.
0: That Jesus is the Christ.
1: He is Antichrist.
0: He is the Antichrist.
1: That denieth the Father. And the Son.
0: And the Son.
1: Whosoever. Denieth the Son.
0: Now, when you deny the Son, you deny the Father. Come on.
1: Whosoever denieth the Son.
0: Uh-huh.
1: The same have not the Father.
0: He ain't got the Father. Glory to God. If you see, the Antichrist will deny the Son.
1: That's right.
0: So if the Antichrist denied the Son,
1: the same have not the Father.
0: He ain't got the Father neither, because he has been rejected by both of them. And Jesus said, amen, glory to God, that I and my Father are one. Amen. Glory to God. All right now? Come on, what it say?
1: Whosoever denieth the Son.
0: Whosoever denieth the Son?
1: The same have not the Father.
0: The same have not the Father.
1: But he that acknowledges
0: the Son
1: has the Father also.
0: He got the Father also. Glory to God. Hallelujah to God. Amen. That's just like a saint of God. If you got the Holy Ghost, come on, somebody.
1: Yes.
0: If you have the Holy Spirit within you, you're going to accept Jesus. And you're going to accept the Father, because you know that the Father and the Son are one. Glory. When you got the Holy Ghost and the Father and the Son, amen, they all agree as one. Somebody help me here.
1: Yeah.
0: Amen, somebody. Yeah. Come on, what does it say, Prophet Grant?
1: It says, Let that therefore abide in you. Which ye have heard.
0: If that which ye have heard from the beginning.
1: Shall remain in you.
0: Listen what the word of God said. If it remain in you.
1: Ye also shall continue.
0: You shall also continue.
1: In the Son.
0: No, in the Antichrist.
1: In the Son.
0: In the false doctrine.
1: In the Son.
0: In adultery.
1: In the Son.
0: In the ways of the enemy.
1: In the Son.
0: A different religion.
1: In the Son.
0: In who?
1: In the Son.
0: And if you're abiding in the Son, you're abiding in holiness. Come on, somebody. And in the Father, too. Come on, somebody.
1: And this is the promise.
0: That he has promised us. That he promised us.
1: Even eternal life.
0: My God, if you abide in the Son and you abide in the Father, he promised us eternal life. Glory to God. You can't get no eternal life, amen, walking with Antichrist. Amen. We cannot get no eternal life walking with the enemy. And denying the power, the Father and the Son. You can't deny the power. The power is the Holy Ghost. And you're denying the Son and the Father. We can't get in the kingdom of God denying him. We got to get the Holy Ghost, amen, in order to understand who he is. Glory to God. Amen. And you can't be on your knees calling on Jesus without his Holy Spirit. His Holy Ghost got to be residing in you in order for you to understand who he is. Glory to God. And to fall in love with him. That's why you say, Jesus said, if I don't go, the comforter won't come. Because he knew we're going to need the Holy Ghost. He knew without the Holy Ghost, we cannot know him. Glory to God. But when the Holy Ghost came on the day of Pentecost, amen, they was all together in the upper room together, 120 of them, began to call on Jesus. They were filled with the Holy Ghost. And that's how they began to fall in love with Jesus. Come on here.
1: Mm-hmm. We're going to be in Ecclesiastes.
0: Oh, my God.
1: 5:10 and 11.
0: Woo, Lord Jesus.
1: Ecclesiastes.
0: Yes.
1: 5:10 and 11.
0: Yes.
1: And the Bible.
0: What it said?
1: What? He that loveth silver.
0: He that loveth silver.
1: Shall not be satisfied.
0: Shall not be satisfied.
1: With silver.
0: With silver.
1: Nor he that loveth abundance.
0: He that loveth abundance.
1: With increase.
0: With increase.
1: This is also vanity.
0: This is also vanity.
1: When goods increase, they are increased. That eat them. And what good is there? To the owners thereof.
0: Saving the beholding of them.
1: With their eyes.
0: You're never satisfied.
1: Come on.
0: You're never said. There's no satisfaction. Amen. Without Jesus. Glory to God. You get silver, you want more silver.
1: Come on.
0: You get gold, you want more gold. Yeah. But you won't get Jesus. Glory to God. Because when you got him, you got it all.
1: Yeah.
0: Amen. That's why he said, first seek ye the kingdom of God and his righteousness. And all of these things shall be added unto you. But if you notice how he said it, he said, first seek. ye the kingdom of God. Amen. Just in case you lose everything, you won't lose him. Glory to God. This world is going to be turned upside down. Glory to God. When he come in his glory, when he come in his power, that's why he said, do not love the world. Amen. Deception, amen, of the last hour. You got to know, amen, who Jesus is. We got to know who he is. Glory to God. Amen. That's why you got to understand, amen, when you get one house, amen, one house is not enough. You need two houses. You need three houses. If I get two cars and two cars is not enough, amen, I got to get three or four more cars. Glory to God. But when you got Jesus, you love Jesus, you don't love the world. Yeah. But you don't love the things that are hitting the world, but you love Jesus and you love him good. Glory to God. And God in return will love you. Come on now, what did it say here?
1: Ecclesiastes 2:16.
0: Hallelujah.
1: We're gonna read Ecclesiastes 2:16.
0: Come on, just get it.
1: Ecclesiastes 2:16.
0: What did it say?
1: The Bible reads on. But there is no remembrance.
0: But there is no remembrance.
1: Of the wise.
0: Of the wise.
1: More than. Of the fool forever.
0: Of the fool forever.
1: Seeing that,
0: which now
1: is in the days
0: to come,
1: shall all be forgotten
0: now.
1: And how dieth
0: the wise man
1: as the fool.
0: Therefore I hated life.
1: Because the work that is wrought. Under the sun is grievous.
0: Unto me.
1: For all is vanity.
0: And vexation.
1: Of the spirit.
0: Glory to God. Come on, let's move it.
1: Right now, we're going to be in 1 Corinthians 7:31. We're in 1 Corinthians.
0: Glory to God.
1: We're going to get 7:31.
0: Glory to God.
1: 1 Corinthians 7:31, the Bible reads, on this wise.
0: Glory to God.
1: They that use the word, this word.
0: Where we at? Come on.
1: 1 Corinthians 7:31.
0: Yeah, go ahead.
1: And they that use this word.
0: Listen what Paul said here. Now we got to understand what the scripture is saying. Now what did it say? What?
1: And they that use this world. And not abusing it. For the fashion of this world.
0: Passeth away. See, that's why God said, that's why he don't want you seeking the things of it. He don't want you loving the world.
1: Yeah.
0: When you love the world, that means you love the things that are in it. You ain't loving God, because when you lose everything, amen, you ain't got nothing to fall on. When you should have Jesus.
1: For the fashion of this world. Passeth away.
0: It's going to pass away.
1: That's what he said.
0: All that gold and silver and houses and land.
1: The fashion.
0: Thank God, the fashion of this world is going to pass away.
1: That's what he said.
0: But guess who's going to be here when it all pass away? That's God Almighty. Amen. The creator of all things, the omnipotent Father, the King of kings, the Lord of lords, the soon coming King. Amen. When the world pass away, the fashion of it, glory to God, he's still going to be standing. Come on, what did it say, Prophet Grant? Glory to God.
1: We go on to 1 Peter.
0: Glory to God. Hallelujah.
1: Let's go to 1 Peter and get 1:24.
0: Yes, Lord.
1: 1 Peter 1:24, the Bible reads.
0: What did it say there? Come on.
1: For all flesh.
0: This is what the word of the Bible says. For all flesh now. Amen. Peter said, for all flesh is as grass.
1: And the glory of man. As the flower of grass. The grass withereth. And the flower thereof. Falleth away.
0: You hear what that word of God said? Give me one more time. But.
1: For all flesh.
0: This is what it says now. For all flesh is as grass.
1: And all the glory of man.
0: See, that flesh, you know what I see there? God don't see. The flesh can't glory in God's sight. They can't glory in his sight. What is that?
1: But all flesh is as grass.
0: And all the glory of man.
1: As the flower of grass. The grass withereth.
0: All right, now, you see that grass gonna wither.
1: And the flower there.
0: That body going back to the grave, going back to the dust where it came from.
1: And the flower thereof. Falleth away.
0: Ain't God, everything that don't have Jesus going to die and go back to the dust. Glory to God in Jesus' name. And God going to judge everybody according to the scriptures that is written in the Bible of life. He's going to judge them, and our name is not there. That means that we love the world more than we love him. Glory to God from Zion. Come on, what is it?
1: But the word of the Lord.
0: But the word of the Lord. Listen now.
1: Endureth forever.
0: Now, you see, that's God right there that's endureth forever.
1: Right.
0: When you talk about when the Bible says the word of the Lord,
1: endureth.
0: You're talking about God. That's talking about God right there. That's talking about Jesus. Come on, somebody. That's when you talk about the word of God, you're talking about God. Amen. The Bible says he's going to do what?
1: The word of the Lord endureth forever.
0: He's going to endure it forever. There ain't no dying with God. And everybody that be with it, ain't going to be no death with
1: them.
0: That's right. Well, everything on that love Jesus is going to live eternity. Come on.
1: But the word of the Lord endureth forever.
0: Uh-huh.
1: And this is the word.
0: And this is the word.
1: Which by the gospel.
0: Which by what?
1: By the gospel.
0: Not by nobody's
1: by
0: mouth.
1: Gospel.
0: Not by what you want to say.
1: By the gospel.
0: Amen. Not the way you want to put it out.
1: By the gospel.
0: Not by your intellect.
1: By the gospel.
0: But by the gospel.
1: It's preached unto you.
0: It's preached unto you. Every day, God, every Paul, Peter, and John, and all of them. Preach the word of God to the human family that we will understand what the scripture says, not what no mouth saying. If you speak in the word of God, then I can listen to what you're saying. I can hear you, glory to God. But if you're talking about something else that's not in the Bible, glory to God in Jesus' name, amen, you ain't falling in love with Jesus. Amen. You don't even know him, glory to God, because you got a different gospel. Amen. And this gospel that you're preaching ain't the word of God. Amen. So I ain't got to listen to one word that come out of your mouth. Come on, somebody. What does it say here?
1: We in 1 Timothy 4
0: and
1: 1.
0: Oh, my God.
1: 1 Timothy 4 and 1. The Bible reads on this wise. Now the Spirit speaketh expressly.
0: Now the Spirit speaketh expressly.
1: That in the latter time.
0: That in the latter time.
1: Some shall depart from the
0: faith. Some shall do what?
1: Depart from the faith.
0: God, they're going to depart from the faith. That's what they're doing right now. Where you at? Say it one more time.
1: Now
0: give them chapter and verse again. Give them chapter and verse again.

0: her pocket.
1: Well, I'm talking about what the scriptures got to say. They're backed up right here. Amen. Everything that come out of the false prophet's mouth, you ain't got to listen to one word he say.
0: Speak a lie.
1: That's why we got to know the word of God and know the scripture. That's why we got to sit down somewhere in the house and read the word for ourselves.
0: Yes,
1: amen. Don't let no man tell you, glory to God, amen, a lie, and you know it's a lie. You got to listen to the truth, because this ain't nothing to play with. They talk about they playing with your soul.
0: Yes.
1: Glory to God. And you can't be playing with my soul. Glory to God. I got to know what the word of God says.
0: Yes.
1: If the word of God say it, it's all right. But if the word of God ain't saying it, your mouth shouldn't say nothing. I ain't going to hear nothing you got to say out of that frog mouth. Come on, what it say here?
0: Speaking lies.
1: Speaking lies.
0: And
1: our purposes.
0: Having
1: their conscience
0: seared.
1: What thought they got the word of God in them. Word of God is searing them with that mouth of that false prophet. Glory to God, and listening to every word that come out of his mouth. And the minds are being, amen, transformed to something that's not of the character of God, but it's the character of the devil. Glory to God. Amen. In their conscience, glory to God, seared with a hot iron. Glory to God. That's a false teaching. That's a false doctrine. That's what they're talking about right here. Glory to God. Timothy, the Bishop Timothy, began to tell the folks. Amen. He said, Now the Spirit, the Holy Ghost,
0: speaketh
1: expressly.
0: Go ahead.
1: That in the latter time, go ahead, some shall depart from the faith. And that's what's going on right now. They're departing from the faith. A lot of folks done fell off, and a lot of preachers done gave up their church building. They don't want to preach no more. Amen. They done said they ain't nobody to preach to. Glory to God. You don't let your guard down. Glory, if you only got to preach to the pews, you preach to the pews in Jesus' name. If nobody show up, glory to God, you preach the word of God, because God sent you. Glory to God. Who are you to hang up your robe? Who are you to turn around and say, I'm giving up? Glory to God. When God call you to do something, you do it. Glory to God. Whether you see a soul, amen, in your congregation, you preach to the pews. Glory to God from Zion, because somebody need to hear the gospel. God gonna send somebody, amen, to hear what he got to say to them. What did it say? Come on.
0: Now the Spirit speaketh expressly.
1: Now the Spirit speaketh specially.
0: That in the latter time.
1: Bishop Timothy said, amen, the latter time.
0: Some shall depart from the faith.
1: Some shall depart from the faith.
0: Giving heed to seducing
1: spirits. Giving heed to seducing
0: spirits. And doctrines of devil. Speaking lies.
1: Amen, and hypocrisy.
0: Having their conscience seared. With a hot iron.
1: My God, preacher, you are needed. Glory to God. Amen. Don't you give up now. Amen. You know I gave up because, amen, glory to God. And every time you give up, the devil takes. Amen, which you let go. Glory to God. And God said, don't you let nobody go. You got to make phone calls. Amen. Amen. Around to the people. Glory to God. Remind them what they got to do. Get them back. Amen. In the house of God. I'm not saying you got to be in the house of God to be saved. Amen. You can be anywhere and get the Holy Ghost and live a holy and sanctified life. But they still need to hear the preacher. They need to grow in the Lord. Come on, with us, say, Prophet this friend.
0: We're in 2 Thessalonians. And we're going to get 2.
1: Glory to God.
0: And we're going to do 2 Thessalonians 2 and 3.
1: Yes.
0: But we're going to start at 2 first. Then we're going to bring it down to 3.
1: Yes.
0: 2 Thessalonians 2, 2 and 3.
1: Yes.
0: That you be not soon shaken in mind.
1: That you do what?
0: Be not soon shaken in mind.
1: That you be not soon shaken in your mind.
0: Or be troubled.
1: See that what they're telling you, preachers? Amen, saints of God. Amen. Don't you be so soon shaken in your mind.
0: Come on. Or be troubled.
1: Or don't you be troubled.
0: Neither by spirit. Nor by word.
1: Nor by word.
0: Nor by letter.
1: As from us.
0: As the day of Christ is at hand.
1: You hear what it says?
0: Let no man deceive you.
1: Did you hear what the word of God said? Glory to God from Zion. Amen. The time is at hand.
0: Yes.
1: Right now. Amen. Christ is at hand. Amen, somebody.
0: Yes.
1: And we need some strong leaders, glory to God, that's going to stand on God's word and don't give up and don't turn around. Glory to God, and having a hand to the plow and looking back, you're not fit for the kingdom of God. Glory to God. Somebody need to hear the gospel. Come on, Prophet of God, what does it say?
0: Let no man deceive.
1: Let no man deceive.
0: Not nothing. Any man.
1: Don't let the sheep go now. Glory to God, amen. You got to keep the sheep and you got to be a good shepherd.

0: Father. Glory to God. Amen. Let no man deceive you.
1: By any means.
0: By any means.
1: For that day.
0: For that day.
1: Shall not come.
0: Shall not come.
1: Except there.
0: Except there.
1: Come a falling away.
0: Did you hear what the word of God said? Except there be a falling away.
1: First. And that man of sin.
0: All right, now listen what the scripture said. Now that man of sin is the Antichrist, or that false prophet, or that man that got the frogs in his mouth. Glory to God, or that lip that's smooth as butter. Glory to God, we got to stay in the word of God in order to understand what God is saying in the scripture. Glory to God, we got to keep the commandments of God, amen, to be able to fight the sayings of the devil. What did it say here?
1: And that man of sin be revealed.
0: And that man of sin be revealed.
1: The son of perdition.
0: That man, that son of perdition. That man, that's the beast we talk about right here. Amen. The son of the dragon. Come on, somebody. Amen. That's the devil himself. Glory to God in his false prophet. Come on, somebody.
1: Let no man deceive you.
0: By any means.
1: That's what
0: it means when it say, don't let no man deceive you. He's talking about the word of God. Amen. Lies come out of his mouth. Glory to God. Don't let no man turn you around from the scripture. Don't let no man turn you around from the holy truth of God. Amen. From the holy scripture. Don't let no man change your mind from the truth to a lie. No, you hold on to God's unchanging hand and keep the faith and look not backwards, but stay forward in the Lord. Come on, we got to move right now.
1: 2 Corinthians 1:21. We're in 2 Corinthians, and we're going to get 1 and 20.
0: Yes.
1: Now he which establishes us.
0: Now he that establishes us.
1: Now he which establishes us.
0: Uh-huh.
1: With you in Christ.
0: And where?
1: In Christ.
0: And who?
1: In Christ.
0: No, in the false prophet.
1: In Christ.
0: In the Antichrist.
1: In Christ.
0: False teaching.
1: In Christ.
0: Hypocrisy.
1: In Christ.
0: Amen. Everything that's not
1: in
0: like
1: Christ.
0: God. Give them chapter and verse again. Go ahead.
1: We're in 2 Corinthians. We in 1 and 21.
0: Yeah, go ahead.
1: Now he which establishes us.
0: Now he that establishes us.
1: With you in Christ.
0: With you in Christ.
1: And have anointed us.
0: And have anointed us.
1: Is God.
0: Is who?
1: God.
0: Thank God the Holy Ghost is doing it. God Almighty is doing it. When he sent the Holy Ghost, he sent the Holy Ghost to anoint us.
1: In Christ.
0: In who?
1: Christ.
0: Not in no false doctrine.
1: In Christ.
0: Not in the devil.
1: In Christ.
0: Not in Antichrist.
1: In Christ.
0: Not in the accuser of the
1: in
0: brethren.
1: Christ.
0: Glory to God. Not in that man.
1: In Christ.
0: That son of addiction.
1: In Christ.
0: That man of sin.
1: In Christ.
0: He said in Christ.
1: That's what he
0: Glory
1: said.
0: Glory to God. We got to stay in the word of God and keep the truth hidden in our hearts. That's the only way we're going to have joy. Glory to God. The joy of the Lord is your strength. Come on here. What does it say here?
1: We're going to read that again so we get it.
0: Oh, my God.
1: Now, he which establishes us.
0: Now, he that establishes
1: us. With you in Christ.
0: In Christ.
1: And have anointed us.
0: Ever what?
1: Is God.
0: Amen.
1: And anointed us is God.
0: Come on, work with it. Come on, Prophet. Hit it again.
1: He said Christ is God.
0: Hit it one more time. Come on.
1: It says, now, he which establishes us.
0: He that establishes us.
1: With you in Christ.
0: With you in Christ.
1: And have anointed us.
0: And you got to be in. You got to be. You got to be in Christ. See, the Bible said you got to be in him.
1: Said now he would establish it.
0: He that establishes
1: with you in
0: Christ. I mean, he got to plant you in him. Amen. It's in Christ. Go ahead.
1: And have anointed us.
0: And he have anointed us.
1: Is God.
0: Is who?
1: Is God.
0: God Almighty do it.
1: That's what he said.
0: Amen, somebody. If anybody else trying to do something, trying to put something in you that ain't of God, and you ain't got no business standing there listening to him. Glory to God.
1: You got to go to Hebrews 1.
0: Give me 20, come on, 22 right quick there. Go ahead.
1: Mm-hmm. Who have also sealed us.
0: Now, he's also sealed us.
1: And given us the earnest.
0: And have given us the earnest of the Spirit.
1: In our heart.
0: In our heart. That's how you see the Holy Ghost is the one that, make you fall in love with Jesus. Because you can't fall in love with Jesus. See, the Holy Ghost is going to lead and guide you. Amen, into all truth. So when the Holy Ghost comes into you, amen, gets in your heart, then he will lead you to all truth. That means that the Holy Ghost going to say pray. Holy Ghost going to say fast. The Holy Ghost say going to read the word. The Holy Ghost going to say meditate on God. Amen. The Holy Ghost going to say read the word. The Holy Ghost going to say fast and pray. The Holy Ghost going to say seek God's face. Amen. The Holy Ghost ain't going to meditate on God. The Holy Ghost going to say, go do this, go do that, go do this. Amen. That's what the Holy Ghost, when you get the Holy Ghost, he makes you fall in love with God. And he opens up your understanding that you may understand who he is and what he wants you to do. Glory to God sometimes, but you can't get to know these things or get to know God until you get the Holy Ghost. Come on, somebody.
1: We're Hebrews 1 and 9.
0: Mm-hmm.
1: Hebrews 1 and 9, where the Bible reads on this wise. Thou hast loved righteousness.
0: Listen what the word of God says.
1: Thou hast loved righteousness.
0: Thou hast loved, I love righteousness.
1: And hated iniquity.
0: But I hate that sin. I hate iniquity.
1: Therefore God.
0: Even thy God.
1: Have anointed thee.
0: With the oil.
1: Of gladness. Above thy feet.
0: You hear what the word of God says? See, when that Holy Ghost come in, he makes everything all right. Amen. He would see what to turn around and say that, amen, thou hast loved righteousness. Now, see, that's what we want to love, righteousness. Because that's what the kingdom of God is all about, righteousness. Amen. About holiness, righteousness. Amen. We're justified by him. Amen. We're justified. We become the righteousness of God. Amen. Glory to God. Amen. And so, therefore, amen. See, God loves that. So, if God loves righteousness, and that means you got the Holy Ghost, that means you ought to love it too. Amen. And hate iniquity. Now, if God said, I hate iniquity, then we're supposed to hate iniquity too when you got the Holy Ghost. But when you don't have the Holy Ghost, amen, you ain't going to hate iniquity. You're going to love iniquity because the devil loves iniquity. Amen. Amen. Without God, you love iniquity. Yes, you do. Amen. Glory to God. Therefore, God, the Bible says, even thy God, have anointed thee with the oil of gladness above thy fellows. Come on, what is it?
1: Right now, we're in 2 John, and we're going
0: to
1: get verse 7.
0: Oh, it is.
1: 2 John, verse 7, where the Bible reads on this.
0: Yes.
1: For many deceivers. Are entered into the world.
0: Who confess not.
1: That Jesus Christ.
0: Is come in the flesh.
1: This is a deceiver. And an Antichrist.
0: You hear that word of God say that? That man is a deceiver.
1: And an Antichrist.
0: And he's an Antichrist. I'm the ones that left the church. I'm the ones that say y'all ain't up to my level.
1: Who confess not.
0: That Jesus is coming in the flesh. They say that he ain't come in the flesh.
1: But it says he came
0: in the flesh. But the Bible said he came in the flesh. Glory to God.
1: Anybody.
0: That's the way he died.
1: They say that Jesus is coming in the flesh. That he not come in the flesh. This is a deceiver.
0: And an Antichrist. You hear what the word of God said? Amen. Give him 7 verse again for that one.
1: 2 John, verse 7.
0: Go ahead. Give it to me one more time.
1: For many deceivers.
0: Are entered into the house.
1: Who confess not. That Jesus Christ.
0: Is come in the flesh.
1: This is a deceiver. And an Antichrist. That's what he said.
0: You hear the word of God?
1: We're going to go to 1 John.
0: Uh-huh.
1: And we're going to get 4 and 3.
0: Go ahead.
1: Just go to 1 John 4 and 3 to back that
0: up. Yeah, go ahead.
1: 1 John 4 and 3.
0: What it say?
1: And every spirit.
0: Let's say what the scripture said when it come down, what we just got been reading. Amen. Glory to God.
1: And every spirit.
0: That confesseth not.
1: That Jesus Christ.
0: Is come in the flesh.
1: Is not of God.
0: And it's the kind of spirit that we're going to be seeing more. We're going to be seeing them devils come up talking about Jesus ain't coming no flesh. Amen. We're going to see a whole lot more of that coming up. It's going to be a favorite. Something that's going to be recognized. Come on, what it say?
1: A familiar spirit.
0: Amen. It's going to be something that the people are going to love to hear because they don't want to be delivered no way. Come on, what it say?
1: And every spirit. That confesseth not. That Jesus Christ.
0: Is come in the flesh.
1: Is not of God.
0: He ain't of God.
1: And this is that spirit. Of Antichrist.
0: That's the spirit of the Antichrist right there.
1: Whereof you have heard.
0: That it should come.
1: And even that.
0: It's already in the working.
1: That's what it's already in the working.
0: Amen. It has become. Amen. Something that the devil is using his false prophet to put it in his false prophet's mouth. and the Antichrist himself is saying it. Come on, somebody. Amen. Amen. It's becoming a favorite. Yes. Glory to God. Amen. But see, that's not the truth, because Jesus did come. God did. Jesus did come in the flesh. That was the only way he can, amen, die for us and be the, and deliver us from sin. That body had to suffer. Amen. That son had to suffer. Amen. For us. Amen. That we might be born again. Come on.
1: We in St. John. We're going to get 5 and 23. St. John 5 and 23. Where the Bible reads on this wise.
0: What it says?
1: That all men.
0: That all men.
1: Should honor the son.
0: So do what?
1: Honor the son.
0: No, honor the devil.
1: Honor the son.
0: Honor the false prophet.
1: Honor the son. That all men.
0: That all men.
1: Should honor the son.
0: To honor the son.
1: Even as they honor the
0: even
1: father.
0: As they, the, even as they the honor the father.
1: He that honoreth the, he, not the son.
0: He that honoreth not the son.
1: Honoreth not the father.
0: He ain't honoring the father neither.
1: Which have sent him.
0: Which have sent him. The father sent Jesus. Sent that body. That body was sent by him, which is the son of God. He sent that body. Amen. Come on.
1: It says, verily, verily, I say
0: unto you,
1: he that heareth my word,
0: he that heareth my word,
1: and believeth on
0: and
1: him,
0: and believeth on him,
1: that sent me,
0: that sent me,
1: hath everlasting life,
0: hath everlasting life,
1: and shall not come,
0: and shall not come,
1: into condemnation,
0: into condemnation,
1: but is passed from
0: but
1: death,
0: passed from death
1: unto life.
0: My God, you got to have the Holy Ghost to get this though.
1: Thank you, God.
0: You got to have the Holy, we got to have the Holy Spirit in order to hear God's voice. Glory to God. Amen, somebody.
1: Yes.
0: Amen. You, we got to get the Holy Ghost. Amen. We got to be born again. That's why he said, do not love the world. Amen. Don't love it. Amen. Yes, we got to have, we got to have what we need in the world. We got to survive here. Amen, somebody. And God may give you a lot. Amen. He may bless you with a whole bunch of stuff. But he's telling you, don't fall in love with your stuff.
1: Yes.
0: Glory to God. Keep your love connected to God. Stay connected to him. Glory to God. Don't get off, amen, off the road of holiness to get on the Broadway. No. Stay on that narrow path. Come on here, somebody.
1: We go into 2 John, and we're going to read verses 6 and 7.
0: Glory to God.
1: 2 John, verses 6 and 7. And this is love.
0: And this is love.
1: That we walk after his command.
0: That we do what?
1: Walk after his command.
0: Lord have mercy.
1: Let me and walk. This is love.
0: And this is love.
1: That we walk after his commandments.
0: And walk after his commandments.
1: This is the commandment.
0: This is the commandment.
1: That as ye have heard.
0: As you have heard.
1: From the beginning.
0: From the beginning.
1: Ye should walk in it.
0: You should walk in it.
1: For many deceivers.
0: For many deceivers.
1: Are entering into the word.
0: And it come, y'all.
1: Who confess not.
0: He's telling them to walk in the spirit. Now we got to walk in the spirit, but we got these false prophets coming up now.
1: For many deceivers.
0: For many deceivers.
1: Are entered into the world.
0: Entered into the world.
1: Who confess not.
0: Who confess
1: that
0: not.
1: Jesus Christ.
0: That Jesus Christ.
1: Come in the flesh.
0: There we go again. That
1: this is
0: in the flesh.
1: This is
0: the spirit of the deceiver. And a spirit of the Antichrist. Glory to God. God, my God, we got to be ready. Amen. That's why you got to stay in the word. We got to know what the scriptures say. Because if we don't know what the scriptures say, the Holy Scriptures say, amen, the devil will deceive you. He'll deceive us, making us think that he's telling the truth, but he's telling a lie. Come on, now.
1: We're going to get the last scripture. We're going to St. John 14
0: Glory to God.
1: And 23. Let's get St. John 14 and 23.
0: Yes.
1: St. John 14 and 23,
0: uh-huh.
1: The Bible reads on this way.
0: What it reads?
1: Jesus answered and said unto
0: him. Jesus answered and said unto
1: him.
0: If a man
1: love me.
0: Love me.
1: He will keep my word.
0: He will do what?
1: Keep my word.
0: And now we know the devil ain't going to keep God's word because he don't love God.
1: Jesus answered.
0: Jesus said this.
1: And said unto
0: what
1: me.
0: What did he say?
1: If a man.
0: Let's
1: go up to 20.
0: Yeah,
1: let's go up to 22. Judas said.
0: Judas said unto him.
1: Not Iscariot.
0: Not Iscariot.
1: Lord. How is it that?
0: How is it that?
1: Thou will manifest thyself.
0: Thou will manifest thyself.
1: Unto us.
0: Unto us.
1: And not unto the world.
0: And not unto the world.
1: Jesus answered and said.
0: What he said.
1: If a man.
0: This is how he's going to reveal himself to the world.
1: If a man.
0: He revealed himself to them and not the world.
1: If a man.
0: The Bible said if a man.
1: Love me.
0: Love me.
1: He will keep my word.
0: He will keep my word.
1: And my father.
0: And my father.
1: Will love him.
0: He will love him.
1: And we will.
0: And we will.
1: Come unto him.
0: This is what the word of God said. They say they will come. He said we will come unto him.
1: And make our bones.
0: That's how we're going to get to know him. We go to, he not only, we only got to go to him, but he wants also want to come to us. Amen. If we do what? Amen. Keep his word.
1: That's what he said.
0: Amen. And if we fall in love with him.
1: That's right.
0: Come on, somebody. We got to fall in love with Jesus.
1: Thank you, God.
0: Amen. You got to be in love with him.
1: Yeah.
0: Amen. That's how you're going to get to know who he
1: Thank
0: is.
1: Thank you, God.
0: Amen. If you don't fall in love with him, you're not going to get to know who
1: That's
0: he is.
1: That's what he said.
0: Amen, somebody.
1: Amen.
0: He just now said, if a man love me,
1: That's what he said.
0: He didn't say hate him. He said, if you love me.
1: That's what he said.
0: Because Jesus is all about love.
1: Thank you, God.
0: Amen. He ain't no hate in him.
1: Yeah.
0: Ain't no falsehood in him.
1: Come on.
0: Ain't no false doctrines in him.
1: Right.
0: He's holy.
1: Yes.
0: He's sanctified.
1: Righteous.
0: Amen. He's a righteous God.
1: Yes, he is.
0: Amen. If any man love me, he will keep my word.
1: That's
0: how he said, I'm going to separate the wheat from the tares.
1: Yes.
0: That's how I'm going to do it. And I'm going to reveal my secrets to them that love me. And them that don't love me, you will know who they is. Glory that God from Zion. Come on here. And my Father will love him. Come on, somebody.
1: Yes.
0: He will turn around and love you back. Glory to God. God don't just let you love him, but he'll turn around and love you too. Glory to God. And he knows how to love you when he falls in love with you. Glory to God. He loved you from the foundation of the world. Before the world began, he loved you. Amen. When he died on Golgotha Hill, he loved you. Amen. When you left the kingdom of God, he loved you. When he put you in your knitted you in your mother's womb, he loved you. Glory to God. He loved you, amen, when you was in your sin. He loved you when you was doing that sinful act. He loved you when you was with that woman, women with women. He loved you, glory to God, men with men. He loved you then, glory to God from Zion. But you don't love him, glory to God. And so we got to fall in love with Jesus. Come on, somebody.
1: Yeah.
0: And we will come unto him, glory to God. Jesus said, I'm going to come to you.
1: That's what
0: if you fall in love with me, I'm going to come with you.
1: That's right.
0: I'm going to sup with you. I'm going to fill you with my spirit in Jesus' name. Amen. And make our abode with you. Glory to God. Is my time up?
1: Yes, it is.
0: Oh, I thank God for the word of God. I pray that you got something out of this preaching and teaching on today. Amen. May the Lord bless you and keep you. And may your day be a blessed day in Jesus' name. May it be full of joy in Jesus' name. May he bless and keep you and protect you and give you power over the enemy, and that he will fill you with his Holy Spirit and baptize you in his name. In the name of the Lord Jesus Christ. And remember, there's nobody like God. He's soon to come. God bless you in Jesus' name. Amen.
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Here's a song that I wrote about 3 weeks ago. 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We need you right now.

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0: Praise the Lord. Hallelujah. Everything that happened to me that was good, God did it. Hallelujah. Good evening, radio listeners. Glory be to God. Good evening, WTMR. Hallelujah. Everything that happened to me that was good, show enough, God did it. Oh, hallelujah. I just love that. In the name of Jesus, we bring you greetings in the name of Jesus. Tonight, the House of Refuge Community Outreach Deliverance Church, none other than Reverend Dr. Olivia Lewis Battle, amen, along with Deacon Jonathan Battle. Amen. He is with me on tonight. Amen. Praise God. We're so happy to be here. We thank God. WTMR. Amen, Reverend Deborah Edwards, the storyteller. Hallelujah. Oh, but we got a story to tell tonight also. Why is the blood of Christ necessary? Thank God for the blood of Christ. It is necessary. Glory be to God. At this time, we're going to have our one and only Deacon Battle to lead us in prayer in the name of Jesus.
1: Praise you, God and Heavenly Father. We thank you for this day. Thank you for the gift of life. Thank you, Father God, for your grace and your mercy. We pray now, Father God, you just cleanse our hearts. Anything we've said, done, or thought that was not pleasing to you, pray that you forgive us for it, Father God, and restore us, Father God. Father God, we pray that you move by your Spirit during this time period. As the word goes forth over the airways, Father God, let it reach someone, Father God, that someone was surrendering their life to you, Lord Jesus. We thank you and praise you, Father God, for your goodness, your grace, your mercy, your loving kindness, Father God, your patience with us, Father God. So, Father God, we just praise you, moved by your Spirit. Yes. Anoint apostle afresh, Father God, overflowing with the Holy Ghost in the name of Jesus. Amen. And have your way, Father God. We love you, Father God. We appreciate you, Father God, and do great and marvelous things which you do every day, Father God, for us, your people. It's in Jesus' name we pray. Amen.
0: Amen. Amen. Thank you. Thank you for that prayer in the name of Jesus. Amen. Our subject on tonight is, why is the blood of Christ necessary? I thank God that it is necessary in the name of Jesus. And two scriptures that we're going to start off with is Hebrews 9:22 and also Isaiah 53:5.
1: Yes. Isaiah 53:5. But he was wounded for our transgressions. Mm-hmm. He was bruised for our iniquities. Mm-hmm. The chastisement of our peace was upon him. And with his stripes, we are healed.
0: Yeah. Glory be to God.
1: Hebrews 9:22 reads, and almost all things are by the law purged with blood. And without shedding the blood, there is no remission of sin.
0: My God, my God. So you see how necessary it is for the blood of Christ. It's very necessary. Amen. The blood of Christ is essential in Christianity as it symbolizes atonement for sin. That's the purpose. Hallelujah. Thank God for the blood. Redemption and the establishment of a new covenant between God and humanity. My God, my God. It represents the ultimate sacrifice made by Jesus, which is the foundational for forgiveness and spiritual renewal. Glory be to God. It's the significance of the blood of Christ. With the significance of the blood of Christ, understanding the importance of Christ's blood reveals its profound implications. The atonement. Glory be to God. Thank God for the atonement. The blood of Christ is, the blood of Christ serves as the atonement and the ultimate sacrifice for sin, fulfilling the need for atonement as outlined in the Old Testament. Forgiveness through his blood. It believers receive forgiveness for their sins, including the inherited ones. Amen. The new covenant. Ah, glory be to God. The shedding of Christ's blood establishes a new covenant, replacing the old sacrificial system. The spiritual renewal. The blood signifies spirit transformation and unity among believers. The victory over sin, faith in the blood of Jesus provides believers with victory over sin and spiritual, my God, and spiritual adversaries. Praise God in the name of Jesus. Why is the blood necessary? As we read on in the name of Jesus, and as we explain it on, hallelujah, glory be to God. Let us continue to read in our study. My God, most churches today avoid the message of the blood of Jesus, Paul said, for the time will come when they will endure sound doctrine. 2 Timothy 4 and 3. Glory be to God.
1: 2 Timothy 4, verse 3. For the time will come when they will not endure sound doctrine, but after their own lusts shall they heap to themselves teachers having itching ears.
0: My God. So their teachers prefer something bright, brotherly, and breezy, something that ignores the painful truth that men must be changed into the glorious image of Christ. A gospel that throws theological blankets over the reality of sin is a gospel that avoids Christ and Him crucified. The gospel without the blood of Jesus, glory be to God, as stated in Galatians 1:6-9.
1: Galatians chapter 1 and verse 6. I marvel that ye are so soon removed from him that called you into the grace of Christ unto another gospel, which is not another, but there be some that trouble you and will pervert the gospel of Christ. But though we, for an angel from heaven, preach any other gospel unto you, that which we have preached unto you, let him be accursed.
0: The gospel within the blood of Jesus Christ is a different gospel, which Paul said is perverted and leads to coming under a curse. And that's what he just read in Galatians 1:6-9. But hear this. When you were born under the curse of sin. That began with Adam. Therefore, just as though one man's sin entered and death through sin, and thus death spread to all men, because all sin, Romans 5 and 12. Thank you.
1: Romans 5, verse 12. Wherefore, as by one man sin entered into the world, and death by sin, and so death passed upon all men, for that all have sinned.
0: Amen. For that all have sinned. So it says, therefore, just as though one man sin entered the world, and death through sin, and thus death spread to all men, because all sinned. Then Jesus, hallelujah, the second Adam, went to the cross of Calvary, my God, and shed his blood that the curse of the law would be broken over your life. Galatians 3:13. Hallelujah. Good word. Hallelujah. So far, some good words.
1: Galatians 3, verse 13. Christ has redeemed us from the curse of the law, being made a curse for us. For it is written, curse is everyone that hangeth on a tree.
0: My God, my God. Curse is everyone that hangeth on a tree. My God, my God. Mm-mm-mm. It is clear that if you do not accept the substantiated death, hallelujah, substitutionary death, excuse me, of Jesus at Calvary for your sin, then you have to pay the bill, which is death. He who believes in the Son has everlasting life, and he who does not believe the Son shall not see life, but the wrath of God abiding in him. It's John 3:36.
1: John 3:36. He that believeth on the Son hath everlasting life.
0: Yes.
1: And he that believeth not the Son shall not see life, but the wrath of God abideth on him.
0: But the wrath of God abideth on him. The Bible is a book of blood. Hallelujah. The Bible is a the book of blood. The unlimited power of the gospel is found in the blood of Jesus Christ. It is his blood, hallelujah, that guarantees salvation, that has conquered death, hell, and the grave. And that assures me that by his stripes we are healed. And that's in Isaiah 53:5. Says, hallelujah, it is the blood that sets you free from sin. Isaiah 53:5.
1: But he was wounded for our transgressions. He was bruised for our iniquities. The chastisement of our peace was upon him. And with his stripes, we are healed.
0: Oh, hallelujah. It is the blood that sets you free from sin. Hallelujah. And it is the blood, hallelujah, that gives me strength. Ultimately, from day to day, it'll never lose his power. Thank God for the blood that gives us strength from day to day. It'll never lose its power. The significance of the blood of Christ. It says the blood of Christ refers to the sacrifice of Jesus Christ on the cross. He shed his blood to pay the penalty for our sins so we could be forgiven through repentance and faith in him. Tonight, we will explain the profound significance of the blood of Christ. My God, my God. Many Christians may not fully grasp what this means, but it is central to all our faith. My God. The blood of Jesus symbolizes redemption, sacrificial, and unbreakable love. And as we gather and meditate on God's word, let us look and let us embrace the blessings that his blood provides for our lives. Each verse reflects a beautiful truth, providing how his sacrifice is interviewed with our journey of faith, growth, and salvation. So let us look at these verses with an open heart. My God, my God. And the verses are Colossians 1:14 and Ephesians 1:7.
1: Colossians 1:14. In whom we have redemption through his blood, even the forgiveness of sins. Ephesians 1:7. In whom we have redemption through his blood, the forgiveness of sins, according to the riches of his grace.
0: Amen. Amen. So redemption is a powerful theme in the Bible that centers around the cost paid for our freedom. When we think about Anamosi Arabo Shata, when we think about the blood of Christ, we are reminded that his sacrifice redeems us from sin and death. We no longer are sins to the past. Failure. My God, instead, the blood of Jesus is extremely important, as it is only through it we can be clean from our sins. So through the blood of Jesus, we receive forgiveness for our sins and those we inherited from our ancestors. The blood is crucial as it comes from God's Son, whose was perfect and without any sin or blemish. Leviticus 17 and 11.
1: Leviticus 17, verse 11. For the life of the flesh is in the blood, and I have given it to you upon the altar to make an atonement for your souls.
0: Hmm.
1: For it is the blood that maketh an atonement for the soul.
0: The blood, hallelujah. It indicates that a covenant has been made, because any time God seals a covenant with humanity, blood has to be paid. Hallelujah. In the Old Testament, lambs are killed, and their innocent blood was used to seal the covenant. However, in the New Testament, the Lamb of God, Jesus Christ, shed his blood on the cross and seal the new covenant, which sets us free from the bondage of sin. Glory be to God. Genesis 3:21.
1: Genesis 3, verse 21.
0: Mm-hmm.
1: Unto Adam also, and to his wife, did the Lord God make coats of skins and clothe them.
0: Wow. And clothe them. Hallelujah. My God, my God. So in the Old Testament, lambs were killed and their innocent blood was used to seal the covenant. However, in the New Testament, the Lamb of God, hallelujah, Jesus Christ, he shed his precious blood on the cross to seal the new covenant, which sets us free from the bondage of sin. Genesis
1: 3:21. Genesis 3, verse 21. Unto Adam also, and to his wife, did the Lord God make coats of skins and clothe them.
0: Mm. In the Old Testament, in the book of Genesis 3:21, after Adam and Eve had fallen short of God's glory, my God, God had to kill innocent animals
1: yes.
0: and make their clothes by shedding innocent blood.

0: in the blood. Hallelujah. In the name of Jesus, life is in the blood. Hallelujah. And that's Leviticus 17 and 11. It says the blood of Jesus was precious blood, knowing that you were not redeemed with corruptible things like silver or gold from your ancient conduct received by tradition from your fathers.
1: Yeah.
0: But when any more shata, but with the precious blood of Christ, as of a lamb without blemish and without spot.
1: 1 Peter 1:18-19. 1 Peter 1:18. For as much as you know that you were not redeemed with corruptible things as silver and gold from your vain conversation received by tradition from your fathers, but with the precious blood of Christ as of a lamb without blemish and without spot.
0: My God. The blood of Jesus Christ was precious because a river of blood from bulls and goats and turtle doves could never save you. My God. No amount of humanitarian acts of kindness and philanthropic can save you. Salvation is not possible by joining the church, by water baptism, or through confirmation. My God. You do not have power through positive thinking or meditation, or staring into a crystal, or through visualization, or transcendental meditation, or any form of Eastern metaphysical concentration. The only way and the only thing that has the power of God to save you, to save your soul, is the precious blood of Jesus. My God. God said to Moses, the life is in the blood. Leviticus 17:11. Throughout our physical bodies, our blood circulates every 23 seconds. Wow. Carrying oxygen, vitamins, minerals, and other vital nutrients into the blood tissues, as well as carrying away the breakdown produces from worn-out cells. Life is literally in the blood. My Sunday. When the blood stops moving in your body, you are dead. Totally. And instantly. The point is that in this, a theological or church or person without the blood of Christ is dead. Wow. The life of Christ, with all its intrinsics, power, and blessings, is only yours as you are united to his blood by faith. Here is the absolute truth. Whenever your confidence are today, no matter what Satan tells you about your life, however filthy, vulgar, or you immortal, you may, hallelujah, have been. Glory be to God. My God. This is one drop. I have to read this over. Here is the absolute truth. Whatever your circumstances are today, no matter what Satan tells you about your life, how filthy, rags, vulgar, or immoral you may have been, one drop of the precious blood of Jesus. Hallelujah, of Jesus Christ, makes you white.

0: evidence know any child of God?
1: Yes.
0: My God, makes you whiter than snow and a child of God. Hallelujah. We thank and praise God for that. My God, one drop makes you whiter than snow.
1: Amen.
0: In the name of Jesus. The blood of Christ demands unity. Exodus 12 and 13.
2: Exodus 12 and verse 13. And the blood shall be to you for a token on the houses where ye are. And when I see the blood, I will pass over you. And the plague shall not be upon you to destroy you. When I smite the land of Egypt.
0: My. Thank God for the blood. Amen. It is shameful the way we have allowed denominations and doctrines to divide us as Christians. My God. There are some people who are far more proud of their denomination than they are of the gospel of Jesus Christ. There are churches that will not fellowship with someone who does not see a particular doctrine as they do. My God, my God. Denominations, they fight like mad dogs in a dark alley over the last and smallest theological bone.
1: Mm-hmm.
0: For some, if you have not been baptized their way, you're not in the family of God.
1: Mm-hmm.
0: But let me assure you, that it is, if you have put your faith in the blood of Jesus Christ and accepted him as your blood atonement at the cross, you are a member of the family of God. In heaven, there will be no Baptist, subdivision,
1: that's right,
0: or Presbyterian subdivision, or charismatic subdivision, or Catholic subdivision. Ha, ha, ha. Glory be to God. The church has also allowed racial issues to cause walls to separate. But the blood but the blood of Christ demands our unity in the body of Christ. Hallelujah. As blood circulates through your body every 23 seconds and connects every member of your body, so the blood of Jesus Christ connects and unites the body of Christ. Hallelujah. The church of Jesus is one body,
1: mm-hmm,
0: and we are one flesh. Hallelujah.
1: Amen.
0: The blood testifies to our relationship. The royal blood of heaven that flows in my veins, hallelujah, also flows in anyone else who has the life of Jesus Christ in them.
1: Mm-hmm.
0: We are brothers and sisters, y'all, in Christ. My God, regardless of the pigmentation of our skin, there will only be the blood-bought church of Jesus Christ when we all get to heaven. It is, hallelujah, a transversary of the purpose of the gospel to allow petty differences and moral distinctions to divide us. It is the blood of Jesus Christ that unites us. And without the blood, hallelujah, there's no shedding and there's no remission of the sins. 1 Peter 1, 18 and 19. Hallelujah.
2: 1 Peter 1 and verse 18. For as much as ye know that ye were not redeemed with corruptible things, as silver and gold, from your vain conversation received by tradition from your fathers, but with the precious blood of Christ, as of a lamb without blemish and without spot.
0: My God, without blemish and without spot. That was 1 Peter 1, 18 and 19. Glory be to God. And when we look at this, and we see this on the blood of the cross, my God, you already saw the unity, hallelujah, that it demands. Now we're looking at the blood of the cross. Hallelujah. The cross reveals God is love. Hallelujah. And 1 Peter or 1 John 3, 1.
2: 1 John 3, 1.
0: Mm-hmm.
2: Behold, what manner of love the Father has bestowed upon us, that we should be called the sons of God. Therefore, the world knoweth us not, because it knew him not.
0: Mm. The cross, how it reveals God is love. Hallelujah. For God so loved the world that he gave.
2: Hallelujah.
0: See, he gave. Thank God that he got a giving spirit. And that's what we got to have. We got to have a giving spirit. And we got to learn to give. In the name of Jesus. And when you give it from your heart, believe me, God will give it back to you double, sometimes triple. He will always, one thing about it, he will always give it back. Mm-hmm. So for God so loved the world that he gave. He didn't have to do it, but he did. He gave his only begotten son, that whoever believes in him should not perish, but have everlasting life. That's John 3:16. Mm-hmm. Amen? And we all know John 3:16. We can even quote that. But I'm going to have Jonathan read John 3:16.
2: John 3 and verse 16. For God so loved the world that he gave his only begotten son, that whosoever believeth in him should not perish, but have everlasting life. Amen.
0: Amen.
2: Amen.
0: Consider the words, should not perish. Then consider, but have, everlasting life. Why? Because if you don't go to the cross, you will perish.
2: Mm-hmm.
0: My God, my God. To remember that. We got to go to the cross unless we will perish. All of us have sinned. Romans 3:23. Glory be to God. Hallelujah. Thank God for Romans 3:23. And 2 Corinthians 5:17. Glory be to God. And John 8:36. Glory be to God. All these scriptures are up in here.
2: Romans 3:23.
0: Mm-hmm.
2: For all have sinned,
0: yeah,
2: and come short of the glory of God.
0: That's everybody. Amen.
2: Everybody. Mm-hmm. Yes.
0: My God, my God. For all have sinned and come short of the glory of God. And we sin on a, listen at this, and we sin on a regular basis. So don't think you all high and mighty. Glory be to God. It says we sin on a regular basis. Every day you done something. That's why you need to repent every day. In the name of Jesus. So some of us kill other people's good reputation with our toxic tongue. My God, my God. We murder friend. We murder, my God, my God. We murder friendship with gossip. We have assassinated members of the body of Christ through accusation. Most of us lie and live routinely. You may be an adulterer. Many of us are addicted to pornography. You may be a self-respecting church gossiper. My God.
2: Yes.
0: Good God from Zion. The Lord calls us robbers if we do not, my God, tithe and bring our offerings to him. Malachi 3:8. What does that say?
2: Malachi 3:8.
0: Yeah, Malachi 3:8. My God. Talking about them tithes.
2: Mm-hmm. Yes. Boy, man, rob God.
0: Well.
2: Yet ye have robbed me. But ye say, wherein have we robbed thee?
0: Mm-hmm.
2: In tithes and offerings.
0: My. It says, and way too many of us strut around at church like Pharisees.
2: Mm-hmm.
0: With our lives are actually filled with hidden sins.
2: Right.
0: My God.
2: Mm-hmm.
0: He put on a bow shot. Thank you for this, Jesus. He said, here's the beauty of the cross. The cross reveals that God is the God of love. But God demonstrates his own love toward us in Romans 5:8, in that while we were still sinners, what did Christ do?
2: Romans 5:8.
0: What did he do?
2: But God commended his love toward us,
0: mm-hmm.
2: in that while we were yet sinners, Christ died for us.
0: Yes, he did. The goodness of the cross is that we can be forgiven, hallelujah, because of the blood of Jesus Christ, hallelujah.
2: Mm-hmm.
0: I'm going to read that again. Oh, glory, the goodness of the cross is that we can be forgiven because of the blood of Jesus Christ. Hallelujah.
2: Yes.
0: We can have a new beginning in glory and become a new creature.
2: Mm-hmm.
0: Now, you know where that's at. You know that's in 2 Corinthians 5:17. We can become, hallelujah, a new beginning. We can have a new beginning. Glory be to God. And become a new creation. 2 Corinthians 5:17.
2: 2 Corinthians 5:17.
0: Mm-mm-mm.
2: Therefore, if any man be in Christ, he is a new creature.
0: Yes.
2: Old things are passed away. Behold, all things are become new.
0: Mm-mm-mm-mm. That's in 2 Corinthians 5:17. Listen,
2: yeah.
0: There will be no second chance. My God, on the judgment day. But the good news is, if you come to the cross today, you can be saved forever.
2: Mm-hmm.
0: My God. When you ask Jesus to come into your heart, and the blood, Hanana Mosha, of the cross removes your sin. I'm going to say that again. But the good news is, if you come to the cross today, you can be saved forever. When you ask Jesus to come into your heart, and the blood of Christ removes your sin.
2: Mm-hmm.
0: Your sin is gone. My God. You don't have to worry about it anymore. It is forever gone, okay? It is gone. It's out of here. Could you imagine? Thank God. My God. When you ask Jesus to come into your heart, and the blood of the cross removes your sin is gone. You can be free from the guilt of the past and free from the fear of the future. Hey, glory be to God. Therefore, if the Son makes you free, you shall be free indeed. John 8:38-36. Glory be to God. Excuse me.
2: John 8:36.
0: Mm-mm-mm.
2: If the Son, therefore, shall make you free, ye shall be free indeed.
0: My God. Look at that. Jesus, have mercy. The cross reveals the person of Jesus. My God. That's in 1 Corinthians 1:23-24. My God. 1 Corinthians 1, 23 and 24. My God.
2: 1 Corinthians 1, verse 23. But we preach Christ crucified,
0: mm-hmm.
2: unto the Jews a stumbling block, and unto the Greeks foolishness. But unto them which are called, both Jews and Greeks, Christ, the power of God and the wisdom of God.
0: The power of God and the wisdom of God. My God, my God. That was 1 Corinthians. Hallelujah. 1 Corinthians. What was that, Deacon?
2: 1 Corinthians 1, verses 23 and 24.
0: My God, my God. 1 Corinthians 1, verses 23 and 24. I'm in 2 Corinthians. Lord, have mercy. That's how good this is. You've been in 1 Corinthians what now?
2: 1 at verse 23.
0: 1 Corinthians 1, the first chapter?
2: Yes.
0: 23, Lord, have mercy.
2: Verse 23.
0: Thank you, Jesus. My God, my God, my God. 1 Corinthians 1, 23. My. The cross reveals the person of Jesus Christ. My God. But we preach Christ crucified to the Jews, a stumbling block, and to the Greek, foolishness. But to those, but to those who are called, both Jews and Greeks, Christ, the power of God and the wisdom of God. The Jews were looking for a Messiah, a white horse with a sword to deliver them from the Romans. They watched Jesus. They watched Jesus. Is it? And said, he's no Messiah. The Greek considered the cross foolishness, saying that the notion of God sacrifices his life for people was stupid. They both rejected Jesus because he failed to do what they wanted him to do. Who is Jesus Christ to you? What is the cross to you? Your concept of Jesus, he showed a Boshata, will determine how you serve him. Secular humanism says Jesus Christ was merely a good man and a great teacher. Nonsense. He is either the Lord, as he said he was, or he is a liar. He is either the Savior, or he is the charlatan. He is either the greatest human who ever lived, or he is Hekoroboshata, the Son of God. Rananamosa. The cross is not about jewelry around your neck. It's about Jesus in your heart. The cross was no accident. It was planned from the foundation of the world. What Revelation 13 and 8 says, Deep? My God, my God. It was planned, hallelujah, from the foundation of the world. My God, my God.
2: So who
0: is this uncircumcised Philistine that don't believe in Jesus? Who is it that don't believe that he went to the cross and shed his blood for you and I, that we might live the abundant life, and that we may live forever, and that we may see him again? Who is this uncircumcised Philistine? Revelation 13:8 says what?
2: Revelation 13, verse 8. And all that dwell upon the earth shall worship him whose names are not written in the book of the Lamb, of the life of the Lamb, slain
0: my God
2: from the foundation of the world.
0: My God, this is the Lamb of God who climbed Calvary's hill. My God, my God, with the sin of the world on his brow.
2: Yes,
0: this equitable seed, this is the man, who took every disease upon himself and utterly defeated Satan and his demons.
2: Yes.
0: He is the Lord God Almighty who triumphed over death. He is the King of Kings. And he is the Lord of Lords. He is the Lion of Judah. And his kingdom there shall be no end. My God, my God, the cross is a mystery. The cross is divine. The cross is miraculous. Hallelujah. The cross is supernatural. Oh, my son, did I love O.C. The cross is substantiary, meaning that Christ substituted his life for me.
1: Mm-hmm.
0: Meaning that Christ, Hayabobosha, substituted his life for you. Meaning that Christ, Hayabobosha, he substituted his life for every last one of us in the name of Jesus. So whether you accept him or not, he did that in the name of Jesus. And we that don't know him need to know him.
1: Mm-hmm.
0: That's why you needed this message today. The cross reveals the person of Christ. We done already said, we went from the beginning. Why is the blood of Christ necessary? The life is in the blood. Then the blood of Christ demands unity. Then the blood of the cross, glory be to God. Then the cross reveals the person of Jesus. My God, I'm going to read this part again. The cross is a mystery. The cross is divine. The cross is miraculous. The cross is incredible, it's supernatural.
1: Mm-hmm.
0: The cross is substantiality, meaning that Christ substitutes his love for me and you. Hey, the Christ, my God, the cross, I'm getting so excited, is effectual, meaning my sins were forgiven there. My sins were forgiven there. Run to the cross. Run to the cross. Confess your sins and receive forgiveness. And surrender your life to become like Jesus.
1: Mm.
0: My God, that's what the cross does. Glory be to God. And that's why the blood that gives us strength from day to day, it'll never lose its power. It reaches to the highest mountain, and it flows to the lowest valley. The blood, that gives us strength from day to day, it'll never lose its power. The blood of the cross, 1 Peter 1:18-19, knowing that you were not redeemed, glory be to God. 1 Peter 18:19.
2: 1 Peter 1:18.
0: My God.
2: For as much as ye know that ye were not redeemed with corruptible things, as silver and gold, from your vain conversation received by tradition from your fathers.
0: Yes.
2: But with the precious blood of Christ,
0: my God,
2: as of a lamb without blemish and without spot.
0: My God. Listen. We're running out of time. When Solomon defeated the temple and slaughtered 22,000 bulls and 120,000 sheep, the blood ran down the altar in a liquid, hot steam. 2 Chronicles 7:5. My God. But that is not the blood that will redeem you. That ain't the blood that's going to do it. Oh, the Amasika, oh, my Sikandarabosanda. But in 2 Chronicles 7:5, it tells you this, my God.
2: 2 Chronicles 7:5. And King Solomon offered a sacrifice of 22,000 oxen and 120,000 sheep.
0: My God.
2: So the king and all people dedicated the house of God.
0: But that is not the blood that will redeem you. Nor does the blood of the innocent children who were slaughtered by King Herod's soldiers when he tried to keep Jesus Christ from coming to the throne. Matthew 2:16. The blood of the Apostle Paul, who was martyred for his faith in Christ, does not redeem. Glory be to God. Matthew 2:16.
2: Matthew 2:16. Then Herod, when he saw that he was mocked of the wise men, was exceeding wroth, and sent forth and slew all the children that were in Bethlehem and in all the coast thereof, from 2 years old and under, according to the time which he had diligently inquired of the wise men.
0: My God, my God. It is not the blood of the church, my God, fathers, who gave their lives in Romans concilium as wild animals, ripped them into shreds. The blood that has been shed on 1,000 battlefields, hallelujah, for the treasure we call freedom does not redeem you. Consider Jesus, hey, in Pilate's court, when fruitless, my God, ruthless brutality, the Romans dragged him, drugged him there, like an ox to be slaughtered. Listen to the cruel hissing of the Romans. My God, cat of nine tails as it slashes his back. My God, John 19:1. Ripping out chunks of flesh for your healing. For your stripes, his stripes, we are healed. Isaiah 53:5. But John 19:1 says what? My God.
2: John 19:1. Then Pilate therefore took Jesus and scourged him. And the soldiers planted a crown on him, a purple robe.
0: My God, my God.
2: And said, Hail, King of Jews. And they smote him with their hands.
0: My God.
2: Pilate therefore went forth again and said unto them, Behold, I bring him forth to you, that ye may know that I find no fault in him.
0: My God, my God. Ripping out chunks of flesh for your healing.
1: Mm-hmm.
0: For by his stripes we are healed. Isaiah 53:5. Hold on,
2: Isaiah 53:5. But he was wounded for our transgressions.
0: Yes.
2: He was bruised for our iniquities.
0: Yes.
2: The chastisement of our peace was upon him. And with his stripes, we are healed.
0: My God, my God. In merciless mockery, my God. Glory be to God. In merciless mockery, they put upon him the purple robe and thrust the crown of thorns upon his head. My God. And the blood gushed down his face and onto his tunic. John 19:2. Do you hear the sound of the blood of the Son of God dripping to the marble floor? My God, my God. Look at him at the cross with heaven and earth watching. He bleeds his life away from his head, his hands, and his feet. My God, my God. The only blood that can remove the crimson stain of sin is the precious blood of the Lamb of God. That blood can cleanse you from all unrighteousness. 1 John 1:9. The blood gives you spiritual freedom and terrorizes the demons of darkness. It was for you, for me, and for the world that we might have everlasting life.
1: Mm-hmm.
0: My God, my God. My God, my God.
2: 1 John 1:9.
0: Mm.
2: If we confess our sins,
0: yes,
2: he is faithful and just to forgive us our sins,
0: yes,
2: and to cleanse us from all unrighteousness.
0: My God, my God. So repeat after me. Say, Lord Jesus.
2: Lord Jesus.
0: Come into my heart.
2: Come into my heart.
0: And be Lord.
2: And be Lord.
0: And Master.
2: And Master.
0: Of my life.
2: Of my life.
0: Save my soul.
2: Save my soul.
0: And write my name.
2: And write my name.
0: In the Lamb's Book of Life.
2: In the Lamb's Book of Life.
0: I ask it.
2: I ask it.
0: In Jesus' name.
2: In Jesus' name.
0: And for his glory.
2: And for his glory.
0: By your Spirit.
2: By your Spirit.
0: Lord Jesus.
2: Lord Jesus.
0: Thank you.
2: Thank you.
0: For coming into my heart.
2: Coming into my heart.
0: I thank you.
2: I thank you.
0: And I love you.
2: And I love you.
0: So teach me.
2: So teach me.
0: It could be both shut. Show me.
2: Show me.
0: Instruct me.
2: Instruct me.
0: To the ways of you, God.
2: To the ways of you, God.
0: In the name of Jesus.
2: In the name of Jesus.
0: I ask these blessings.
2: I ask these blessings.
0: In Jesus' name.
2: In Jesus' name.
0: We pray.
2: We pray.
0: Thank God.
2: Thank God.
0: For the blood of the cross.
2: Yes.
0: The blood. That gives us strength.
2: Yes.
0: From day to day. It'll never, never be the guy. And God put that other one in there. I didn't even know it. That's not even on the list. But thank God for it. That's why I put this in there. I put that in there. Christ revealed the person of Jesus. That just came up. It just opened it. But anybody but the Holy Ghost. My God, my God. I'm going to put that.

Yes, yes, yes. Everything that happened to me, God did it. It is 6:18 in the morning. I just want to say how y'all doing out there. Happy Friday morning. This is Minister Debbie, known as the Storyteller. I just want to thank everyone who's tuning and listening. Whatever you do, do not let nobody steal your joy today. I know a lot of you getting ready for work or on your way to work. Whatever you do, do not turn from this dial. And make sure you be a blessing to someone today. You know, say some encouraging words, because you know everybody be going through. So whatever you do, make sure you're a blessing. God bless you, and I hope you enjoy your day. We got more good gospel music and the word of God. Come on. Come on and join me on this gospel train. Come on. Get on board.

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Once again, the number is 267-210-6947. I'm Debbie Edwards, the storyteller. God bless.

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1: To look down on you when God keeps looking down on me. I'm preaching now. Who am I? Brokenness. Brokenness. If you've never been broken before God, just keep living. You will be. Brokenness is when you're out of options. Brokenness is when you don't have any more answers. Brokenness is when nothing is coming together. Brokenness is when tears start falling. Brokenness is when frustration gets in. Brokenness is when you feel like running out, when you feel like leaving, when you feel like disappearing, and God breaks you. He'll break you. He doesn't break you to hurt you. He breaks you to help you. He breaks you, then he makes you, shapes you, and molds you. Go ask Moses what brokenness is all about. He was the meekest man in all the Bible. Moses attended the University of Egypt, studied hieroglyphics, embalming mysteries, mathematics, calculus, trigonometry. Moses had all the wisdom of the Egyptians. But when God was ready for him, God allowed him to become a murderer, a fugitive, and got him on the backside of the desert. Can I get raising stinking sheep? I'm preaching up in this place. And one night while he was raising sheep, Moses looked up to Mount Sinai. And he saw something he couldn't explain. He saw a bush burning but not being consumed. And Moses said, I need to go up and find out what this is all about. And Moses climbed the mountain and got up there. And Moses got near the burning bush and heard a voice out of the fire. Said, Moses, Moses, take off your shoes. The ground you're standing on is holy. You might have been something in Egypt, but you're nothing up here. Can I get a witness? Don't you know God is able to break you? If you're going to build a blessing, it requires a brokenness before God. Secondly, building a blessing requires a burden for God. Not a burden for you. Not a burden for your kids, your house, your husband, your wife. No, a burden for God. Lord have mercy. Look at chapter 2, verse 1 and 6 real quick. Came to pass in the month of Nisan, 25th of Artaxerxes, the king, that wine was before him. He took up the wine, gave it to the king. See, he's a cupbearer. He said, I had never been sad in the king's presence. That was dangerous. If you work for the king, you sad in his presence, he'd have your head chopped off. Wherefore the king said unto me, why is thy countenance sad, seeing thou art not sick? What is it that's going on inside of your heart? And he said, I was very afraid. Are you getting this? And see, let me stop, pause, and park, because too many of us are trying to scheme our way into God's favor. God is sovereign about who he gives favor to. You can't buy it. You can't solicit it. You can't earn it. Favor is grace. And it comes from God. Just ask Joseph. He went from the pit to the pulpit, from the pit to the palace by way of Potiphar's wife. His own brothers threw him in the ditch and lied, said the animal killed him. Sold him into Egypt. You don't hear a word out of Joseph. He gets into Egypt, thrown in jail because Potiphar's wife lied on him with the butler and the baker. You read the story. Here's an innocent man who never did anything wrong, and yet God's got him going to foreign lands, going in and out of jail, and being lied on. But the Bible keeps saying in chapter 50 of Genesis, and the Lord was with him. Let me tell you what happens when the Lord is with you. When the Lord is with you, they can put you in ovens, but fire will not hurt you. When the Lord is with you, I'm preaching now, they can manipulate, they can gossip, they can try to tear you down, but the Lord will keep building you up. When the Lord is with you, no weapon that's formed against you shall prosper. When the Lord is with you, he's going to let you come out with the victory. Can I get a witness? Yeah, hell or high water can't stop his blessings. Favor. To be broken, you need failure. To get favor, you need God. Nehemiah's support, chapter 2, 4 to 5. Come on, we're going to get out of here. 4 to 5. Look what it says. Then the king said unto me, for what do you make requests? So I prayed to the God of heaven. Notice, after the king said, whatever it is you need, let me know. Nehemiah said, well, I need to start praying. Can I get a witness? And in verses 4 and 5, God, through the king, gives him the support that he needs to rebuild the walls. It's called favor. He not only gives him the support, 6 to 8, he gives him supplies. But look at verse 11, the survey. Are you with me? So I came to Jerusalem and was there 3 days. I arose in the night, I and some of the few men with me. Neither told I man what my God had put in my heart to do at Jerusalem, neither was there any beast except the one I rode on. I went out by night at the gate of the valley, and here's what Nehemiah is saying. I didn't tell my vision to anybody. I went out, and God gave me the survey. And then verse 16, 18 is the strategy. Look at Nehemiah's strategy. And the rulers knew not whether I went or what I did, neither had I as yet told it to the Jews, nor the priests, nor the nobles, nor the rulers, nor to the rest that did the work. My God. Here's what I want you to see, and don't miss verse 18. Then I told them of the hand of my God, which is good upon me, as also the king's word that he had spoken unto me. And he said, let us rise up and build. So they strengthen their hands for this good work. When you and I are carrying God's burden, and this is going to revolutionize your theology, when you and I are carrying God's burden, it's God's responsibility to bring everything you need. Oh boy, you get this? This is going to bring rest in your life. Lord, if you want this done, you got to do it. Lord, if you don't raise this up, it'll never get done. Lord, I'm preaching now. Lord! The support comes from God. The supplies come from God. The survey comes from God. The strategy comes from God. That's how we know we in his will. Thank you, Jesus. Can I get a witness? There is no magic formula for you and I to be successful. There are no exceptional clauses to our intellect. There are no insights that we have, no one else has to get it done. It's when I'm broken before God. It's when I'm burdened for God. Going on 26 years, I have never, ever been burdened for auxiliaries. Clubs, socials, bus trips, bingo, drinking campaign down to the casinos, fashion show. I ain't never been in that. Only thing that mattered to me in church was souls. Jesus and the word. Can I get a witness? And the Lord had me on fertile ground. And guess what? Lord have mercy. Right now, I'm still the same. If I die next week, I'm still the same. It's only what we do for Christ that's going to last. Can I get a witness? I told Kent, Kent's a great, I love Kent. He's a great worship leader. I said, Kent, I don't want no songs with God. I want to hear Jesus. And if the song says God, put Jesus in the song. We're going to change the song. Because I'm here to lift up the matchless, miraculous name of Jesus. I don't want nobody watching us on TV or coming to church saying, well, he said God is able. No, no, no, no. God is able. Jesus. Jesus. J-E-S-U-S. Can I get a witness? I said Jesus.

one name that we need to shout in, and that's the name of Jesus. And every knee shall bow and every tongue shall confess. Paul said, I'm not ashamed of the gospel of Christ, for it is the power of God that leads to salvation. Do I have a witness? You can get quiet all you want. If you won't belong to this church, you're going to hear the name of Jesus. Can I get a witness? If you waiting for me to say boo-hoo and too-poo, and if you waiting for me to call some other name, you in the wrong place. Because I only know one name that snatched me out of hell with smoke still in my garments. One name that put me on a street called straight. One name that transformed my mind. One name that took me out of sin and sanctified my soul. One name that makes me whole. One name. I said one name. Not David, not Moses, not Abraham, not Nehemiah, not Raymond, not John, but Jesus. I said Jesus. I said Jesus. The Christ. Building a blessing requires brokenness. It requires a burden, but it requires a battle. Lord have mercy. Let me just stop pausing. Too many of us think that we can enter, Lord have mercy, into the spiritual realm of Christianity and the devil not mess with us. I can tell you something right now. Satan already has processed your name. He has seen you sit in church and wave your hand for Jesus. He has seen you give them long testimonies. He has seen you sing songs and start crying. Now the devil is saying, let's see just how much they really mean what they've been saying. Can I get a witness? He will attack your marriage. He will attack your ministry. He will attack your children. He will attack your job. Can I get a witness? But don't despair. Because weeping only endures for a night. But mom, joy will come in the morning. He that hath begun a good work in you is going to do it to the day of Jesus Christ. Can I get a witness? Somebody said, Isaiah, look, no weapon that's formed against you shall prosper. That's Isaiah 54. Wait a minute. Y'all didn't get that. No weapon that's even in the developmental stages is going to work. When they start working on the weapon, God is going to dismantle the weapon. When they start putting the weapon together, God's going to tear it apart. When they start aiming the weapon, God's going to make it go down. Isn't that a mighty good God? He said, no weapon that's formed against you shall prosper. When the enemy comes in like a flood, that means he's more than you. He's stronger than you. He's got more capability than you. When he comes in like a flood, it's going to look pretty bad, isn't it? It's going to look like you're getting ready to lose, isn't it? He says, but the Spirit of the Lord will begin to raise up a standard against it. I'm preaching up in this place. That is, when I can't go no further, the Spirit says,

stand still, boy. I got this one. When I can't do no more harm, the Spirit says, don't worry about a thing. I got your children. I got your marriage. I got your ministry. I got your husband. I got your wife. See ya. He's faithful. Any good? Any good? He's good. Let me get out your way. Look at the battles. 4:1-2. Chapter 4, verse 1 and 2. There's a battle of opposition. Now wait a minute. Go back to 2, verse 19. Chapter 2, 19. But when Sanballat the Horonite, Tobiah the servant Ammonite, and Geshem the Arabian heard it, they laughed us to scorn. Look at Nehemiah's reply to the enemy. Verse 20. Then answered I them and said unto them, the God of heaven, he will prosper us. Did you get that? Battles are part of the Christian walk. There's going to be a battle of your faith. Can I get a witness? We are engaged in warfare. The battle of opposition to the will, the battle of opposition to the work, verse 3, chapter 4, the battle of the opposition of our wounds, the battle of the opposition of our worship, verse 17 to 20, the battle of the oppression and opposition of our worth, 5:1-7. What happens when we're in battle? God says, first, I want you broken. Secondly, I want you to have my burdens. Third, know a battle's coming, but I'm gonna give you fortitude. See, here's the trick of Satan. When problems come our way, the reason we get fearful and fretful and ready to faint is because we keep measuring the onslaught of the enemy against the little bit of energy in us. God says, it doesn't work that way. God says, as the battle gets close, I push you out the way. And it's my strength. It's my fortitude. It's my battle, Jehoshaphat. Can I get a witness? Jehoshaphat, you need not fight in this battle. 2 Chronicles chapter 12. Because this battle belongs to the Lord. Turn to your neighbor and say, neighbor, you got to know what battles belong to the Lord. And when it looks too bad, too much for you, give it to the Lord. When you can sit up under, give it to the Lord. When you don't know how you're going to get out, give it to the Lord. Give it to him. Lord, I can't handle this. Lord, I can't hang in here. But I'm trusting you to fight my battles. Won't he fight your battles? Won't the Lord fight your battles? Won't the Lord make a way out of no way? Won't the Lord put you on a street called straight? Won't the Lord strengthen you? Can I get a witness? He will strengthen you. Final point. Building a blessing requires brokenness. His burden, his battles, but building requires his blessings. Can I get a witness? And when you look at chapter 6, 7, and 8, and I don't have time, he gives you a vision and a view, but he gets all the way to chapter 8, verse 10, and talks about the victory. And here's the victory. Nehemiah says he built the walls in 52 days. And the enemy was coming around, ridiculing them. He said, look, hold one hand on your sword to fight, hold the other hand on the work. And he told the enemies, for the joy of the Lord is my strength. I just want to close out on a joy. Can I get a witness?
Nehemiah is the one that said, for the joy of the Lord, as long as I keep my joy, my praise, can I get a witness? As long as I keep my worship in place, as long as I understand that he's God and I'm not, as long as I'm understanding that he's in control and he's got all power in his hands, I can be joyful. The joy of the Lord is my strength. Can I get a witness? That means, Satan, take your best shot. I'm not going anywhere. I'm not going down. You can't, amen, do away with me, because the joy of the Lord is my strength. As long as I sing his praises, I have the victory. As long as I'm able to, amen, get the right perspective on life, that there are mountains and valleys, ups and downs, ins and outs, hurts and helps, but through it all, I've learned to praise his name. I can thank him for my disease. I can thank him for my mental state. I can thank him for bringing me through hell. I can thank him for the good, the bad, and the ugly. The joy of the Lord is my strength. And you have not matured in Christ until you can look back and bundle everything up and put it under joy. This joy that I have, the world didn't give it to me, and the world can't take it away. I've got joy like a river. I've got joy in the midnight hour. I've got joy at noontime. I've got joy in the morning. The Lord is my joy. Can I get a witness? Jesus said, this is my joy. Can I get a witness? This joy. I said, this joy that I have, the world didn't give it to me, and the world can't take it away. Joy, joy, joy, joy, joy, joy. I've got joy. Say yeah, say yeah, say yeah, say yeah. If you want to build the blessing, you need brokenness, a burden, a battle, and a blessing. And the blessing is joy. When I go out of here, I've got the victory. I've got the victory. I've got the victory. Let's stay on our feet this morning. As every head is bowed, every eyes closed. If you're here this morning, you need to be saved. Jesus wants you to accept him, believe, and receive that he died for your sins, was buried, and rose again. If there's one, just raise your hand. You want to give your life to Jesus Christ. We had two this morning. I see your hands. Is there another? Don't play with God. Singing in the choir ain't going to get you in heaven. Preaching ain't going to get you in heaven. Teaching ain't going to get you in heaven. You must be born again. Come on, my brother. Is there another? Come on. Thank you. Is there another? Is there another? Balcony, is there another? Or perhaps you want to join our church in the Christian experience. Will you raise your hand? You need to sit under this word. Come on, brother. Come on, brother. Bless the Lord. All right, brother. Thank you, man. Is there another? Step on out. How many of you don't know if you're really saved? Just be honest. Raise your hand. Or you don't have a church home. Raise your hand. Come on. We want you to come out. In the name of Jesus. God is worthy to be praised. I'm going to ask that you would follow our ministers. Thank you, brothers. Thank you, man. Thank you. Praise Jesus.

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0: Hey, hey, welcome to Never Miss the Beat Top 10. I am Tamaya J. I hope you're having a great day today. All right, first, let's take a moment to thank God for everything he's done for us. Lord, we are nothing without you in the music I play. I pray that it will touch and inspire someone to want more of you, Jesus. Amen. All right, like always, we got great music coming your way. You're listening to Never Miss the Beat Top 10. And guess what? We have a special guest. His name is James Bishop Tubman. You do not want to miss it. We're going to talk about his new single he got out. All right, well, coming in at number 10, here it is, my girl, Nia Allen and Major. This one is called Just You Wait, right here on Never Miss the Beat Top 10.
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2: 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Ladies and gentlemen.

0: right, that is Ja'Kaylin Carr coming in at number 8. That one is called History Breakthrough. Listen, your history with the Lord is evidence of his faithfulness. The same God who carried you through before has not changed. All right, remember Psalm 77 verse 11 says, I will remember the works of the Lord. Surely I will remember thy wonders of old. So don't let the size of your present battle make you forget the faithfulness of God. Remember, he has always made a way. He sustained you. Keep trusting in him. We got some more great music coming in at number 7. Here it is. Sincere After Tonight, right here on Never Miss a Beat Top 10.
1: Number 7.

0: All right, that is Sincere. That one is called After Tonight, coming in at number 7. Hey, make sure y'all keep it locked because we have an interview on the way. His name is James Bishop Tubman, and you don't want to miss it. So keep it locked right here or never miss the beat, Top 10.
1: Keep it locked right here with Tamaya J.

0: Hey, hey, welcome back to Never Miss the Beat. I'm Tamaya J. Listen, we have a special guest. His name is James Bishop Tookman on the line with us. Hey, how are you?
1: I'm doing well, Tamaya. How are you today?
0: I'm excited to have you on the line with us. I am also excited about this song that we're going to talk about, Carry the Load Revisited. But before we get into that, tell the listeners a little bit about you.
1: Oh, yeah. I'm just a Texas boy, born in Yuma, Arizona, moved to Texas, the son of a pastor, preacher, and a mother who was awesome in raising us. Dad was a musician. My mother was a musician. I kind of grew up in church. I went to church so much that I swore when I got of age I would be done with it. But little did I know God had other plans. So we're grateful to be where we are. We thank God for it. So just a Texas boy.
0: Yeah. Wow. All right. Let's talk about this song. How did this song come about? Carry the Load Revisited.
1: Carry the Load Revisited, in the name Revisited. Basically, we went back to it. God led us to it. And it's a great release at a great time with the challenges that we're facing economically, well, as a country, and, you know, our own little personal battles. But the song basically says, you know, you don't have to do life by yourself. And I consider it an insult to God that we try to take on the burdens by ourselves. God is there. He's always been there. He will continue to be there. So if we have the help, why not use the help? We don't have to carry the load by ourselves. He is right there with us, and it's going to be okay. It's going to be all right.
0: Yes, people need to know that God still got us in these hard times. And yeah, that's great. That is the reminder that He got us and He will carry the load. All right, well, let's get into it. Go ahead and introduce it.
1: Hey, this is James Bishop Tubman, and you're about to hear my latest single, Carry the Load Revisited.

0: All right, y'all, listen, we have James Bishop Tubman on the line. We just heard his amazing song, Carrie, The Load Revisited. What a powerful, great song. I love it. Hey, tell us, how can people connect with you?
1: Thank you. You can hit me on my website, jamesbishoptubman.com, or I'm on all of the social media platforms. You can search me on Facebook at James Bishop Tubman, but the easier route would probably be to just go to my website, and you can hit all those platforms from there, as well as hear other singles that I have available.
0: James, tell us what you got coming up next.
1: Hey, great question. We're in the lab cooking right now. We're working on 3 new songs that we're excited about for 2027, so hold on tight. We got some stuff coming.
0: I love it. I love it. Can't wait to hear. Hey, before you go, could you leave a little word of encouragement to our listeners?
1: Yes. They that wait on the Lord shall renew their strength. Again, as I said earlier, we're living in some challenging times right now. But I want everybody that's listening, that's tuning in, to be encouraged. God said that He would never leave us, nor would He forsake us. There's nothing that we can encounter in life that God has not already conquered through Jesus by way of Calvary. So just stay encouraged, knowing that whatever we deal with, whatever we're going through, that God, through Jesus, can help us carry that load.
0: Amen. Hey, listen, y'all, make sure y'all go out and support James Bishop Tubman, his new song, Carry the Load, Revisited. And James, tell us one more time, how can people connect with you?
1: Social media, James Bishop Tubman. Again, I'm on Instagram. I'm also on TikTok, James Bishop Tubman as well. So the easiest way is just hit that hourglass or that magnifying glass and just search me up, and it'll pull up.
0: All right. Thank you so much. Make sure y'all check them out.
1: Thank you for having me on Never Miss the Beat radio show.
2: 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Oh. Tamaya J.
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0: 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Oh, with Tamaya J. Tamaya J.
1: Tamaya J. Number 5.
2: 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We can know who we are because we know whose we are. And we don't have to work for your approval. You've called us by name.

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1: 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There's no place

0: 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It's your boy Ernest Pugh, and you're listening to Never Miss a Beat with my girl, Tamaya J. Keep it locked right here.
1: Number 2.

0: All right, Kenny Lewis coming in at number one. That one is called God Did It. Hey, well, my time is up. Thank you so much for spending your time with me right here on Never Miss the Beat. I'm Tamaya J. Hey, if you want to connect with me, you can always go to my website at TamayaJ.com, or you can hit me up on all socials at T-A-M-Y-Y-A-J, Tamaya J. I would love to connect with you. All right, y'all, meet me here next week right here on Never Miss the Beat. Top 10, I'm Tamaya J.
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0: All right, ladies and gentlemen, that you have been listening to the Early Morning Praise Show. You were listening to Miss Tamaya J. But no worries, we're going to be back on Monday morning with a different artist. And it all begins at 7 a.m. We want you to tune in on Monday, and definitely we want you to be blessed. The time now is 7:56. We're going to check in right now with the Gospel 800 traffic update. Standing on line for this TGIF Friday is Jim Bachman. Happy Friday, Jim.
1: Happy Friday as well, Rachel. Bit of a jam on 295 this morning. Northbound, your jam 130. Up to 42, an accident there right near the ramp. Now southbound 295, slow in the 42. Northbound, busy 168 through 295. 55, jam Deptford in the 42. Ben Franklin Bridge, a little slow on the downside in the center city this morning. 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I'm Jim Bachman. We're the Master Range Gospel 800 WTMR.
0: All right, Jim. Thank you so much for that traffic update. Have a blessed weekend. The time now is 7:57. We're going to check in with the Gospel 800 weather forecast for today and throughout this weekend, the second day of October. Today is my father's birthday, and I want to wish him a happy heavenly birthday on today. It's been a long time that he's been with us, and he went on home to be with the Lord. So I just wanted to get that out. Happy birthday to my father. Today, right now, the current temperature is 66 degrees. It's beautiful out there. It's sunny skies, beautiful skies. We're going to have some summer-like temperatures today. It's going to be 86 degrees, and you might see a chance of a rainstorm later on this afternoon. Tomorrow, the weather's going to be cooling off. We're going to start off 55 degrees in the morning on Saturday. Plenty of sunshine. 72 degrees will be the highs for Saturday. So if you got something to do, it's a perfect day to do it. Get out there and enjoy it. And then Sunday, the rain is going to come back on Sunday. 57 degrees in the morning. And to the Sunday's highs is going to reach around 64 degrees with rain throughout the day. So that's our weather forecast for today and throughout the weekend. And what we're about to do, we're going to move aside for the broadcast coming up at 8:15, it's called The Sound of Faith with Sister Sharon Knotts and her father, Reverend Hardy. And today at 8:30, we have gospel music all the way up until 8:45, where we're going to move aside for the message with your host, Sister Rachel. That's me. I want you to join me then from 8:45 to 9 o'clock. And then 9 o'clock, we're going to move aside for some more great gospel music all the way up until 9:15. And we're going to move aside for the Mount Airy Church of God in Christ at 9:15 with Bishop Ernest C. Morris. The location is 6401 Ogontz Avenue in the West Oak Lane section of Philadelphia. 9:30, we have gospel music all the way up until 10 o'clock, where we're going to step aside for the Shekinah International Ministry with Pastor Lorraine Dusan. Beautiful broadcast there. You don't want to miss out on that word. 10:45. We have the Church of Your Destiny with Bishop Wilson. He'll be gracing the airwaves. And then don't forget, you can hear the Church of Your Destiny on Saturday and Sunday from 3:45 to 4 p.m. He comes on at a different time. But Monday through Friday, you can hear the broadcast from 8:30 to 8:45. Excuse me, I'm sorry. Monday through Friday is from 10:45 to 11 a.m. with the Church of Your Destiny. The reason why I said that, he used to come on at that time years ago, but he moved to 10:45 to 11 a.m. Monday through Friday. And then 11 o'clock, you know what it is. It's the Let's Talk Radio broadcast. Your host, my brother, Michael Roberts. He'll be in the house, and it is the Let's Talk Laughter Friday version. I'll be his co-host, and I'll be here with him, and we're going to be allowing the Holy Spirit to lead the way, and we're going to be the obedient servants and follow the lead of the Holy Spirit. So with that said, I had a great time here today. I want to thank my sister in Christ, Sister Debbie. She sat in for me from 6 o'clock to 7:30 this morning. She always does a great job. Thank you, Sister Debbie. If you got your ears on, that's my sister in Christ. But listen, I want you to have a great weekend. Get out there and tell somebody about the goodness of our Lord and Savior, Jesus Christ. Spread the gospel. Hug somebody today. Buy them a cup of coffee, something to eat. Do something in the name of Jesus Christ. Amen. Not just lip service. We need to do things for people to spread the love of God, to show the love of God. Amen. God bless you all. Have a blessed day. Be encouraged. Have a blessed weekend. Lord willing, I'll talk to you on Tuesday morning at 6 a.m. Join me then, where we get to do it all over again in the name of Jesus Christ. Come on, Israel. Let them know about the reckless love of God.

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1: Greetings, friends, and welcome to The Sound of Faith. I'm Sharon Knotts, thanking you for joining us today because we know faith comes by hearing and hearing by the Word of God. Today's message by my father, Brother Hardy, The Power of One Praying Man, is one of his classics, and his enjoyment of this story comes through in his preaching. While prayer is serious business, especially when we're under satanic attack, this highly spiritual yet often humorous account of the prophet Elisha's divine reconnaissance from God shows how dangerous to the enemy is the power of one praying man.
2: And I believe he got them in rank, and they're ranked as they march in military style. And then I believe he got them, each one, to grab the scabbard, the sword holder of each one, so that they could not fall down. Here he's got them all in rank, and each one got the sword holder of the other one, and they're lined up, and Elisha's in the front, and he's got his servant, I guess, in the back to make sure nobody straggled. And Elisha says, "All right, forward, march!" And he's leading them to Samaria, singing, "I'm on my way to Canaan land. I'm on my way. Oh, yes, I am." Can you see the humor in this? Can you see the irony? If you were on the sideline, I'm telling you, Elisha's having a ball. I mean, he can't hold himself for laughing. Here, prayer done let him know the plan of the enemy. Prayer brought the enemy to him. Prayer opened up the eyes of the servants that were carnal, and prayer blinded the eyes of the enemy and captured them. I can't repeat it too much. Prayer will make you more powerful than all of the hordes of hell and blind the demons and leave them in confusion. And as he was marching them to Samaria, the people on the wall began to see this mighty army coming, and they're all shook up. Oh my God, here comes the Syrian army. Said, "Wait a minute." Said, "In the front there's Elisha leading them." Said, "He's even one on the enemy side. We're in trouble now." But as Elisha got close, he's singing, "I'm on my way." Probably changed it now. He got close. "Blessed be the name. Blessed be the name." Yeah. Hallelujah. 20th verse. "And it came to pass when they were come into Samaria that Elijah said, 'Lord, open the eyes of these men that they may see.' And the Lord opened their eyes, and they saw, and behold, they were in the midst of Samaria. And all the king and the people of Israel were all around them with the sword." And the next verse said, "And the king of Israel said unto Elijah, when he saw them, 'My father, shall we smite them?' And Elisha said, 'Would you kill the enemy you took by sword?' 'Why, no.' Said, 'Well, don't you kill the enemy I took by prayer.'" Prayer delivered that mighty army into the hands of the one praying man and turned them in to a non-aggressive enemy. He said, "Don't you smite them. Do like you do all prisoners. Set them down, give them a good meal. Give them something to eat and drink, and send them back to their master." Let's read it to 21st verse. "And the king of Israel said unto Elisha when he saw them, 'My father, shall I smite them? Shall I smite them?' And he answered Elijah, saying, 'Thou shalt not smite them. Wouldst thou smitest those whom thou hast taken captive with the sword? And with the bow, set bread and water before them that they may eat and drink and go to their master.'" Give them something to eat. Send them back to their master. And the next couple verses down, if you read, it'll say, "And they ate and drank and they sent them back to their master." And it said, "No longer did the Syrians come into the border of Israel anymore." In other words, by prayer, not only did Elisha defeat the enemy once, but by prayer, he sent them back. And the king said, "I'm not going to mess with that one praying man no more. Don't you go down there and mess with the people of Israel, because we're going to run into that one praying man again, and we're in trouble." let's go after those that fight with swords and spears and chariots and horses, but let us leave this praying people alone. Men ought to always to pray and not quit. God didn't say we wouldn't have problems. God didn't say we wouldn't have battles. God didn't say we wouldn't have wrestling matches. But God said if we would pray, he would tell us the plans of the enemy. That we would not fall in his ambushes. And God said if we would pray, he would let us know where the enemy is. And then we can pray and capture them by prayer. And God will blind their eyes. And they will wander around and stumble. And it will set our loved ones free. I'm not going to let anything pull me out of my prayer closet. I'm not going to let anything take my prayer life. I know if I'm going to be more powerful than Satan and his legions of demons, then I must maintain a prayer life. If I'm going to know his plots and plans and ambushes, then I must stay in contact with Almighty God, who never slumbers, who never sleeps. If I'm going to have the weapons to defeat the enemy in my wrestling match, in my boxing match with sin, I'm going to have the power of prayer on my side. I'm going to have my eyes open to know that there's more for me than they that be against me. To know that greater is he that is in me than he that is in the world. To know that I can do all things through Christ which strengthens me. That I can know that thanks be unto God that always gives me the victory. That I can know what or who shall separate me from the love of God. Shall tribulation, shall distresses, shall peril, shall famine, shall nakedness, shall sword, nay, 1,000 times nay. I am more than a conqueror. I am more than a victor because I pray, and prayer will make me more powerful than the enemy. For I am persuaded that neither life nor death, nor things present, nor things to come, nor angels, nor principalities, nor powers, nor nothing in the heights above, and nothing in the depths below, nor any other creature shall be able to defeat me, separate me from the love of God, defeat me, overcome me, hallelujah, nor any other thing under creation shall be able to separate me from the love of God, which is in Christ Jesus the Lord, as long as I pray. And keep in contact with God and keep his spirit upon me, for it's not by the might of man's might, nor by the might of his army or weaponry, but it's by my spirit, saith the Lord. And when the enemy comes in like a flood, then the spirit or the invisibleness of Jehovah shall lift up a standard against him. For the root meaning of ruach in the Old Testament means invisible force. Oh, I might be not be able to see him with my physical eyes like the servant of Elijah, but by prayer I can see him with my spiritual eyes. And like Elijah saw the chariots of fire and horsemen thereof, I can see the everlasting arms of the Lord Jesus Christ. I can see the power of the Holy Ghost. I can see the mighty army of angels of God on my side. And I can say, nay, in all of these things, I am more than a conqueror. I'm talking about the power of one praying man could do what an army with swords and spears couldn't do, what money couldn't buy, what man's might and forces could not bring about. The one praying man didn't even have to get up off of his seat and draw a sword or bend a bow, and he defeated the greatest army known at that time. And honey, we don't have to come out of our prayer closet, but God, by our prayers, will give us the power to defeat the enemy right in our prayer closet. Oh, send the demons that'll release them from my loved ones, that'll release them from those that are needing deliverance. Hallelujah. I'm not worried because the enemy surrounds me, because when I see in the spirit, I know the Lord and I have the enemy surrounded. My prayers, you'll have to confront up in the beginning, and he'll have to confront the mighty moving of the mighty power of the Spirit of God, because he said, behold, I give you power over all of the power of your enemy, and prayer will bring that power in operation in your life. And when you know by prayer you got power over your enemy, you're not afraid. You can say, fear not, to the people, only believe. For if God be for us, and he is, who can be against us? And if he wouldn't spare his own son, but deliver him and offer him up for us all, how shall he not also with him, after he has paid the price for our sins, conquered death, hell, the grave, and the devil, and all adversaries of God?
1: Amen. What an irresistible message by my father, Brother Hardy, the power of one praying man. James tells us the effectual, fervent prayer of a righteous man avails much. Better translated, prevails, utterly overcomes all opposition. And no one illustrates better the power of just one man who knows how to pray than Israel's prophet Elisha. Their military enemy Syria was outfoxed and frustrated because each time they strategized to attack Israel, the Israeli army was one step ahead of them. There had to be a traitor giving Israel the inside scoop, but there was no traitor. What they planned in their war room, God whispered to Elisha in his prayer room. The nature and outcome of this prayer was deeply spiritual, but nonetheless comical, because the Syrian king suspended all battle plans and sent an entire army to go after that one praying man. And before this story ends, the Bible tells us about the angelic host, God's divine supernatural army that were surrounding the city where his servant, that one praying man, was resting peacefully. The power of one praying man can be ordered on CD for a love gift of $10 or more for the radio ministry. 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Thank you, and may God bless you. Until next time, this is Sharon Knott saying, Maranatha.
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Let me hear you make some Holy Ghost crazy noise right now. Let me hear it. Come on.

Good morning, ladies and gentlemen, and welcome to The Message. I am your host, Sister Rachel. Thank you so much for joining me on this first Friday of October. This is the day that the Lord has made. We will rejoice and be glad in it. I thank the Lord for allowing me to be here one more day just to give Him praise and honor and glory. And thank you so much for joining me. I pray that we both learn something. We all learn something from the word that the Lord laid on my heart. But let us go to God in prayer. Heavenly Father, thank you. Thank you, Lord, for this brand new day, brand new month that you have given us, Lord. We will rejoice and be glad in the day that you have given us. Oh, Lord, thank you for your grace and for your mercy, Lord God, that is brand new each and every day. Lord, have your way. Open our minds and our hearts to receive your holy word, Lord God, and let it be a lamp unto our feet and a light unto our path. Lord, send your anointing upon us today. And Lord, lead us in your word. And Lord, we thank you for what you're getting ready to do. In the name of Jesus Christ. And we say amen. Thank you, Jesus. Good morning once again. It is a brand new day. And we give God the praise and the honor and the glory. And today, I would like to speak to you about God's love. What we must do to be good soldiers in the body of Jesus Christ, to love one another, not with just words, but with deeds and with truth. And the Lord laid this on my heart because I was going through a few things this week about certain things and certain people. And, you know, people will take you there. They will take you to another level. Even when you show your love, display it the way God wants you to display it. And it's always some criticism or backlash about what you have done. But today I want to read from the Word of God. And we're going to be in 1 John chapter 3, verse 18. Matter of fact, we're going to do verse 17 and 18. I believe that they go together. And 1 John, the author we know is John, and he's the author of 2 John, 3 John, and he's also the author of Revelation, John. Amen. We thank God for John. And we know that John is recognized. He's called the Apostle of Love. He dedicates a lot of portions of his writing in the

this world's goods and see his brother have need and shut up his bowels of compassion for him, how dwell the love of God in him? How? Verse 18, my little children, let us not love in word, neither in tongue, but in deed and in truth. The love in deed and in truth means to demonstrate the authenticity, quality of our love and our actions, just as Jesus did. Ephesians chapter 5:2 says, live a life filled with love, following the example of Christ. He loved us and offered himself as a sacrifice for us, as a pleasing aroma to God. See, it's not enough merely to say with our words that we love one another. See, what it is, we must show and prove the truth of our love by our deeds. In John 13:34, Jesus says, I'm giving you a new commandment. Love each other just as I have loved you. You should love each other. And Paul, he emphasizes this in Romans 12, emphasizes the need for love, saying love must be sincere. How did Jesus love us? Think about that. Jesus loved us in deed and in truth. Even while we were yet sinners, Christ died for you and I. Jesus loved us like no other, with everything he had, giving up his own life so we might live. And see, James, in James number chapter 2, verse 15 and 16, James provides an excellent illustration of insincere love and unproven love. He says, suppose a brother or sister is without clothes and daily food. If you say to them, go in peace, keep warm and be fed, but does nothing about their physical need, what good is it? That's the New King James Version. What good is it if you know your sister or your brother is in need and all you're saying is, I love you, be careful, oh, take care of yourself, but you don't do anything to help them? What does that say about your character? We love in word or in talk when we only offer empty phrases. These are empty phrases and well wishes. We might as well say to someone in need, I pray for you. And then what he needs to hear is, how can I help you? That's what the person needs to hear. How can I help you? Versus, I'm going to pray for you. I'll keep you in prayer. God bless you. Real love involves taking steps to meet the needs of others. That's a sacrifice. Believers, you and I in the body of Christ, love demands more than words. It's called action. Loving in deed and in truth, it will often cost us something, and it may even hurt us. But see, Jesus explained to his disciples, remember in Matthew 16, 24 and 25, he explained to his disciples and to you and I, if anyone wants to come with me, he must deny himself, meaning take up the cross and follow him. For whosoever wants to save his life will lose it, but whosoever loses his life because of me will find it. Following Jesus means pursuing a life of self-sacrifice and servanthood. We must serve. Jesus came to serve. We must come to serve. A lot of people don't want to give up money or time. All they want to do is give lip service. Lip service is not what Jesus wants us to only do. He wants us to have action behind our lip service. Anybody can talk. Especially those who have educations and who go to college and who have diplomas and they got all these degrees. They're good talkers. But what are their actions saying? Jesus said that the highest form of love is sacrifice.
There is no greater love than

to lay down one's life for one's friends? And rarely as Christians, we will be called upon to lay down our lives, literally. It's going to happen one day. But if we are to love in deed and in truth, we will have to get up and do something that requires our time. It's going to require money and other resources. This is what sincere love is. It's not just speaking with lip service. Sincere love flows from our hearts and not just from our mouths. It springs from our hands and feet and not just from our lips. It is a love that gives without counting the costs, without any thought of return, without first weighing up whether or not such love deserves or is deserved to that person. A love that is entirely without self-interest. You see, it's not lip service. And a lot of people, a lot of us in the body of Christ, and that's the confusion. A lot of people in the body of Christ say, oh, let me just offer them some positive words to say. But what about the action? All of a sudden they need something and your pockets are empty. You can't do anything for them but offer them lip service and you have it by you. You have money. You have the resources to help. But a lot of, I hate to say it, you know, I don't want to say it, but a lot of us in the body of Christ are stingy. And it's not right. It's not right. Listen, I ain't trying to brag. My mother and father taught me one thing, and I thank God for them. Thank you, Lord, for the parents that I had. My father always said, if someone is in need, help him. Don't even look for nothing in return. They instilled that in me. Now, I don't know about all my brothers and sisters, all of them. That we all was raised in the same household, and they taught us all the same. But some will say differently about our parents. But I'm telling you what my parents said. I'm telling you in truth. My father said, I saw my father take the shoes off his feet and a shirt off his back to give it to someone that was in need. I saw it. My father used to carry this change purse, and he used to give people money that was in need. You don't know what you will do for a person when you just give a little bit of time and of your finances to someone. We cannot fully love in deed and in truth without the love of Christ dwelling within us. To give, God, Christ gave us. Jesus didn't just say he loves us. He demonstrated it by sending Jesus to live a life of service and die as a sacrifice for salvation. What more could we ask? We need to return that love. Not with lip service, like I said. It's not about, oh, I love you and I'll take care and I'm praying for you. You know, we got to show that thing. We got to have action behind what we do. You know, we got to have the action behind it. Not in word or in tongue. That's empty well wishes. It's easy. But see, words alone does not meet physical or emotional or spiritual need. And that's the thing. You know, words we can offer, but what we do is more important. True love requires practical, active involvement. I had to learn this here. I learned it, you know, and I said to myself, I'm not going to do it anymore. I'm not going to do it anymore, but I can't do that. I'm not going to store treasures on the earth. I'm going to store my treasures in heaven. And by doing the word of God and by following what God and Jesus, what Jesus said, that's how we store our riches in heaven. Those who save their life will lose it. And those who lose their life will save it. In truth, loving in truth means your actions. Matching God's standard. It's entirely sincere when we do things like that. Reflecting the true sacrificial love that Jesus showed humanity by dying on that cross, giving up everything. He paid the ransom in full for all of us. Amen. And I thank God for that. We cannot fully, like I said, love in deed and in truth without the love of Christ dwelling within us. It can't be done.
It cannot be done. Only with God and with the Word of God. We know how much God loves us, and we got to put our trust in His love. And all who live in love live in God, and God lives in them. And as we live in God, our love grows more perfect. God's love enables us, just like the Good Samaritan, to love our neighbor as we love ourselves. When the pure love of Jesus resides in our hearts, it makes us equipped to love, not with empty words or meaningless talk, but with genuine action of kindness and compassion. And that is the end of my message. Let us pray. Heavenly Father, thank you. Oh Lord, thank you. Thank you for loving us through your actions by sending Jesus to show the ultimate sacrifice. In a world that often uses empty words, forgive us for the times our love has only been spoken and not lived out. Oh, Heavenly Father, please fill our heart with your Holy Spirit so our love does not stop at my lips. Just lip service. Give us clear eyes to see the real needs around us and open hands to help and not expect anything in return. Give us the patience. Give us the strength and the courage to serve others in practical and honest ways today. Oh Lord, may our deeds reflect your truth and bring glory to your name. And Lord, we thank you in the name of Jesus Christ. And we say amen and amen. Thank you, Jesus. Thank you for listening, ladies and gentlemen. I pray that you've gotten some insight through the Word of God. And listen, I want you to get out there today. Tell somebody about the goodness of our Lord and Savior, Jesus Christ. Spread the love. Don't love in just tongue, but in deed and in truth. That is the true love of God. And I thank God for that word on today. It touched my heart. And as I always say, the word is, it hits me first. It's for me. And what you've got out of it, that's what the Lord wanted you to get. But someone needed to hear this today. So I thank God. I thank you for joining me. Praise the Lord. Have a blessed weekend. Be encouraged. And Lord willing, I'll talk to you next week. Same time, same place. God bless.

Bishop Scott, it's all right if you get your dance on tonight. He said the usher won't come and get you and usher you out.

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0: I'm a blessed Lord at all times. His praise shall continually be in my mouth. Bishop Marshall, Mount Liberty Church of God in Christ, located at 6401 Oak Gods Avenue, West Oak Lane section of Philadelphia, greet you on this Friday morning. Another day that the Lord has made, and we're rejoicing and being glad in it. Father, we pause as a reminder of those in hospital, the widow afflicts, and convalescent homes, of other sisters behind the prison walls. Will you save, heal, and deliver them? A special prayer for President, Vice President, and all his cabinet. May these men and women have been elevated to this high political position, passed the right laws, that we might be able to live in peace, harmony, and love. Special prayer for engineers that does such a fabulous job. We pray for relationships, husband and wife relationship, parent and children relationship. We're great believers if we get our homes together, certainly our school would be so much improved and our society be so much safer. Yes, we touch stools and our brothers and sisters. Send us a worldwide Holy Ghost revival. There's yet too many people in darkness, ignorance, following false religions. There's only one name given under heaven whereby men and women and boys and girls must be saved, and that name is Jesus Christ the Lord. We ask you to touch the minds, the hearts, the spirit, to the leaders of the nation around the globe, and give them the spirit of peace and not of war, so we, the citizens of the world, might live in peace. We ask you and thank you for bringing our service person along back home. Comfort the bereaved families, and a special prayer for our disabled veterans. We ask that they will be halted in the senseless murders and killed with the bodies in the major city, especially in the city of Philadelphia. Come on, church, let's keep praying and crying out to God. Father, we ask you to reach forth your protection hand over our police and fire personnel who risk their lives 24/7 on our behalf. We were aware this, man, that was in the barrel. We ask that we move those individuals that are not fit for that kind of authority, but certainly bless those men and women who are faithful to their call. Special prayer for our police commission and our sheriff. Father, we ask you to reach forth your merciful hand to all these catastrophic areas around the globe, fires, earthquakes, tornadoes, killing viruses. Get those people back on their feet. Heal the sick, comfort the bereaved families. And may we, the church, do all we can to assist. And we thank you in Jesus' name. Amen. Well, needless to say, but I'll say it anyhow. All this week, Monday and Wednesday, we've been talking about the great value of the book of Proverbs and why every person alive should read it. Yes, no other writers in the 66 books spells out so clearly the rules of life to live by. It deals with the practical affairs of life more than others. In so many of the other 66 books, much is said about the Christian's devotion. In Proverbs, much is said about the Christian's walk. Every relationship of life is mentioned, such things as duty to God, to our parents, to our neighbors, obligation as husbands and wives and children and citizens. It talks about immorality. It talks about the borders of evil friends and bad women and bad men. It talks about the sin of laziness, need of self-control, the blessing that given, the proper use of wealth. There's a number of life understandings. Yes, the book divided the population into two classes, the wise and the foolish. If you recall, on Monday, we covered the first three important rules of life, that of fear or reverence God, and that of hearing your parents and obeying, and that of resisting wrongdoers' suggestions. Now, on Wednesday, we covered rules 4, 5, and 6. We talked about keep God's commandments, the importance of it. We talked about mercy and truthfulness, hold on to them. We talked about trust in the Lord and lean not unto your own understanding. In all thy ways, acknowledge him. Well, let's talk about three more today. In verse 7, it talks about, be not wise in thy own eyes. Fear the Lord and depart from evil. Let's see what, in essence, is being said here by him. Because he does not stumble, but it makes it clear the warning against conceit. And the Bible has a lot to say about the warning against conceit. Listen, if you will. See thou, O man, wise in your own conceit. There is more hope of a fool than of him. Another saying of Proverbs. Woe unto them that are wise in their own eyes and prudent in their own sight, says Isaiah. Be of the same mind one towards another, mind not hide saying, be but condescend to men of low estate. Can be not wise in your own conceit, says the book of Romans. If any man think that he knoweth anything, he knoweth nothing, yet as he ought to know, the book of Colossians. Yes, what we read about ye not wise in your own eyes, but for fear the Lord and depart from evil. And then there's another rule that comes to surface in verse 9 and says it again in verse 9 and 10. Here it goes. This is major. Honor the Lord with thy substance, with the first fruit of thy increase. If you will, so shall thy barns be filled with plenty, and thy precious birth out with new wine. How many people have stumbled over this prosperity, simple plan of God? If you ever learn to honor God with your substance, we have people that's not the giving of tithes, but God is, if you pay tithes, he'll open the windows of heaven and pour you out blessings that you won't have room enough to receive. This is major, major. You'd be surprised to know how you can live on the upswing of life financially if you learn to give. I know if you're not a giver, it sounds like a contradiction, but you got to always remember, if God said it, he's strong enough to do it. And he makes it clear here, if you honor the Lord with your substance, the first fruit of thy increase, so shall your barns be filled with plenty. You pay your bills, your rent, your mortgage, your car bill, your school bill, your utilities. You be having more saved and to spend than you ever thought in life. And then there's another rule in verses 11 and 12. It says, my son, may I say my daughter, Despise not the chastening of the Lord, neither be thou weary of his correction. For whom the Lord loveth, he correcteth, even as a father the son in whom he delights. My friend, instead of arguing and complaining, when you correct it by God, it's nothing but a show how much God loves you, because he want to keep you on the straight and narrow path. And so this is why it's so important for you to understand that the correction of God is really to your favor. Because those he loves, he corrects. Because he wants to make sure you can go all the way to heaven with him. And so I say over and over again, my friend, some things that God corrects you about might seem grievous, but in actuality, it's beneficial. Because he loves you so much, he don't want you to stay in that filth and that mistake. And he lifts you to another level so that your life will continue to shine bright and others may see your good works and glorify your Father which is in heaven. Simple rules, nothing deep, nothing perplex, but rules of life out of the book of Proverbs that can change the flavor of your life like nothing else. Now don't let the devil fool you. Say, well, it's too late, I'm too old, and that's a lie. You can make that change right now. And start living according to the word. And watch the flavor of your life change for the better. You have not seen happiness and joy and peace like it should be and could be if you were to change the way you're living and obey the rules of God. Father, we thank you for the truth of your word. Never have you asked for us to do that which is impossible. You just asked us to do that which is sensible and reasonable. And the blessings that we receive from it is unexplainable. So let us be wise and smart to obey these rules and live a life on earth that will bring glory to your name. We thank you. We praise you. We magnify you for the opportunity to live according to your rules. Now bless my listening audience. And may they grab hold of these truths and live. Well, my brothers and sisters, we bless you. I might come back on next week. I'm not sure. Because Proverbs is this loaded with rules to live by. If I do, make sure you be with us on Monday, Wednesday, and Friday. Same time, same station. What a blessed privilege it is to serve you on this medium of radio. I find great delight in just sharing the word of God. May the Lord bless you real, real good.
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2: Singing our songs, praying our prayers, preaching our sermons, giving out tithes and offerings, and going back home. But if we are really the children of God, a charge to keep I have and a God to glorify, never dying soul to save, spirit for the sky, so send I you and compel the lost to come, give their life to me. I've come that they may have life, that life more abundantly. Let's give God praise. Sister Tina Pimp.

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0: Your poop isn't stuck because you need more fiber. 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
1: Sing tonight. 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
2: Come.
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0: Why don't you tonight come? 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Come on. 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Come on. 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
1: Lord, and greetings out there in the name of our Lord and Savior. I hope and pray all is well with you this morning, you and your family, amen, all your loved ones. I just hope and pray that, you know, it is well with your souls, amen. Amen. My brothers and sisters, I am kind of in between two places here, and because of what's going on, amen, I feel, you know, God has something in me to cry loud and to spare not. We are going through a time, but it's not something that God did not tell us that we would not go through. He said it in the Word of God. But when I look at what's going on, amen, where they are taking food stamps, amen, away from millions of people. And over in Africa, it is said that, you know, the medication that they need, they've stopped that U.S. aid. Amen. They stopped that. And the God that I know and the God that some of you may know, amen, he wouldn't do that. Amen. He wouldn't do that. But anyhow, we're going to talk a little bit about Apostle Paul. I mentioned that last week. And I just come and enter into his gates with thanksgiving and the Lord's courts with praise. I truly bless his holy name. For the Lord is good and his mercy endures through all generation. You know, in the Word of God, he says, let everything that have breath praise the Lord. And sometimes we may say, well, it's not easy to praise the Lord because of what I'm going through. But I want to say something to you, amen. Even with that, amen, we can praise the Lord because God is going to fix this. He's going to fix this thing. One day he's going to fix it and everything will be all right. I'm going to invite your attention in the book of Acts chapter 9, but first we're going to pray. I'm praying for all those governmental ministries, amen. I'm praying for the apostles and for the prophets and the evangelists, the pastor, teacher. I'm praying for all of those that are on the front line of the battlefield, amen, for the Lord. Even the radio producer, amen, the co-hosts and the rest of the WTMR staff. I thank God for them, amen. I thank God for them. And we pray for them as well because we know that the enemy wants to stop God's program. He doesn't want the Word of God to go out over the air to reach over 3.8 million people, amen, to let them know that Jesus is real. But we're praying, amen, that this word will go in every house, amen, every nation, amen, hallelujah, even for those that are homeless. They may not have a place to live. I heard the man saying that they're trying to gather up radios so that in some of the remotest areas in Africa, they can give them radios so that they can hear the Word of God. And we're going to be praying about that. I want you to pray along with me, amen, for those people that may not have food to eat. Amen. They may not have food to eat. Come after November 1st, there are no more food stamps. The Republicans and the Democrats, amen, have to come together and agree. We voted for them. They are supposed to be working for us, amen. But it doesn't seem like they're really asking us, because if the people really, amen, had to vote, I believe some of them would probably vote some people right out of office. Amen. The baby needs milk. Amen. The children need food. Amen. Our parents, those are going out there working hard every day. Amen. They're working, but, you know, it's not enough. It's not enough what they're making. So the food stamps kind of fill in, supplement what they can't afford to pay. And so it's not right. We want to pray for that. We want to pray for the sick and afflicted. We want to pray for those in nursing homes, those in hospitals. Amen. Those that may have fallen along the wayside, those that have given up, amen, walked out the church and say they don't want to be in church anymore. Some people are saying, well, God is not doing anything for me. But we're praying for them, amen, that they will come back to God and hold on to his unchanging hand. Let's pray. Father God, in the name of Jesus Christ, your name, dear God, we come before you humble as we know how. And Master, we're asking you that you stretch out your hand this morning. Father God, each and every one on our prayer list, amen, those frontline workers, those pastors, amen, those evangelists, amen, the teachers, the prophets, the apostles, amen, the evangelists. Master, stretch out your hand today. Father God, missionaries, God, those that are out there in the streets and trying to tell somebody, amen, that Jesus saves. Master, we're praying, God, for, Lord, those places, the food banks. We're praying, God, for Lord, those churches that are able, Lord, to meet some of the needs of the people in their communities. We're praying, Lord God, that you make a way so that someone, maybe for another week, another day, can have food to eat. Master, most of all, we're praying, God, that you move in a mighty way, Lord. Father, we're praying that, Lord, your spirit, that you deal with the hearts of those people in Washington, D.C. Master, let them know that you are God and beside you there is no other. Let them know, my God, that you did come to give us life and to give it more abundantly. Master, you said in your word, God, that when if they feed those that are hungry, if they clothe those that are naked, if they visit those that are sick, Lord, you said that if they do it to the least of those, they're doing it to you. So, Master, as I decrease, I pray that you increase. Father, get all the glory, the honor, and the praise, and help us to continue, Lord, to tell somebody about a God that's alive and well and able to do exceeding and abundantly above all we could ask or think. In your name, God, in Jesus' name we pray, amen. My brothers and sisters, I'm looking in Acts chapter 9. Acts chapter 9, and I'm going to be reading started at verse 1. And Saul, yet breathing out threatenings and slaughter against the disciples of the Lord, went unto the high priest and desired of him letters to Damascus, to the synagogues, that if he found any of this way, whether they were men or women, he might bring them bound unto Jerusalem. Verse 3, and as he journeyed, he came near Damascus, and suddenly there shined round about him a light from heaven. And he fell to the earth, and heard a voice saying unto him, Saul, Saul, why persecutest thou me? And he said, who art thou, Lord? And the Lord said, listen, I am Jesus whom thou persecutest. It is hard for thee to kick against the pricks. Verse 6. And he, trembling and astonished, said, Lord, what will thou have me to do? And the Lord said unto him, arise and go into the city, and it shall be told thee what thou must do. Verse 7. And the men which journeyed with Saul, look, stood speechless, hearing a voice, but seeing no man. Hold on to that. They stood speechless, hearing a voice, but seeing no man. And Saul arose from the earth, and when his eyes were open, he saw no man. But they led him by the hand and brought him into Damascus. And he was 3 days without sight, and neither did he eat nor drink. And there was a certain disciple at Damascus named Ananias. And to him said the Lord in a vision, Ananias. And he said, Behold, I am here, Lord. And the Lord said unto him, Arise and go into the street which is called Straight, and inquire in the house of Judas for one called Saul of Tarsus. For behold, he prayeth, and have seen in a vision a man named Ananias coming in and putting his hand on him that he might receive his sight. I'm going to read a little more. Then Ananias answered, Lord, I have heard by many of this man how much evil he have done to the saints at Jerusalem. And here he have authority from the chief priest to bind all that call on thy name. Check it out. But the Lord said unto him, Go thy way, for he is a chosen, Lord have mercy, he's a chosen vessel unto me to bear my name before the Gentiles and kings and children of Israel. For I will show him how great things he must suffer for my name's sake. Now here it is a little more. Verse 17, And Ananias went his way and entered into the house, and putting his hands on him, said, Brother Saul, the Lord, even Jesus, that appeared unto thee in the way as thou camest, have sent me that thou mightest receive thy sight. And he filled and be filled with the Holy Ghost. And immediately there fell, watch this, there fell from his eyes as it had been scales. And he receiveth sight forthwith, and arose and was baptized. And when he had received meat, he was strengthened. Then was Saul certain days with the disciples which were at Damascus. And we thank God for the reading of his word. I know I read quite a few scriptures, but sometimes there are those that may not read, but get the reading in. So I figured I would read, amen, a little more for you this morning. My brothers and sisters, what in the world would we say is going on? I speak with a lot of people. And people, you know, they're wondering, well, what in the world is going on? Amen. People are just doing all kind of things in the world right now. And everything that that they would do. Amen. Everything that they want to do. Everything they think they're big enough to do. You know, the word of God does tell us, he says, cry loud and spare not. But I want to say this, and before I get back to the story with Paul, what's going on is that many of the people who are doing all types of vicious, malicious, violent things towards other people, they don't know Jesus. They don't know Jesus. And we'll see in this story, because Paul actually said, well, who are thou? Let me say this. These people have been, look, from birth, their parents raised them up to hate other people. They have this hatred embedded, I mean, deep down in their soul. Amen. It's embedded down on the inside. Amen. No love whatsoever. Amen. They're doing what, amen, what is right in their own eyes, what they were taught, amen, from their ancestors. And they're carrying that on to this very day. There are people that believe, amen, that they're saved, but that's a lie. You know, there are people that have a form of godliness, but they deny the power thereof. There are people with a spirit of religiosity, my brothers and sisters. Amen. They think that they're saved again, but they are not. And some of their authority figures in their life, amen, when they had the opportunity, amen, to raise up this gift, the Bible says children are gifts from God. And when they had this ability to raise them up according to what God said in the word, amen, They chose to raise these children up with prejudice and hatred in their hearts. Amen. They chose to raise them, amen, up to believe a certain religion. And I'm going to say this, that when I read in the Bible, even in the New Testament, not once have I read where Jesus mentioned the word Pope. Not once have I read in the Bible where he praised to Mary, his mother Mary, and neither do the apostles and the rest of them. I want to go somewhere here, and I'm serious about this, and it's down on the inside. I'm saying, if you're reading, amen, the 66 books of the Bible, and you're looking at the life of Jesus Christ, and you're looking at what he told his disciples, amen, we don't see some of these things written in the Word of God. Amen. Some people are doing because they say, oh, my mother was a Catholic, or my father was a Catholic, or my mother and father were Muslims, or my mother and father were Jehovah's Witnesses. My mother and father, they were Christians. Amen. But listen, which one is right? And I'm here to tell you, when you get that thing right down on the inside, there is a change that will take place in your life. When you get it right, amen, when the Holy Ghost comes upon you and indwells you, you will never be the same again. I am a living witness, amen. And when we look at it, and on a day of Pentecost, amen, that 120 was in that upper room. And the Bible says, suddenly there came a sound as a mighty rushing wind from heaven, and it filled the house with those people, you know, the disciples and women and men gathered in that upper room, and they began to speak in tongues. Amen. What I'm saying to you is that when you get it right, when you get it right down on the inside, you will know it. When you get it right down on the inside, you won't look to kill your brother and sister. You won't look to starve your brother and sister. You'll give a piece of bread to the baby, a bottle of milk perhaps. Amen. You'll see what you can do to help your brother. Now, when we're looking here, and this thing has been on me, because I just the other day, amen, a young man, 15 years old, he got shot in the stomach in Philadelphia. And I'm saying, Lord have mercy, where are the parents? Amen, this 15-year-old is perhaps fighting for his life. The young lady, Kata Scott, you know, look at what happened to her. Amen. And there's so many others. I want to tell you that, look, the Bible says there is a way that seem right to a man, but the end thereof is destruction. And you know, David, I thought about it. He said, if I made my bed in hell or took wings and flew to the uttermost parts of the earth, he said, you are there. Let me say this, we serve a true and living God. We serve a true and living God. And in this, look, the richest country, nation in the world is the United States. And now they need food. They have cut off the people's, they're cutting them off food stamps. Lord have mercy. And we say, well, when have we ever seen that? I want to tell you something, my brothers and sisters, before I get back to this story with Apostle Paul. Just want to pull out some takeaways. But listen, what in the world would cause a man, another man or woman, amen, that within their means to give a loaf of bread, amen, to someone that's hungry, and they can buy as much bread as they want to? What is in their heart that would really prevent them from helping their brother or their sister? And I dare say to you that we're in a war. We're in a war, and it's a spiritual war. Amen. It's a spiritual war between Satan and God. And I want to tell you something. Almighty God, amen, the true and living God, he's going to win. But my burden is that these people, please go back. Just don't walk around and walk through life and saying, oh, because your mother's saved or your father's saved and they're Catholics or they're Jehovah's Witnesses or they're Muslims, etc. And now that makes you all right with God. That's a lie. You've got to meet him and get to know him for yourself.
2: Another day has passed.
1: Amen. Yeah. The Bible says the blind lead the blind and they all fall in a ditch. Amen. Sometimes you can't go the way of your parents. You can't go the way of your ancestors. You've got to get to know the Lord Jesus Christ for yourself. Amen. You've got to get to know. Look with this story here. What's going on? Here it is. You're going to find that this man, first his name is Saul, but God changes his name to Paul, Apostle Paul. And he writes, amen, like approximately 14 of the New Testament books, if, amen, he wrote the book, I believe they say, of Romans. But Hebrews. So here we are. Look at this story and the conversion of Saul. He was breathing out threatenings and to slaughter, amen, God's people against the disciples of the Lord. Verse 1. Went into the high priest. I mean, he had it so bad. I mean, Paul, Saul, he's an educated man, sat under the feet of Gamaliel. Amen. Hallelujah. What caused this educated man to not understand that when he was persecuting the Lord's disciple, his people, wanting to lock them up, what caused him not to understand, amen, that he was not on the Lord's side? Amen. He was not saved. The bottom line, as you continue to read down, look, he wanted these letters so that he could go, amen, and so that he could lock up, it says in verse 2, whether they were men or women, he might bring them back bound into Jerusalem. And verse 3, he said, and he journeyed, he came near Damascus, watch this, and suddenly there shined round about him a light, look, from heaven, from heaven, a light shined down on him from heaven. And the light was so bright, look, the Bible says in verse 4, he fell to the earth, and he heard a voice unto him, Saul, Saul, why persecutest thou me? Don't you tell me that the Lord Jesus Christ won't speak to you. Amen. There's a voice. Amen. You don't see a body. Amen. You don't see a person, physical being, but he heard a voice. The light knocked him down on the Damascus road. And he said, why persecutest thou me? Look at this. Persecuted. And look, verse 5. Apostle Paul says, who are thou, Lord? Now, if he was saved, he would have never had to say, who are thou, Lord? And just like some of us, we're filled with the Holy Ghost. Amen. We know, amen, who Jesus is. Is that all right? We know that he's Lord of Lords, King of Kings. We know, hallelujah, that he's Mary's baby. Hallelujah. We know, thank you, Jesus, hallelujah, that he is the first, the last, the beginning, the end, the Alpha, the Omega. We know that the Lord Jesus Christ is God Almighty. Amen. Just to think in John chapter 14, he told Philip and them, he said, how is it that I've been with you so long? Jesus is speaking, but God, amen, who is in the body of Jesus Christ, is speaking through Jesus' mouth, that flesh. And he said, how is it that I've been so long with you and you don't know me, Philip? And he said, from now on, you know me and you see me, because Philip says, show us the Father and it would suffice us. And Jesus said, I'm standing right here. You don't recognize me. Amen. Jesus Christ is the Father, the Son, and the Holy Ghost. Amen. He just prepared that body, amen, to do his work on the earth. So he's saying here, he says, and the Lord said unto him, I am Jesus. Now, how is it some people and some of the other, amen, religions, how is it that they skip over this verse? The light knocks them down. And then Saul asks, he says, "Who art thou, Lord?" He says, "I am," quote unquote, "Jesus, whom thou persecutest. It is hard for thee to kick against the pricks." And Saul, trembling and astonished, he said, "Lord, what would you have me to do?" Oh my God, Apostle Paul thought he had it right. There are so many people that think they have it right. There are so many people that need to go back again. They need to search the scripture. They need to go back and examine the scripture. They need to get in their Arabian desert. I don't care if it's in their bedroom, living room, and sitting in their car. They need to go back. Amen. And they need to get it right, because in the name of religiosity, amen, they are persecuting Jesus. When they persecute God's people, amen, they are persecuting, amen, Jesus Christ. He lives on the inside of his people. Amen. Our flesh is the temple of the living God. The word tells us. Amen. So he says, they're going to tell you what to do in verse 6 when you get this. So, amen. "And the Lord said unto him, Arise and go into the city, and it shall be told thee what thou must do." And what he was doing, he was locking up the people. Amen. He wanted to bring them bound to Jerusalem. I mean, as if he thought he was doing God a favor. Amen. God would not, amen, persecute, lock up, and kill his people. Now, if some of them happen to get locked up, there's a reason that may happen. Look, Joseph ended up in prison, but God, amen, had another purpose for Joseph. Do you hear what I'm saying? Look at verse 7. "The men that were journeying with Saul," Apostle Paul, "they were speechless." I mean, they were astonished, hearing a voice, but seeing no man. You know, I thought about it. I said, what if right now, amen, amen, Jesus, a voice came out of the sky and told people, stop that foolishness. Stop that nonsense. Stop that killing. Amen. Stop persecuting my people. Can you imagine what would happen? I mean, some people would, oh my God, they'd probably fall flat down on their face just like these people. They were speechless. They couldn't say a word. Amen. So Apostle Paul in verse 8, amen, he arose from the earth. And guess what? When he got up, the Bible says that he couldn't see no man. And his people that were with him, they led him, amen, and brought him to Damascus. And he was there, look, 3 days. Can you imagine this? That bright light, Jesus knocked him down on the Damascus road. And listen, my brothers and sisters, it says that he was 3 days without his sight. And he fasted also for that many days. And then God, amen, gave Ananias, amen, the mission to, amen, lay his hands on Apostle Paul. He told him to go to a street called Straight. Can you imagine that? Paul was walking crooked at one time because he sure wasn't following the ways of the Lord Jesus Christ. And so he told Ananias, go to a street called Straight and inquire in the house of Judas, because there's somebody there, Saul of Tarsus, and he's waiting, he's praying, and he's waiting for you. And Ananias was a little shook up because he said, wait a minute, Lord, this man is the same one that was, look, doing all types of evil to your people. You want me to go and pray for him? But the Lord said unto him, verse 15, go thy way, for he is a chosen vessel unto me. I would dare say that some people doing a whole bunch of stuff and they're not saved, they don't even realize that they are chosen vessels of God. Amen. Chosen. Amen. To bring the word, chosen to preach the word, chosen, hallelujah to God, to set the captives free. And sometimes it takes us being knocked down before we'll say, yes, Lord, yes to your will and yes to your way. He said, for I will show him, verse 16, how great things he must suffer for my name's sake. And the Bible says, amen, in verse 17, he's filled. When Ananias goes there and he lays his hands on the apostle Paul, he says, Saul, the Lord, even Jesus that appeared unto thee in the way, as thou came, have sent me that thou mightest receive your sight and be filled with the Holy Ghost. Listen, and once he's filled with the Holy Ghost, verse 17, amen, verse 18 says, and immediately, watch this, there fell from his eyes as it had been scales. You know, there was something on his eyes. Listen, there are people that are blinded. There are people that's going out and doing all manner of evil, amen, in the presence of Almighty God, and they don't even realize, amen, who they are hurting. The Bible says, and he received sight forthwith and arose and was baptized. And when he had received meat, he was strengthened. Then was Saul certain days with the disciples, amen, which were at Damascus. What are we looking at here? What are we looking at here? God, amen, was preparing Apostle Paul, amen, that he would preach the word, amen, to these Gentiles, and that they may be saved. When you look at the word of God, amen, Ananias put his hands on him, amen, and he received this sight. He got filled with the Holy Ghost, my brothers and sisters. Verse 17, he's filled with the Holy Ghost. But look at this. He says, who are thou? Who are thou, Lord? And there are some people, verse 5, who are thou, Lord? And the Lord said, I'm Jesus. And I want you, some people need to ask right now today, who are thou, Lord? They're calling him everything else, amen, under the sun. Jesus Christ asked the disciples, he says, who do men say that I am? And some people say, you're Elias. But Peter, he said, I say, you are the Christ, the Son of the living God. And Jesus said, Peter, flesh and blood have not revealed that unto you. Amen. But he said, my Father, which is in heaven, revealed to Peter that Jesus was the Christ, the Son of the living God. Amen. We may say, well, who art thou, Lord? And when you look in the word of God, amen, and even in the Old Testament, it was a theophany, a visible manifestation, a theophany, a visible manifestation of Christ before he came in the New Testament in his mother's Mary's belly. So who was he? Who am I? And my mind goes to Samson's mother. Amen. She saw Jesus and she ran and told her husband. Amen. And they both went back and they saw him and they said, oh my God, we have seen God and we're going to die. Who am I? Amen. Joshua was sitting there before he took Jericho and there was a, amen, an angel with a sword drawn, and Joshua asked, were you friend or foe? Hallelujah to God. And it was none other than Jesus Christ standing there as the captain of the Lord of hosts. Who am I? You know, sometimes the Bible says some of us have even entertained angels unaware. Who am I? In the Old Testament, when Abraham was by Mamre, and there were three men that came, and there was one, amen, and two angels, but the one was Lord. And Abraham began to preach and say, Lord, if you can find two in the city, would you spare the city? And the Lord told him, yes, he would spare the city. Well, God came, amen, with these two angels, and he ate, amen, there. And after he told Abraham and spoke with Abraham, he sent the angels on into Sodom and Gomorrah, amen, and he went his way, amen. But Abraham, amen, saw Jesus. My God, this is not the first time. This is not the first time that Jesus Christ, you know, have visited this earth, amen. What we have to do, amen, is take and look. Amen. We have to look and recognize, amen, that Jesus, amen, have been here before. Who am I? Who am I? Amen. Who is he? Everybody don't know who Jesus is. Amen. And when you look in the Word of God, the Bible tells us in John chapter 1 and verse 1, in the beginning was the Word, and the Word was God. The Word was with God. And when you drop down, he says, and everything that was made by him. And verse 14 in John chapter 1, it says, and the Word was what? Was made flesh. Amen. And then when you look in John, and when you look at Doubting Thomas, amen, Doubting Thomas, amen, hallelujah, he was a doubter. But when Jesus, amen, appeared back to Doubting Thomas, he said, stick your finger in the holes in my hand and in my side. And Thomas, he made a profound statement. He said, my Lord and my God. I'm here to tell you my time is going to be up shortly, but everybody don't know who Jesus is. It behooves us, amen, those of us and those that may be under the sound of my voice to go back. Amen. If something is causing you, amen, to hate your brother or your sister, amen, to commit violent acts towards human beings, you've got to go back and you've got to get this thing right. Hallelujah to God. You know what? Look, I use the King James Version of the Bible, but I have so many other Bibles. Amen. And I'm going to tell you something. This Bible with the 66 books here, amen, as I read it and as I read the life of Jesus Christ and everything that he did, amen, and as I looked in the Word where it says in Acts chapter 2, amen, those people filled with the Holy Ghost, Acts chapter 10, Cornelius, amen, the Italian band, him and his family got filled with the Holy Ghost. When I look in Acts chapter 19, John the Baptist, his disciples, amen, they were filled with the Holy Ghost. We've got to have the Holy Ghost indwelling on the inside. Amen. It is the power of God unto salvation. Jesus said in Acts chapter 1 verse 8, after the Holy Ghost come upon you, you shall have power. I'm here to tell you today that you cannot defeat the enemy in your flesh. I'm here to tell you today, hallelujah, that you need power from on high. I'm here to tell you we can't afford to walk around with a spirit of religiosity, amen, and to have this hatred that our ancestors may have put on us, cause us to believe that we were more and we were better than someone else because of the color of their skin. We are here today, and I'm telling you today, amen, my brother, my sister, amen, hallelujah. I'm here to tell you, amen, you've got to take and find out who Jesus is. You've got to stop saying that, my ancestors were Baptists, or my ancestors were Catholics, or my ancestors were Witnesses, or Muslims, amen, or Christians. You've got to find out who Jesus Christ is for yourself. You've got to pray, amen, and you've got to call on the name of Jesus, and I am a living witness that he will answer prayer. Let me tell you something. I'm a two-time cancer survivor. Do you hear what I'm saying? I'm here, and I should have been at the bottom of a lake drowning at the age of 10 years old, but God took the lifeguard and pulled me up out of that lake. Do you hear what I'm saying? I should be paralyzed right now. Hallelujah, but God, amen, allowed a surgeon to perform surgery on my back twice. Amen. You don't hear me. I should have been rolling around in an electric wheelchair. But guess what? God, amen, hallelujah, he used that surgeon and he allowed me to go on just a little bit further. I'm here to tell you today that pneumonia didn't kill me. You hear what I'm saying? A gun put up to my head didn't kill me. I'm still here, and I am who I am by the grace of God. I'm here to tell you, you've got to get down on your knees and you've got to cry out, Lord, help me, please. You've got to realize, hallelujah, that God has the power to turn your life around. Sometimes, amen, hallelujah, I heard the minister say that you've got to, amen, hey, tell your friends, look, I can't hang out with you no more like that. I just can't do it. Amen. You've got to tell them, hallelujah, that I'm following Jesus. Hallelujah. You've got to tell them that I want to be saved. And when Jesus comes back on that cloud, I want to be ready when he comes back, a church without a spot or a wrinkle. I want to tell you, when you've got Jesus down on the inside, hallelujah, hallelujah, thank you, Jesus, glory to God. He'll take the scales off your eyes. Hallelujah. Thank you, Jesus. He'll fill you with the precious gift of the Holy Ghost. And guess what? He'll give us, amen, the faith to believe that he's able to do exceeding and abundantly above all we can ask or say. Amen. The reason why so many things are going on is because these people don't know Jesus. And guess what? They, you know, there's one religion, amen, they say over some people, they give the cows, amen, the food. So the people are starving to death in this country because they look at the cows being more sacred than the people. Now, what kind of foolishness and nonsense is that? I don't know, but I've come to find out, amen, that Jesus is all right with me. There's no other name given in heaven and earth that a man can be saved by but the name of Jesus Christ. Hallelujah. I want you to, hallelujah, call on him. Glory to God. You've got to take and think for yourself. Amen. It's not always following the crowd. Jesus said that the road that leads to eternal life is narrow and few find the way. And he says that broad road, many are following. Amen. Many are following that way. And there are people that are following friends and they're following parents and they're following, amen, all types of people. Amen. But that road that leads, that wide road, amen, leads to hell. We've got to get it right. You've got to get it right. Amen. Hallelujah. If you desire prayer, amen, we will pray with you. Call us. Amen. If you have any questions concerning your faith and where you are you sure you're saved? Are you sure you're filled with the Holy Ghost? Are you sure you have the baptism of the Holy Ghost down on the inside? If you're not sure about it, go back. Open the word of God and call on Jesus. Amen. Ask him to lead you. Ask him to save you. Ask him to guide you. My God, it's time out for this hatred, that embedded stuff. It's going to take some time for you to get that stuff out, those roots. Amen, of bitterness and hatred, lack of love. It's going to take some time for you to get that stuff out of you that your ancestors, amen, poured into you. But we're here, and we're here because we love you. We're here because Jesus loved you. Call on the name of Jesus, and he will answer your prayer. Amen, amen, hallelujah. I just have one time left, but you just call. You can call us. Amen. You can call us and you can pick up the phone and call 267-379, amen, 6528. 267-379-6528. The Lord is coming back real soon.
0: I'm so glad. 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That's 267-379-6528. God bless you.
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3: 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Come experience the power of the Spirit of God in our Holy Ghost anointed worship service. Right now, let's go into the house of the Lord, where we're preaching today from the subject, I am a pre-praiser. I am a pre-praiser. Let's go into the service.
4: I'm talking just a little while. In verse number 12, he says, O our God, wilt thou not judge them? Hallelujah. For we have no might against this great company that cometh against us. Neither know we what to do. Hallelujah. He says, I'm admitting I don't know what to do. I'm in a situation where I don't know what to do about this. I don't know whether to go to the right or to the left. I don't know how to handle this. But I like what Jehoshaphat said. He said there at the latter part of verse number 12, he said, but our eyes are upon thee. Lord have mercy. Our eyes are upon thee. We got to know, listen, I'm at a place where I don't know what to do, but I know who to look to. Are you hearing this? Here's what I'm not going to do. First of all, I'm not going to get in a rush to do anything. I'm not going to get a rush to just do something. I don't know what to do, but let me just do something. How many of y'all know you can make a mess out of something by

I know where to look to. He says, I will look where? Unto the hills. From whence cometh my help? He said, where's your help coming from? My help comes from the Lord. So when you don't know what to do, look to him that knows everything. Oh, y'all hear me? When you don't know what to do, sometimes you just need to look. Look to the right place. I will look unto Jesus, the author and finisher of my faith, because he knows everything and he knows what to do. He knows how to bring me through this. As a matter of fact, God is not surprised by anything that we go through. Oh, y'all don't hear me. He is not surprised. As a matter of fact, God already knew you would arrive at that moment in time, and God prepared for us before we even got there. He's already prepared. And if you look unto me, if you look to me and talk to me, I'll tell you how to handle the situation. And as a matter of fact, I want you to understand, I've already prepared you for the situation. How many of y'all ever had God give you a word before something ever happened? He showed you, he gave you a word. He gave you some instruction. Before you get there, this is what you're going to have to do. Because you're about to come in, you're about to go through something. So I'm going to prepare you for it. How many of you know that God prepares your heart? He prepares your mind. He prepares your emotions. So that when you arrive at that moment in time, you can deal with it. Y'all don't believe me. The Bible says that God would not put more on us than what we could bear. So if he would not put more on us than what we can bear, he must have prepared us for what we are about to deal with. Are y'all hearing this? He has prepared you. There is nothing that will go on in our household that God has not already prepared us to be able to deal with it. We might think we can't, but we can. Sometimes you just need to say, Lord, I don't think I can do this. So I'm looking unto you and I'm asking you, show me what I can handle and give me the strength to go through this. Let me move quickly. I'm not going to be up here too long. Listen, I want you to understand. Just like Jehoshaphat, God has a word for your battle. God has a word for you for every battle you are either in or about to go into. Somebody ought to give God some praise here. The scriptures prove it out. Now, I'm just talking a little while. The scriptures prove it out. Look at this. In Exodus 14, 13, while at the Red Sea, Moses told Israel not to be afraid. That was the word God gave to him. Don't tell him, don't be afraid. Don't be afraid. Exodus 14, 13, he says to them, he tells them, stand still. Sometimes, hallelujah, victory, hear me, belongs and begins to with the fact that we are refusing to panic. Are y'all hearing this? Refusing to panic, and we're allowing God to work. I feel like I could panic. I feel like I could, I just don't know what to do. But God gave the children of Israel a word. He said, listen, I want you to understand a couple things. Number one, don't you be afraid. Number two, don't panic. Number three, stand still. Stand still and see what I'm about to do. Are y'all hearing this? Look at Exodus 14 and 15. After standing in faith, God then tells Israel, okay, now you can go forward. Sometimes you got to stand still in faith, let God open the door for you, and then you can go forward. Sometimes, Elder Callahan, we're standing banging and beating on a door and banging and banging and banging, and we're wondering, why can't we get things to work? And the Lord says, because you need to stop banging and give me a second to make things work out for you. You fighting and fighting, and all you need to do is step back and get out the way and let me handle it. Lord have mercy. God says, I can handle this. I want you to have an easy victory, but you're going to make your knuckles bruised and beat up because you're pushing. And all I want you to do is let me open the door so you can just walk through. Lord have mercy. God says, in essence, I want you to learn to wait on a word from me. Oh, Lord have mercy. Look at this. Joshua 1, 6 to 9 and 9. Before entering Canaan, God tells Joshua, hallelujah. Be strong and of a good courage. You're about to go in, but you got to learn something here. I want you to be strong and of a good courage. It is God's word to Joshua before you move forward. God's got a word for your battle. Joshua, in Joshua 6:16, he says, listen, Joshua, you are faced with an insurmountable task. The walls are great, but I've got a word for your battle. Lord have mercy. I want you to understand that you can trust in me. Just stand still and follow my instructions. Don't get beside yourself. Don't start using your own knowledge.

0: apologize. Just wait on me and I will give you the instructions. Here's what I want you to do, Joshua. Here is your battle strategy. Here is your battle plan. Here is the word that I'm giving to you. I want you just to march around the city. Just be silent. Tell everybody, don't say a word. Just march. Just march. Just go on around and march. What kind of battle strategy is that? God says, just march. If you follow what I tell you, you'll be successful. Day 7. Not only do I want you to march, but I want you to get ready to give up a praise. And when you give me a praise, your battle will be given over to you. You won't have to shoot an arrow. You won't have to launch a spear. You won't have to do anything. You don't have to pull out your sword. All you've got to do is walk into victory. How many of y'all in here want to be able to just walk into victory? You've been dealing with this, and that, and you just want to be able to walk into victory. Well, listen what God says. It's time for you to send me up a praise. Oh, y'all don't hear me. If you send me up a praise, I'll let you walk into your victory. All I need is to know that you, hallelujah, have faith enough to believe me and send a pre-praise. Let me share some with you. Praise in advance of battle is faith in action. Y'all don't hear me. Yes, it is. It's faith in action. Faith says, I don't see victory, hallelujah, but I embrace it as if it has already happened. I don't see it, but I embrace it like it already happened. I see what's in front of me. I see the enemy. I see the task. I see the difficulties. I see my problems. I see what I've got to deal with. I don't see the victory. But, hallelujah, now faith is the substance of things hoped for, and it is the evidence of things not seen. I don't have to see it in the natural, but my faith says I've already got the victory. How do you know that? Because God told me, hallelujah, he'll never let me go through without giving me my victory. God gave me victory before, and he'll give me this victory now. I believe God. Hallelujah. I don't care what anybody else has to say about it. I simply believe God. Victory is in my hands. Victory is before me. I don't have to see it. My faith says I have it. Oh, y'all don't hear me. I got to quit. Listen. Here's what I am. I share with you. I am a pre-praiser. Oh, y'all hear me? A pre-praiser acts on faith and not visible acts. Anybody can praise God, hallelujah, after you have received the victory. After you got the job, after you got the money, after your family's done started acting right, you can come to church and praise God then, because, I got the victory. I'm walking in victory. Yeah, because you done seen it now. But how many of you know the greater is to be able to praise God before you see victory? Here's what happens. Praise releases our faith. Oh, y'all hear me? Lord have mercy. Listen, when folks come to church and you come in and you are upset and you are down and some things have just gone wrong in your home, and when you come in and you sit in hallelujah, and while the praise is going on, you just, Lord, just bless me. Lord, bless me. Lord, you just, Lord, bless me. But the praise is going on, and you just, Lord, bless me, so I can get through this thing. You know, I could have stayed home because I'm feeling so down, but I'm here, Lord, so you just get me. Now, listen. Hallelujah. And let me share some with you. When going through difficulties in life, and we all will go through difficulties, I will bless the Lord at all times, and his praise shall continually be in my mouth. Oh, come on, somebody. You got to get it in your mind, hallelujah, that I may be going through difficulties in life, but I was glad when they said unto me, let us go into the house of the Lord. Lord have mercy. I'm going happy. I'm going in joy. I'm going, hallelujah, in faith. I'm going in with a praise. Lord have mercy. And when you hit the door of the church, and you, Lord have mercy, and you hear the music begin to play, and somebody shouts hallelujah, in your mind you got to say, I got to get in on this one. I got to get in on this praise. I got to get in on this one. I know things is a mess at home, but I got to get in on this praise, because you don't know like I know what the Lord has done for me, but you haven't seen it yet. Oh, it's already done. So, you have to wash up in a bowl today because your gas is off. But you don't know like I know what the Lord has done. I see victory. But you don't understand. They're going to turn your heat off. No, no, no. God's got it. He's got it under control. I don't know how my blessing is coming, but it's coming. Oh, y'all don't hear me. I speak to Mount Zion. We talk about the new building over there. Lord have mercy. You have got to see. The building's already been built. Oh, come on, somebody. We just waiting for time to catch up to eternity, because the building's already there. We can walk in it in victory. Y'all don't hear me, because it's already done. Oh, y'all hearing this? Lord have mercy. Car broke down. Got a new one, but you're still driving the raggedy.
1: 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This is Dr. Edward Wilson, pastor of Mount Zion Pentecostal Church, and we are the Church of Your Destiny. 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
4: 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I just love how the Holy Spirit opens our hearts to listen for the will of God. 1 Corinthians 2 puts it this way, "Now we have received not the spirit of the world, but the Spirit who is from God, so that we may know the things freely given to us by God." 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

0: And we say good morning to you on this Friday morning. It's October the 2nd. I was going to say September, but we're out. September's out of here. Amen. Of 2026. It's about 7 minutes past the hour of 11 o'clock. My name is Michael Roberts. Hey.
1: And my name is Sister Rachel. Good morning to you.
0: Good morning, Michael. Sister Rachel. How are you?
1: I am blessed. The Lord has been good to me. And I just want to say real quick, Michael, October the 2nd is my father's birthday.
0: So oh, really?
1: I want to say happy heavenly birthday to my father who is with the Lord. And I just give him all the praise and the honor and the glory. I thank God. I'm giving God the praise, the honor, and the glory for allowing me to have such a wonderful father.
0: Amen.
1: Amen.
0: Amen. It's nothing like a good pops. You understand what
1: right.
0: I'm saying?
1: Amen.
0: It's nothing like a good pops.
1: Amen.
0: Anyway, what we're going to do right now is we're going to open up the love letter.
1: Yes.
0: And we're going to encourage you some more. So we want you to stay tuned. Go ahead, Sister Rachel. Oh. I know you got something for the listeners.
1: Oh, yes. Something for the listeners and something for me.
0: Amen.
1: As well. It's coming from the first book of John, chapter 1, verses 5 through 7. And it reads as follows. It says, "This then is the message which we've heard of him and declared unto you, that God is light, and in him is no darkness at all. If we say that we have fellowship with him and walk in darkness, we lie and do not the truth. But if we walk in the light, and he is in the light, we have fellowship with one another, and the blood of Jesus Christ, his son, cleanses us from all sin." Amen.
0: Amen.
1: That reading comes from the first book of John, chapter 1, verses 1 through 7. And listen, I want you to make time today. In your devotions, like Michael always say, read the entire chapter of 1 John, chapter 1. I'm going to guarantee you, you're going to be blessed by the word of God. Good morning to you all, and welcome to Friday's Let's Talk.

0: about 10 minutes past the hour of 11 o'clock, and you are listening to Let's Talk here on WTMR, and it's Friday. We call it Laughter Friday. Sister Rachel and I, we will try our best, no matter how tired we are.
1: Yes.
0: Some of y'all are tired in the spirit, too. But anyway, I'm not going there. No matter how tired you are today, or we are today, we're going to try to put a Holy Ghost smile on your face. Yes. So when folks see you in the grocery store, see you in the mall, see you on the street, see you in church, they know the God that you serve.
1: Amen.
0: That's a witness. That's a ministry.
1: That's right.
0: And it's free of charge. So we're going to try our best to make you smile on today. And hopefully it will last over the weekend. It will last all next week, the rest of the month, the rest of the year, and into the new year. That's right. That smile makes a big difference. You know, some folk will say, well, Jesus probably didn't smile that much because he was sad all the time. Yes, he did smile all the time.
1: Yes, he did.
0: Because he was going back to glory.
1: Come on.
0: And you know what? Sister Rachel, if you don't mind, I just want to say I was thinking about this thing. You know, I call Lady T, and whenever the Holy Spirit is present and starts to speak, I just can't talk. I start shedding tears, and I say, just give me a minute, Lady T. Just give me a minute here. Got to get myself together, okay? So anyway, the Holy Spirit was just sharing that when we're on this earth and we are looking forward to going to heaven, it's similar to when you're planning for a trip. Say you're going to an exotic island or somewhere, someplace that you really want to go, you know, because you're spending money.
1: That's right.
0: you really want to go to that place.
1: Mm-hmm.
0: And so you think about it, you know, when you're at work, when you're at home, you know, when you're going through your changes, you think about, oh, man, I'm getting ready to go to such and such place. I can't wait. Well, the Holy Ghost said that to me when I was driving home. He said, Michael, when you're going through on this earth and, you know, you're dealing with the daily activities, you're at work, you're at church, wherever you are, and you know, that flesh is battling the spirit, you know, you're dealing with that. He said, see heaven wherever you go. See heaven wherever you go, because that's where you want to go.
1: Mm-hmm.
0: And so look forward to going to heaven wherever you go. Okay, you know, when you're dealing with the people in the world and they don't know, you know, God, and they're trying to take advantage of you, they're trying to hurt you, this, that, you're driving, you get a flat tire, you're at a stoplight, all of a sudden you feel somebody hit you from behind. He says, see heaven wherever you go. Now, don't wait to get to heaven to see it. See it now in everything you do. And it's not like it's making it easier for you. But it's, you know, it's keeping things front and center, you know, where you want to go and spend it, your life, your eternity. And so that just encouraged me because I never looked at it like that. You know, in the flesh, we always see what we want to see. And most of the time it's negative. Okay.
1: Yes.
0: But when you're thinking positive and saying, you know what? This person's yelling at me. I'm ignoring what they're saying because I'm thinking about heaven. I'm going to heaven. I'm going to be with Jesus, and I'll be able to thank him for eternity for shedding that blood on me.
1: That's right. That's right.
0: On me. And so I wanted to share that with the listeners, Sister Rachel, on today. I hope that encouraged them.
1: Amen. It was similar to what I was speaking about in my message on today, and I was talking about how we need to not store our treasures on earth, because earthly things are going to pass away.
0: That's right.
1: Even though we have trips and everything, it's always good to have trips because God wants us to have fun.
0: Amen.
1: Remember I said that, Michael, yesterday, that God don't mind us having fun.
0: No.
1: As long as we don't sin, Michael said. As long as we don't sin.
0: That's
1: and
0: correct.
1: I agreed with him. As long as we don't sin. But our treasures are in heaven. We need to make sure they're stored there because that's going to be our eternity. Our eternity. So I was thinking about that too today when I said I'm not going to keep storing my treasures on earth. I want to store them in heaven, you know. And when we come across people who need things too, Michael, we need to help them out and say, what do you need? What do you want? You know, I was thinking about that a couple of times the other day, you know, I don't want to talk about my sister or whatever, you know, she's going through some things,
0: yes.
1: You know, but we still need to show her love. You know, I understand what Michael's saying. We got to show them love, but not with just lip service. We must show them love and ask them, what do you need? What can we help you with? It's not always have to be money that we give them. You know, it can be a cup of water, like Michael did. He said that she came yesterday. He gave her some water, you know, some food, something, you know, that will show the love of God. But I was thinking about that. You know, our treasures are in heaven. There is nothing of this earth. I don't want nothing from this earth, Michael. I really don't. Because my treasure is in heaven. It's not on earth. I don't want to have something in, on earth. And I know that thieves can break in and steal it.
0: Yes.
1: You know, if we go to heaven, we know that thieves cannot come there. And God has a mansion prepared for all of us. And he said so. Like he said, if he didn't, he would never have said so. So I agree with you, Michael. That came to me. That thought came to me, too. You know, not to store our treasures on heaven and in earth. We have to store them in heaven at all times, and to love one another. You know, that's what Jesus said the last time when he left. Love one another, because he loved us first. So we need to spread that love.
0: Amen. Amen. Well said, sis. When you try to store something on earth, when you try to find a place that's safe, no place is safe on earth, okay? No place. When you're trying to store it where it stays and it's kept and it's protected, not on earth, but in heaven, God has promised that when you store in heaven, it will be protected, okay? Because he's protecting, he's watching. He's not going to let no thief go into heaven and steal what you have, the riches in glory that you have stored in heaven. It's protected, okay? It's a sure thing, y'all.
1: Mm-hmm.
0: You can take it to the heavenly bank.
1: Yes.
0: And when you get there, it'll still be there.
1: Yes.
0: And there'll probably be some interest and growth and all that good stuff.
1: That's right.
0: In other words, more. There'll be more versus less. But there's no place on earth that you can store some. And, you know, there's stories about how the rich man or whoever you call him, he was a supervisor or something. And he gave each of his workers some money and told them to make more of it. And so one of them put it in the ground.
1: Mm-hmm.
0: All right.
1: That's right.
0: Nobody took it.
1: Yeah.
0: When he returned from his long journey, it was still in the ground. But there was no profitability of that putting those.
1: No increase, right.
0: Right. No increase in putting that money in the ground.
1: That's right.
0: Okay. There was no increase. So, like Sister Rachel said, we got to put our riches, our spiritual riches, in glory, in
1: That's
0: heaven.
1: Right.
0: Because the moth, the rust, the thief will not be allowed to do anything to it.
1: Yes, earthly riches are meaningless. They're meaningless. They're here for us to enjoy, but we should not put our trust in our life in these riches on the earth, because Jesus said they're going to pass away. There's nothing in this world that's going to last. The only thing that's going to last is the word of God and what God has for us. You know, so
0: you're right. And it doesn't, the earthly riches do not bring you satisfaction.
1: No, it doesn't.
0: Okay. It's nice to be able to pay your bills, and it's nice to, you know, go out there ever so often, take your family out. It's nice to get something nice for a first lady or you know, your man. It's nice. It's nice to be able to do that, but it don't last. That's why you see people that have all the money, all the riches, earthly riches, I'm talking about y'all.
1: Yeah.
0: All the earthly riches that they want.
1: Yeah.
0: But when you go to their place, okay, the house is bigger than the state.
1: Mm-hmm. Yeah.
0: When you go to their place, there's like 100 cars in the driveway, their cars, okay, all paid for. Because it doesn't bring you satisfaction.
1: No, it doesn't.
0: Earthly riches do not bring you satisfaction.
1: That's right.
0: Okay. God does.
1: Right.
0: Okay. When you get that one car or that second car, or maybe you have three cars and you're serving God, you will be satisfied.
1: Amen.
0: Okay. That's why people go out and keep buying and buying and buying and buying. Okay.
1: Mm-hmm.
0: Because it doesn't bring them satisfaction.
1: That's
0: it
1: right.
0: does not hug them
1: That's
0: and
1: right.
0: say, I love you.
1: Yeah.
0: It doesn't do any of that.
1: Yeah.
0: Only God.
1: Amen.
0: Only
1: Amen.
0: God.
1: That's right, Michael.
0: And when we needed to be saved, okay, he didn't just say you're saved, okay?
1: Mm-hmm.
0: He sent his son, that's one of the Trinity members.
1: Mm.
0: He sent his son to die for us. That's what he did. He didn't just say, okay, Brother Mike, Sister Rachel, you're saved. You're saved.
1: Mm-hmm.
0: Okay, I'm a saved.
1: Mm-mm.
0: No, he sent his son to save the world, and he didn't have to do that. God does what he wants.
1: He was a sacrifice for us.
0: Amen. But there's satisfaction in that sacrifice
1: That's right.
0: of Jesus Christ.
1: That's right.
0: It's been given ever since he gave.
1: And can I say this, Michael?
0: Of course.
1: us, we, you and I, and all of us who are in the body of Christ, we can't expect to have it good every day.
0: No.
1: Because trials and tribulations have to come. So we must be prepared for that when it comes, you know, and how to, and that's why we, it's important to read the word, because the word helps us to navigate through this life, through these turmoils that we go through
0: yes.
1: on a daily basis. So it's important to read the word of God and to get it inside your spirit. Because, see, the enemy is trying to work on your mind. He wants to do things to make you do things against our Father in heaven. But God will give us what we need through his word. If we read his word on a daily basis, even if it's in one chapter a day, the word gets inside of us. And when things come up in the world and we go through these trials and tribulations, the word will give us the navigation we need to have the peace that we need to see it through. You know, so we must read and get the word within inside of us. And that's what it is, because one day they're going to take the word away. It's going to take them. What we're going to have is within ourselves. You know, so we need to read the word of God in order to navigate through this life. You know, because we were talking yesterday, Michael, about how we're not wrestling against flesh and blood.
0: No.
1: We're wrestling against principalities and powers, spiritual wickedness, in dark places, rulers and wickedness, the high places, I meant to say. This is what we're yes. wrestling against. It's not the flesh and blood, because see, the flesh and blood is not of God, but the spirit is. The enemy is the flesh, you know, and is warring all the time against the spirit. So when we read the word of God, it will show us how to navigate and to get past these trials and these tribulations that the enemy try to set before us. So reading the word is essential. That's what we have to do on a daily basis, is to get the word inside of it so we can grow.
0: Amen. Amen. Well said, sis. And this is what we do on Fridays. We talk. We talk, y'all. Okay, we conclude the week. And we try to send you off with something that will encourage you over the weekend, next week, and throughout the month. Thank you, Sister Rachel. It's about 22 minutes past the hour of 11 o'clock. You're listening to Let's Talk here on WTMR. And I tell you, it's a beautiful day today.
1: Yes.
0: Let's check out the Gospel 800 area forecast for today. It's going to be sunny. In some areas, there will be a chance of a brief shower. Highs today will be around. Are y'all ready for this? Okay, it's October 2nd. Okay, here we go.
1: I know.
0: 85 degrees.
1: It feels
0: now,
1: like
0: I told y'all in July. I said, now, you know, the summer's going to come and go, okay? Mm-hmm. But there'll be some warm days,
1: oh, yeah.
0: even in October.
1: Yes.
0: But I'm telling y'all, if the Lord tarries, I'm telling y'all, it's going to get cold soon. And I think later on in the next week, the temperatures are going to be in the 40s and 50s at night.
1: Mm-hmm.
0: Okay? The 40s and 50s. Amen. So the Bible says the Lord will provide. So when I go to turn that heat on, I'll tell you, I'm going to be happy. Mm-hmm. I'm going to have to dance. I'm going to have to dance. Because,
1: oh,
0: you know, when it's hot, yes, it's nice to have AC.
1: Ooh.
0: But when it's freezing cold, it's nice to have heat, y'all.
1: Yeah, right. Absolutely.
0: Amen.
1: I like
0: amen.
1: I like it like not like this, but a little cooler.
0: A little cooler.
1: I can use it all year round. I don't like
0: amen.
1: It too hot. Okay, I don't like it too cold. You know, 60, 65, 70, that's perfect all year round for me.
0: Amen.
1: And Michael likes it toasty in here, y'all. Trust me, he does. He likes it toasty.
0: But Sister Rachel, you know I like to turn that fan on every so
1: yes,
0: often.
1: You.
0: I put it right on me, too. I don't put it on the wall and put it going out in the hallway. I put it right on me. My hair, the little hair I have, it just blows in the wind. In that little breeze.
1: Yeah.
0: And it's a little fan.
1: Yeah.
0: There's a sermon in that.
1: It's
0: a little fan, right. But it provides that air I need.
1: And listen, I came in this morning and the heat was on. I was like, oh no.
0: I didn't do that. I didn't do that.
1: I couldn't do it. So I had to turn everything on, put the air on. And like my husband, he stays cold. I feel bad for him sometimes because I put the air on. Because I, you know, get hot sometimes, you know. But
0: I heard that.
1: But we have heat as well, so.
0: Amen.
1: Try to ration that thing out.
0: Oh, yeah. Keep a balance.
1: Yeah, we try to anyway. But I win all the time.
0: You know what? So does Tammy. Lady T. And then, you know, after being married so long, she don't even speak it. Oh. I hear it in her mind, in my mind. I hear what she's saying in my mind. I said, you know what? What is this? What's going on? My father never told me this was going to happen.
1: My husband looked at me. He said, you want me to turn the air on? He just said, you want me to turn the air on? I didn't even ask him, but he knew.
0: Amen.
1: Turn the air on. It's hot, yes.
0: Amen. Okay. So I gave the temperature already, right? The weather forecast. Okay. So it's 25 minutes past the hour of 11 o'clock. You're listening to Let's Talk here on WTMR. And we're going to get right to the very best in gospel music because somebody, including me, and I know Sister Rachel
1: yes,
0: also,
1: yes.
0: Somebody needs to be encouraged.
1: Amen.

0: And speaking about Mr. Maurice Jackson, he will be on Let's Talk on this coming Monday. The segment is called Philly in the House, and he will be interviewing someone from the Philadelphia, Camden, Wilmington area that's was in gospel music or is in gospel music or will be in gospel music to come. He does interviews on Monday, and once again, the name of the segment on Let's Talk is called Philly in the House, and the host is Mr. Maurice Jackson, and he does a fantastic job. It's 11:35. You're listening to Let's Talk here on WTMR, and for you, you know, you've heard some of the things that Sister Rachel and I commented on at the onset of today's program, but you're still not serving the Lord. Well, with that said, we do have something for you coming up. And also, we have Bible trivia, right, Sister Rachel?
1: Right. We absolutely do.
0: All right, so we're sending out a cue to Dean Rita.
1: Amen.
0: And she's going to be ready. I tell you, she says she don't have speed dial.
1: She don't be playing around. That's what it is.
0: Amen, amen. So we want y'all to know that we are going to have Bible trivia toward the latter part of today's broadcast. And what are those numbers, Sister Rachel?
1: Yes, those numbers are 856-962-8178 or 8179. Once again, those numbers are 856-962-8178 or 856-962-8179. And we'll be back right after this.
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1: 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A message from God is called a revelation or a divine revelation, which signifies the good news of Jesus Christ. 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

0: Oh yes, there is power in the blood. 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
1: Amen, amen. I tell you, Sister Rachel, she plays that good stuff. Yes, she does. I'm a little of the old, a little of current, a little of the new that's up and coming. Yes, yes, yes. She does a great job. Sister Rachel, Sister Rachel, on Tuesday through Friday with the very best in gospel music. 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Amen.
2: Amen.
1: Amen.
2: Amen.
1: It's about 38 minutes past the hour of 11 o'clock, and Sister Rachel and I, we were talking about some spiritual things on the onset of today's broadcast, and you can really enjoy those spiritual things, especially when we were talking about riches and glory.
2: Yes.
1: Okay? Guys, I don't think anybody's going to be going to heaven that hasn't invested in heaven's account, okay? I don't think. I'm just using my imagination.
2: Yeah.
1: You're going to have to invest, y'all, and you start investing by serving our Lord and Savior Jesus Christ, because then that blood trickles down on you, and you can feel it, and all the changes you be going through, the blood makes you feel better and encourages you. It talks to you.
2: Amen.
1: Amen. You get the whole package
2: with
1: our Lord and Savior Jesus Christ.
2: Amen.
1: And if you're not serving him, but you want to, you want to, all you got to do is say, Lord, enter my life.
2: Come on.
1: And watch what happens.
2: Come on.
1: You get all three. You get God the Father. He'll be talking that to you. Yes, God the Father still talks to us, y'all. Okay.
2: Yes, he does.
1: And you get Jesus, your brother. He'll be talking to you.
2: Yeah.
1: And you get the Holy Ghost, the power of God.
2: Mm-hmm.
1: Oh, Lord, have mercy. Mm-hmm. You know, you'll pray for something and it comes true, and the enemy will say, oh, that wasn't God. That wasn't God. That was you. That was you.
2: Right?
1: So y'all actually think you brought yourself into the world. You created yourself.
2: Come on.
1: The beautiful brain.
2: Come on.
1: You were fearfully and wonderfully made. Yes. Y'all feel like y'all did that.
2: Mm.
1: Or was it a big bang?
2: Oh, please.
1: Was it a big bang that did it? Some people said the big bang was the clapping of God saying, this is great. I'm going to take a day off and rest. This is incredible. But anyway, if you want to serve the Lord and feel what heavenly love from God feels like, we want you to say these following words. If you are ready, okay, we want you to say these words. Lord Jesus, I confess my sins and ask for your forgiveness.
2: Yes.
1: Please come into my heart as my Lord and Savior.
2: Yes, Lord.
1: Take complete control of my life and help me to walk in your footsteps daily by the power of the Holy Spirit. Thank you, Lord, for your saving grace. In Jesus' name, amen. And if you said those words, welcome aboard. You're on a ship that is not going to sink, but go up. Go up, and the Lord is going to give you a key and say, enter into your mansion. And yes, all this is for you. You don't have to write a check. You don't have to give me any money, no gold or silver or anything. It's all free of charge.
2: Yes.
1: It's been paid for. Ha ha! It's been paid for.
2: Come on.
1: 2,000 years ago, it was paid for.
2: Amen.
1: Just for you.
2: Just for you.
1: Amen. Some people say, well, how about if there's not a lot of people that, you know, is not going to make it in heaven? If it was one,
2: come on.
1: If it was one,
2: if it only one,
1: Jesus would have given his life for one.
2: Yes.
1: And just remember, it says in the word that in the last days it's going to be like Noah's time.
2: That's right.
1: How many people was saved?
2: Well, many. That's right.
1: Was it hundreds and hundreds of millions?
2: Nope.
1: Uh-oh, I heard somebody say eight. They read their word. Amen. Sister Rachel would like to pray for you at this time.
2: Amen. Jesus told us that he is the door.
1: Yes.
2: He is the door to the sheepfold.
1: Go ahead, sis.
2: We are his sheepfold.
1: Come on.
2: And you have just entered into eternity when you accepted him as your Lord and Savior, Jesus Christ. This is the first step. So you've done an awesome thing. And I'm just praying for you every day. Michael and I, we keep you in prayer because we need prayer as well.
1: Yes.
2: You know, we're not without sin, okay? But we watch what we do. We have to be accountable for what we do. And we have to make things right. And that's your walk with Christ, making things right, because you're not going to be perfect in this walk. Only time you're going to be perfect is when we see Jesus.
1: Amen.
2: That's the only time. So congratulations.
1: Yes.
2: Let us pray. Heavenly Father, thank you. Thank you,
1: yes,
2: Lord God,
1: Lord,
2: for allowing Michael and I, first of all, to come before your presence, bringing your people to Jesus Christ. Lord,
1: amen.
2: God, we give you praise and honor and glory for that. Thank you for those souls that have just said yes to your son, Jesus Christ. Lord, take them to the next level. Open their minds, open the hearts of your people, that they may see your goodness. And Lord God, let it be the word, be a lamp unto their feet, a light unto their path. Send your anointing upon them, Father, and help them to do your will. And Lord, those who are still debating about coming to you, Lord, you're rich in mercy. Please open their eyes, and those that are walking in darkness, and set them free from captivity. Soften their hearts and draw them to your Son, and let them see the light of your grace. In Jesus' name, amen.
1: Amen.
2: And amen.
1: Amen. And Sister Rachel and I, we're going to keep y'all that gave your life to the Lord in prayer. For you that rededicated your life today, we're going to keep you in prayer. For you that say, not yet, we're going to keep you in prayer. Because you are the Holy Ghost specialty when it comes to the folk that says, no, not yet. When it comes to the folk that says, no, not yet. Amen. Amen.
2: Yes, it brings a tear to my eye when I think of the people coming to Christ, because I was one of those people. I was lost, but God had saved me, and
1: yes,
2: I thank him for that.
1: Amen.
2: And it's no better feeling in the world. You know, we're going to go through trials and tribulations. No one said anyone was perfect. If you think we're perfect, people are perfect. Look at the people in the Bible. Look at Abraham, Isaac, Jacob, Moses, Hezekiah. Look at all the people. They were not perfect. They all had flaws. But one thing they all had in common, they trusted in the Lord. No matter what they went through, they trusted in God. And that's what we need to do, have faith beyond the sight that he's given us.
1: Yes.
2: So that's what we need. We need faith beyond the sight that God has given us. That's how we trust in God, when we believe him without seeing the work that he does. And that keeps us in his grace and in his mercy. And I just thank God for that, Michael. It touches me all the time when I think about where I've been. I'm not where I was, and I'm not what I want to be, but I'm not what I used to be. And that's the steps that we take when we come to Christ.
1: Amen. Amen. I hear you, sis, loud and clear. I was just thinking about my BC days.
2: Yes.
1: I tell you.
2: I tell you, the battle will not stop. It's not going to stop. It's going to continue on. Even when you serve Christ, the battle is going to keep going. But see, the one thing about the battle is we have a Savior that done won it all. He done won it all. All we got to do is just get through it. We just got to get through it. And by getting through it, we trust in him. And that's how we do. We trust in his word. We trust in what he say. I believe everything he says. Everything.
1: Amen. Amen.
2: I don't believe nothing the enemy tells me.
1: No.
2: Nothing. Michael said something to me about a few months back. And I say it, Michael, every time. When you pray, ask the Lord to block all communication from the enemy.
1: Come on now.
2: Block him.
1: Yes.
2: Block him out, because his words don't mean nothing. But ask the Lord to block it, and God will do it. Only God can block him.
1: Amen.
2: We can't do it in ourselves. You know, we can't block the enemy. He's too powerful. You know, but God is more powerful than him.
1: Yes.
2: So when we ask the Father to do something sincerely in his name, he's going to do it. He said, ask and you shall receive. Knocking and shall be open. You know, this is what he says.
1: Amen.
2: And what does that mean? It means if we ask anything in his name, he will give it to us. Block the communication from the enemy. That's what he wants to do. He wants to invade our thoughts and our minds to do things against our Creator.

0: Because I'm not talking. I'm talking to me. I have to talk to me.
1: I'm listening to you. And
0: it's me, man. It's me.
1: I hear you.
0: I hear you.
1: And you know, there's an additional prayer that you can add on. But definitely say what Sister Rachel said about blocking all communication. Ooh. And name those things that the enemy tried to put in the spirit. The lustful thoughts, the lies, the fear, the anxiety. Name them. Name them. Take your time. Don't rush through it. Don't rush through it. You got to write it down, because some of us, you know, our memory's not there like it used to be. Write it down.
0: Amen.
1: Write it down. But there's additional prayer that you might want to say also to block the enemy from coming on your property. Y'all got a lot of portals, and I shouldn't say y'all, it's all of us. Got a lot of portals in your house that's not doors that are not from heaven.
0: Thank you, Jesus.
1: Okay, doors that have been opened up from hell that's in your house.
0: Yes.
1: You got to add, you don't have to, but I'm asking you to ask God to block the enemy from coming on your property.
0: It works.
1: Get them off your property.
0: Yes. To God be the glory.
1: Don't let them in your property. Mm. You can ask that, y'all.
0: Yes.
1: You can ask that.
0: Amen.
1: You are praying to God. You're not praying to a grasshopper
0: or a statue
1: that's gold.
0: Come on.
1: A grasshopper. I'm not trying to name some of those gods that are of gold. I'll name the grasshopper. I've never seen a grasshopper of gold, but you know, some folk down here will worship anything but God. They'll worship anything but God.
0: Michael.
1: And it's not even moving.
0: Come on.
1: Pharaoh, he asked Moses,
0: mm-hmm.
1: "What's the name of your God?" And he said, "God said, tell him I am that I am. That's who I am."
0: Amen.
1: Okay. Amen. When I opened up the Red Sea, it's I am that opened up the Red Sea.
0: Amen.
1: All right, I'm gonna stop. We got music to play.
0: It's all right. It's all right.
1: But anyway, you see, Sister Rachel, you started this.
0: We can go over that. We got to be obedient. Somebody needs to hear this, Michael.
1: Amen.
0: Need to hear it. I need to hear it.
1: I need to be reminded over and over and over, because the enemy, that's how he attacks us.
0: That's how
1: he never takes a break and goes to an exotic island and chill.
0: Never. He tries to attack us on a daily basis. He comes to the station and try to attack us all the time.
1: Oh, yeah.
0: You know, but we ain't going to let the enemy come in. He's not coming in. You know, this is the place of God. We worship God. And not just on the radio. I live this thing. Michael lives this thing. We live this thing. This is not just something that we're just talking about. We're living the life. I'm living the life of Christ. I'm doing, it's hard. It's a hard walk, Michael. It's a hard walk. But I know the reward is great. And the reward will be great.
1: Yes, it'll be worth it. It'll be worth it. It'll be worth it when we go to heaven.
0: Yep. Got to endure to the end.
1: We're going to say, so that's what God looks like.
0: Amen. Amen.
1: So that's what God looks like. Amen. Ooh, so that's, Jesus.
0: We'll be able to see him in all his glory, Michael, in all his glory.
1: The Holy Ghost, I can't believe
0: it. Hold it.
1: And see, we're going to have the eyes that we can see the glory.
0: That's right.
1: Okay, because what did God say to Moses? Ooh. He said, no man has looked on me and lived. That's what he said to Moses. Okay. That's what he said to Moses. Okay. But when we get that new body, we'll be able to look on him. We'll be able to talk to him. He'll talk back to us and we'll understand. We'll understand what he's saying.
0: We ain't got to worry about no crying, no sorrow.
1: Because nothing. There won't be no more tears.
0: No sickness, no tears.
1: No more tears.
0: Just got to make it through, y'all. We got to make it through. We just got to keep on pushing.
1: Some people say, well, how about tears of joy? Nah, the Bible said no more tears, okay?
0: None.
1: Whatever our new creation is going to be, it's going to be a lot better than it is now. And we'll be able to experience things that we could never experience in this flesh.
0: Amen.
1: Okay.
0: Amen. To God be the glory. And I like what you said earlier, too, where you said, how many were saved in Noah day? How many? Because that's how it's going to be like at the end.
1: There you go.
0: Same thing.
1: I'd be telling people.
0: Everybody's not going. Everybody's just not going to. I'm getting on that thing. I'm getting on it. I'm claiming my spot right now. Matter of fact, I've been claimed it. You know, no matter what.
1: Come on.
0: It's not going to be a huge.
1: You booked in advance. Huh?
0: Man, listen, my reservation is set.
1: Amen.
0: Okay, I refuse to turn around. I'm not going to do it. I'm going to continue to serve the Almighty, Jesus Christ, our Lord. I'm going to continue to do that for the rest of my days. No matter how long I have, I'm going to serve him till I leave here.
1: And you know, there are people that strive to live a life of being comfortable. And there's nothing wrong with that. I like we were talking about the heat. I like the heat in the wintertime, okay? There's nothing wrong.

0: being comfortable.
1: Right.
0: Okay. But the enemy, for y'all that's calling in, please call after 12. Okay. Right. Maybe they won't have a testimony too. I should
1: finish your thought.
0: My thought has been gone elsewhere.
1: Oh, Lord.
0: But I just wanted to say that as you serve the Lord, just like Jesus Christ, it's not going to be a life of being comfortable down here. You're going to have to wait for that, those comforts when you go to heaven. I mean, mm-hmm. there's nothing wrong with heat and a nice car.
1: Right.
0: The leather smells good because it's brand new. There's nothing wrong with that. But see, none of that satisfies y'all.
1: Nope.
0: Okay?
1: Nope.
0: If you want it to last, have a relationship with God.
1: Mm-hmm.
0: And that heat will feel better.
1: That's going to last forever.
0: That brand new car or that old car, mm-hmm. that used car. Mm-hmm. It's going to seem brand new, but it's going to be like blessed by God.
1: That's right.
0: And what is that like?
1: Mm.
0: Okay.
1: Mm.
0: Well, I will tell you what it's similar like if I'm using my imagination.
1: Yeah.
0: Now, there are times in the Bible, and it's written in the Bible, where it talks about God spoke from heaven.
1: Mm.
0: Okay. So now imagine that, y'all. If you heard something speak from heaven, what would you do?
1: Come on.
0: And when he was speaking, he said, "This is my beloved son."
1: That's right. Whom? Come on.
0: I am. Well, please.
1: Amen.
0: Okay, imagine that, y'all. Imagine that.
1: Mm.
0: Okay, well, I'm not saying you could get to that point, but you could get to that point serving our Lord and Savior Jesus Christ that he will speak to you.
1: That's right.
0: He will speak to you.
1: That's right.
0: If you're Spanish, you'll understand exactly what he's saying.
1: That's right.
0: Okay, if you're another, you know, a culture that you speak another language besides English,
1: that's right.
0: You'll understand what he's saying.
1: Come on, Michael. He confounded the language, remember? He confounded the language back in Babel, you know? Babel, he put confounded. So he made all the languages.
0: Come on.
1: So it don't matter what you're speaking.
0: It doesn't matter.
1: He understands.
0: Amen. Because he's speaking that godly language, means the Creator speaking. So your DNA knows what he's saying. Your heart knows what he's saying. Your blood vessels know what he's saying because the Creator is talking.
1: He knows what you're thinking. You know, he knows our thoughts. The Bible says, Michael, he knows our thoughts afar off.
0: That's great.
1: He knows them afar off. You know, he knows what we're thinking before we even think it.
0: Amen.
1: So we can communicate with God in many ways. Many ways. We don't have to say nothing. He can hear us in our minds. That's how great he is. That's how awesome he is. Who wouldn't want to serve somebody like that?
0: Well, just remember this, y'all, that when Jesus was walking the face of the earth, the enemy told the folk that was thinking about following him, they said, he tried to convince them that Jesus was the enemy, that Jesus was Satan.
1: Mm. Didn't he now?
0: Mm. I think even the priest thought that.
1: Yeah.
0: Okay.
1: Yeah. Didn't Jesus say, how can Satan cast out
0: Come
1: Satan?
0: On.
1: How? It was kingdom of fall. It's no way. And the people were like, no man can do what he has done without God being with him. No man. So he is who he says he is. He's coming back.
0: Amen.
1: Okay. He's coming. I don't know. I don't think he came, but I believe he's coming back. I know he's coming back.
0: Yeah, because he said so.
1: Because he said so.
0: And he said that quite a few times in the Bible, in the New Testament. He said, if it wasn't so, I would have told you.
1: That's right.
0: Because he says, I am not a liar.
1: That's right.
0: I am not the father of lies.
1: That's right. Just like the prophets spoke of Christ coming in the New Testament. They spoke of his coming. They spoke of everything that he was going to do. Christ is speaking of what's going to happen. It's like a domino effect. You know, they're speaking of what Christ is going to come. He said he was going to come. He was going to be a lamb of sleepless of the slaughter. Okay, he was not going to open his mouth. You know, they said it all. He's going to be nailed to the cross. They said everything. And Christ said, nobody knows the time or the day that God's coming back. Not even the angels. No. So he has not come yet.
0: No. But
1: he's coming.
0: And you know, and Jesus, he fulfills prophecy.
1: Yeah.
0: So if it's prophesied, he's coming back.
1: That's right, Michael.
0: He's coming back. And I pray every day that he interrupts humanity and all their plans.
1: Mm.
0: Because the way I see some of their plans, where they're going, I do not want to be here, y'all. I pray that he interrupts the plans of humanity.
1: Amen.
0: Okay? And people will say, well, is it going to be like some type of coming where it's going to be for a long period of time? It says when we're going to be changed, it's going to be in a twinkling of an eye, twinkle of an eye. Okay?
1: Yes.
0: So how quick is that?
1: Yes. I think a pastor was trying to explain it to me about the 7 years of, what is it, 7 years of, I got to read it. I'm not even going to say it. I'm going to read it, and then I'm going to come back to to it because I don't want to talk something that I don't know nothing about. Okay, but I'm going to read that part where it's going to be 7 years of something, and then it's going to be another 7 years, and then it's going to be the new Jerusalem coming, descending from heaven. Pastor was explaining it to me. She gave you a map of that, Michael, remember? She gave you the map?
0: Yes.
1: And
0: yes.
1: She didn't give me one. She said she ran out. I wish I'd have had it because I would love to put it up and just see, you know. So
0: Amen.
1: So I'm going to study that, Michael, and I'm going to come back to it. I'm going to study that. That's going to be my next. I'm studying the book of Proverbs now. So the wisdom book. So I'm going to study that part of Revelations. I believe that's where it's at.
0: Amen. And we'll talk about it here on Let's Talk.
1: And we'll talk about it.
0: Amen. All right. So it's 11:58. Sister Rachel, do you have to like do some errands at 12? Okay. Because I do have two more songs I want to play. And I want to do Bible trivia. Okay. So this next song is Tamia J. And we're going to be hearing from Tamia J.
1: Yes.
0: In a few minutes on Afternoon Praise.
1: Mm-hmm.
0: So we don't want y'all to touch that dial.
1: Amen.

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1: Hi, this is Sister Rachel, and I'm with the message on Friday mornings. A message from God is called a revelation or a divine revelation, which signifies the good news of Jesus Christ. 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

0: Thank you, Sister Rachel. It's about 2 minutes past the hour, 12 o'clock. You're listening to WTMR in Camden, Philadelphia. My name is Michael Roberts, and I just want to say that we had calls coming in at 12 noon. That's when I asked for folk to call after 12. But the program is continuing, and I want to thank the callers that have called in. Thank you for sharing those testimonies. And anytime you want to share a testimony with us and we're on the air, just call us after 12, okay? And we'll try our best to answer the phone call. That was a nice testimony we just heard from a young lady called in and said the Lord was answering her prayers while she was driving.
1: Amen.
0: And that's what the Lord does. He doesn't need a setting that's perfect to answer our prayers.
1: That's right.
0: What normally happens is when you get used to, I got to say this, Sister Rachel, if you don't mind. When you get used to God answering your prayers, you know it's God. And the only thing is, I just want to encourage you, when God answers so many of your prayers, don't get bored, y'all. Just keep praising him.
1: That's right.
0: You know, when you say, Lord, I like a new car, fairly small, won't cost a whole lot, and this is my favorite color, and he gives it to you. Right. Okay, I know you're excited, but don't get bored of that, okay? And, you know, I'm not going to say build a pillar or something, but just keep praising God for that blessing.
1: Right.
0: When he does this, when he does that, Lord, I'm looking for a mate. He gives you a mate, gives you exactly what you want. He gives you what he created for you to have. Don't get bored, y'all. Don't get bored at the blessings.
1: Right.
0: Listen to me, y'all, because we were created to worship and praise the Lord. It wasn't nothing else.
1: That's right.
0: That's why we were created. And so when God gives you number one prayer request, answers number one prayer request, number two, number three, number four, number five, don't just say, oh, Lord, he answered another prayer request again. No, come on, y'all. Don't be like that. Don't be like that.
1: Yeah.
0: Okay. What happened, I guess a year ago or something, I start asking for things and they start happening like almost immediate. And so after, you know, one after another blessing came my way, then I started to kind of like not praise him like I used to when it first happened. And I think I started to, like what I said, not get bored, but y'all know what I'm talking about. Kind of take it for granted.
1: Yeah.
0: And so the Lord said, oh, you're taking me for granted. Okay, let some time go by before I answer another one. And I think it was like 6 months. He got me right. He got me right. Oh, Lord have mercy. Whenever he blesses me, I praise him and just keep praising him and keep praising him. There's this billboard I pass every day, and it reminds me of a blessing that God gave me back in October 2024. And every time I see that billboard, and I'm not trying to be religious, y'all. I'm just praising him. I'm worshiping him. Whenever I see that billboard, I give God all the praise for what happened in that month of October 2024. And so I try to do that with all the praises. And then blessings that he has given me that I haven't been really talking about. I'm talking about going back years. Okay, I think about it, and I give him praise because that's what he wants. He wants to hear the praises. He wants to hear the praises because that's why he created us. He created us so what looks like him is worshiping him, is praising him because we were made in his image. That's why he created us. We are a very, very different creature. Okay, we look like him. Okay, we look like him, and we're his children. We're his children.
1: That's right.
0: And so our brother, our big brother, Jesus, he died for his brother and sister, his younger brother and sister.
1: That's
0: he
1: right.
0: died. He gave his life.
1: That's right.
0: Okay.
1: Mm-hmm.
0: Amen.
1: And when Jesus gives us something, when God gives us our blessings, don't forget where it came from. Don't forget our God. Don't forget. Don't say, oh, okay. And like Michael said, take it for granted. Don't get comfortable, okay, with it. And forget who gave it to you. Because it all belongs to him anyway.
0: Amen.
1: He gives his children what they want, what they need. Not what they want. He gives us what we need. Because if we get what we want, we'd be all messed up. But he gives us our needs.
0: He gives us a perfect blessing.
1: Yes.
0: It's perfect. For things that we don't see in the future, you know, you may ask for a certain car, but he may not give you that car. He may give you another car. He may give you that car that you wanted may not last for 4 or 5 years.
1: Yeah.
0: But the used car or another car that he selects for you, it may last 20 years.
1: That's right.
0: I've had, I'll just say this. I've had two cars that went over 300,000 miles. Let me tell you something. When I take them in for service, it's a testimony to the mechanics.
1: That's right.
0: They say, you know, this car wasn't built to go 500,000 miles.
1: That's right. That's right. And when you're asking for a blessing, wait on him, y'all. Wait on him.
0: Amen.
1: Don't think you're going to get it the next day. It might come. Who knows? But wait on him because he knows he's perfect in his timing. He knows what we want. He's never late. Like Gotti people said, he's an on-time God. People, please, can you hold your calls while we are on the air? We'd be happy to take everyone's call when we get off the air.
0: And Sister Rachel don't miss a call, I'm telling y'all. She got speed answer.
1: Yes, but Michael, but they need to wait on God's blessing.
0: Amen.
1: Look at Abraham. He waited how long? 29 years, 25 years for his blessing. You see, look at the people, the slaves in Egypt, 400 years. We don't know when he's going to, but his timing is perfect.
0: It's perfect, yes.
1: It's perfect timing.
0: And you'll enjoy it more if you wait on the Lord.
1: Don't give up.
0: Okay. Because sometimes, y'all, I'm just telling you, sometimes we don't need to receive the blessing right now. Yeah. Y'all understand what I'm saying?
1: Yeah.
0: Okay. If it's money you need, maybe you don't need to receive it right now.
1: Yeah.
0: But as you get closer to the Lord, when you receive it, you'll hold on to it longer. Y'all know what I'm saying?
1: Yeah.
0: Okay. So anyway. It's about 9 minutes past the hour, 12 o'clock. We have one more song to play, y'all, and then we're going to get right to Bible trivia. Because Sister Rachel, even though she says she don't have some things to do, she always has things to do because she's going to put those crowns back on, and she may have to run some errands. Mm-hmm. It sounds like I'm blaming you, right, Sister Rachel? I'm not.
1: It's all good.
0: Here we go.

0: Amen, amen. That's the LA Gospel Messengers, Reverend James Cleveland. It's called Always. He's always going to be with us. Is that right, Sister Rachel? Okay, is your mic there?
1: Yes. Amen.
0: Okay.
1: There I go.
0: I had the music up too loud.
1: He will always be with us.
0: That's right. He'll never leave us
1: never.
0: Or forsake us.
1: Never.
0: And I want to thank the listeners that have called in. We received quite a few calls. Yeah. And thank you for calling in.
1: Thank you.
0: With your testimonies. You know, going back to wiping away all tears. Kind of hard to speak when Holy Ghost is speaking. Mm. Gotta worship.
1: Mm.
0: All right, Holy Ghost, let me speak now, please. I know there's something you want me to say.
1: Mm.
0: All right, here we go. So, you know, we were talking about tears being wiped away. Well, it's very possible the tears will be wiped away. Using my imagination, y'all. The tears will be wiped away because God won't be sad anymore when his children come home. All his children.
1: Yeah.
0: Okay? He won't be sad. And so people will say, well, how about the people that ended up in hell? His creation that ended up in hell. Well, they made that decision.
1: Yeah.
0: They wanted to hear the bands. And I keep telling y'all, there's no bands in hell, y'all. There's no bands. Okay? Nobody's playing the guitar.
1: I believe that there... No tears mean there's gonna see when we cry it's sadness.
0: Right.
1: And there's not gonna be no more sadness.
0: That's what I'm saying. That's why there wouldn't be, because all God's children will be accounted for.
1: Right.
0: They'll be in heaven, so there won't be no need to be sad.
1: Right.
0: Because God, he becomes sad, talks about the sins that we commit, and it saddens him.
1: Yeah.
0: Okay, but see, we're gonna be all in heaven. Phone's ringing. We're gonna be in heaven and it's going to be a celebration. For eternity. It's not going to be for 1 month,
1: that's
0: like
1: right.
0: down here.
1: That's right.
0: And then everybody get bored and want to get a drink.
1: Right. I believe you. And see, if we think about the ones who won't make it, our family members, we would be sad if we knew that. Because we were raised with them. So he has to wipe all that memory off of us. That's why he's going to make us new. You know, he's going to take off the mortal and put on immortality. I hear the phone ringing. Ladies and gentlemen, I know we want to answer everybody's call, and we will.
0: But yeah, we'll have a special broadcast and tell y'all to call in and share a testimony.
1: That's what we're going to do.
0: But finish your thoughts.
1: Yeah. So he's going to wipe those away from us because some of our family members might not make it. And say if we get to heaven and we know they didn't make it, we're going to cry for them. We're going to weep for them. So he has to wipe all of that away. Because he said in his word that, behold, all things become new.
0: That's right. There you
1: go. There's nothing going to be old.
0: Amen.
1: Our memories are old. All that memory we have, I don't believe that he's not going to allow us to have that because it's old.
0: Amen.
1: So it must be new. And the new, like Michael, remember you always say, I love new.
0: I love new,
1: I don't want to remember anything.
0: That represents the old, yeah.
1: I don't want to remember that.
0: And you know what, sis? Whatever God does, it's going to be perfect. And we're going to love it. It's going to go beyond our wildest imagination.
1: We can't even fathom what he has in store for us.
0: Amen.
1: Just know it's going to be all good.
0: And you know, okay, what I'm going to do is I'm going to try my best to translate what Sister Rachel's saying, because it definitely was from the Holy Ghost. But for people that are living in the flesh and just say, well, I don't understand. Okay, well, look at it this way. How many of us remember what happened in the womb when she was talking about that those memories are going to be wiped away?
1: That's right.
0: How many of us that was in the womb remember what happened in the womb?
1: Mm-hmm.
0: Well, it's going to be like that. See, we're going to be birthed into our new body, and we're going to see heaven the way it is, see God the way it is. And so we're not going to, you know, because of his love, we're not going to be recalling or thinking about that, because it would just make us sad. So if you don't remember the memories in the womb, there you go.
1: That's right.
0: Because I don't remember the womb. I mean, I was probably being attacked or something by some organ or something. I don't remember.
1: Right.
0: But when I came out,
1: right,
0: I still don't remember that either when I came out.
1: No, you don't. And see, he's going to wipe it all away. And only thing we can really do is just use our imagination.
0: Yes.
1: Be in what the word says, what Revelation says about how heaven is going to be. Yeah. Because we can't even imagine, I think the Bible says we can't even imagine in our wildest imaginations what it's going to really be like. Because that is hidden from us. Remember John, he couldn't write everything.
0: Because it was holy.
1: Because it was
0: the
1: holy.
0: Lord said, it's don't not, share that.
1: It's not for us to know. It's not for us to know. But
0: amen.
1: It will be for us to know when we see him.
0: Like right.
1: You, like you said earlier, he's going to give us eyes where we can see him.
0: That's correct.
1: Okay, he's going to read this. That's new. It's new.
0: It's going to be new.
1: Our name, Michael, you can't keep your name. I don't think I can keep mine because it's related to this world. You know, but we don't know what he's going to do. We don't know.
0: And when it was, when God was, a description of God was shared in the word, it was talking about how he was on a throne.
1: Come on.
0: And he sat on his throne, and the throne looked like he was high up. Mm-hmm. He had that majesty of being high up, higher, higher. Mm-hmm. You know, okay, that's what we're dealing with when it comes to God.
1: Yeah.
0: Okay, right now we don't understand, and you have the enemy saying, oh, there's no God.
1: Right.
0: There's no, really? There's no God? Exactly. Who did all this creation? There's no God.
1: Come on.
0: It wasn't him.
1: Nope, sure it wasn't.
0: He don't even take the blame.
1: Come on.
0: Not the blame, but he don't even take the credit for creation.
1: Mm-hmm.
0: Is there anywhere in the Bible that says he takes the credit? Oh, I did this. Whatever.
1: Yeah, he did something. He got kicked out for trying to ascend his throne above Almighty.
0: And he fell slow, didn't he?
1: He fell real slow.
0: He felt quick. He felt like lightning.
1: Like lightning.
0: Mm.
1: It is, when you were saying God sits up high. He has an emerald of
0: a rainbow.
1: A rainbow of emerald. A poof.
0: Go ahead.
1: Around him. Emerald. They said it's emerald. Emerald is beautiful. Have you seen the color of emerald?
0: And I'm pretty sure the colors in heaven are different from the colors down here.
1: Oh, the contrast is off the hook.
0: Because I look at a color, and then all of a sudden it changes into another color. it starts to look rusted and old. But up there, it's always been that way. But I know it says something about a new heaven and a new earth.
1: we got to study that, Michael. We got
0: to
1: study
0: that. Oh, yeah, we're going to have to talk about that.
1: Yeah.
0: We'll let y'all call in.
1: I'm going to study that.
0: Or ask you to call in.
1: Yeah.
0: Okay.
1: Yeah.
0: All right, so right now we're going to get to the word.
1: Okay.
0: We call it Bible trivia.
1: All right.
0: Sister Rachel, you ready?
1: I'm ready. Okay, so the numbers to call, ladies and gentlemen, is 856-962-8178 or 856-962-8179. And we're going to be in the book of Amos. Now that is after the book of Joel and before the book of Obadiah. That's in the Old Testament. Okay, it's right before Micah, Jonah, all of that. So Amos chapter 8, verse 11. And it reads like this. This is the trivia for today. It says, according to the book of Amos chapter 8, 11, the Lord God said, behold, the days come, saith the Lord God, that I will send a famine in the land, not a famine of bread, nor a thirst for water, but of what? 856-962-8178 or 856-962-8179, the book of Amos, y'all, chapter 11, verse 8. According to the book of Amos, the Lord God said, behold, the days come, saith the Lord God, that I will send a famine in the land, not a famine of bread, nor a thirst for water, but of what? 856-962-8178, 856-962-8179. We were talking about this all day. That's the answer. We're talking about it all day. Okay, Michael and I was talking about for an hour. The answer is simple. According to the book of Amos, Michael's going to be forced to answer this question. Poor Michael.
0: That's cold. Let me get out right now.
1: Chapter 8 is between, before the book of Joel.
0: I got to find
1: after
0: Amos.
1: After the book of Joel. Going towards the New Testament, Michael.
0: Oh, I found it.
1: Hey.
0: There's the Holy Ghost.
1: Yay.
0: It popped up right in front of me. Amos what now?
1: Amos 8. Chapter 11.
0: Okay.
1: Chapter 8. Verse 11. I'm sorry.
0: I don't even have my reading glasses on.
1: Oh, my goodness.
0: Okay. 8.
1: 8, 11. The Lord God said, behold, the days come, saith the Lord God, that I will send a famine in the land, not a famine of bread, nor thirst for water, but of what?
0: Okay.
1: Is there anyone calling, Michael?
0: Yes, let me get to the phone. I was reading a word. I said, these words look alive to me. Oh, I got to get to the phone. I understand.
1: Michael said he's talking to 856-962-8178 or 856-962-8179. The book of Amos. It is after the book of Joel and before the book of Obadiah. Amos, according to the book of Amos, chapter 8, verse 11, the Lord God said, behold, I love it when he says that, behold, the days come, saith the Lord God, that I will send a famine in the land, famine in the land, not a famine of bread, nor a thirst for water, but of what? Michael?
0: Hey, man, we got so many calls on this. Wow. I probably wouldn't be a caller. Wow. I said, this is hard. But anyway, we have a caller.
1: Amen.
0: And it's not Deacon. Deacon must be, she must be, allowing somebody else to call in today.
1: She probably had to go somewhere. We were 12:30. Probably had to go somewhere.
0: That's true. Yeah, that's true. Okay, but we got Sister Ruby on the line. Oh, I said, Sister Ruby, I spoke to you before. And she said, yes, you have. Mm-hmm. Amen. She says she got the answer. Ruby, are you there?
2: Yes, I am. I'm here.
0: Okay, yeah. Sister Ruby. Go ahead, Sister Rachel. Say hi to Sister
1: Good
0: Ruby.
1: Good morning, Sister. Good afternoon, Sister Ruby. How are you?
2: I'm blessed. Thank you.
1: Amen. Thank you for listening. So we're in the book of Amos, chapter 8, 11. And according to the book of Amos, the Lord God said, behold, the days come, saith the Lord God, that I will send a famine in the land, not a famine of bread, nor a thirst for water, but of what?
2: But of hearing the word of the Lord.
0: Yes! Amen.
1: Amen.
0: Amen.
1: That is for hearing the word of the Lord.
0: And that's a famine?
1: That's a famine.
0: Mm,
1: Yes, people's going to thirst for the word of God.
2: Yes, they are.
1: That's why it's so important for us to read and get the word within us. You need to get it within our spirit.
0: Amen.
1: Because the word is going to go away, but it will never, God's word will never go away. But if we put it within us, the enemy can't do anything with it. It's like a liver, it'll be like a flow of living water coming out of us. We'll be able to quote scripture, without even looking at the book. So that's the beauty of God's word. Once we get it in us, it'd be like a well of water.
0: Sister Ruby, you should see Sister Rachel's face. It's like glowing. Ooh. It's glowing. Yes, and it's not makeup. It's the Holy Ghost.
1: Thank you, Jesus.
0: Amen.
2: That word have I hidden in my
1: Come
2: heart
1: on,
2: that
1: Come
2: I
1: on.
2: Might not sin against God.
0: We got a preacher on the line. We got a preacher on the line. All right, Sister Ruby, thank you so much. Now, if you can give your location, and if you feel it with a church, your church name and pastor and the service time.
2: Yes, I belong to the Morning Star Church of God in Christ.
0: Amen.
2: Pastor Elder Hezekiah Lampley, and we're located at 31st and Gordon Street, and we have services all week long, Monday, Tuesday, Thursdays, and Friday's prayer for 1 hour, and our Sunday service starts at 12 noon.
1: Okay, can you give me the address once again?
2: That's the corner of 31st and Gordon.
1: Got it.
0: And that's in Philadelphia?
2: Yeah, we're located right here in North Philadelphia, one block down from 31st and Dolphin.
0: Okay.
1: Amen. Hezekiah Lampley. Amen. Thank you so much, Ruby.
0: Thank you, Sister Ruby. Listen, God bless you, and call anytime, okay?
1: Yes.
2: Thank you for having me, and y'all be blessed.
1: You
0: Have
1: too.
0: A great weekend.
1: You,
0: Happy Sister October.
1: Ruby. Amen.
0: God bless you. That's Sister Ruby. Amen. All right, now.
1: Amen. Sister Ruby, Michael, she attends the Morning Star Church of God in Christ.
0: Coach it.
1: Amen. On the corner of 31st and Gordon Street, where the pastor is Hezekiah Lampley, the church service begins at 12 p.m. If you're in the area, go on out. Stop out there and let them fill your presence And trust me, you'll hear a word from the Lord from this church. Amen. Thank you, Sister Ruby.
0: Thank you, Sister Ruby. And Deacon Rita?
1: Yes.
0: Maybe she was trying to get through.
1: Maybe.
0: Amen.
1: Maybe.
0: Amen. Aww. But, you know, I want to tell the listeners, we have, I'm pretty sure everybody, if you have cable, you have a channel that plays music at night, Christian music at night.
1: Yeah.
0: And they have like a view of landscape.
1: Yes.
0: And it's really, really nice. Well, one time I had that on because a lot of times when I'm producing Let's Talk, I go to another room and Tammy, she's sleeping and she wants me to put that channel on.
1: Amen.
0: So she can hear the music while she's sleeping.
1: Amen.
0: And so one time I came in the room, I'll never forget this. Mm-hmm. I came into the room and the scriptures were scrolling, different scriptures. I was reading the scriptures like I was eating. And I couldn't get enough. And I had to go back to the room and finish producing Let's Talk. Mm. That was the first time I ever experienced it. I was like, I was going fast. My eyes was just singing every scripture. And it was like food. It was food for my soul. And I said all that to say that I hope the same thing happens to you. Because when I was reading the word and you said, you call my name.
1: Yeah.
0: It was like,
1: yeah,
0: I was reading the word like I was eating.
1: Amen. And that's God's word.
0: And the word is alive. Go ahead, Sister Rachel. Say, well, Jesus in the beginning, where was he? And what happened? Remember, Jesus in the beginning was the word?
1: He was the word. And the word was God. And the word was with God.
0: And the word became what?
1: Flesh.
0: And did what?
1: And walked among us. Yes.
0: Come on, y'all. The word is alive. But if you don't read with understanding, it looks like gibberish. Yes. It's like, what?
1: Yes.
0: What is this?
1: Yeah. I like Sister Rita. She just said, the word have I hidden in my heart.
0: Come on.
1: That I may not sin against thee.
0: Come on now.
1: The word has to, that's where you're reading it. You want the word in the heart. You wanted the word in our hearts. And because the enemy can't do nothing when it's in there. You know, it's going to flow out like a river, rivers of living water. You know, that's the word of God. His word is powerful. It's walked among us. It's a living word. It's a true word. And the word is in.
0: So when he took Jesus up on the hill and he says, show them all these future kingdoms. And he said to Jesus, if you bow down to me, I will give you billions of dollars. And because he was the word, he quoted himself. He says, you know you're not supposed to tempt God.
1: That's right. Thou shalt not tempt the Lord.
0: Look thy God.
1: Amen.
0: And because he is God,
1: that's right.
0: He could do that. He could say that.
1: Yeah, how about
0: he said, you can't tip me.
1: Yeah.
0: I'm God. Get out of here.
1: He said, you're hungry. Turn these stones into bread. He said, man shall not live by every bread, but every word of God. Man shall not live by bread alone, but by every word that proceedeth out of the mouth of God.
0: Amen. Mm. So when y'all read the word, please don't get bored with the first couple verses, okay?
1: Right.
0: Stick with it.
1: Yeah.
0: And you'll start to feed and it'll start to become part of you.
1: That's
0: and,
1: right.
0: And then when the enemy attacks you, and you know the enemy is attacking you, y'all. Okay, because that's what he does. He attacks the flesh.
1: Yeah,
0: he wants us to stay in the flesh, but we need to stay in the spirit.
1: That's right.
0: That's all I'm going to say. Because I can go on and on and on.
1: Yeah. That's what I was saying earlier, remember? When we go through trials and tribulation, the word will be within us.
0: Come on.
1: We'll be able to know how to navigate through this life.
0: Amen.
1: Through the word of God.
0: And so somebody will ask the question, well, how about if they take the food away from us and we have nothing to eat? If the word is there, feed on the word.
1: God is our provider.
0: He'll take care of you. All of a sudden, something will appear.
1: Come on.
0: It might be, what do they call it?
1: A mirage.
0: Manna. It might be manna, y'all. Eat it.
1: Manna.
0: Don't say, what is this?
1: Right.
0: That's angel food. Y'all eat it.
1: He's our provider.
0: With those words said, say these words with me. It's supernatural. It's supernatural. In Jesus' name. When you deal with God, y'all, it's God. It's a godly thing.
1: That's
0: it's the God realm. It's not a human realm.
1: Amen.
0: You have nothing to worry about.
1: Nothing.
0: Because he's the creator.
1: He is the creator.
0: God bless you.
1: God bless.
0: Take care, Sister Rachel.
1: You too. God bless you, Michael. WTMR Camden, Philadelphia, a part of the Beasley Media Group.

0: Hey, hey, welcome to Never Miss the Beat Top 10. I am Tamaya J. I hope you're having a great day today. All right, first, let's take a moment to thank God for everything He's done for us. Lord, we are nothing without You and the music I play. I pray that it will touch and inspire someone to want more of You, Jesus. Amen. All right, like always, we got great music coming your way. You're listening to Never Miss the Beat Top 10. And guess what? We have a special guest. His name is James Bishop Tubman. You do not want to miss it. We're going to talk about his new single he got out. All right, well, coming in at number 10, here it is, my girl, Nia Allen and Major. This one is called Just You Wait, right here on Never Miss the Beat Top 10.
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0: right, that is Ja'Kaylin Carr coming in at number 8. That one is called History Breakthrough. Listen, your history with the Lord is evidence of his faithfulness. The same God who carried you through before has not changed. All right, remember Psalm 77 verse 11 says, I will remember the works of the Lord. Surely I will remember thy wonders of old. So don't let the size of your present battle make you forget the faithfulness of God. Remember, he has always made a way. He sustained you. Keep trusting in him. We got some more great music coming in at number 7. Here it is. Sincere After Tonight, right here on Never Miss a Beat Top 10.
1: Number 7.

0: All right, that is sincere. That one is called After Tonight, coming in at number 7. Hey, make sure y'all keep it locked because we have an interview on the way. His name is James Bishop Tubman, and you don't want to miss it. So keep it locked right here or never miss the beat, top 10.
1: Keep it locked right here with Tamaya J.

0: J. Hey, hey, welcome back to Never Miss the Beat. I'm Tamaya J. Listen, we have a special guest. His name is James Bishop Tubman on the line with us. Hey, how are you?
1: I'm doing well, Tamaya. How are you today?
0: I'm excited to have you on the line with us. I am also excited about this song that we're going to talk about, Carry the Load Revisited. But before we get into that, tell the listeners a little bit about you.
1: Oh, yeah. I'm just a Texas boy, born in Yuma, Arizona, moved to Texas, the son of a pastor, preacher, and a mother who was awesome in raising us. Dad was a musician. My mother was a musician. I kind of grew up in church. I went to church so much that I swore when I got of age I would be done with it. But little did I know God had other plans. So we're grateful to be where we are. We thank God for it. So just a Texas boy.
0: Yeah. Wow. Wow. All right. Let's talk about this song. How did this song come about? Carry the Load Revisited.
1: Carry the Load Revisited, in the name Revisited. Basically, we went back to it. God led us to it. And it's a great release at a great time with the challenges that we're facing economically, well, as a country, and, you know, our own little personal battles. But the song basically says, you know, you don't have to do life by yourself. And I consider it an insult to God that we try to take on the burdens by ourselves. God is there. He's always been there. He will continue to be there. So if we have the help, why not use the help? We don't have to carry the load by ourselves. He is right there with us, and it's going to be okay. It's going to be all right.
0: Yes, people need to know that God still got us in these hard times. And yeah, that's great. That is the reminder that He got us and He will carry the load. All right, well, let's get into it. Go ahead and introduce it.
1: Hey, this is James Bishop Tubman, and you're about to hear my latest single, Carry the Load Revisited.

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1: All right, y'all, listen, we have James Bishop Tubman on the line. We just heard his amazing song, Carry the Load Revisited. What a powerful, great song. I love it. Hey, tell us, how can people connect with you?
2: Thank you. You can hit me on my website, jamesbishoptubman.com, or I'm on all of the social media platforms. You can search me on Facebook at James Bishop Tubman. But the easier route would probably be to just go to my website, and you can hit all those platforms from there, as well as hear other singles that I have available.
1: James, tell us what you got coming up next.
2: Hey, great question. We're in the lab cooking right now. We're working on 3 new songs that we're excited about for 2027, so hold on tight. We got some stuff coming.
1: I love it. I love it. Can't wait to hear. Hey, before you go, could you leave a little word of encouragement to our listeners?
2: Yes. They that wait on the Lord shall renew their strength. Again, as I said earlier, we're living in some challenging times right now. But I want everybody that's listening, that's tuning in, to be encouraged. God said that He would never leave us, nor would He forsake us. There's nothing that we can encounter in life that God has not already conquered through Jesus by way of Calvary. So just stay encouraged, knowing that whatever we deal with, whatever we're going through, that God, through Jesus, can help us carry that load.
1: Amen. Hey, listen, y'all, make sure y'all go out and support James Bishop Tubman, his new song, Carry the Load, Revisited. And James, tell us one more time, how can people connect with you?
2: Social media, James Bishop Tubman. Again, I'm on Instagram. I'm also on TikTok, James Bishop Tubman as well. So the easiest way is just hit that hourglass or that magnifying glass and just search me up, and it'll pull up.
1: All right. Thank you so much. Make sure y'all check them out.
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1: Thank you, God, for giving us our identity in you. We can know who we are because we know whose we are. And we don't have to work for your approval. You've called us by name.

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1: Come on, let it rise. There's no place

Jenny Lewis coming in at number one. That one is called God Did It. Hey, well, my time is up. Thank you so much for spending your time with me right here on Never Miss the Beat. I'm Tamaya J. Hey, if you want to connect with me, you can always go to my website at TamayaJ.com, or you can hit me up on all socials at T-A-M-Y-Y-A-J, Tamaya J. I would love to connect with you. All right, y'all, meet me here next week right here on Never Miss the Beat. Top 10, I'm Tamaya J.

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1: I want to tell you what God did, not what he's going to do. What he already did. 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

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I cried through the nights wondering if it would ever come. 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
1: And we say good afternoon on this first Friday. 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Good afternoon. 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
2: Okay, welcome to the Holy Souls Ministry. Now for the Sorrowful Mysteries. In the name of the Father, the Son, and the Holy Spirit. Amen. I believe in God, the Father Almighty, creator of heaven and earth, and in Jesus Christ, his only Son, our Lord, was conceived by the Holy Spirit, born of the Virgin Mary, suffered under Pontius Pilate, was crucified, died, and was buried. He descended into hell the third day. He rose again. He ascended to heaven and is seated at the right hand of God, the Father Almighty. From thence he will come to judge the living and the dead.
3: I believe in the Holy Spirit, the Holy Catholic Church, the communion of saints, the forgiveness of sins, the resurrection of the body, and life everlasting. Amen.
2: Our Father, who art in heaven, hallowed be thy name. Thy kingdom come, thy will be done on earth as it is in heaven.
3: Give us this day our daily bread, and forgive us our trespasses. We forgive those who trespass against us. And lead us not into temptation, but deliver us from evil. Amen.
2: For faith, hope, and charity, Hail Mary, full of grace, the Lord is with thee. Blessed art thou among women, and blessed the fruit of thy womb, Jesus.
3: Holy Mary, Mother of God, pray for us sinners now and at the hour of our death. Amen.
2: Hail Mary, full of grace, the Lord is with thee. Blessed art thou among women, and blessed the fruit of thy womb, Jesus.
3: Holy Mary, Mother of God, pray for us sinners now and at the hour of our death. Amen.
2: Hail Mary, full of grace, the Lord is with thee. Blessed art thou among women, and blessed the fruit of thy womb, Jesus.
3: Holy Mary, Mother of God, pray for us sinners now and at the hour of our death. Amen.
2: Glory be to the Father, and to the Son, and to the Holy Spirit.
3: As it was in the beginning, is now, and ever shall be, world without end. Amen.
2: The first sorrowful mystery, the agony in the garden. Our Father, who art in heaven, hallowed be thy name. Thy kingdom come, thy will be done on earth as it is in heaven.
3: Give us this day our daily bread, and forgive us our trespasses, as we forgive those who trespass against us. Lead us not into temptation, but deliver us from evil. Amen.
2: Hail Mary, full of grace, the Lord is with thee. Blessed art thou among women, and blessed the fruit of thy womb, Jesus.
3: Holy Mary, Mother of God, pray for us sinners now and at the hour of our death. Amen.
2: Hail Mary, full of grace, the Lord is with thee. Blessed art thou among women, and blessed the fruit of thy womb, Jesus.
3: Holy Mary, Mother of God, pray for us sinners now and at the hour of our death. Amen.
2: Hail Mary, full of grace, the Lord is with thee. Blessed art thou among women, and bless the fruit of thy womb, Jesus.
3: Holy Mary, Mother of God, pray for us sinners now and at the hour of our death. Amen.
2: Hail Mary, full of grace, the Lord is with thee. Blessed art thou among women, and bless the fruit of thy womb, Jesus.
3: Holy Mary, Mother of God, pray for us sinners now and at the hour of our death. Amen.
2: Hail Mary, full of grace, the Lord is with thee. Blessed art thou among women, and bless the fruit of thy womb, Jesus.
3: Holy Mary, Mother of God, pray for us sinners now and at the hour of our death. Amen.
2: Hail Mary, full of grace, the Lord is with thee. Blessed art thou among women, and blessed is the fruit of thy womb, Jesus.
3: Holy Mary, Mother of God, pray for us sinners now and at the hour of our death. Amen.
2: Hail Mary, full of grace, the Lord is with thee. Blessed art thou among women, and blessed is the fruit of thy womb, Jesus.
3: Holy Mary, Mother of God, pray for us sinners now and at the hour of our death.
2: Hail Mary, full of grace, the Lord is with thee. Blessed art thou among women, and blessed is the fruit of thy womb, Jesus.
3: Holy Mary, Mother of God, pray for us sinners now and at the hour of our death. Amen.
2: Hail Mary, full of grace, the Lord is with thee. Blessed art thou among women, and blessed the fruit of thy womb, Jesus.
3: Holy Mary, Mother of God, pray for us sinners now and at the hour of our death. Amen.
2: Hail Mary, full of grace, the Lord is with thee. Blessed art thou among women, and blessed is the fruit of thy womb, Jesus.
3: Holy Mary, Mother of God, pray for us sinners now and at the hour of our death. Amen.
2: Glory be to the Father, and to the Son, and to the Holy Spirit.
3: As it was now, and as it was in the beginning, is now, and ever shall be, world without end. Amen.
2: O my Jesus, forgive us our sins, save us from the fires of hell. Lead all souls into heaven, especially those in most need of thy mercy. The second sorrowful mystery, the scourging. Our Father, who art in heaven, hallowed be thy name. Thy kingdom come, thy will be done on earth as it is in heaven.
3: Give us this day our daily bread. Forgive us our trespasses, as we forgive those who trespass against us. Lead us not into temptation, but deliver us from evil. Amen.
2: Hail Mary, full of grace, the Lord is with thee. Blessed art thou among women, and blessed the fruit of thy womb, Jesus.
3: Holy Mary, Mother of God, pray for us sinners now and at the hour of our death.
2: Hail Mary, full of grace, the Lord is with thee. Blessed art thou among women, and blessed is the fruit of thy womb, Jesus.
3: Holy Mary, Mother of God, pray for us sinners, now and at the hour of our death. Amen.
2: Hail Mary, full of grace, the Lord is with thee. Blessed art thou among women, and blessed is the fruit of thy womb, Jesus.
3: Holy Mary, Mother of God, pray for us sinners, now and at the hour of our death. Amen.
2: Hail Mary, full of grace, the Lord is with thee. Blessed art thou among women, and blessed is the fruit of thy womb, Jesus.
3: Holy Mary, Mother of God, pray for us sinners, now and at the hour of our death. Amen.
2: Hail Mary, full of grace, the Lord is with thee. Blessed art thou among women, and blessed is the fruit of thy womb, Jesus.
3: Holy Mary, Mother of God, pray for us sinners, now and at the hour of our death. Amen.
2: Hail Mary, full of grace, the Lord is with thee. Blessed art thou among women, and blessed the fruit of thy womb, Jesus.
3: Holy Mary, Mother of God, pray for us sinners now and at the hour of our death. Amen.
2: Hail Mary, full of grace, the Lord is with thee. Blessed art thou among women, and blessed is the fruit of thy womb, Jesus.
3: Holy Mary, Mother of God, pray for us sinners now and at the hour of our death. Amen.
2: Hail Mary, full of grace, the Lord is with thee. Blessed art thou among women, and blessed is the fruit of thy womb, Jesus.
3: Holy Mary, Mother of God, pray for us sinners now and at the hour of our death. Amen.
2: Hail Mary, full of grace, the Lord is with thee. Blessed art thou among women, and blessed is the fruit of thy womb, Jesus.
3: Holy Mary, Mother of God, pray for us sinners now and at the hour of our death.
2: Hail Mary, full of grace, the Lord is with thee. Blessed art thou among women, and blessed the fruit of thy womb, Jesus.
3: Holy Mary, Mother of God, pray for us sinners now and at the hour of our death. Amen.
2: Glory be to the Father, and to the Son, and to the Holy Spirit.
3: As it was in the beginning, is now, and ever shall be, world without end. Amen.
2: O my Jesus, forgive us our sins, save us from the fires of hell, lead all souls into heaven, especially those in most need of thy mercy. The third sorrowful mystery, the crowning of thorns. Our Father, who art in heaven, hallowed be thy name. Thy kingdom come, thy will be done on earth as it is in heaven.
3: Give us this day our daily bread, and forgive us our trespasses, as we forgive those who trespass against us. Lead us not into temptation, but deliver us from evil. Amen.
2: Hail Mary, full of grace, the Lord is with thee. Blessed art thou among women, and blessed the fruit of thy womb, Jesus.
3: Holy Mary, Mother of God, pray for us sinners now and at the hour of our death. Amen.
2: Hail Mary, full of grace, the Lord is with thee. Blessed art thou among women, and blessed is the fruit of thy womb, Jesus.
3: Holy Mary, Mother of God, pray for us sinners now and at the hour of our death.
2: Hail Mary, full of grace, the Lord is with thee. Blessed art thou among women, and blessed is the fruit of thy womb, Jesus.
3: Holy Mary, Mother of God, pray for us sinners now and at the hour of our death. Amen.
2: Hail Mary, full of grace, the Lord is with thee. Blessed art thou among women, and blessed is the fruit of thy womb, Jesus.
3: Holy Mary, Mother of God, pray for us sinners now and at the hour of our death. Amen.
2: Hail Mary, full of grace, the Lord is with thee. Blessed art thou among women, and blessed the fruit of thy womb, Jesus.
3: Holy Mary, Mother of God, pray for us sinners now and at the hour of our death. Amen.
2: Hail Mary, full of grace, the Lord is with thee. Blessed art thou among women, and blessed is the fruit of thy womb, Jesus.
3: Holy Mary, Mother of God, pray for us sinners now and at the hour of our death.
2: Hail Mary, full of grace, the Lord is with thee. Blessed art thou among women, and blessed the fruit of thy womb, Jesus.
3: Holy Mary, Mother of God, pray for us sinners now and at the hour of our death. Amen.
2: Hail Mary, full of grace, the Lord is with thee. Blessed art thou among women, and blessed is the fruit of thy womb, Jesus.
3: Holy Mary, Mother of God, pray for us sinners now and at the hour of our death. Amen.
2: Hail Mary, full of grace, the Lord is with thee. Blessed art thou among women, and blessed is the fruit of thy womb, Jesus.
3: Holy Mary, Mother of God, pray for us sinners now and at the hour of our death. Amen.
2: Hail Mary, full of grace, the Lord is with thee. Blessed art thou among women, and blessed the fruit of thy womb, Jesus.
3: Holy Mary, Mother of God, pray for us sinners now and at the hour of our death. Amen.
2: Glory be to the Father, and to the Son, and to the Holy Spirit.
3: As it was in the beginning, is now, and ever shall be. ever shall be, world without end. Amen.
2: O my Jesus, forgive us our sins, save us from the fires of hell, lead all souls into heaven,
3: especially those
2: in most need of thy mercy. The fourth sorrowful mystery, Jesus bears his cross. Our Father, who art in heaven, hallowed be thy name. Thy kingdom come, thy will be done on earth as it is in heaven.
3: Give us this day our daily bread. Forgive us our trespasses. We forgive those who trespass against us. Lead us not into temptation, but deliver us from evil. Amen.
2: Hail Mary, full of grace, the Lord is with thee. Blessed art thou among women, and blessed is the fruit of thy womb, Jesus.
3: Holy Mary, Mother of God, pray for us sinners now and at the hour of our death. Amen.
2: Hail Mary, full of grace, the Lord is with thee. Blessed art thou among women, and blessed is the fruit of thy womb, Jesus.
3: Holy Mary, Mother of God, pray for us sinners now and at the hour of our death. Amen.
2: Hail Mary, full of grace, the Lord is with thee. Blessed art thou among women, and blessed is the fruit of thy womb, Jesus.
3: Holy Mary, Mother of God, pray for us sinners now and at the hour of our death. Amen.
2: Hail Mary, full of grace, the Lord is with thee. Blessed art thou among women, and blessed the fruit of thy womb, Jesus.
3: Holy Mary, Mother of God, pray for us sinners now and at the hour of our death. Amen.
2: Hail Mary, full of grace, the Lord is with thee. Blessed art thou among women, and blessed is the fruit of thy womb, Jesus.
3: Holy Mary, Mother of God, pray for us sinners now and at the hour of our death. Amen.
2: Hail Mary, full of grace, the Lord is with thee. Blessed art thou among women, and blessed is the fruit of thy womb, Jesus.
3: Holy Mary, Mother of God, pray for us sinners now and at the hour of our death. Amen.
2: Hail Mary, full of grace, the Lord is with thee. Blessed art thou among women, and blessed is the fruit of thy womb, Jesus.
3: Holy Mary, Mother of God, pray for us sinners now and at the hour of our death. Amen.
2: Hail Mary, full of grace, the Lord is with thee. Blessed art thou among women, and blessed is the fruit of thy womb, Jesus.
3: Holy Mary, Mother of God, pray for us sinners now and at the hour of our death. Amen.
2: Hail Mary, full of grace, the Lord is with thee. Blessed art thou among women, and blessed is the fruit of thy womb, Jesus.
3: Holy Mary, Mother of God, pray for us sinners now and at the hour of our death. Amen.
2: Hail Mary, full of grace, the Lord is with thee. Blessed art thou among women, and blessed the fruit of thy womb, Jesus.
3: Holy Mary, Mother of God, pray for us sinners now and at the hour of our death. Amen.
2: Glory be to the Father, and to the Son, and to the Holy Spirit.
3: As it was in the beginning, is now, and ever shall be, world without end. Amen.
2: O my Jesus, forgive us our sins, save us from the fires of hell, lead all souls into heaven, especially those in most need of thy mercy. The fifth sorrowful mystery, Jesus dies on a cross. Our Father, who art in heaven, hallowed be thy name. Thy kingdom come, thy will be done on earth as it is in heaven.
3: Give us this day our daily bread. Forgive us our trespasses as we forgive those who trespass against us. Lead us not into temptation, but deliver us from evil. Amen.
2: Hail Mary, full of grace, the Lord is with thee. Blessed art thou among women, and blessed is the fruit of thy womb, Jesus.
3: Holy Mary, Mother of God, pray for us sinners now and at the hour of our death. Amen.
2: Hail Mary, full of grace, the Lord is with thee. Blessed art thou among women, and blessed is the fruit of thy womb, Jesus.
3: Holy Mary, Mother of God, pray for us sinners now and at the hour of our death. Amen.
2: Hail Mary, full of grace, the Lord is with thee. Blessed art thou among women, and blessed is the fruit of thy womb, Jesus.
3: Holy Mary, Mother of God, pray for us sinners now and at the hour of our death. Amen.
2: Hail Mary, full of grace, the Lord is with thee. Blessed art thou among women, and blessed is the fruit of thy womb, Jesus.
3: Holy Mary, Mother of God, pray for us sinners now and at the hour of our death. Amen.
2: Hail Mary, full of grace, the Lord is with thee. Blessed art thou among women, and blessed is the fruit of thy womb, Jesus.
3: Holy Mary, Mother of God, pray for us sinners now and at the hour of our death. Amen.
2: Hail Mary, full of grace, the Lord is with thee. Blessed art thou among women, and blessed is the fruit of thy womb, Jesus.
3: Holy Mary, Mother of God, pray for us sinners now and at the hour of our death. Amen.
2: Hail Mary, full of grace, the Lord is with thee. Blessed art thou among women, and blessed the fruit of thy womb, Jesus.
3: Holy Mary, Mother of God, pray for us sinners now and at the hour of our death. Amen.
2: Hail Mary, full of grace, the Lord is with thee. Blessed art thou among women, and blessed is the fruit of thy womb, Jesus.
3: Holy Mary, Mother of God, pray for us sinners now and at the hour of our death. Amen.
2: Hail Mary, full of grace, the Lord is with thee. Blessed art thou among women, and blessed is the fruit of thy womb, Jesus.
3: Holy Mary, Mother of God, pray for us sinners now and at the hour of our death. Amen.
2: Hail Mary, full of grace, the Lord is with thee. Blessed art thou among women, and blessed is the fruit of thy womb, Jesus.
3: Holy Mary, Mother of God, pray for us sinners now and at the hour of our death. Amen.
2: Glory be to the Father, and to the Son, and to the Holy Spirit.
3: As it was in the beginning, is now, and ever shall be, world without end. Amen.
2: Hail, Holy Queen, Mother of Mercy, our life, our sweetness, and our hope. To thee do we cry, poor banished children of Eve. To thee do we send up our sighs, mourning and weeping in this valley of tears. Turn in, most gracious Advocate, thy minds and mercy towards us. And after this our exile, show unto us the blessed fruit of thy womb, Jesus.
3: O clement, O loving, O sweet Virgin Mary.
2: And pray for us, O most holy Mother of God.
3: That we may be made worthy of the promises of Christ.
2: Let us pray. O God, his only begotten Son, by his life, death, and resurrection, has purchased for us the rewards of eternal life. Grant, we beseech you, that meditating upon these mysteries of the most holy rosary of the Blessed Virgin Mary, we may imitate what they contain and obtain what they promise. Through the same Christ our Lord. Amen. Now the Father, the Son, and the Holy Spirit. Amen. This rosary has been for your departed loved ones. Thank you, Rose.
3: Thank you.
2: Thank you, everybody. God bless.
3: God bless.
2: And now, for the prayer to St. Joseph. Oh, St. Joseph, whose protection is so great, so strong, so prompt before the throne of God, I place in you all my interests and desires. Oh, holy St. Joseph, do assist me by your powerful intercession and obtain for me from your divine Son all spiritual blessings through Jesus Christ, our Lord. So that having gazed here below your heavenly powers, I may offer my thanksgiving and homages to the most loving of fathers. O St. Joseph, I never weary contemplating you and Jesus asleep in your arms. I dare not approach while he reposes near your heart. Press him in my name. Kiss his fine head for me and ask him to return the kiss when I draw my dying breath. St. Joseph, patron of departing souls, pray for us. In the name of the Father, the Son, and the Holy Spirit. Amen.
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4: In the name of the Father, and of the Son, and of the Holy Spirit. Amen. My adorable Jesus, may our feet journey together. May our hands gather in unity. May our hearts beat in unison. May our souls be in harmony. May our thoughts be as one. May our ears listen to the silence together. May our glances profoundly penetrate each other. May our lips pray together to gain mercy from the Eternal Father. Amen.
2: Hi, this is Joe Veltri. 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When you call, give us your name and just the even your first name is okay, and a particular passion that you would be meditating on during this one decade, and join us in this ring of prayer. 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God bless.
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5: The Seven Dolors of our Blessed Mother Mary. In the name of the Father, and of the Son, and of the Holy Spirit, amen. The first dollar of our Blessed Mother is the prophecy of Simeon. Blessed Mother, we feel and honor your sufferings. Our Father, who art in heaven, hallowed be thy name. Thy kingdom come, thy will be done on earth as it is in heaven. Give us this day our daily bread, and forgive us our trespasses, as we forgive those who trespass against us. And lead us not into temptation, but deliver us from evil. Hail Mary, full of grace, the Lord is with you. Blessed art thou among women, and blessed is the fruit of thy womb, Jesus. Holy Mary, Mother of God, pray for us sinners, now and at the hour of my death. Amen. Hail Mary, full of grace, the Lord is with you. Blessed art thou among women, and blessed is the fruit of thy womb, Jesus. Holy Mary, Mother of God, pray for us sinners, now and at the hour of my death. Amen. Hail Mary, full of grace, the Lord is with you. Blessed art thou among women, and blessed is the fruit of thy womb, Jesus. Holy Mary, Mother of God, pray for us sinners, now and at the hour of our death. Amen. Hail Mary, full of grace, the Lord is with you. Blessed art thou among women, and blessed is the fruit of thy womb, Jesus. Holy Mary, Mother of God, pray for us sinners, now and at the hour of our death. Amen. Hail Mary, full of grace, the Lord is with you. Blessed art thou among women, and blessed is the fruit of thy womb, Jesus. Holy Mary, Mother of God, pray for us sinners, now and at the hour of my death. Amen. Hail Mary, full of grace, the Lord is with you. Blessed art thou among women, and blessed is the fruit of thy womb, Jesus. Holy Mary, Mother of God, pray for us sinners, now and at the hour of our death. Amen. The second dollar of our Blessed Mother is the flight into Egypt. Beloved Mother, we feel and honor your sufferings. Our Father, who art in heaven, hallowed be thy name. Thy kingdom come, thy will be done on earth as it is in heaven. Give us this day our daily bread, and forgive us our trespasses, as we forgive those who trespass against us. And lead us not into temptation, but deliver us from evil. Hail Mary, full of grace, the Lord is with you. Blessed art thou among women, and blessed is the fruit of thy womb, Jesus. Holy Mary, Mother of God, pray for us sinners, now and at the hour of my death. Amen. Hail Mary, full of grace, the Lord is with you. Blessed art thou among women, and blessed is the fruit of thy womb, Jesus. Holy Mary, Mother of God, pray for us sinners, now and at the hour of our death. Amen. Hail Mary, full of grace, the Lord is with you. Blessed art thou among women, and blessed is the fruit of thy womb, Jesus. Holy Mary, Mother of God, pray for us sinners, now and at the hour of our death. Amen. Hail Mary, full of grace, the Lord is with you. Blessed art thou among women, and blessed is the fruit of thy womb, Jesus. Holy Mary, Mother of God, pray for us sinners, now and at the hour of my death. Amen. Hail Mary, full of grace, the Lord is with you. Blessed art thou among women, and blessed is the fruit of thy womb, Jesus. Holy Mary, Mother of God, pray for us sinners, now and at the hour of our death. Amen. Hail Mary, full of grace, the Lord is with you. Blessed art thou among women, and blessed is the fruit of thy womb, Jesus. Holy Mary, Mother of God, pray for us sinners, now and at the hour of our death. Amen. Hail Mary, full of grace, the Lord is with you. Blessed art thou among women, and blessed is the fruit of thy womb, Jesus. Holy Mary, Mother of God, pray for us sinners, now and at the hour of our death. Amen. The third dollar of our Blessed Mother is the loss of the child Jesus in the temple. Beloved Mother, we feel and honor your sufferings. Our Father, who art in heaven, hallowed be thy name. Thy kingdom come, thy will be done on earth as it is in heaven. Give us this day our daily bread, and forgive us our trespasses, as we forgive those who trespass against us. And lead us not into temptation, but deliver us from evil. Hail Mary, full of grace, the Lord is with you. Blessed art thou among women, and blessed is the fruit of thy womb, Jesus. Holy Mary, Mother of God, pray for us sinners, now and at the hour of our death. Amen. Hail Mary, full of grace, the Lord is with you. Blessed art thou among women, and blessed is the fruit of thy womb, Jesus. Holy Mary, Mother of God, pray for us sinners, now and at the hour of our death. Amen. Hail Mary, full of grace, the Lord is with you. Blessed art thou among women, and blessed is the fruit of thy womb, Jesus. Holy Mary, Mother of God, pray for us sinners, now and at the hour of our death. Amen. Hail Mary, full of grace, the Lord is with you. Blessed art thou among women, and blessed is the fruit of thy womb, Jesus. Holy Mary, Mother of God, pray for us sinners, now and at the hour of our death. Amen. Hail Mary, full of grace, the Lord is with you. Blessed art thou among women, and blessed is the fruit of thy womb, Jesus. Holy Mary, Mother of God, pray for us sinners, now and at the hour of our death. Amen. Hail Mary, full of grace, the Lord is with you. Blessed art thou among women, and blessed is the fruit of thy womb, Jesus. Holy Mary, Mother of God, pray for us sinners, now and at the hour of our death. Amen. Hail Mary, full of grace, the Lord is with you. Blessed art thou among women, and blessed is the fruit of thy womb, Jesus. Holy Mary, Mother of God, pray for us sinners, now and at the hour of our death. Amen. The fourth dolor of our Blessed Mother Mary is the meeting of Jesus and Mary on the way of the cross. Beloved Mother, we feel and honor your sufferings. Our Father, who art in heaven, hallowed be thy name. Thy kingdom come, thy will be done on earth as it is in heaven. Give us this day our daily bread, and forgive us our trespasses as we forgive those who trespass against us. And lead us not into temptation, but deliver us from evil. Hail Mary, full of grace, the Lord is with you. Blessed art thou among women, and blessed is the fruit of thy womb, Jesus. Holy Mary, Mother of God, pray for us sinners, now and at the hour of my death. Amen. Hail Mary, full of grace, the Lord is with you. Blessed art thou among women, and blessed is the fruit of thy womb, Jesus. Holy Mary, Mother of God, pray for us sinners, now and at the hour of my death. Amen. Hail Mary, full of grace, the Lord is with you. Blessed art thou among women, and blessed is the fruit of thy womb, Jesus. Holy Mary, Mother of God, pray for us sinners, now and at the hour of our death. Amen. Hail Mary, full of grace, the Lord is with you. Blessed art thou among women, and blessed is the fruit of thy womb, Jesus. Holy Mary, Mother of God, pray for us sinners, now and at the hour of our death. Amen. Hail Mary, full of grace, the Lord is with you. Blessed art thou among women, and blessed is the fruit of thy womb, Jesus. Holy Mary, Mother of God, pray for us sinners, now and at the hour of our death. Amen. Hail Mary, full of grace, the Lord is with you. Blessed art thou among women, and blessed is the fruit of thy womb, Jesus. Holy Mary, Mother of God, pray for us sinners, now and at the hour of our death. Amen. Hail Mary, full of grace, the Lord is with you. Blessed art thou among women, and blessed is the fruit of thy womb, Jesus. Holy Mary, Mother of God, pray for us sinners, now and at the hour of our death. Amen. The fifth dolor of our Blessed Mother is the crucifixion of Jesus. Beloved Mother, we feel and honor your sufferings. Our Father, who art in heaven, hallowed be thy name. Thy kingdom come, thy will be done on earth as it is in heaven. Give us this day our daily bread, and forgive us our trespasses, as we forgive those who trespass against us. And lead us not into temptation, but deliver us from evil. Hail Mary, full of grace, the Lord is with you. Blessed art thou among women, and blessed is the fruit of thy womb, Jesus. Holy Mary, Mother of God, pray for us sinners, now and at the hour of my death. Amen. Hail Mary, full of grace, the Lord is with you. Blessed art thou among women, and blessed is the fruit of thy womb, Jesus. Holy Mary, Mother of God, pray for us sinners, now and at the hour of our death. Amen. Hail Mary, full of grace, the Lord is with you. Blessed art thou among women, and blessed is the fruit of thy womb, Jesus. Holy Mary, Mother of God, pray for us sinners, now and at the hour of our death. Amen. Hail Mary, full of grace, the Lord is with you. Blessed art thou among women, and blessed is the fruit of thy womb, Jesus. Holy Mary, Mother of God, pray for us sinners, now and at the hour of our death. Amen. Hail Mary, full of grace, the Lord is with you. Blessed art thou among women, and blessed is the fruit of thy womb, Jesus. Holy Mary, Mother of God, pray for us sinners, now and at the hour of our death. Amen. Hail Mary, full of grace, the Lord is with you. Blessed art thou among women, and blessed is the fruit of thy womb, Jesus. Holy Mary, Mother of God, pray for us sinners, now and at the hour of our death. Amen. Hail Mary, full of grace, the Lord is with you. Blessed art thou among women, and blessed is the fruit of thy womb, Jesus. Holy Mary, Mother of God, pray for us sinners, now and at the hour of our death. Amen. The sixth dolor of our Blessed Mother is the taking down of the body of Jesus from the cross. Beloved Mother, we feel and honor your sufferings. Our Father, who art in heaven, hallowed be thy name. Thy kingdom come, thy will be done on earth as it is in heaven. Give us this day our daily bread, and forgive us our trespasses, as we forgive those who trespass against us. And lead us not into temptation, but deliver us from evil. Hail Mary, full of grace, the Lord is with you. Blessed art thou among women, and blessed is the fruit of thy womb, Jesus. Holy Mary, Mother of God, pray for us sinners, now and at the hour of our death. Amen. Hail Mary, full of grace, the Lord is with you. Blessed art thou among women, and blessed is the fruit of thy womb, Jesus. Holy Mary, Mother of God, pray for us sinners, now and at the hour of our death. Amen. Hail Mary, full of grace, the Lord is with you. Blessed art thou among women, and blessed is the fruit of thy womb, Jesus. Holy Mary, Mother of God, pray for us sinners, now and at the hour of our death. Amen. Hail Mary, full of grace, the Lord is with you. Blessed art thou among women, and blessed is the fruit of thy womb, Jesus. Holy Mary, Mother of God, pray for us sinners, now and at the hour of our death. Amen. Hail Mary, full of grace, the Lord is with you. Blessed art thou among women, and blessed is the fruit of thy womb, Jesus. Holy Mary, Mother of God, pray for us sinners, now and at the hour of our death. Amen. Hail Mary, full of grace, the Lord is with you. Blessed art thou among women, and blessed is the fruit of thy womb, Jesus. Holy Mary, Mother of God, pray for us sinners, now and at the hour of our death. Amen. Hail Mary, full of grace, the Lord is with you. Blessed art thou among women, and blessed is the fruit of thy womb, Jesus. Holy Mary, Mother of God, pray for us sinners, now and at the hour of our death. Amen. And the seventh dolor of our Blessed Mother is the burial of Jesus. Beloved Mother, we feel and honor your sufferings. Our Father, who art in heaven, hallowed be thy name. Thy kingdom come, thy will be done on earth as it is in heaven. Give us this day our daily bread, and forgive us our trespasses, as we forgive those who trespass against us. And lead us not into temptation, but deliver us from evil. Amen. Hail Mary, full of grace, the Lord is with you. Blessed art thou among women, and blessed is the fruit of thy womb, Jesus. Holy Mary, Mother of God, pray for us sinners, now and at the hour of our death. Amen. Hail Mary, full of grace, the Lord is with you. Blessed art thou among women, and blessed is the fruit of thy womb, Jesus. Holy Mary, Mother of God, pray for us sinners, now and at the hour of our death. Amen. Hail Mary, full of grace, the Lord is with you. Blessed art thou among women, and blessed is the fruit of thy womb, Jesus. Holy Mary, Mother of God, pray for us sinners, now and at the hour of our death. Amen. Hail Mary, full of grace, the Lord is with you. Blessed art thou among women, and blessed is the fruit of thy womb, Jesus. Holy Mary, Mother of God, pray for us sinners, now and at the hour of our death. Amen. Hail Mary, full of grace, the Lord is with you. Blessed art thou among women, and blessed is the fruit of thy womb, Jesus. Holy Mary, Mother of God, pray for us sinners, now and at the hour of our death. Amen. Hail Mary, full of grace, the Lord is with you. Blessed art thou among women, and blessed is the fruit of thy womb, Jesus. Holy Mary, Mother of God, pray for us sinners, now and at the hour of our death. Amen. Hail Mary, full of grace, the Lord is with you. Blessed art thou among women, and blessed is the fruit of thy womb, Jesus. Holy Mary, Mother of God, pray for us sinners, now and at the hour of our death. Amen. And now, in honor of our Holy Mother's tears, Hail Mary, full of grace, the Lord is with you. Blessed art thou among women, and blessed is the fruit of thy womb, Jesus. Holy Mary, Mother of God, pray for us sinners, now and at the hour of our death. Amen. Hail Mary, full of grace, the Lord is with you. Blessed art thou among women, and blessed is the fruit of thy womb, Jesus. Holy Mary, Mother of God, pray for us sinners, now and at the hour of our death. Amen. Hail Mary, full of grace, the Lord is with you. Blessed art thou among women, and blessed is the fruit of thy womb, Jesus. Holy Mary, Mother of God, pray for us sinners, now and at the hour of our death. Amen. In the name of the Father, and of the Son, and of the Holy Spirit. Amen. The Blessed Virgin Mary grants seven graces to the souls who honor her daily by saying seven Hail Marys and meditating on her tears and dolors. The devotion was passed on by St. Bridget's. Now here are the seven graces. One, I will grant peace to their families. Two, they will be enlightened about the divine mysteries. Three, I will console them in their pains and I will accompany them in their work. Four, I will give them as much as they ask for, as long as it does not oppose the adorable will of my divine Son or the sanctification of their souls. Five, I will defend them in their spiritual battles with the infernal enemy, and I will protect them at every instant of their lives. Six, I will visibly help them at the moment of their death. They will see the face of their mother. Seven, I have obtained this grace from my divine Son, that those who propagate this devotion to my tears and dolors will be taken directly from this earthly life to eternal happiness, since all their sins will be forgiven, and my Son and I will be their eternal consolation and joy. Amen.
6: Hi, this is Joe Veltri. I want to thank Charles for praying the seven sorrows of our Blessed Mother. He's very dedicated to this devotion. One day, he asked if we could have that in one of our prayer segments. So, we have it. Stay tuned every Wednesday, 3:30, and Friday at 2:20, and pray, meditate with love on our Mother of Sorrows. Thank you, everyone. And stay tuned with us now as we continue to watch and pray.

0: Jesus. Once again, you are listening to the Holy Souls Ministry radio broadcast, and we want you to stay tuned for the Stations of the Cross coming up next. 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And we pray for baby Macklin, baby Remy, baby Dietrich, my Golden Rose Brooklyn Mary, and baby Poreen. We ask for blessings upon all these babies. And once again, we want to thank Linda Gross for being the sponsor for the Stations of the Cross radio broadcast coming up next here on First Friday here on Holy Souls Ministry. Good afternoon.
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1: My innocent Jesus, to free me from eternal death, you allowed yourself to be condemned by a pagan judge to the death of the cross. Give me a hatred for sin and the grace so to live that I may one day obtain from you a merciful sentence. The poor souls in purgatory have already been judged. Through your mercy, they have escaped hell, yet on account of their sins, your justice has condemned them to the fire of purgatory. O merciful Jesus, have pity on them. Revoke the sentence of their exile and open to them the gates of heaven. My Jesus, mercy. Our Father, who art in heaven, hallowed be thy name. Thy kingdom come, thy will be done on earth as it is in heaven.
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1: and hail Mary, full of grace, the Lord is with thee. Blessed art thou among women, and blessed is the fruit of thy womb, Jesus. Eternal rest grant unto them, O Lord. Merciful Jesus, grant them eternal rest. Second station, Jesus is made to bear his cross. We adore you, O Christ, and we bless you. O Holy Cross, you are the tree of life, the gate of heaven, our salvation and our only hope. Be my salvation at the hour of death. O Jesus, be mindful of your servants who have departed this life with this sign of faith. Free them by the victorious power of your cross, with which you have conquered death. Lead them into eternal life and happiness. Please kneel. Third station, Jesus falls for the first time under his cross. We adore you, O Christ, and we bless you. Through your weakness under the cross and the merits of this first fall, grant me perseverance in my good resolutions, that I may always walk faithfully in your holy ways. The souls in purgatory now suffer because they neglected and abused your graces in this life. They now realize that no sin-stained soul can see God. Have mercy, therefore, on them and cleanse them from all their sin. Through the intercession of your sorrowful mother, deliver them from purgatory. Please kneel. My Jesus, mercy. The fourth station, Jesus meets his afflicted mother. We adore you, O Christ, and we bless you. O heart of Mary, O heart of Jesus, I offer my life for my sins. May the sweet names of Jesus and Mary be on my lips and in my heart at the hour of my death. O sweetest heart of Jesus, we implore that we may love you more and more. Sweetheart of Mary, be our salvation. Mother most sorrowful, merciful Queen of the Holy Souls, into your hands I place

The fifth station, Cyrenian helps Jesus to carry his cross. We adore you, O Christ, and we bless you. O my Jesus, I accept the cross, I embrace it. Let me help you to carry your cross by being patient in all trials that may assail me. How many souls in purgatory now regret their past impatience? But you, O Lord, be generous with them and remit that which still remains to be expiated. Please kneel. My Jesus, mercy. The sixth station, Veronica wipes the face of Jesus. We adore you, O Christ, and we bless you. O Lord Jesus Christ, you who have left on Veronica's veil the impress of your blood-stained countenance, grant that the memory of your bitter passion and death may ever remain impressed on my soul. Have pity on the poor souls, made to your image and likeness, and redeemed by your most precious blood. Free them from all sin, that they may enter heaven, to see you face to face forever and ever. Please kneel. My Jesus, mercy. The seventh station, Jesus falls the second time. We adore you, O Christ, and we bless you. My sins have made your cross heavy, O Jesus. I detest them and firmly purpose to amend my life. Never permit me to separate myself from you again. Have mercy, O Jesus, on those souls who now suffer the pains of purgatory for mortal sins committed in this life. O clement heart of Jesus, have compassion on them. Please kneel. My Jesus, mercy. The eighth station, Jesus comforts the women of Jerusalem. We adore you, O Christ, and we bless you. Most compassionate heart of Jesus, my Jesus, who said to the holy women, weep not over me, but weep for yourselves and for your children. Make me weep for the ingratitude which I have returned for your love. I wish to make amends in this life for my sins, that I may obtain pardon of them in the next. Grant me a tender love for the souls in purgatory, especially for the souls of my relatives. For the future, I promise to do what I have neglected through my forgetfulness and hardness of heart. Please kneel. My Jesus, mercy. The ninth station, Jesus falls the third time. We adore you, O Christ, and we bless you. Through this most painful fall, O Jesus, I ask you to deliver me from an unhappy death, which would plunge me into hell. From the power of the enemy, deliver my immortal soul, and make me live and die in your grace. Look with mercy upon the poor souls doing penance in purgatory. With tears and prayers, they seek your help and mercy. Hear their prayers and lead them out of that place of punishment into the blessed peace of heaven, there to enjoy forever the splendor of your glory. Please kneel. My Jesus, mercy. The tenth station, Jesus is stripped of his garments. We adore you, O Christ, and we bless you. My most blessed Redeemer, stripped of your garments for love of me, grant me holy modesty and purity. Deliver me from all dangerous inclinations to created things. Make me die to everything of this world, that a death separation from all earthly things may be easy. Of what benefit now are wealth and the pleasures of this world to the souls in purgatory? Their bodies they had to leave to worms, and their wealth to heirs. Only their works have followed them, the good to be rewarded, the evil to be punished.

Lord, put an end to their suffering. Do not keep them any longer from their heredity of the saints, but pardon them and admit them into the realm of eternal bliss and happiness. Please kneel. My Jesus, mercy. The 11th station. Jesus is nailed to the cross. We adore you, O Christ, and we bless you. My most innocent Jesus, nailed to the cross for my sins, I beseech you, through the merits of your horrible suffering, to come to my aid in my last sickness and agony. Grant me the grace to receive in time your most holy sacraments. Come to me then, O most holy Viaticum, and pour in upon my soul the patience of your most sacred heart. And you, O Mary, my mother, console me in that hour and make sweet my sufferings through the sorrow that pierced your heart at the crucifixion. Lamb of God, have mercy on the souls in purgatory whose sufferings are greater than those of all the sick and dying. Spare them this agony, and through the merits of your passion, admit them into your eternal dwellings. Please kneel. My Jesus, mercy. The 12th station, Jesus dies on the cross. We adore you, O Christ, and we bless you. Through your 3 hours' agony on the cross, grant me, O Jesus, a happy death. Take me when I am best prepared. In that hour, fill my soul with holy sentiments of faith, hope, and charity. Give me true and perfect contrition for my sins and the grace to accept with Christian resignation my death with all its pains and sufferings. May I leave this world invoking your most holy name. Mary, Mother of Sorrows, Refuge of the Dying, be near me in my last agony. Remember me, O most loving Jesus, the poor souls, with that love with which you did give comfort to the good thief. This day you shall be with me in paradise. Call these souls into the kingdom of your glory, that they may praise you together with all the angels and saints forever and ever. My Jesus, mercy. The 13th station, Jesus is taken down from the cross. We adore you, O Christ, and we bless you. O Jesus, you whose soul did descend to the dead to announce peace to the just of the Old Testament, descend now amongst the poor souls who yearn for you. Free them from the chains of their slavery and grant them the liberty of true children of God. O Mary, my mother, may I, like Jesus, be placed in your arms at my departure from this world. Be with me at the tribunal of the divine judge, that through your intercession I may obtain a favorable sentence. Sweetheart of Mary, be my salvation. My Jesus, mercy. The 14th station, Jesus is laid in the tomb. We adore you, O Christ, and we bless you. O Jesus, through the merits of your bitter passion and death, and through your glorious resurrection, I beseech you, have compassion on the poor souls and grant them a happy and glorious admission into heaven. Let them enter into that peace so long desired. Let them contemplate the splendor of the beatific vision. Let them bless eternally your mercy. Sweet heart of Mary, be my salvation. When I myself shall be condemned to that place of torture, when my body will be in the cold earth and my soul in the fire of purgatory. Most loving mother, on that day, save your child. Bring me quick relief, and through your merits, deliver me from the flames, that I may thank you in heaven, and with you and all the saints, adore and love Jesus, your beloved Son, who with the Father and the Holy Spirit lives and reigns, true God, forever and ever. Amen. My Jesus, mercy.

Good afternoon. Welcome to the Holy Souls Hour with Joe Veltri. The Holy Souls Hour can be heard every Monday through Thursday from 3 until 3:30 in the afternoon, and every Friday from 3 until 4 o'clock in the afternoon. And now, once again, here is Joe Veltri.

welcome to the Holy Souls Ministry First Friday Healing Program. Hope a lot of you are looking forward to this day. We've gotten healings, and probably a lot of healings we don't even know about. And I hope that's many of you listening, and we'll have our First Friday Healing Program. Michael Roberts is our producer. Thank you, Michael Roberts. And you're welcome to call in, and we'll touch the phone with our St. Raphael oil, and we'll say the prayers. That's all we got to do. Very simple, but very powerful. Let me tell you, people come up to me so many times. I just so impressed how I give them the oil, and they tell me almost every single time it has helped them. It has helped them with so many different things. I just had it this morning. Some woman just told me a miracle happened. And we want that to happen to you through St. Raphael on the Feast of the Guardian Angels. So how appropriate is the day. In between the calls, hopefully we get calls today, I'll read some little stories on guardian angels, how they help us. But let me get a number, and then we'll go into the Chapel of Divine Mercy. I'll get the sponsor. Our sponsor is Dennis Berent. In honor of the Guardian Angels, he sponsored the day. And thank you, Dennis, for the beautiful billboard. It's now up on I-95, on Academy and I-95. So check it out, if you can. Our Lady, beautiful Lady, Queen of the Angels. And we pray for his upcoming knee replacement and for peace and strength for you, Dennis, for what you got to go through. Every one of you have something. What you had to go through cataract surgery, or you might have to go through a knee replacement, or something similar. But mostly everyone has been through that, been there, done that. So today with Mullen Technology, and of course with prayer, that's why we're here. You'll get through, but you'll get through. You will get by. I guarantee it. You will get by. Trust in the Lord. Okay, and we all need to do that. I need that myself. But thank you, Dennis, and I'll get the number. We're going to call, and I'll be ready for you. Our first person will pray for us, Dennis, at his request, and we'll just give us a call, and we'll pray the St. Raphael prayers for you and touch the phone that he may touch you on this Feast of the Guardian Angels. We are a special today. So if you feel led, inspired, and you have enough confidence and faith, give us a call. You will get a blessing at 856-962-8178. Michael will be standing by to take your call at 856-962-8178. And now we're going to start with the chaplet on Divine Mercy for your departed loved ones. In the name of the Father, and the Son, and the Holy Spirit, amen. You expire, Jesus, but the source of life cuts forth for souls, and the ocean of mercy open up for the whole world. O font of life, unfathomable Divine Mercy, you rob the whole world and empty yourself out upon us. O blood and water, which cuts forth from the heart of Jesus as a fountain of mercy, I trust in you. Our Father, who art in heaven, hallowed be thy name. Thy kingdom come, thy will be done on earth as it is in heaven. Give us this day our daily bread, and forgive us our trespasses, as we forgive those who trespass against us. And lead us not into temptation, but deliver us from evil. Amen. Hail Mary, full of grace, the Lord is with thee. Blessed art thou among women, and blessed is the fruit of thy womb, Jesus. Holy Mary, Mother of God, pray for us sinners, now and at the hour of our death. Amen. I believe in God, the Father Almighty, creator of heaven and earth, and in Jesus Christ, his only Son, our Lord, who was conceived by the Holy Spirit, born of the Virgin Mary, suffered under Pontius Pilate, was crucified, died, and was buried. He descended into hell. The third day he rose again. He ascended into heaven and is seated at the right hand of God, the Father Almighty. From thence he will come to judge the living and the dead.
I believe in the Holy Spirit, the Holy Catholic Church, the communion of saints, the forgiveness of sins, the resurrection of the body, and life everlasting. Amen. Eternal Father, we offer you the body, the blood, the soul, and divinity of your dearly beloved Son, our Lord Jesus Christ, in atonement for our sins and those of the whole world, for the sake of his sorrowful passion. Have mercy on us and on the whole world. For the sake of his sorrowful passion, have mercy on us and on the whole world. For the sake of his sorrowful passion, have mercy on us and on the whole world. For the sake of his sorrowful passion, have mercy on us and on the whole world. For the sake of his sorrowful passion, have mercy on us and on the whole world. For the sake of his sorrowful passion, have mercy on us and on the whole world. For the sake of his sorrowful passion, have mercy on us and on the whole world. For the sake of his sorrowful passion, have mercy on us and on the whole world. For the sake of his sorrowful passion, have mercy on us and on the whole world. For the sake of his sorrowful passion, have mercy on us and on the whole world. Eternal Father, we offer you the body, the blood, the soul, and divinity of your dearly beloved Son, our Lord Jesus Christ, in atonement for our sins and those of the whole world. For the sake of his sorrowful passion, have mercy on us and on the whole world. For the sake of his sorrowful passion, have mercy on us and on the whole world. For the sake of his sorrowful passion, have mercy on us and on the whole world. For the sake of his sorrowful passion, have mercy on us and on the whole world. For the sake of his sorrowful passion, have mercy on us and on the whole world. For the sake of his sorrowful passion, have mercy on us and on the whole world. For the sake of his sorrowful passion, have mercy on us and on the whole world. For the sake of his sorrowful passion, have mercy on us and on the whole world. For the sake of his sorrowful passion, have mercy on us and on the whole world. For the sake of his sorrowful passion, have mercy on us and on the whole world. Eternal Father, we offer you the body, the blood, the soul, and divinity of your dearly beloved Son, our Lord Jesus Christ, and atonement for our sins and those of the whole world. For the sake of his sorrowful passion, have mercy on us and on the whole world. For the sake of his sorrowful passion, have mercy on us and on the whole world. For the sake of his sorrowful passion, have mercy on us and on the whole world. For the sake of his sorrowful passion, have mercy on us and on the whole world. For the sake of his sorrowful passion, have mercy on us and on the whole world. For the sake of his sorrowful passion, have mercy on us and on the whole world. For the sake of his sorrowful passion, have mercy on us and on the whole world. For the sake of his sorrowful passion, have mercy on us and on the whole world. For the sake of his sorrowful passion, have mercy on us and on the whole world. Eternal Father, I offer you the body, the blood, the soul, and divinity of your dearly beloved Son, our Lord Jesus Christ, in atonement for our sins and those of the whole world. For the sake of his sorrowful passion, have mercy on us and on the whole world. For the sake of his sorrowful passion, have mercy on us and on the whole world. For the sake of his sorrowful passion, have mercy on us and on the whole world. For the sake of his sorrowful passion, have mercy on us and on the whole world. For the sake of his sorrowful passion, have mercy on us and on the whole world. For the sake of his sorrowful passion, have mercy on us and on the whole world.
for the sake of his sorrowful passion, have mercy on us and on the whole world. For the sake of his sorrowful passion, have mercy on us and on the whole world. For the sake of his sorrowful passion, have mercy on us and on the whole world. For the sake of his sorrowful passion, have mercy on us and on the whole world. Eternal Father, we offer you that body, that blood, that soul, and divinity of your dearly beloved Son, our Lord Jesus Christ, and atonement for our sins and those of the whole world. For the sake of his sorrowful passion, have mercy on us and on the whole world. For the sake of his sorrowful passion, have mercy on us and on the whole world. For the sake of his sorrowful passion, have mercy on us and on the whole world. For the sake of his sorrowful passion, have mercy on us and on the whole world. For the sake of his sorrowful passion, have mercy on us and on the whole world. For the sake of his sorrowful passion, have mercy on us and on the whole world. For the sake of his sorrowful passion, have mercy on us and on the whole world. For the sake of his sorrowful passion, have mercy on us and on the whole world. For the sake of his sorrowful passion, have mercy on us and on the whole world. For the sake of his sorrowful passion, have mercy on us and on the whole world. Holy God, Holy Mighty One, Holy Immortal One, have mercy on us and on the whole world. Holy God, Holy Mighty One, Holy and Mortal One, have mercy on us and on the whole world. Holy God, Holy Mighty One, Holy Immortal One, have mercy on us and on the whole world. Eternal God, in your mercy is endless and a treasure of compassion inexhaustible. Look kindly upon us and increase your mercy in us. In difficult moments, we're not despair, but great confidence. Submit ourselves to your holy will, which is love and mercy itself. Amen. St. Faustina, pray for us. Holy souls, pray for us. Guardian angels, pray for us. In the name of Father, Son, Holy Spirit, amen. It is a feast day of the guardian angels. That's a very special day. Our guardian angels are our best friends, and they're happy that we celebrate this day. They deserve our thanksgiving and praise for being with us. And I'll tell a few guardian angel stories. We have time. But you're welcome to call. But before I do, I don't want to forget my Holy Souls calendar. I never like to forget that if I can help it. It's very important because Holy Souls calendar, we just don't pray for the Holy Souls, but we pray for them personally, not only personally, but also I mention them, I might know them, you might know them, you know. So we pray for our dear friends who went before us. They are pioneers. They went before us. We have James Lightfoot. That's would have been his birthday today. That's Rachel Robertson's father. She's our traffic manager here. And I heard they did a great job at Let's Talk this morning. Beautiful talk this morning. So listen to Let's Talk every weekday at 11 o'clock. I hope I got that right. James Lightfoot. It would have been his birthday today. We want to remember Julia Schaller. I was there when she was passing. The family was glad to see me because it's kind of hard to see your mother passing away. So they were so glad I got there. I was able to pray at chapel and pray with them. Julia Schaller passed away October 4th, 2001. And Maria and Frankie and Jean and Joan, they will be sponsoring this coming Sunday in memory of Julia Schaller. Hey, you know, I was there, you know that, 25 years ago? Unbelievable. I don't know if I'm going to be here in 25 more years from now. That would make me 100. Well, you know, it might be possible. Okay,
We have Scott McManus. Anybody know him? God bless you, Scott, for the life you lived in this earth, all the good deeds you've done that we don't know about, all the hidden sacrifices. We don't know anything about that, but God knows what you've done. I don't know you at all, Scott. But when you came into this life, of all the good things that you've done, may God bless you for the life that you lived. October 2nd, 2017, so it'd be 9 years ago for him. Harry Kahn, he was born on this day, October 2nd, 1950. You know, I do, everyone, I you know maybe you can do it too, I offer up a plenary indulgence. I try to, every day, for someone on a Holy Souls calendar, and I did that today for Harry Kahn. He was part of the choir down there at St. Nick's, I believe. He's a good man, good man. He encouraged, you know, Vera, he encouraged her to join a choir. So, Harry, see the good things that we can do? Like what Harry done, he left behind him good fruits. And we all do the same. Harry Kahn, October 2nd, 1950, was born. Mary DiBello's mother, I don't know her name, she died October 3rd, 1988. Mary DiBello. Anybody know about Mary DiBello? Is she still with us? Anybody know Mary DiBello? That was many years ago. She used to call us. Vince Martoni, Sr., I think, October 2nd, 2013, Vince Martone. Dorothy Doherty, October 4th. Was born in 1929. Anybody know Dorothy Doherty? Michelle was her daughter, Michelle Doherty. And I just found out something now. Thank you, Rita Smith, for responding to our appeal letter, like many of you have. So thank you, everyone. And be patient with me. I will get back to you, every one of you. You know, so be patient with that. And we have a Jerry Fontaine. That was Maria McCracken's close friend. I knew Jerry. Never knew her personally, but I heard of her a lot through Maria McCracken's, was in a nursing home. Our dear Jerry has passed away September 24th of this year. So you're talking a little over a week ago. Jerry has passed away. We love you, Jerry, wherever you are. You know, wherever you are, we know, you know, that we're there praying for you. And you know, I said it, I'll say it again, when we pray for our dearly departed loved ones, who do we make happy? God? Yes, of course. We make their guardian angels happy because they're sad. No, many people are praying for them. So we pray for them, and that makes your guardian angels very happy. So we pray for them. And Elaine McDaniels just passed away. Thank you, Rita, for that. She just died August the 2nd, 2026. So let's pray for them. Eternal rest grant to them, O Lord. Let your perpetual light to shine upon them. May their souls and all the souls of the faithful departed, to the mercy of God, rest in peace. Amen. And through the garden, may the garden angels, let's everyone send our garden angels to them and to all our departed loved ones, asking God to give them comfort and relief on this special day of the garden angels. Thank you, everyone. Thank you for all those who helped this week, Bill and Sharon Hawhey, Ezekiel, and they've done a good job. Sharon speaks on the messages of Medjugorje, always does a great job. We love her. And you too, Bill. Joking around here. Pray for Bill. He took some like medicine, like steroids, to cut out the pain, and that gave him stomach ulcer. So we pray for you, Bill, for a healing. And I want to thank Dom Lizio and his wife Jean. I love them when they're on together like that. They do a good job. I love your story, Dom, about the little miracle story. So I love hearing that. So thank you for that. Also, I want to thank
John and Anne Marie Madrigal. I love when they're on. They sing together. We got a singing team here. And I was so blessed with this ministry. I thank everyone who's helped with this ministry. And love the story with what you've done with St. Michael the Archangel appeared to that nun, to this nun, forget her name. And anyway, we want to let you know, Karen Plummer will be on tomorrow. Always gives a beautiful talk. Looking forward to her talk. You got to tune into her. Yeah, she's really really giving some good talks, and you will be inspired. So tune in tomorrow with Karen Plummer. So thank everyone for being a part of this ministry. Okay, that's my little thank yous here. Thank you, everyone. And once again, happy birthday, Vera. Her birthday is today. Vera's a big part of this ministry. Thank you. Matter of fact, we got a couple of angel stories that Vera gave me. And if I don't get too many calls, I'll read the stories on the Feast of the Garden Angels. It's always inspiring to hear stories on the angels, isn't it? I hope you too. Let's see, here we have our prayers for Rita Smith. Oh, here's a little thing with the angels. She just thought, and Rita Smith, I called her. She was calling me. Thank you, Rita, for your donation towards our appeal letter. That appeal letter keeps us going till Christmas. Things slow down. We have this lull. Nothing comes in. It's perfect. And you are so generous, everyone, that you keep us going until Christmas. And then Christmas, many of you, thank God, are generous because of Christmas. And more souls go to heaven on Christmas Day. So this is a good thing. You keep this ministry going now for 35 years. November 15th, 35 years on radio. So thank you, Rita Smith. You're going to tell us a little story, Rita, now. Rita had a doctor's appointment today, an eye doctor. And that's on St. Raphael, right? So I had to pray for her as well. But she had an eye doctor's appointment. She forgot. They don't call her. You ever have a doctor or a dentist that doesn't call to confirm appointments? Some do, some don't. Her doctor did not call her. They don't do that. So she's out, and she puts a jacket on that she hasn't worn for a while, and she reaches into her pocket and pulls out a little card. And a card said, "You have a doctor's appointment today at 1 o'clock. And, you know, that was this morning. So how's that for divine providence? Was that her guardian angel tapping her on the shoulder saying, "Rita, you got a doctor's appointment today"? I thought that was so pretty neat. You know, it was around 1 o'clock, and we hope you did well. We'll pray for you today, Rita Smith. Please pray for her and her husband, Tom, for good health and for all that you do for this ministry. Okay, Lois Stats, for continued good health for you, Lois. Thank you for helping this ministry. And Anne was taken to the hospital for brain hemorrhaging. And has always helped this ministry. I always love the Donahue's. There's 10 people in the Donahue family. And her sister was taken, Lori's sister, Anne, for brain hemorrhaging. And she's now at St. Mary's Rehab, and she's doing better. Thank you. And Bill, we pray for you, Anonymous, for her son for surgery. We pray for that. And please pray for my buddy. Who's buddy? My buddy. That's my cat. Yeah, he's not eating, I worry. You know, I worry for my pet. So anyway, please pray for my cat, buddy. And that's it. And I will go into the St. Raphael healing for, as I promised you, Dennis Barrent. You will be the first one. And I touch the phone with the St. Raphael oil. May you get such a healing that when you go to the doctors for a consultation, they won't see nothing. They'll say, "Hey, wait a minute. What's happened here?" That's not too far-fetched. I hear it all the time. And I'm sure you have, too. Miracle stories.
Life is a miracle, isn't it? And you get up every morning, you might suffer, whoever you're going through, it might be a down day, but let me say, it's adventure. You know, make some aspirations, make it into every day your miracle day, because every day there's miracles. And, okay, here we go for you, Dennis. O Mother of God, Maria Rosa Mystica, together with Holy St. Raphael, God's healing archangel, grant that Dennis Berent for healing, the grace that true sorrow for his sins, and be invoked three times the holy name of Jesus before God, that give Dennis comfort in his present illness. Jesus, Jesus, Jesus. Glory be to the Father, and to the Son, and to the Holy Spirit, as it was in the beginning, is now, and will be forever. Amen. Glory be to the Father, and to the Son, and to the Holy Spirit, as it was in the beginning, is now, and will be forever. Amen. Glory be to the Father, and to the Son, and to the Holy Spirit, as it was in the beginning, is now, and will be forever. Amen. Blessed be the name of the Lord, now and forever. Amen. We pray for you, Dennis, for a good, successful knee replacement. And please pray for Susan Cole. I'll be going out to the cemetery, Hillside Cemetery. I believe that's in, that's up near Glenside or Abington in that area. I'll be going to a cemetery tomorrow in the morning. So her son died, Anthony. Many of you lost a son or a daughter. Our hearts go out to you. And that's what we're here for. Not just to get souls into heaven, but to get each other into heaven. And love will do that. We love each other. And we pray for each other. And we help each other into heaven. That's what we do here at the Holy Souls Ministry. Matter of fact, I like to even like to say we help souls, save souls from going to hell. So we want to pray for Ann Gaffney. She's the one that had the hemorrhaging, Ann Gaffney. I'm going to do that right now for Laurie's sister. There's 10, I love the Donahue family. There's 10 siblings, you know. And we got a miracle or two already with the Donahues. Isn't that so beautiful? All right. I'm going to say the prayers right now. Bear with me. I spilled some of the oil on the table. That's okay. I'll bless my table with the oil. There you have it. And I'll bless myself with the oil. There you go. All right. Let me say the prayers for Ann Gaffney, that she will have a healing. Her bleeding did stop. The hemorrhaging did stop. The brain hemorrhaging. And that's, isn't that beautiful? And she's at Mary's Rehab, St. Mary's Rehab in Langhorn. And I believe that's in Levittown or Langhorn. And let us pray for her now. O Mother of God, Maria Rosa Mystica, together with Holy St. Raphael, God's healing archangel, grant to Ann Gaffney the grace to have true sorrow for her sins, and be invoked three times the holy name of Jesus before God to give Ann comfort in her present illness. Jesus, Jesus, Jesus. Amen. Glory be to the Father, and to the Son, and to the Holy Spirit, as it was in the beginning, is now, and will be forever. Amen. Glory be to the Father, and to the Son, and to the Holy Spirit, as it was in the beginning, is now, and will be forever. Amen. Glory be to the Father, and to the Son, and to the Holy Spirit, as it was in the beginning, is now, and will be forever. Amen. Blessed be the name of the Lord, now and forever. Amen. And I think Michael Roberts has sent me a name for Pam. He's requesting prayers for her son, Joseph, who is in a hospital. Also prayers for Pam's lab results. You pray for that, Pam.
that did come up really, really good test results, and your son, who's in a hospital, that he will do well, and you all have something really to rejoice about as we pray with the holy angels today. O Mother of God, Maria, Rosa Mystica, together with Holy St. Raphael, God's healing archangel, grant to Pam a healing for good lab results for her and for her son, Joseph. Grant them the grace of true sorrow for their sins. Let us invoke three times the holy name of Jesus before God to give Pam and her son, Joseph, comfort at this present time of illness. Jesus, Jesus, Jesus. Amen. Glory be to the Father, and to the Son, and to the Holy Spirit, as it was in the beginning, is now, and will be forever. Amen. Glory be to the Father, and to the Son, and to the Holy Spirit, as it was in the beginning, is now, and will be forever. Amen. Glory be to the Father, and to the Son, and to the Holy Spirit, as it was in the beginning, is now, and will be forever. Amen. Okay. You want to call for prayers of St. Raphael, give us a call at 856-962-8178, 856-962-8178. I'd like to pray for Mother's son for a good recovery. And we'll pray that right now. O Mother of God, Maria Rosa Mystica, together with Holy St. Raphael, God's healing archangel, grant to a mother for her son for recovery from surgery, that they will have the grace to have true sorrow for their sins. We invoke three times the holy name of Jesus before God to give them comfort in their present illness. Jesus, Jesus, Jesus. Glory be to the Father, and to the Son, and to the Holy Spirit, as it was in the beginning, is now, and will be forever. Amen. Glory be to the Father, and to the Son, and to the Holy Spirit, as it was in the beginning, is now, and will be forever. Amen. Glory be to the Father, and to the Son, and to the Holy Spirit, as it was in the beginning, is now, and will be forever. Amen. Blessed be the name of the Lord, now and forever. Amen. I'd like to do it for Rita Smith, too, because she's got the eye doctor's appointment today. And St. Raphael is healing angel for the eyes. And this is a feast of the angels, guardian angel. So let's pray for Rita Smith and for her husband, Tom. O Mother of God, Maria Rosa Mystica, together with Holy St. Raphael, God's healing archangel, grant to Rita and her husband Tom the grace to have true sorrow for their sins. We invoke three times the holy name of Jesus before God to give them comfort in their present illness. Jesus, Jesus, Jesus. Amen. Glory be to the Father, and to the Son, and to the Holy Spirit, who was in the beginning, is now, and will be forever. Amen. Glory be to the Father, and to the Son, and to the Holy Spirit, was in the beginning, as now, will be forever. Amen. Glory be to the Father, and to the Son, and the Holy Spirit, as it was in the beginning, as now, will be forever. Amen. You're welcome to call 856-962-8178, 856-962-8178. We'll pray for you today. Let me see if Michael texts me. No, I got nothing yet. You're welcome to call, and maybe you'll get a blessing and a healing on the Feast of the Angels today. One of the greatest healings is faith. So call with faith and prayers to the angels today and see what happens. Okay. I had somebody else I was going to pray for. Okay. We want to pray for... All right, I had somebody in mind. Again, more and more short-term lost memory, I think. I don't know. Anyway... We'll pray for Lois Stass. We pray for her. O Holy Archangel,
Mother of God, Maria Rosa Mystica, together with Holy Archangel Raphael, God's healing archangel, granted Lois Stas the grace to have true sorrow for her sins. We invoke three times the holy name of Jesus before God to give Lois comfort in her present illness. And we thank God for her good test results she's been getting and feeling better. Jesus, Jesus, Jesus, amen. Glory be to the Father, and to the Son, and to the Holy Spirit. It was in the beginning, is now, will be forever, amen. Glory be to the Father, and to the Son, and to the Holy Spirit, as it was in the beginning, is now, will be forever, amen. Glory be to the Father, and to the Son, and to the Holy Spirit, as it was in the beginning, is now, will be forever, amen. I couldn't think who it was. I want to pray for somebody, and it just hit me. And not only that, but Rob Cook hit me, too. He texted me. I want to pray for Father Allen's eyes. Vision improvement today. I touched the phone, and let's pray for Father Allen today. Oh, Mother of God, Maria Rosa Mystica, together with Holy Saint Raphael, God's healing archangel, grant to Father Allen Scott the grace to have true sorrow for his sins. We invoke three times the holy name of Jesus before God to give him comfort in his present illness. Jesus, Jesus, Jesus, amen. Glory be to the Father, and to the Son, and to the Holy Spirit, was in the beginning, is now, will be forever, amen. Glory be to the Father, and to the Son, and to the Holy Spirit, was in the beginning, is now, will be forever, amen. Okay, 856-962-8178. Give us a call, and we'll pray for you here on our First Friday Healing Program through the angels and the holy souls. And we pray from power from heaven to open up and come upon everyone listening today. We want to thank Vera. Also, Vera, we have a billboard coming up. Thank you, Vera. Over at Keystone. It's a local billboard. Right before you go onto the Tyconi Bridge, there's a billboard there put out by Outfront Billboard. We have a billboard there, billboard here, billboard everywhere. Okay, being funny, but hey, no, it's not. Our Lord's doing that through other people. And there's another one going up through Anonymous in a few weeks, I believe, on I-95. It will say, pray the rosary every day. I'm not even doing nothing, you know, and because I can't afford billboards anymore. That's why I put out the appeal letter, so I can stay on the airwaves. So I cannot put up billboards. But you see, divine providence, our Lord knows that, and he's putting up billboards through other people. Even John Boyle, he didn't mind me saying that. There are other people out there putting up billboards through the Holy Souls Ministry. So thank you, everyone. And it will be at Keystone and Leverick right before. It will say, One Nation Under God, right before the election. Isn't that beautiful? It will go up on October 8th. And will stay up after the elections, up until around November 10th. So it'll be that's a great thing. One Nation Under God. The great I Am. How's that? And you'll love it. And people will go by, and they'll see that, One Nation Under God, which we are. This based country is based on God and the Blessed Mother. And we love God, and we want to stay under God, not under anybody else. So thank you, Vera, for that. And thank you for the stories. I'm going to read some stories, Vera, that sent me on the Holy Angels. I appreciate that. All the help I can get, I appreciate that. Here goes a few stories from Vera on the Holy Souls, the feast day of the Holy Souls. So let me read a couple short ones. While I'm reading, please feel free to call, and we'll pray for you through the angels, or go in proxy, or go for somebody you know that's very sick. You might surprise yourself with miraculous results you will get from that. You may even be stunned. Our Lord has stunned me many times, and he will with you as well. 856-962-8178.
This is called The Burning Rollover Rescue, another harrowing real-life account. A woman was involved in a horrific car crash when a vehicle rolled down a steep embankment and landed completely upside down. As the engine compartment began to catch fire, she found herself trapped in a crushed cabin, slipping in and out of consciousness. Wow, that's like a, you know, serious. Suddenly, a calm, ordinary woman appeared at the shattered window, reached into the wreckage, and firmly told her, "Come with me, I will help you out." Guided by the stranger, the victim managed to crawl through the glass just before the vehicle entirely engulfed in flames. The victim blacked out on the grass and woke up hours later in a hospital bed. When she frantically asked the police and paramedics for the name of the brave woman who pulled her out, the first responders were confused. Multiple eyewitnesses who had rushed to the scene confirmed that she had exited the burning vehicle entirely alone, and no other woman had been near the car. Well, who was that? Guardian Angel? On this Guardian Angel Day, these are nice Guardian Angel stories. Here goes one more on this Feast of the Guardian Angels. And you probably have stories yourself. It's like Rita Smith had a different jacket on. She reached into her pocket and saw that she had an appointment with the doctor. She would never have known that. This is called The Paralyzed Climber of Mount Kenya. This is the documented account by a soldier's details, a military climbing expedition up the sheer rock faces of Mount Kenya. During a treacherous climb, one of the team members tragically fell to his death. Well, this shock and trauma of the accident left another soldier in the group completely paralyzed by fear, frozen on a tiny, precarious ledge. He could move neither up or down, facing his own imminent death. He was frozen with fear on a ledge somewhere up in the mountains. A soldier, seeing the death of his soldier friend fall to his death, he couldn't move. He was frozen. The team was completely alone. They were the only registered group on a mountain. They had not seen another soul for days. Suddenly, an unknown climber appeared right on an inaccessible ledge beside him. Without speaking, the stranger calmly climbed the rope into the soldier's harness, masterfully lowered him down the dangerous rock face to their safety on a base camp, and then turned back around. When a shaken soldier looked up a moment later to thank him, the mysterious climber had vanished back up into the mountain's face and was never seen or heard of from again. Oh, to me, I would just say this disappeared. Where did he come from? How did he get there? It must have been the Guardian Angel. We have our Guardian Angel stories here every Thursday night. It goes by so quick. We must have been on now for about 6-7 years, I would say, with our Guardian Angel stories. Tune in every Thursday and listen to our Guardian Angel stories. And don't forget, you help the Holy Souls and you make their Guardian Angels very happy. So who do you got praying for you? The Holy Souls will pray for you, and so will their Guardian Angels. We help each other into heaven out of love. The more we love, the more we help each other into heaven, all the Holy Souls. And they will help us. We will help each other into the kingdom by love. Love. Love is the answer. Yes? 856-962-8178. 856-962-8178. Let's see, Michael. Oh, okay, good. We got a call from Steve. Does not want to have
surgery at this doctor read his x-ray chart. Okay, asking shall receive, knocking the door will be open. Yeah? Seeking will find. Oh, maybe. Okay. Well, we'll ask for that. Knock on the door. We're knocking the door for you, Stephen, that you will not have that surgery. And let us know. That would be great if you can let us know. Any of you, let us know if you got improvement. I got people come up to me all the time saying they got miracles through the St. Raphael oil. Well, at least I can say it was not me. I mean, all glory to God, of course. I don't mean, but it's my, the guard, it's the angels. The angels. St. Raphael, Michael, beautiful story yesterday, and with Dom and St. Gabriel, we base our ministry on him. Okay, let's knock on the door for you, Steve. Oh, Mother of God, Maria Rosa Mystica, together with Holy St. Raphael, God's healing archangel, grant us, Steve, the grace of true sorrow for his sins. And we invoke three times the holy name of Jesus before God to give Steve comfort in his present illness. Now let us shout out to Jesus, knock on the door, that Steve will not have surgery, regardless of what the x-rays show. Let it be that he will not have to have the surgery. Jesus, Jesus, Jesus, Dr. Jesus will come and take care of that. Amen. Glory be to the Father, and to the Son, and to the Holy Spirit, as it was in the beginning, is now, and will be forever. Amen. Glory be to the Father, and to the Son, and to the Holy Spirit, as it was in the beginning, is now, and will be forever. Amen. Glory be to the Father, and to the Son, and to the Holy Spirit, as it was in the beginning, is now, and will be forever. Amen. Blessed be the name of the Lord, now and forever. Amen. Okay. 856-962-8178. I'm sure a lot of you got those booklets with Padre Pio's little booklets, healings, saints, and all. It sounds like Dominic, healing saints, heal us. Don Lizio, and I'm going to read a little bit from this book for Padre Pio. For all of you who are sick, for a sick relative or a friend, dear Padre Pio, spiritual father to those in need, I fervently request your heavenly intercession. For all those who called in today, all those who did not call in today and are listening to us, you and your family and friends may be blessed through today's program, through the holy angels who are ill, and you seek a miraculous assistance through the many miracles attributed to your intercession to Padre Pio. You have shown us how much you truly care for the sick and offer them your compassionate support and powerful acts of healing. Stay near to all who called in today, and all of you, whatever's in your heart today,

Bible with your hands, anything, with the crucifix. As we ask St. Raphael to touch your hand with the oil. Everyone listening, this is for you, everyone. For your family, friends. And may you get a surprise call today from a son, a wayward son or daughter. I'm asking that you get a surprise today. Happy surprise, right? Oh, Mother of God, Maria, Rosa, the Mystica, together with St. Raphael, God's healing archangel, grant to everyone listening a healing, the grace to have true sorrow for their sins. Whatever you're going through, any loss of a loved one, financial, anything that's making you sad or physically or afraid, may you have true sorrow for your sins. I may invoke three times the holy name of Jesus before God to give everyone listening comfort in their present illness. Let's say this out of love for each other. Jesus, Jesus, Jesus, amen. Glory be to the Father, and to the Son, and to the Holy Spirit, as it was in the beginning, is now, be forever, amen. Glory be to the Father, and to the Son, and to the Holy Spirit. As it was in the beginning, is now, and will be forever. Amen. Glory be to the Father, and to the Son, and to the Holy Spirit. As it was in the beginning, is now, and will be forever. Amen. Okay. I want to be an angel. I want to be an angel. With the angels stand. A crown upon my forehead, a harp within my hand. That's by Urania Bailey. Most adults don't see an angel that resembles a typical traditions, and our children, however, seem to connect with the winged and haloed version. One mother and her little daughter were walking down a street. When a few feet from a wall, the child stopped. The mother urged her on, but the child seemed rooted to the spot. Why did the child stop? Suddenly, there was a great crash, and the wall had fallen. Had they gone on, they undoubtedly would have been crushed to death. Pale with fright, the woman asked her daughter, why has she stopped at that precise moment? Well, didn't you see that beautiful man dressed in a long white gown, Mommy? The child asked. He stood right in front of me, so I could not go on. So that's a beautiful story with the angel. Jesus had special things to say about children. He wanted them to be able to come to him freely, unhindered by adults, because their innocence and pure hearts were what the kingdom of heaven was all about. And that was the day's gospel. You shall see, you shall be like a child. Your child beholds the angels. Perhaps this is why little one seems to get cut through the spiritual barriers we adults so often construct, and they see a tiny piece of heaven when it happens. We adults find it hard to believe. Okay. And I know I had another story here. Forgive me for that. One morning, here's another story. I will be out of time by this. One more story. Just want to call in. We'll be glad to pray for you. 856-962-8178. 856-962-8178. This is the Feast of Guardian Angels. We're on every Thursday at 6. We tell guardian angel stories and we pray to the angels. So stay tuned every Thursday, 6 p.m. One morning, Danny tore across the living room. Her horrified Laura lay, watched him, almost in slow motion, hurtle headfirst towards the sharp corner of a table. If that child would have hit that table, God knows

0: would have happened. She took several steps, knowing already that she was too late to break the fall. But Danny didn't hit the table at all. Instead, he seemed to stop midair. Within a few seconds, he stood straight up, and again he ran on. Little Danny, nothing happened. He seemed to stop in midair. Puzzled, Laura Lay replayed the scene in her mind. Yes, he had certainly been falling straight towards the table. She'd seen a three-year-old tumbling at that speed, wouldn't have enough control or agility to twist away. Nor had she noticed Danny trying to catch himself. Yet, he had somehow stopped falling. This episode defied the law of gravity. How'd that happen? She wondered about that. How'd that happen? You know, could it be an angel? The next morning, Laura Lay had forgotten the incident until Danny, absorbed in play, looked up at her and said, "Mommy, I saw a beautiful lady with wings." "Really, Danny?" Laura Lay smiled. His stories were so imaginative. "What is the lady like?" she said. "Oh, she's nice," Danny said, matter of fact. "She caught me yesterday, so I didn't hit my head against the table." Laura Lay felt a chill. "Did the lady say anything?" she said. "Uh-huh. She said she was going to watch over me and keep me from getting hurt." Now, and Danny just went back to play. Laura Lay was lost in thought. Danny was so little that my husband and I really never taught him about anything spiritual. He's only 3 years old. She had told him about God, yeah, but we had never mentioned angels. We didn't know much about them ourselves, really. How typical is that? These days, he had no exposure to angels, though, preschool, church, television, either. At least not that she knew about. Now, Danny was telling me a beautiful lady, and it seemed the perfect answer to this unexplainable event. Okay, I think we're out of time. I'll get the number one more time. I don't think you want to call 856-962-8178. I think we are out of time here. So everybody have a good, beautiful weekend. Enjoy the beautiful weather. And we help each other into heaven.
1: And Joe, before you go, we did have a caller call in about a minute ago. Her name is Lauren, and she's requesting healing prayers. There's a lot going on in our household, in her neighborhood, and she would like healing prayers.
0: Do I got time for that, Mike? I got about a minute.
1: You got about 30 seconds.
0: Okay, what's your name?
1: Lauren.
0: Okay, O Mother of God, Maria Rosa Mystica, together with Holy Saint Raphael, God's healing archangel, grant to Lauren the grace to have true sorrow for her sins, and we invoke 3 times the holy name of Jesus before God to give Lauren comfort in her present illness. Let us shout out in love. Love is the answer. We get each other into heaven. Jesus, Jesus, Jesus. That's for you, Lauren. We love you.
1: Thank you, Jill.
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3: Good afternoon, everyone. Welcome to Companions on the Journey here at In His Sign Catholic Radio. My name is Monsignor Stephen McHenry, and I'll be your host for the next hour or so. And it is always good to be with you. It's a wonderful way to end the work week. And so if you're driving in your cars and you're listening, be careful. I don't want to say something which would so upset you, it would disturb your steering and your driving. But it's a good opportunity to reflect on the scriptures and that are going to be read this Sunday at Mass. And so I enjoy this time together that we have each week. And we're going to begin, as we always do, with prayer. And the first thing is just a prayer of thanksgiving for the very successful pilgrimage that the Holy Father made to the country of France last week. And there were just amazing crowds, very enthusiastic people, and that's not typical of modern France. So there's a chord that was struck in some way by Pope Leo. And, you know, I read pretty widely. I read on the right, I read on the left, I read in the center. I'm just aware of the things that are being said. I find that's helpful to me to have a sense of the pulse of what's going on in our culture and so forth. And I know that Pope Leo is portrayed in sometimes harsh ways, both on the left and on the right. But I don't find him an ideologue at all. I sense that there's a humility to the man. I really think I think he's a believer. I think he loves our Lord. He makes his holy hour. He's available to people. He doesn't hold back. It's not about, you know, the power that he wields or something. It's just, no, this is his particular cross, is that the cardinals elected him to be the pope. And yet he's always embraced whatever the cross assigned to him has been. And so I just think that people started to recognize there's something there. He's someone special. And I would ask you, if you have a different take on him, I would ask you to put aside the comments that other people make about him and the interpretations they place on him. He did this, and this is what it means. He may have done that, and it doesn't necessarily mean this is what it means. So I just ask you to give him another opportunity this year and a half into his pontificate. I really believe that there's a holiness to him. We're blessed to have him. He's unafraid. He showed great fortitude and great courage as he visited France, and great sensitivity, tenderness. Spent time with, victims of the abuse, and all of them to a person said that they really felt that he listened, like that they hadn't really encountered that before. Like he really listened, drew them out to get the deeper understanding of their pain. So I would ask you to look again at Pope Leo and pray for him. I really pray for him every day. And I pray for our Archbishop Nelson Perez. It's really important to do that. So I want to thank the Lord for, you know, all that was accomplished in France and for the renewal of the faith in that country. If that happens, and that is what I think is happening, it's huge. Just like in our country, with all that's going on, there's a rejuvenation that is taking place as well. There's a Eucharistic revival that is going on, and we want to be doing everything we can to support that with our prayers and our example and things like that. So we pray for him. I'd like you to pray for my sister-in-law, Marie, my brother Michael's wife. She had some health issues this week, and so if you would just keep her and my brother Mike. He turned 83 on the 30th, and so we'll be praying for him. We also we lost some people. We lost Monsignor Mike Flood, who was the pastor emeritus at St. Luke's in Glenside, and longtime priest in the Archdiocese of Philadelphia. I'm guessing I think he's around the class of 65, so maybe he's 8 years older than me. So he's got to be late 80s. In any event, he's had a lot of sickness recently, and he's gone to God. And then also Mrs. Eileen Grudy. She was a wonderful parish musician, lived into her 90s, served into her 90s, really, as the parish music director at St. Anthony's, where I was for a number of years, and for almost 30 years at St. Cecilia's in Fox Chase, which is where she was buried from. And it was a beautiful send-off. So if you would remember them in your prayers, those who have asked us to remember them, and those who are suffering from emotional, psychological, physical illnesses, those who are going through treatments, procedures, therapies of all kinds, let's keep them in prayer. Anybody that asked you to pray for them. Let's begin. In the name of the Father, and of the Son, and of the Holy Spirit. Amen. Dear Lord Jesus, we thank you for gathering us this afternoon. And you have said through your Apostle Paul that faith comes through hearing. And so this afternoon we ask you to hear our prayer so that our faith in you might be deepened. We place all of our petitions before you, the cares that we carry in our hearts, the anxieties that we sometimes have, the worries, the responsibility for people, for situations, and so forth. When we struggle with things that we see which we don't think are good things, the things that we're involved in we're not able to change, we put all of that into your hands, Lord. We entrust things to you. And the surrender novena calls for that. It just says, Lord, I give this to you. I place this in your hands. I entrust this to you. Please take care of everything. And, Lord, I ask you to help us to learn how to do that. And I mean really mean to do that. I want to turn every aspect of my life over to you, Lord. And I ask all of us who are listening, all of us who are praying, just take a moment and say, Lord, all of this stuff going on in my life, I put it all in your hands. Please take care of everything and ask the Lord to help you to mean it and to let go of it. Don't keep taking it back. Let it go. Give it to him. But do that every single day. I do that every single day, and it just helps. It really does. I feel like I am not, Lord, carrying everything. I feel like you are carrying things. And that's really important, Lord. It's really important. Thank you for taking care of everything. Thank you for listening to our prayer at this time. And we make our prayer in your name now and forever. Amen. In the name of the Father, and of the Son, and of the Holy Spirit. Amen. So we're going to do the gospel reading for this coming Sunday. It's the 27th Sunday in Ordinary Time. And again, it's from Matthew, and we're coming to the end of Matthew's gospel, and we're coming to the end of the liturgical year. The end of next month, we'll come to Christ the King, and so all of Matthew, the end of Matthew, is being read for these next several weeks, and some of it is in the form of parables, and so is today's reading. This is chapter 21 in Matthew's gospel, and it's verse 33 to 43. And it's a familiar parable, but we'll take it apart a little bit and perhaps shine some light on some unusual dimensions of this parable. It's a story. Jesus was a great storyteller. He loved to tell stories, and they always had a moral, always had a point to them. And he would ask his audience to, you know, what's the point? What's going to happen? And they answer it, and they do in the gospel today. So just listen. So it's interesting to whom he's talking. Yeah, some parables he just told to the crowds. Some parables he just told to his disciples. Some parables he told to the scribes and to the Pharisees and to the chief priests. Different stories for different people for different purposes. So he says, Jesus said to the chief priests and to the elders of the people. So this isn't to the apostles. This isn't to the ordinary believers in him. This is, he's saying, to the religious authorities. Hear another parable. There was a landowner who planted a vineyard. He put a hedge around it. He dug a wine press in it, and he built a tower. And then he leased it to tenants, and he went on a journey. When vintage time drew near, he sent his servants to the tenants to obtain his produce. But the tenants seized the servants, and one they beat, another they killed, and a third they stoned. Again, he sent other servants, more numerous than the first ones, but they treated them in the same way. Finally, he sent his son to them, thinking, they will respect my son. But when the tenants saw the son, they said to one another, this is the heir. Come, let us kill him, and we'll acquire his inheritance. So they seized him, they threw him out of the vineyard, they killed him. Now, what will the owner of the vineyard do to those tenants when he comes? And they answered him, he will put those wretched men to a wretched death and lease his vineyard to other tenants who will give him the produce at the proper time. Jesus then said to them, did you never read in the scriptures that the stone that the builders rejected has become the cornerstone? And by the Lord has this been done, and it is wonderful in our eyes. Therefore I say to you, the kingdom of God will be taken away from you and given to a people that will produce its fruit. The gospel of the Lord. Praise to you, Lord Jesus Christ. By the words of the gospel, may our sins be blotted out. Now, we hear that story, you know, and we're familiar with the pieces of it, and we could probably tell it ourselves pretty well. But there's a why question that rumbles around. Why did the tenants do that? And you don't get any, in the story, you don't get any rationale for why they did that, other than they could, you know? I mean, they knew that the deal was they run the vineyard and they give a portion of the grapes and the wine made from the vineyard and they give that to the owner and then they keep the remainder and that's theirs. That's their pay. That's the deal. They know that. That's typical. And it works. And many people earn their living by working for other people, harvesting their grapes or harvesting their wheat and, you know, tending their flocks, whatever. You don't get any of that here. And all of a sudden you just get these people like they're belligerent and they're violent and his messengers, his servants, they didn't do anything wrong. They're just doing what the master has asked them to do. Go get my portion of the crop. And so it doesn't make sense. And it's just like, I don't know why they did that. You know, well, they're greedy. You know, but it's not clear. It's a little muddled. It's a little confused. And I submit to you that when you hear stories like that, where you say, well, it doesn't really make sense why they did what they did. Like if he had angered them or something, or he was exorbitant in his demands for, but there's none of that. It's just he's sending, like in accordance with the contract that they entered into, he's sending his guys to get his portion. doesn't make sense that they would respond this way. And I just want you to stay with that for a moment. When you experience in life a situation, an encounter yourself, a person, and then the interaction, you're saying, this isn't making any sense to me. I don't understand why I'm getting this reaction and so forth. Almost always, that's a sign that sin is involved. Sin's there. And I say that because the way we're made by God is that we're hardwired to the truth. And the part of the truth is meaning. What's the meaning of life? Why are we here? What does the Lord ask of us? What does it all mean? And so we're made in such a way that we ask that question because the Lord wants us to discover the meaning and embrace the meaning and cooperate with His grace and in a way create new meaning which is of Him and of us. Where we get into trouble is where we try to create new meaning that is disconnected from God and is not rooted in His goodness, His grace, or His love. And we think we can do that. And so we really have to be careful. Think of all of the developments technologically. You know, there have been wonderful developments technologically. But there have also been some terrible things developed technologically. The atom bomb was a terrible thing. The nuclear bombs are terrible things. I mean, they could really destroy the face of the earth. And you say, well, nuclear energy's good. Well, that could be. But nuclear bombs, not so much. Splitting the atom, we don't even ask whether we should have split the atom. We could, and we did. And we hooked up that splitting of the atom with TNT, dynamite. Should we have? We could, because we did, but should we have? Was it a good thing or a bad thing? We're not even asking the question. And sometimes when you see how things are used and you say, what's that about? What does that mean? And you can't find meaning and you're saying sin there. In there. We're on the verge of the AI revolution. And you hear, this is going to renew the face of the earth. This is going to be the greatest development ever. We won't even have to work anymore. Like the robots and the AI will take care of everything. And the rest of us will have leisure. We have the time to read and relax and to visit with friends and things like that. And I'm saying, I think there's more there than that. And then you hear people on the other side, we're saying this is the worst development. It's already beyond us. It's already out of control. It's already gone rogue. There are things which have been programmed into it, the coding that makes AI. There are flaws in the coding. And I, for one, I grew up with the computers. I mean, I remember when there was a tagline that said garbage in, garbage out. So meaning if you put bad code in, you're going to get bad results coming out. And I think that's enormously true of AI. If you put bad code in, you're going to get rogue AI somewhere along the line. And so, you know, are you allowed to cut corners? Are you allowed to deceive? Are you allowed to dominate? No, these are real questions. And on what circumstances and so forth. There really needs to be a very close monitoring of the code which is animating all the AI. I know that AI is reproducing itself and so forth, but that doesn't mean that we have no responsibility. We're putting this reality into effect. We're making it, us human beings. So we have to be careful about this. We really do. Because when we start to say, I don't understand why they're doing this, that's evil present. It may not be that the technology is sin, but the use of it could become sinful. Just like the internet is a wonderful thing and it brings such joy and goodness and happiness and so forth into our lives, and it can be a terrible thing. It can be used to abuse people. It can be used to kill people. It can be used to destroy families and relationships. It can be used in the service of the lie rather than the service of the truth. So the internet can be both of those things. AI, I believe, is going to be both of those things. And we cannot give in to the hubris, okay? We think we got this all together. And so I go into that, like, when things don't make sense, ask yourself the question, is there some kind of a presence of evil here? Because evil is a deprivation. It's a parasite. It lives on the good, and it twists it and distorts it. But it needs the life of the good to live until it sucks the life out, gets rid of that, finds another parasite to it, and another source for the parasite to attach to. So in this little story, we don't know why the tenants are doing what they're doing. And so you just sense Jesus is saying there's evil here. Now, it's important that we get a sense of the context of this. When does Jesus tell this story? Well, you know, his ministry was 3 years, and he told stories in all different places, and he sent, you know, his disciples out to 72, you know, to 36 different towns. So all over the Galilee, up in the north, over into Samaria, the 10 cities, and then down into the hill country of Judea around Jerusalem and all that. Okay, so when is he telling this story? In Matthew's gospel? Holy Week. He's already made his triumphant entry into Jerusalem on Palm Sunday. And so he seeks out the chief priests and the elders, and he tells them this story. And it's unmistakable that he's saying they're the tenants. And it's unmistakable that he's saying, I'm the Son. And this is a week before he dies. And he's saying to them, I'm the Son. And you're going to hang me on a cross outside the gates, outside the vineyard that was entrusted to you by a God who took care of you, and a God who lifted you up out of nothingness and gave you identity and gave meaning to your life, and treated you fairly and more than fairly, and built this whole thing for you and endowed it with all kinds of resources and wonderful things that would help you. And so you've turned on him. And he asks them, what's the owner going to do to that group? He's going to kill them, and he's going to, you know, get rid of them, and then he's going to lease out the vineyard to somebody else. Right. You're the one. That's what he's saying. You're the one. You took what he gave, which was wonderful, and you wanted it for yourself instead of wanting it to be something that would feed many, many people. Instead of it being a light to the nations, you wanted it just to be for you. And so you changed the whole interaction, the whole covenant. You changed. So you have to start to hear this with a different set of ears. Jesus is making a definitive statement in this parable at the end of his life. And he's trying to get a point across. Now, the parable will be told in many places after Jesus, after it's written down and recounted. But in the original telling, it's the chief priests and the elders of the people. These are the religious leaders who are not leading well. They're not leading the people. They're not shepherding the people. They're in positions of authority. They have the power. They have the influence. They have the resources. They have all that, but they're not using it well. They're not using it to serve the people. They're not using it to help the people. And he's calling them out on it, and they get it. And I'm sure it infuriated them. Now, just stay with that for a moment. They were enraged. They want to kill him. Because he speaks the truth. He's put his finger right on it, right where they're, oh, he's revealed what's going on. They're hiding what's going on. No, he's revealing what's going on. We can't abide that. We have to get rid of him. But we'll have to do it for a good reason. You know, he's a threat to the people. And, yeah, it's not what it is. He's a threat to them. He's not a threat to the people. He's balm to the people. He's a threat to the misuse of power. That's what he's a threat. And so isn't it better that one suffer for the sake of the country so that the rest of us can keep on keeping on? You know, our little, you know, relationship with the Romans, you know, we scratch their back, they scratch our back, and we get our money, they get their money, and okay. But somewhere in there, the whole relationship with God has been lost. The real worship has been lost. The real adoration has been lost. Oh, they're still making animal sacrifices. Oh, they're still making, changing the money into the coinage of the temple and so forth. They're still doing all of those things. All the externals are still in place, but their hearts are not invested. And so they kill the prophets because their hearts were never invested. And they kill the next set of prophets because their hearts were never invested. And now God sends his son, and they're going to kill the son because their hearts were never invested. And it's an indictment of the religious leadership of the people of the Jews. It's not an indictment of the Jews. It's an indictment of the religious leadership of the Jews. And you know, the Lord says, I'm the good shepherd. I came to shepherd my people, all of my people. And they need good shepherds. And woe to the bad shepherds. Yes, woe to the bad shepherds. But what happens when there are bad shepherds is the sheep get confused. The sheep aren't being well led. The sheep, they get mixed up, and they don't know what to do and where to go. They're not being fed. They're not being cared for. They're not being instructed. They're not being So in this little parable, Jesus is really, he's laying down the gauntlet. And we have to understand that just by telling a little story. Man, everybody who's listening to this story as he tells it, they're saying, oh my goodness, I can't believe he's saying that right to the chief priests, right to the elders. I can't believe he's saying that, because everybody got the point. Everybody. And the elders and the chief priests definitely got the point too. And they're going to collude with the Romans to get rid of him. And they do. But they are not successful. And so in this little parable, there's a lot here. So the question, and we'll do this as we're going to take a little break. Knowing all of what I just said to you, and applying the story as you apply it, there's another question that happens on a spiritual level, or what they call the sensus plane, or the fuller level, the deeper level. And so what's your vineyard? What's your vineyard? And how many vineyards has the Lord prepared for you? So I just want you to think about that in the little time during the break that we take. So one vineyard is my own soul. And the Lord has prepared it, given it to me, protected it, put a guardian angel there, breathed his spirit into me, surrounded me with people who believe. So that's one vineyard. My family, that could be another vineyard. My parish, that could be another vineyard. My community, my work community, that could be another vineyard. My country can be another vineyard. This earth is one of the vineyards. And how are we caring for it? And the Lord says, there will be an accounting. So just reflect on that. We're going to take a 90-second break, and then we'll be back.
2: My friends, it is you who have stood lockstep with us in underpinning our apostolate by your powerful prayers and sacrificial financial giving. 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
3: Well, we are back, and we're talking about the vineyard of the Lord. If you want to call in, the number is 610-527-2906, and you can make a comment on the reading or ask a question. So that's an opportunity for you. And until then, I'll just be going over a little bit more with regard to this particular passage. So I left you with a question to reflect on, which was, what is your vineyard? And, we have a call right away, so I'm going to start with that, and I'll hold my thought, and I'll talk to Deacon Michael, and it's on line one. Deacon Michael. Deacon Michael.
4: Hey, Monsignor, good afternoon to you.
3: Good afternoon to you. How are you?
4: I'm doing great. I'm actually standing in the Ambo at St. Joe's with the gospel open, listening to you.
3: How good.
4: The last 2 or 3 minutes, what you were talking about, he's talking to the chief priest and the elders, the so-called leaders of the people.
3: Mm-hmm.
4: I've been a deacon for 12 years. I've heard this gospel many times. I never really thought it was like being addressed to me, not as someone who's not a deacon, but today, the way you were talking about it, it really struck me as a deacon.
3: Yeah.
4: They use different terminologies, chief priests and elders, but I'm a leader of the people.
3: Yep.
4: And so, wow. I always knew, like, how to interpret it as an individual.
3: Mm-hmm.
4: But now that's given me a little deeper insight of how to interpret it as a deacon and what that means.
3: Yeah, how do we care for the vineyard of the parish that's entrusted to us? How do we care for that? And it's not enough in the sense to make sure, well, you know, at Christmas time we have all these masses and confessions. That's all good, you know.
4: Yep.
3: But is there an investing of my heart in that particular ministry? Because when we're in a position of leadership, that's what the Lord asks. You know, and it's the investment of the heart that's the key thing, you know.
4: Yeah. And the last verse, therefore I say to you, the kingdom of God will be taken away from you and given to a people that will produce its fruit.
3: Yeah.
4: I always interpreted that as thinking like our country, okay? We have a good country, but we make a lot of mistakes, and we're not always going down the right path, and things will be taken away from this country, but it's not just the country, it's us, and that can be interpreted as an individual, too.
3: It can be individually interpreted, personally interpreted, corporately interpreted, you know? Like, this is your parish, but if your parish isn't being what it's going to be, it's not going to stay.
4: Yeah.
3: You know, and we want it to stay, but there's nothing automatic about these things. They're organic. They're living things, and they need to be fed, and they need to be tended to, and they need to be weeded, And if we're not doing those things, if we're not giving the kind of care to the tending of the vineyard, then the Lord is saying it won't last. It won't still be your vineyard. And then I'm going to remove it from you, and I'll give it to somebody who will make a return on that. So this is hardly a consoling parable. Like a lot of them are.
4: This one is not.
3: This is a challenging parable. This is he leans in a little bit when he says it, you know. It's like, okay. And I lean back a little bit as I hear it, you know.
4: Yeah, I got a few chills going back.
3: Yeah, that's right.
4: A little wake-up call here.
3: Yeah.
4: The other thing I wanted to ask you is I find it so ironic how it's so connected to the first reading from Isaiah.
3: Yeah, yeah.
4: It talks about the crop of grapes, but it's yielding wild grapes. And that's always interesting to me. Like, how do they, when they put the book of the gospel together, how did they go about, like, matching so that the first reading is, like, so connected to the gospel?
3: Well, I mean, that's over centuries when they're assembling what we call the lectionary. And they, as you scour the Old Testament, you start realizing, you know, this really matches up with that. And so that's what happens. And they will put those together. And then we'll run Paul's letter in the middle for 4 or 5 weeks, you know. And so they really do spend some time. The other thing is, when the New Testament was in formation, when Paul was writing his letters and the Gospels hadn't been composed yet and so forth, all you had were the Hebrew Scriptures. And the people, when they went to synagogue, they would hear them being read, but they were now, because they believed in Jesus, they were now believing that they had been fulfilled, and they were interpreting the Old Testament now in a way that they never did before. And so that's really the good thing, you know. And that's how the New Testament comes out of that. Paul's one of the ones who does a lot of the reflecting, and then he writes it in his letters to the people, and they kept the letters. They made copies of the letters. They circulated the letters. And so those letters have come down to us with the interpretation in there. So, yeah, it's kind of fascinating, and it goes on. It's not done yet. I mean, there's still more reflecting going on and more understanding of Old Testament passages and how they link up with the New Testament and so forth.
4: Yeah, I just thought that was so cool the way they were connected. Last question, Monsignor. How many, just your own thoughts, how many ordained people do you think read this from the perspective of he's talking to me and my responsibility to the people?
3: Yeah. No, I'm thinking, you know, I've been at this 50-plus years, and, you know, it's a 3-year cycle, so almost 20 times this particular parable has. And I can't say that I was always aware that it was really aimed in my direction or that it really took place at the end of Jesus' life. And it's almost like a definitive parable. He's saying,
4: yeah,
3: I'm telling you, this is what's going on here, okay? And in a week, you'll all know it, you know?
4: When you put it in that context, that really, like, opened my eyes, too. Now it really makes sense.
3: Yeah, it really does. And you start saying, oh, you know, because he knows, he has seen, and so forth. Yeah. Okay. Well, I'm going to end you because I got another call coming in. Okay.
4: Oh, great.
3: Thank you, Michael.
4: Popular.
3: All right.
4: Take care.
3: Yeah.
4: God bless you.
3: God bless you, too. See
4: you.
3: Number two, Erica.
5: There, my brother. Praise the Lord. How are you?
3: I'm good. How are you?
5: I'm great. What is your name?
3: My name is Monsignor McHenry.
5: Monsignor McHenry.
3: You're right.
5: I am calling for prayer. I lost my brother on the middle of July, and I'm asking for prayer that the Lord would ease my pain and give me the strength that I need to run on to see what the end is. And I'm also calling for prayer that the Lord would restore my eyesight.
3: Okay. What's your brother's first name?
5: His first name is Reggie, and his last name is William.
3: Okay. So I can add him to my prayer list.
5: Okay.
3: Okay. I can do that.
5: Okay.
3: But we could pray right now if you like.
5: Oh, sure. I can use it.
3: Yeah. Okay. Let's just take a moment. Dear Lord Jesus, we We give you thanks and praise. We can come to you at any time with anything that's on our heart. And so I come to you on behalf of Erica, and she has asked for you to reach out a hand of healing to touch her heart. And she's asked you to ease her pain. She's lost her brother. And, Lord, I haven't lost a brother. I've lost a sister. And I know the pain of that. And I look forward to the time when we'll be reunited in the kingdom and she can catch me up on everything she's been up to those years. But right now, there's always the loss and the pain of the moment. And we just like to entrust them into your care and just say, Lord, you please bring this person into the fullness of the kingdom. And then, Lord, we ask you to just wash over with your healing power over Erica and especially her eyesight. Lord, I have been blessed and have had people pray over me and different dimensions of my life that were weak or were not functioning properly were healed. And so I pray for the healing of Erica's eyesight this day, Lord. I pray that your healing touch will come upon her, that she will be able to see more clearly, and that the clarity of her physical vision will be matched by a clarity in her soul to see your will at work in her life. I entrust her whole situation to you now this afternoon, and I ask your blessing upon her. Father, Son, Holy Spirit. Amen.
5: Amen. Thank you, sir. I appreciate it.
3: God bless you, Erica. Have a good afternoon. All righty. Bye-bye. Well, that was nice. God's good. God is so good. Okay, let me just go back. We're talking about vineyards, you know, and what's your vineyard and, you know, the vineyard of your own soul. But sometimes, you know, you're in a position of responsibility. So if you're like a mom or a dad, the soul's the home. And the Lord has entrusted the care of that vineyard to mom and to dad. And moms and dads know that. I mean, they don't always articulate it in those words, but they know the reality of that. So one of the questions, I just want you to think about this, okay? So what's going on in the minds of the tenants, the ones who are farming this vineyard? What's going on there? Why are they thinking about that? And, you know, Jesus told a number of stories. Remember the guys that worked all day and only got the day's wage and they're bent out of shape because the guys that only worked a little bit got the full day's wage and everything. And those guys, of course, are missing the fact that those guys who didn't deserve a full day's wage still had a family who still needed a full day's wage in order to live. And isn't it a good thing there's somebody out there who sees that and moves to help them? And so instead of minding it, instead of resenting it, they could rejoice in it, just say, thank God that you know, okay. So we have to kind of keep that in mind. What's going on in the minds of these tenant farmers? And they see their hard work. They see the grapes, and they see the abundance, and they see the wine, and they like it. And here's the thing, folks. They begin to covet. You covet what you see. Now, there's nothing automatic about coveting. It's a mindset. It's a way of thinking about the situation. You know, I'm working so hard. I'm getting these grapes, and I'm making this wine, and I'm doing all the doing, okay? You take for granted the fact that somebody planted the vineyard, somebody put up the hedge, somebody put up the tower, somebody created the wine vat. All of that has been given to you. They forget that. They take that for granted, and they're just concentrating on what it cost them to do this. And I'm not getting enough. I'm not getting my portion. Now, it's not fair that we should be giving all of this. What did he do? He didn't lift a finger. We shouldn't be giving all this. Do you see how the thinking goes? There's a resentfulness that's entered in. And they see and they covet what they see. There's a greed here. It's not that they don't have enough, and it's not that they didn't enter into an agreement where they'd get their share and he'd get his share and everybody is going to be in a position of justice. No, they changed that. They want to rewrite the covenant. They don't want to give what is properly due to the owner.

You know, while you're helping me with this, don't miss me. Don't miss me. And I thought that's really good. Because sometimes, you know, we get so focused on the task, on what we're doing, that we miss what's really going on. We can get so intensely focused that we don't step back and say, you know, God gave me all this. God has given me this ability. God has given me this opportunity. God has given me this moment. God has given me these people in my life. God has done all of these things for me. And Lord, I am really grateful to you. I appreciate your gifts. I will use your gifts. I'll put the gifts at the service of other people. But Lord, I love you. And I give you my heart. And that's what's missing in this story. There's a grasping by the tenant farmers. We want the stuff. We want the grapes. We want the wine. We want what the work of our hands. That's what's important to us. All that has been given to us, and the one who is giving it, not so much, not so important. And the Lord Jesus is saying, the Father has put you here. The Father didn't make a mistake when he put you here. The Father has endowed you with all kinds of gifts and blessings and protected you in ways you don't even understand. You're aware of where you've been victimized. You're aware of where you've been traumatized, of course. And yet at the same time, God is never abandoned. God is there, and he brings his grace, and he brings his Holy Spirit, and he brings his blessing, and he brings his word. And all of that is unleashed, and all of that is healing. And it's all at work. It's all right there. But don't miss God in this. My friends, if we live this life and to all intents and purposes, people say very successful man, very successful woman, etc., and they can point to all of these things, but they did not know the Father. That's not a successful life. And that's no guarantee of life everlasting in heaven. We're going to live forever. We're going to live forever. We are designed for eternity. That's how we're made. We're going to have a body forever. Resurrected body, but a body. We're going to have a body forever. We say it in our creed. We believe in the Holy Spirit, the Holy Catholic Church, the communion of saints, forgiveness of sins, the resurrection of the body. We believe it. It's our creed.

coveting. Just ask yourself, you know, you look around at your neighbors, you look around at other parishioners, you look around at people at work, you listen to what they say, what you see. You see the kind of car they're driving, you see the kind of clothes they wear, you see the kind of vacations that they take, you see the places where their kids go to school, you see all of this, and you're looking at yourself. There's a comparison that the Lord says, don't do it. Don't compare yourself. Be appreciative of your blessings and give thanks to the Father for the blessings you have received. We don't always want to do that. Giving thanks to the owner of the vineyard and the one who outfitted the vineyard and the one who chose to give you the vineyard to tend to. Give thanks to him. Love him. Give your heart to him for what he has already given to you. That this parable is talking about that. And my friends, none of us is going to sidestep that day when the Lord calls us home. And he's going to say, what did you do with what I gave to you? And there's no I didn't know you gave me that. That is not going to work. You know, and the Lord knows, and you're the only two there. He knows, you know. He knows, that's it. And my friends, it's in a nanosecond, and it's unmistakable. There's a judgment that comes. And the Lord says, right now, wake up, pay attention, hear the story. Put yourself in the story and say, what am I doing with what I've been given? Am I wasting my life? Am I not tending to the people that you have put into my life? Am I not taking care of the responsibilities I have? Am I leaving older people out of my life because they bother me and I don't care about them? Am I really taking care of the education and the faith of my children, of my family? Sometimes parents drop the ball on this. Sometimes godparents, grandparents want to do things and they're not able to. We all have this responsibility to tend to the vineyard. And so we have to identify what the vineyard is. And then as citizens of this earth, we have a responsibility for this earth. You know, we can't just take advantage of its resources and then not care for the impact. We can't run companies that at the same time are destroying something, part of the face of the earth. We can't do that. We're not allowed to do that. And so what we do is, well, I'm going to do this. This is my company. No, you don't have a right to exist. It's given to you. Your company doesn't have a right to exist. It's your company. But don't lose sight of the giver, whose resources you are using or perhaps misusing. Same thing with power in the government, you know. It's not your power. It's a gift. Governing the people of this country, locally, statewide, nationally, that's a gift. With the resources supplied, that's a gift. But there's a day of accountability with that. What did you do with what I entrusted to you? And, you know, the Lord says, don't miss me in the process. Notice all the good I've done. Use the good to make the world better. Be creative. Be innovative. But don't take it over and make it just yours. And leave me out of the picture. That's what this parable's about. And our country, it seems to me, is riding that crest right now of leaving the Lord out of the picture and coming up with our own Tower of Babel, perhaps. And that was the image that Pope Leo XIV used in his encyclical that deals with the AI stuff. And his whole point was about treating human beings with dignity and respect, and not just using them as cogs in the wheel that can be replaced. The way you attend to that is use the gifts wisely, and you have a relationship of joy and a gratitude to the Creator, the one who gave the gift, and the Redeemer, the one who set us free. So, my friends, there's a lot to think about there. As you're driving home or as you're reflecting or doing your chores on Saturday morning, let's just thank the Lord for being the kind of God that he is, for in wanting us to live, for wanting us to use.

resources he's bestowed upon us, but let us ask him for the grace never to miss him in the process. And now we're going to pray our parents' prayer for our children. Father, we have a simple prayer we place before you. Lay your healing hands upon all our children, including those who have walked or wandered away from the spiritual and sacramental practice of their faith. Bring them back, O Lord. They have turned for meaning to ways other than the practice of their Catholic faith. There are still some remnants of faith, but Mass has become less important. They believe they're basically good people who want to be their best by being true to themselves as they live in today's culture. Our faith is often viewed as being mostly about rules and commandments and mandates. There's little realization that faith is actually much less about these things and much more about you and your love for us all. It's much more about living in the truth that you are, O Lord. A connection has gone missing. This is not fully grasped. There is need to grasp this simple truth. There's a deep need to be reconnected to you, the vine. We who have loved them into life and formed them in faith know that this connection to you is vital to their lives, their love, their happiness. And so we pray, O Lord, that those we love will soon recognize anew that you are real and realize that your love alone abides. We so love our children, Lord, and we so love you. Please guide them, prompt them, awaken them. May they come to realize that you, Father, as does the father of the prodigal son, go down to the road each evening to look for their return, as do we. And it is for this return we pray. In the name of Jesus, your beloved Son, we pray. Amen. Blessings upon all of you and your weekend. In the name of the Father and of the Son and of the Holy Spirit. Amen. Be with you again next week. God bless.

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0: Welcome to What the World Needs Now. It's our healing day of prayer, and we invite you to join us to call in and give us your prayer requests. God's word goes forth out into the world and does the work it was sent to do, to bring health and healing, to bring courage and strength when we're struggling. So sit back and enjoy this hour of power, of conversation and prayer.
1: Well, good afternoon, everyone. I'm Mike Altshuler, along with Dr. Anton Raimondo on the People's Day of Prayer. We're on the first Friday of the month. Anton, can you hear me? I gotta work this out again here. Okay, we'll try this again.

0: Hello, Anton? Well, we're working on it. Got a little technical difficulties and all like that to do that, but we'll hopefully be able to get this so we can do that. I think Patrick's going to give me a hand getting this going here. Hold on 1 second. He's on line one. So I push line one.
1: Let's try that one.
0: Hello, Anton? Can you hear me? No?
1: Try that one.
0: Well, we'll try this again one more time. We can do this, but we'll get...
1: Yeah, I did it twice.
0: Hello, Anton? Oh, here. So maybe we'll get him to call back again? Okay, we'll try this again so Anton can call back. So it's actually this one here.
1: It could be either, but...
0: So he's going to call back. So Anton will call back, but we'll get started with a prayer, and we'll be on with it because Anton is so great to listen to, but he's going to call back, and we're going to give him a shot. So he's on line one. Hello, Anton? Hello, Anton? Hello,
2: Hello?
0: Hi, Anton.
2: Hi.
0: Okay.
2: I'm here.
0: Sorry about that. I see what happened. There's one button I forgot to push. So, there, callers, I apologize for that holdup. So, God, he'll make do and give us an extra 5 minutes in that time period that we're here. So, welcome, Anton, on the People's Day of Prayer.
2: All right.
0: We'll start with a prayer in the name of the Father, Son, Holy Spirit. Amen. Dear Lord, we thank you for this day and giving us the opportunity to share your word. We ask you, Lord, to join Anton, myself, and any of our listeners or callers in, especially on this People's Day of Prayer. We ask for any physical, spiritual, emotional healing, Lord Jesus. And Jesus, in your name, Jesus, we bind and cast away Satan from any of the airwaves. Any of the people's homes that are listening from around where Anton and myself are, the station, so it's free and clear and open to your most Holy Spirit. Lord, we thank you and praise you in advance for being with us this day. In Christ's name we pray. Amen. Okay, so I want to had a rough opening, so for all of our listeners, this is the first Friday of the month, and it's always been the people's Day of Prayer. We missed last month because it was Labor Day weekend. So from this time period, it's really your time for any of the listeners to call in for any intercessory prayers for yourselves, your family, your friends, your not-so-friendly friends, whoever it might be, and let the Lord give them any physical, emotional, spiritual healing. And Anton and I are just the intermediaries praying for you. The number, the call is 610-527-2906. So 610-527-2906. We always start with a reading, and Anton and myself were speaking briefly beforehand, and we thought today, which is a wonderful feast day for listeners, it's a feast day of the Holy Guardian Angels. And each of us are given a guardian angel, and sometimes we forget about him. But I'll read the reading of today's daily mass, the first reading. It was a reading from the book of Exodus. Thus says the Lord, See, I am sending an angel before you to guard you on the way and bring you to the place I have prepared. Be attentive to him and heed his voice. Do not rebel against him, for he will not forgive your sin. My authority resides in him. If you heed his voice and carry out all I tell you, I will be an enemy to your enemies and a foe to your foes. My angel will go before you and bring you to the Amorites, Hittites, Perizzites, Canaanites, Hivites, and Jebusites, and I will wipe them out. The word of the Lord. Thanks be to God. So the Lord certainly from even the Old Testament speaks about angels. Isn't that right, Anton?
3: Yes, and this is, you know, we all have guardian angels. So here is the Lord in Exodus telling that he's going to send an angel before them. And so actually there is a special angel for the Israelites that are being sent. And so this is when they are having the Exodus, and that's pretty amazing. And we see that St. Michael is partaking this, you know, being that that archangel.
0: Wow. And for our listeners, each of us, including every one of you, even if you never don't feel you're worthy, God in his infinite wisdom and love has given each of us a guardian angel from our conception. And they're with us, and their goal is not only to protect us, but to guide us to heaven, where it's our eternal home, and that's where we're really all meant to be with. But to get through our lives on earth, we certainly could use all the protection and help that we have it. And I was reading something Anton this week, a priest up in the Poconos had given a handout to everybody about Padre Pio, and it was probably about 40 pages. I mean, it was printed out, it was both sides, and some of the stories were just surprising. And many times Padre Pio would ask people to send their angels. They could just send their angels to talk to him for a request, and he'd answer their prayers. Some of the people thought they had to drive out and see him, and they couldn't understand how, when they got there, he already knew what their problem or request was because their angel had already told them about it and sent it back to him. So they certainly aren't controlled by time and space. So if we really think about it, we are really blessed with these heavenly spirits that can really want to guide and protect us. And we certainly, Anton, if you want to repeat the guardian angel prayer for our listeners, many know it. Some might be your first time listener. You never heard the prayer, but it's a wonderful prayer the church has for each of us for the guardian angels. So, Anton, you want to?
3: Sure. Yes, in a prior program, we did talk about this, but
0: yes,
3: it's not wrong at all to actually talk about it again, especially on the angels' special feast.
0: Sure.
3: So some of you are very aware of the guardian angel prayer. And so I'm going to say it slowly, and then I want to be able to interpret it. And so this prayer was made back in the 1100s by St. Reginald of Canterbury. And so it goes, Angel of God, my guardian dear, to whom God's love commits me here, ever this day be at my side to light and guard, to rule and guide. Amen. And so it used to be thought it was from a Saint Anselm, who lived around the same time, but they found out it was really Reginald of Canterbury. He was a poet, a Benedictine poet. And then later on, the prayer was edited, and then it was also translated to, in the American English, to be more of like a rhyme.
0: Mm.
3: So the meaning of this here, it says, Angel of God, my guardian dear. So there we recognize that this angel exists, and that he is from God. The angels are all masculine, okay? So there's not female angels, you know, and so they're masculine because why? They come from God who, and so they are sons of God, and therefore they're made in the image and likeness of God, and God always refers to himself as a he. And so he appointed these angels to be our guardians, and they're dear to us. And so it goes on, it says, to whom God's love commits me here. And so that means, you know, God loves us so much that he assigned the guardian angel to us here on earth. And then it goes on, ever this day, or if we say this at night, you could say ever this night. So ever this day be at my side. So he's supposed to be at your side. And Padre Pio even said, you know, that he scolded his guardian angel for not being at his side. So we actually have to remind them, but they to tell them, you know, to be here at my at our side. Why? To do four other things. To light and guard, to rule and guide. So if you count this up, there's five things your guardian angel is going to do for you when you say this prayer. And he can't force himself to do something upon you unless God him says to do it. So if you're going to be hurt, let's say in a car accident, the God will, you know, hold the angel, you know, go intervene. We don't have to ask the angel to save our life. God can just tell the angel. But in this particular prayer, we're asking five things. That he be at our side, that he's supposed to give us light, he's supposed to guard us, he's supposed to give us the rule and the guide. And so when he's at our side, he's supposed to give light, that he's going to illuminate our conscience. He's going to illuminate our mind to what is right and wrong. And then once we get and we understand what's right and wrong, he's going to guard that. He's going to guard us. And he's going to provide the rule. This is how to use the rule and not bend the rule or make exceptions to the rule. And then he's going to guide us when we're actually making the decision or doing, you know, acting upon our decision. So this is just a simple, you know, commentary of what this prayer, this powerful prayer, can do for each and every one of us, of our guardian angel. So the way to, when you pray this, what you want to do is just talk to him like he's, I mean, he knows you better than anybody else, even your parents. He knows you better than that. So he's the one that's going to protect you. And so that's why we have to develop a relationship to talk to him every day. And the more you talk to him and develop a friendship and relationship, the more you can experience his response to you and his... and his actions. What do you think, Mike, as far as what the guardian angel has done for you or, you know, has, you know, because I know you get various images or, you know, visions
0: yeah,
3: as well.
0: Sure. Well, I'll speak with our listeners about this morning. Well, we have a men's gospel reflection group that meets at 6 o'clock. We go over and discuss the upcoming readings for the weekend, the Sunday Mass, and then we're really blessed. We can just walk right down the hall, and there's 7 o'clock Mass. So we close at 5 or 6, 7 with a prayer, then we go down the hall. And this morning I said to the guys, I said, listen, you know this is the Feast Day of the Guardian Angels, and most of them go to Mass. Some have to get to work just from there. They can't do it. But I said, you know, you're going to Mass, you're not alone. Your guardian angels love when you go to Mass because they want to be around the Holy of Holies also. So we got in, and it was later, well, it's always toward the break before Mass starts when we get in, and I was sitting in the back, and remarkably, it was almost like there was a spot in between everybody. Not everybody, but I don't know, maybe there's 100 people there at Mass on both sides. And I noticed, and I was aware of at the consecration that all the angels in adoration next to everybody, you know, with that. And it reminded me of how important it is just to remember we're going to Mass, but it's not just for ourselves. Our guardian angels love it. And it really, there's, I don't think any place they'd rather be, certainly our side, but right there before Jesus, before in his true body and blood. And it was a good thought. And a woman was sitting next to me, and then she ended up, for some reason, moving, just to give us bread. And I teased her after the sermon. I said, hey, thanks. My guardian angel appreciates it. He gave him a little bit of room here. And she kind of chuckled. But there's a reality of that, that mystical part of our lives. Sometimes we lose track of that. And with the Mass, the angels are always there in adoration of Jesus. And just like we should be, sometimes mentally we're not in the game. We're just daydreaming and not doing it. But they're there with us. And this morning was a great example. And I was forced to sit in the back, and I was just aware of the presence of all the people's angels there in adoration. And it makes sense, doesn't it, Anton?
3: Yeah. I'll share also, too, is when we go into adoration, we're giving a double treat to our guardian angel because, you know, as it says, Jesus says that the guardian angel, the angels are there in heaven seeing his face. And so, but we give a second treat to our guardian angel when we see Jesus in Eucharistic adoration and we're adoring. So what I like to do, and I taught my family this, we go into adoration, we ask our guardian angel, who is essentially a professional adorer,
0: mm-hmm.
3: right? So I ask my guardian angel, teach me to adore the way you adore. Because, after all, he's there always adoring the Lord in heaven itself. But he gets this, another treat by seeing him physically in the form of the Eucharist. And so when I'm in there, I try to ask my guardian angel, teach me to adore the way you adore. So that way we're learning from our guardian angel instead of just sitting there and daydreaming or diving into a prayer book but not realizing the Lord is right there and we should be worshiping instead of burying our, you know, faith into a book, you know, trying to pass some time. I mean, I'm not putting down any spiritual devotional books. I'm just saying, you know, he's in front of you. When the person you love is in front of you, you don't necessarily want to keep reading a book about him if he's in front of you. You see what I mean?
0: Yeah. Yeah, and I think that's where we have different time periods if you're in there for an hour or this and that. But
3: right.
0: The key is, I think, for our listeners to be present in his presence. And
3: yes.
0: Right now, for the prayers we're going to be praying, we need to, both Anton, myself, and our listeners, God's encouraging us to be present in his presence because he's created this in his sign ministry. It really wasn't, like you'd say, Dominic Lethierry started it. Kathleen McCarthy continued it with the various broadcasters and engineers and Maureen and Mary helping out. But the point is, this was all God's will to do that, to be another vessel to let others know about his son, Jesus. And we're just saying yes. And we're all, but we, in the prayers, Anton and myself are present in the presence of the Holy Spirit, praying and interceding for those wishing prayers. And that's a gift God gave us, but it's a gift God gave to all our listeners to be able to reach out and ask. And when we ask the Lord for something, he always responds. It's not really in our time period sometimes, but in his time period, he always hears our prayers. And you might not answer him exactly that way, that time, but eventually he will. And I think that's the, sorry to go on about that, but I was kind of on a tangent there.
3: No, it's very important to know that connection, you know. I can add something later about some of the archangels because, you know, their feast day was just a few days ago. But did you want to do some intercessions here?
0: Yes, I think that's a good, and we will continue with that part later in the program. So the phone number to call in for prayers is 610-527-2906. 610-527-2906, and you can leave your prayer requests with Maureen or Mary on the phone if you don't wish to go on the air. Some people are a little shy and want to do that, but we pray that Holy Spirit will give you the holy boldness to request the prayer request. Because what happens for our listeners, when you have a prayer request for someone, yourself, your family members, it's not only yourself that hears us praying, but the other listeners do, and they join in the prayer, or they might have similar issues, and they're joining in these prayers for themselves too. So it's a beautiful, it's limitless, really, and Anton and I never know how many listeners are listening, but we're speaking for the show with Patrick and Maureen, and it was, but you know, if one soul is changed, it helps them to get closer to eternal life in heaven. Then we did our job, the job to just be servants of God. So the phone number is 610-527-2906, 610-527-2906. First prayer request, there's prayer request for a woman, Nancy, who's got pancreatic cancer, and also prayers for her husband, Don, that he'll have the peace and strength to continue to be supportive in this difficult journey. We pray certainly for a miraculous healing of pancreatic cancer. But so, Anton, if you want to lead the prayers for that.
3: Sure. Well, thank you, Nancy, for leaving your prayer intentions, and I have, you know, a lot of sympathy for you with the suffering from the pains of pancreatic cancer and that diagnosis for, you know, my own brother. He had passed away from that, and actually many notable celebrities had that too, such as like Patrick Swayze and Steve Jobs. And I don't know about their faith, but thanks be to God that you have Catholic faith, and that we are here to pray for you and also for your husband, too, because, again, have a spouse who's giving you comfort and empathy is also very precious. So I want to ask the Lord Jesus Christ, the divine physician, his help. Lord Jesus Christ, in your name we ask healing and help and comfort for Nancy while she deals with this pancreatic cancer. We ask you, Lord Jesus, that if it be your will to heal her completely, to have the cancer cells die and that her cells live and that she will be able to recover fully. Again, if that be your will, Lord, also equip the doctors and the nurses to be able to help her well so she would be free of pain and free of this cancer. We know that your love and your mercy can do anything, your power by your word. And so we give this all to you, Lord, and we trust in your love and your mercy. Please help Nancy and help her husband and bring healing to her. And this we pray in your name.
0: Amen. Okay, and Anton, we have a caller, Anne Marie, on line 3. Let me put her on the... Hello, Anne Marie?
4: Dr. Anton?
0: Anton's on and on mic.
4: Oh, okay. I thought it was his voice. Now I understand. Now I'm hearing it. It's a little low for me here.
0: Mm-hmm. It is Anton. It's Dr. Anton along with myself, Mike. So we do this together.
4: Well, I just wanted to call, ask for prayers. Three people are for friends' grandchildren. First is a beautiful experience that a young woman, an altar server, who was before saying that she wanted to be buried in her altar server's garb because, but she got a kidney 4 months ago today. And we took her to the doctor today. She's doing wonderfully. So one continued prayers for her health and that she continues, that she can't wait to be on the altar more to carry the crucifix. So the other two are two young ladies, little girls, really, who have autoimmune diseases. And for a young boy who is, whose father murdered his mother. And that we pray for this little Joseph that he can understand God and that he gets the right kind of religious education that his mother would have wanted to, him to have.
0: Okay.
3: Wow. Amory, first of all, thank you for calling. I want to make sure I've got this right. So we have the altar server, and she just had a kidney transplant. Is that right?
4: Yes, 4 months ago today.
0: Okay.
3: She's doing well, but...
4: Yes, it's a young woman named
3: Christine.
4: So you're
3: hoping she can get back to serving.
0: Christine, okay. It's Christine.
3: Okay,
4: yes,
3: and then...
4: I'm having a hard time hearing you.
3: And then the second person, because it's kind of hard to hear...
4: The second person is the second one are two young girls. One name is Coco. She has, and the other is Brielle, and they have autoimmune diseases.
3: Okay. And Coco, and then
4: Brielle.
3: Brielle.
0: Yes.
4: Yes.
3: Okay, and then the last one is for the little boy who. Now lost his mother because of what the dad did.
4: Yes, and two, that his mother has no say as to where he is, and we're just also praying that he gets a good Catholic upbringing.
0: Okay, that was Joseph, correct?
4: Yes.
0: Okay. Joseph. Okay. So we got Christine, Coco, Brielle, and Joseph. Okay, Anton,
4: yes.
0: Well, if you lead the prayer.
3: Sure. Okay. Well, these are what's so great about the saints is that, you know, each of them has a specialty. But anytime, like when we have these groups of people that need so much prayers, we could never do wrong by going to, you know, our Lady and our Lord and St. Joseph. So if you can't find a particular patron saint, of course, Jesus, Mary, and Joseph are the ones to go and petition. And so we ask in particular, in Jesus' name and the Holy Family's name, because these are all families that are dealing with the loss of life or the cancer or the kidney transplant from Christine, and then the autoimmune disease for Coco and Brielle, and then the little boy, Joseph, and then also had to have mercy on his father and consolation for the loss of the mother, but also prayers for her. So we offer this up to the Holy Family to help heal and give love and mercy to each and every one of them. Specifically, we ask for Christine so she'll be able to serve the Lord and be also to give thanksgiving to him for her successful transplant. And that nothing else will go wrong with her, and that she'll be able to serve well at Christ's Mass. We also ask for complete healing for both Coco and Brielle from any of this autoimmune disease that can affect them and cause so much havoc and pain in their lives. We also offer up the special prayer for Joseph that we also ask St. John Bosco, who knows how all these young boys are affected in the wrong way because of problems with the family. And here this was a serious crime that happened, and we ask mercy upon the soul of the father who did this, but also, you know, we have prayers for the mother who passed. We just put them, entrust them to the Holy Family, and give them God's love and mercy in Jesus' name.
0: Amen. Well, thank you, Anne-Marie, for calling.
4: Thank you.
0: Okay.
4: Amen. Thank you both.
0: Right. Bye now.
3: Yeah, thank
4: have
3: you for listening
4: day.
3: Again, Anne-Marie.
0: Thank you.
3: And please call again and tell others about this.
0: Thank you.
3: I appreciate
4: I will.
3: Your courage
0: thank
3: in
0: you.
3: Sharing all of this. Thank you.
0: Thank you. Bye now. Now we have, we're going to take a break, and then we have on line two Alex, who's been holding a while. After the break, we will get right to you.
5: Kathleen McCarthy enhances my life in so many ways. She's a friend, a teacher, and at times, a true spiritual mother. She has the great gift of meeting and loving each person where they are at. My name is Kathy Tierney. After I met Kathleen, I started to listen to her radio programs. In the Silence of My Heart is so special because the words provoke personal meditation and reflection. It gives gems to think about Jesus' love for me and for each of us. Our Lord then put Kathleen and Father Dermot Roach together when the Holy Spirit is with you. What a match. Wow. The program is an hour, but amazingly, it is like a coffee break that flies by. Our Blessed Mother and the Holy Spirit brought us the child Jesus. And Kathleen and Father Dermot bring Jesus, the Word, to the opening of every program. After the reading of the Holy Gospel, their teaching conversation so stirs your heart and soul, you will know the Holy Spirit is with you.
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0: Okay, so we are back, and Anton, we have a guest caller on line two, Alex. Alex, thanks for holding so long. We're on the air now.
7: Well, I didn't think it wasn't that long.
0: Okay, great. You're on with myself, Mike, and with Anton, so.
7: Yeah, it wasn't that long. I was enjoying your show. Your
0: okay.
7: thing on the air.
0: Oh, great.
7: Yeah. You still with me?
0: We're there.
7: Should I tell you? Do you want me to go ahead?
0: Yeah, please do.
7: In 1959, after my father passed away in Folsom, I had a visitation from a spiritual apparition of some kind. And he stood at the top of my attic stairs and spoke to me, and he said, "There will come a time in the distant future when you'll be called on to do something for God. Are you up for the challenge?" And as a six-year-old boy, all I could say was, "I don't know." I was a little bit afraid. It's like, what is this challenge, and would I be able to do it? He said, "In the distant future, your mom's going to be alone, and you're going to be called on to take care of her. You've been personally selected to do this as her caregiver." And so I listened. The spiritual apparition looked like an ancient figure, like maybe a Moses or an Abraham or something like that, dressed in loose-fitting garb. I don't know what they wore back then, kind of like robish things, you know?
2: Mm-hmm.
7: And I never forgot that. As the years went on, 1959, 60 through the 70s, I never forgot that encounter. Never. There wasn't a day that went by that I forgot it.
2: Mm.
7: Finally, in 1999, almost 40 years to the day, I got a call that my stepfather had passed away. So I thought I should sell my house and go home. This was the time that spirit was telling me about.
2: Mm.
7: I sensed it. And so I sold my house and came home, back to Folsom. And my mom looked like she had been through, walked a dusty trail. Let me put it to you that way. She was worn and haggard looking, and her face was wrinkled. She was not taking care of herself. And had I not come home at that time, she would have not lasted another year.
2: Wow.
7: But I immediately started to take care of her and nursed her back to health.
2: Mm.
7: But by doing so, I spoiled my sister's plans. I think by coming home, I threw a monkey wrench into things, because they were intent on taking her out of here and selling the house. So I spoiled it for them. And they never forgot that and regretted it. And I was always, to them, an enemy. And this went on for quite a while. They did everything in their power to obstruct me. When my mom said she wanted me to be the one to take care of her, even though they insisted on always, trying to interfere in so many ways to make it look like I was a bad caregiver. And they never succeeded, because I prayed, and I constantly prayed. But I have not seen them since she passed away in 2018. And so I believe that if I pray and ask for prayer, God may touch the hearts of those that have become hardened toward me. And see, one thing I remember, there was a DJ on the air years ago that said, prayer doesn't change things. Prayer changes people, and people change things. And so if I pray and ask for prayer, because my sisters have basically turned their back on me, I've not seen them in over 8 years since she passed away, maybe prayer will soften their hearts. Maybe their hearts will be touched, and I'll be able to have a relationship with them again, because they never forgave me, or I don't know what it was. It's funny. You think you would get a card every Christmas, thank you for taking care of mom. Nothing. They never appreciated what I was trying to do. You know what I'm talking about. In families, this happens a lot. You know, there's very little thankfulness. It's basically all, people. I don't know why they are like that. You think someone would be happy for taking care of you?
2: Yeah. Well, that's quite a story. But Alex, the story's still continuing, and that certainly was quite an experience you had in 1959. And that was quite an experience you had in 1959. You still remembered it.
7: Yeah.
2: And it did come to fruition. And
7: I never forgot. As a matter of fact,
2: right.
7: In 40 years, no matter where I went, and I moved around a lot in my career, I never forgot that incident. If there wasn't a day that went by that I didn't remember that spiritual being, not a fearful being or a scary
2: sure.
7: being, but it was like a spiritual apparition that could have been Moses or Abraham or somebody that maybe looked like that, you know, from the ancient days, who always brought, it was a spiritual messenger who brought tidings of happiness and good news, not bad news.
2: And that's what the word angel means, messenger. So that's indeed that.
7: Yeah,
2: Now,
7: at the age of six,
2: yeah.
7: I thought, and I wasn't scared. I remember, I remember exactly where it happened. I was not asleep. He stood at the very top of my attic stairs, and was looking down at me, and I had a very clear vision of him and him of me, and we had a chat for a moment, very soft-spoken individual, but wisdom, a lot. I used to tell it was a...
2: heavenly being.
7: The wisdom of ages.
2: Sure.
7: And then I realized later on that many of us aren't picked for specific... In other words, why am I here?
2: Well,
7: there always was no question after that. I had that visitation that there was a purpose for me.
2: Right.
7: And that's why I was always, I guess, a peculiar child, because I was lucky to have a certain spirituality. I was aware that there was a God even at the age of six. I trusted God even at the age of six. I didn't always follow his rules. I broke a lot of his laws. Believe me, I was very obstinate growing up. But which later on, I made my peace with God, and I straightened all that out. So now as I'm 75 years old, 70, going on 76, I never once, I always realized that I think God kept me alive.
2: What, Alex?
7: I could.
2: Yeah. Alex,
7: let
2: me interrupt you, and then hold on a bit, just if you don't mind. It's not over. You can't keep looking at the past. You can pray to your angel, and maybe that's your guardian angel you saw. But you can pray your guardian angel to speak to the angels of your relatives to try to open the way for communication. So you talk about the spiritual being, but let's use, now we're in the present, let's not dwell on the what happened and what the reality is. Let's try to, with God's way, heal and do that. So, and the Feast Day of the Guardian Angels, what a wonderful day to ask your guardian angel to, as a messenger, to speak to the guardian angels of those relatives who are not talking with you and work with them and continue with that prayer, and you'll be surprised what will happen. Then you open up the avenue of God's way. And the thing back then was a wonderful thing, but it gave you an awareness that there are spiritual beings and messengers and angels, and let you utilize them today. So I didn't mean to cut you off, but I think it's a great story you had. And that's what came to mind.
7: When you talk about guardian angels.
2: Yes.
7: Around 2000 and... I can't remember, 2008, my cat was very sick. I knew that I was going to lose him. And that night, I had a dream before he passed away. I had a dream, and in the dream was a very beautiful place, it looked like a city of glass and shiny steel, but very pleasant, and there were a lot of people, and many people were walking by me. And one said, 3:30 is going to happen. 3:30, and I said, "What's going to happen at 3:30?" And he just said, "3:30, it's going to happen." And I said, "Who are you?" He said, "Your guardian angel." I said, "Well, what is your name?" He said, "Salvator Fida." Now I looked that up in Latin. Salvator, of course, meaning savior or someone who is always there watching you. And Fida, F-I-D-A, which is like when you name a dog Fido, trusting companion. So Salvator Fida, he said, I never forgot that name in my dream. He said, I am your guardian angel. And I asked him, he said, Salvator Fida.
2: Perfect.
7: Now, that night, my cat did pass away at 3:30. So the dream was correct.
2: Well, see that?
7: And,
2: that's a person, another personal way. So pray to your angel for intercession to your relatives who you're not. And that's really could be the whole main God's plan. God's plan isn't just have these little instances of this happened and to tell that. It's certainly messengers, but God's love, and he wants to heal. So that's what I would do. Anton, are you kind of re-getting what I'm saying? You kind of on you
8: yes, with one? I do want to interject, though, something there, Alex. Thank you for sharing. The part that I would strongly caution. Okay, and I come from the background of having experience in the exorcist team in Philadelphia. So I was trained in angelology. And so biblically, even St. Joseph didn't ask the name of the angel. So I highly, do not recommend asking the name of the angel, because the great St. Joseph didn't even dare do that. Okay? It's only the angels themselves, if they are from God, that will reveal it. So don't be fooled if they give you the name, even though the cat may have died that time. That can be a setup for something later for you to fall in a trap. Okay? So we're not supposed to name our angel or acquire their name. Because, again, biblically, St. Joseph wouldn't even dare do that.
9: But we're no higher than him, so just beware of that. That's good advice.
8: But a lot of
9: people wouldn't know what to do in that situation, and I guess now that we have radio on,
8: right.
9: I'm sure many thousands of people are hearing this,
2: but
9: the station goes, it can be heard from many miles away. I heard it at the shore once.
2: Ah, great. So.
9: And I was at the Ocean City Boardwalk, and I heard the station. Not clear, it was faint, but it was there. So
2: thank you.
9: All I'm saying is, I want to thank you for taking this moment. I want to share that story because I know that your audience, somebody out there may find strength, or maybe they had a similar situation.
2: Alex, that's wonderful. And thank you for calling, Alex, and thanks for the holy boldness to call. And if you hang up, then Anton or I will say a prayer on the air for as a result of this phone call for you, okay?
8: Yes.
2: Alrighty.
8: Feel free to call back again, Alex. It was great hearing from you.
9: And thank you for the show because, you know, there's very little spirituality in the radio and TV and anything, movies anymore. And I somehow came across your show and I realized that this is probably an anomaly, it's a rare situation where there's something actually on the air where people are encouraged to pray. That's very rare in this day and age because I think people don't acknowledge God today like they used to. They're doing it more now because they're seeing the world starting to go in a direction they don't like.
2: And now
9: they're realizing that God is real, and the only one that we really can turn to in this day and age is God.
2: Amen. And you're paying it forward. So we're on the first Friday of every month, 5 to 6. Call us next month. We'd be glad to hear from you again. If you feel prompted to do that.
9: Thank you so much. Be well now. You hear?
2: Thank you. You too. God bless you.
8: God.
2: Bye now. All right. Anton, so we have 10 minutes to go. I have another prayer, people that need prayers. A fellow named John has ALS. And also prayers for his wife, Mary Ann, to continue to have the strength to be supportive of him. Okay.
8: All right. Thank you, John, for calling in and leaving your prayer request with us, and also for your wife, Mary Ann. We ask intercession from Saint Padre Pio that. St. Padre Pio, please help John and Marianne in John dealing with this ALS and how much it will cause us pain and suffering. But at the same time, we know that you, Padre Pio, have taken the pain and the suffering from various people and placed it upon you to relieve them of their suffering and their pain. And so we ask you, Padre Pio, with your powerful intercession, if it be God's will through your intercession, St. Padre Pio, please heal John from this ALS. Help his wife, Mary Ann, so they both can be able to live a longer life together and being able to grow in their faith and devotion to our Lord, our Lady in the Catholic Church, again through your intercession. And we ask this in Jesus' name. Amen.
2: Amen. Amen. Thank you, Anton. And then there are two persons, Jay and Kathy. Both of them have kidney stones and are going through some difficulties with these kidney stones passing and whatever, and just prayers for them.
8: Sure. Okay, well, thank you, Jay and Kathy, for relaying your prayer intentions with us. And some of you may know on this show you know, that I am a medical doctor. I'm not here as your medical doctor, but I too had the kidney stone. And so if you could also learn from my own mistake as a doctor, where I was just working out too much and I was dehydrated and I was on this ketosis diet and I was drinking Coke of all things and, you know, one calorie or whatever, those milk calories, and I was having peanut butter, you know, having all this protein. And

0: person can have, which causes probably migraines, believe it or not. And then, of course, having delivery, you know, having a baby, and then kidney stones, and so forth, like reflex sympathetic dysfunction, all these various kinds of nerve issues. But so we ask God's help here that with these kidney stones that it would pass and that even disintegrate on its own, and that you both would not need any kind of surgery or any kind of stent for this. And we know that the Lord Jesus Christ can do anything just by saying the word. If God can part the Red Sea, he can change everything in your system right now so you can just pass this without any problem. So we ask the Lord Jesus Christ to do this in his name to help Jay and Kathy in dealing with their kidney stones pain-free. Amen.
1: Amen. Thank you, Anton. Thank you. And that's it we have for the prayer requests and all like that. So for our listeners, we've got a short amount of time period where it's the number 610-527-2906 or 610-527-2906. And Dr. Anton and myself are on the first Friday of every month from 5 to 6, and that's what it's had. Kathleen has continued with this, the InterSign Network, but keeping that first Friday as the people's day of prayer, which is a wonderful day to utilize the radio and airwaves of this ministry to touch others. And for your listeners, hopefully we can do that. Anton, any parting thoughts? We have 5 minutes to go.
0: Sure. Well, I just want to help other people who are listening. If you want to find out more about the work of the Holy Angels, you can just Google that, the work of the Holy Angels. There is a group of priests and nuns, and this is what their order is about, to help spread the message of the work of the Holy Angels. The Latin name for their website is called Opus, O-P-U-S, that stands for work, and then Angelorum, like angel, A-N-G-E-L, and then O-R-U-M. So it's Opus Angelorum, and, you know, .com, and then you'll be able to see a whole slew of information about the Guardian. Oh, actually, it's opusangelorum.org because it's an organization, and you can find out more about them. And to have frequently asked questions. And this is where you can get some definitive answers that we shouldn't name our angel or try to find, what our angel's name is. And then at the same time that, you know, that they're masculine, you know, that they're not female, they're not feminine, and that they're their own species, each and every one of them. There's only one of them ever made. It's its own species. It's not like if you have a German Shepherd, there's many kinds of German Shepherds or poodles and or what have you. It's not a pedigree. They're one of a kind. And that, like, when as far as the archangels is concerned, that, you know, we really should only be talking about the three archangels, Michael, Raphael, and Gabriel. We shouldn't talk about those other four that they mentioned. There's 7, because again, that's not what the church has wants us to focus on, because we may be led astray into wrong beliefs. But we definitely can ask the help of these archangels that we know about. And the thing about as far as all the medical issues, the archangel Raphael, Raphael is the one that we can ask for help. So anytime we see the word L in a person's name, like Micah L, which is Michael, or Raphael, which is Raphael, and then Gabriel or Gabriel, the L means, you know, of God. And so when the meaning of these names, when we say Raphael or Raphael, is the medicine of God. So that's why we can go to him for help. So you can call upon that archangel, whereas Gabriel, right, he is the strength of God, and then Michael, we know him, is who is like unto God, or who is like

0: God. So those are just some of the quick meanings of their names. And so you can just go ask their help, and we need to develop relationships with them, and they'll make their presence known one way or another, and be able to help you even deeper because you befriended them and called upon them every day.
1: Amen.
0: So go, yes.
1: Great words of wisdom. We have about a minute left.
0: Yes.
1: So we're kind of closing the time. Go ahead.
0: One other thing is that just remember your guardian angel, his first act that he ever did in his existence. He was made on the first day of creation, okay? His first act was to make a decision to love you. He was created for you. Your guardian angel was created for you. That was his first act, was to decide that I want to serve you, Lord, by serving this human being that you're assigned to be to. His first act was to love you.
1: Great, great way to end the show. So even more reason for each of us to pay attention and pray with our guardian angel and thank him. Well, thank you, Anton, and thank you, our listeners, and Patrick and Maureen and Mary for helping out. And we will speak to you next month. God bless all of you. Bye now.

0: And welcome, welcome to the Angelus of the Holy Souls Ministry. Now, as the Blessed Mother said yes, she said yes, that she would be the Mother of God. So we ask her to say yes in helping your departed loved ones. And now, we're going to go for the Angelus right now. So thank you. After the Angelus, we'll have some nice, beautiful prayers. We're going to have the Seven Sorrows and Mary, Mother of Hail Mother of Gold. And after that, another prayer will be, these prayers will be sung. This be prayer before a crucifix, St. Michael prayer, and the act of contrition. And now for the Angelus.
1: The angel of the Lord declared unto Mary, and she conceived of the Holy Spirit. Hail Mary, full of grace, the Lord is with thee. Blessed art thou among women, and blessed is the fruit of thy womb, Jesus. Holy Mary, Mother of God, pray for us sinners now and at the hour of our death. Amen. Behold the handmaid of the Lord. Be it done unto me according to thy word. Hail Mary, full of grace, the Lord is with thee. Blessed art thou among women, and blessed is the fruit of thy womb, Jesus. Holy Mary, Mother of God, pray for us sinners, now and at the hour of our death. Amen. And the Word was made flesh, and dwelt among us. Hail Mary, full of grace, the Lord is with thee. Blessed art thou among women, and blessed is the fruit of thy womb, Jesus. Holy Mary, Mother of God, pray for us sinners, now and at the hour of our death. Amen. Pray for us, O Holy Mother of God, that we may be made worthy of the promises of Christ. Pour forth, we beseech thee, O Lord, thy grace into our hearts, that we to whom the incarnation of Christ thy Son was made known by the message of an angel, may by his passion and cross be brought to the glory of his resurrection. Through the same Christ our Lord. Amen.
0: And now for the seven sorrows of the Blessed Virgin Mary. First sort of sorrow is the prophecy of Simeon. Hail Mary, full of grace, the Lord is with thee. Blessed art thou among women, and blessed the fruit of thy womb, Jesus. Holy Mary, Mother of God, pray for us sinners now and at the hour of our death. Amen. Second is the flight into Egypt. Hail Mary, full of grace, the Lord is with thee. Blessed art thou among women, and blessed the fruit of thy womb, Jesus. Holy Mary, Mother of God, pray for us sinners now and at the hour of our death. Amen. The loss of the child Jesus in the temple. Hail Mary, full of grace, the Lord is with thee. Blessed art thou among women, and blessed is the fruit of thy womb, Jesus. Holy Mary, Mother of God, pray for us sinners, now and at the hour of our death. Amen. The fourth is the meaning of our Lord on the way of the cross. Hail Mary, full of grace, the Lord is with thee. Blessed art thou among women, and blessed is the fruit of thy womb, Jesus. Holy Mary, Mother of God, pray for us sinners, now and at the hour of our death. Amen. And Jesus dies on the cross. Hail Mary, full of grace, the Lord is with thee. Blessed art thou among women, and blessed is the fruit of thy womb, Jesus. Holy Mary, Mother of God, pray for us sinners, now and at the hour of our death. Amen. And Jesus is taken down from the cross and placed into his mother's arms. Hail Mary, full of grace, the Lord is with thee. Blessed art thou among women, and blessed is the fruit of thy womb, Jesus. Holy Mary, Mother of God, pray for us sinners, now and at the hour of our death. Amen. Jesus is placed in the tomb. Hail Mary, full of grace, the Lord is with thee. Blessed art thou among women, and blessed is the fruit of thy womb, Jesus. Holy Mary, Mother of God, pray for us sinners, now and at the hour of our death. Amen. In the name of the Father, Son, Holy Spirit. And one more prayer. Hail Mary of gold, Hail Mary, white lily of the glorious and always serene Trinity, Hail brilliant rose of the garden of heavenly delights, O you by whom God wanted to be born and by whose milk the King of Heaven wanted to be nourished, Nourish our souls with effusions of divine grace. Amen. And now we're going to go into some more praying. This is going to be prayer before a crucifix.

Behold, O kind and most sweet Jesus, I cast myself upon my knees in thy sight, and with the most fervent desire of my soul I pray and beseech thee that thou wouldst impress upon my heart lively sentiments of faith, hope, and charity, with true repentance for my sins and a firm purpose of amendment. While with deep affection and grief of soul, I ponder within myself and mentally contemplate thy five most precious wounds, having before my eyes that which David spoke in prophecy of thee, O good Jesus. They have pierced my hands and feet. They have numbered

Archangel, defend us in battle. Be our protection against the wickedness and snares of the devil. May God rebuke him, we humbly pray. And do thou, O Prince of the Heavenly Host, by the power of God, thrust into hell Satan and all evil spirits

I am heartily sorry for having offended thee, and I detest all my sins because of thy just punishments, but most of all because they offend thee, my God, who art all good and deserving of all my love. I firmly resolve, with the help of thy grace, to sin no more and to avoid the near occasions of sin.

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Body of Christ, save me. Blood of Christ, inebriate me. Water from the side of Christ, wash me. 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O good Jesus, hear me. 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Separated from you, let me never be. From the malignant enemy, defend me. At the hour of death, call me, and close to you, bid me that with your saints I may be praising you forever and ever.

saying thank you again. Thank you for listening to the Holy Souls Ministry, the Angelus of the Holy Souls Ministry, a new addition to our ministry. How much we love the Angelus and St. Gabriel's beautiful message. And we ask that St. Gabriel bless you, that he bless you with strength and consolation. He's known for that. And as Blessed Mother said yes, so to ask her to say yes in helping your departed loved ones. Don't forget now, we're here every Friday at 6 o'clock with the Angelus.

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1: Mark Gonzalez here of the Heritage Hour every Saturday morning and these daily spots called Whispers of God. 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I just love how the Holy Spirit opens our hearts to listen for the will of God. 1 Corinthians 2 puts it this way, "Now we have received not the spirit of the world, but the Spirit who is from God, so that we may know the things freely given to us by God." 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

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Once again, the number is 267-210-6947. I'm Debbie Edwards, the storyteller. God bless.

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3: You get up on your feet right now and begin to give God the praise. Come on, you gotta give Him the highest praise, your best praise, with all that's within you. Come on and bless the Lord. All my soul, like David said, and everything that's within me, I will bless the Lord. Hallelujah. Woo! Now we're gonna have a good time tonight. Is that all right? You might as well just let your hair down. I hope y'all didn't wear a tie, man. Well, if you did, just kind of loosen that a little bit. Because we're going to be free in the Holy Ghost tonight. Oh, we've come to lift up the name of the Most High, the name of Jesus, because He's worthy to be lifted up. Come on, why don't you shout right now?

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1: And welcome to Focus on the Delaware Valley. I'm Laura Lewis, and with me today from Musicopia, we have Kate Lombardi, the Chief Executive Officer, and Mark Schultz, Director of External Relations here, to pipe in when necessary. Well, welcome back, Kate, and welcome back, Mark.
2: Thank you so much for
3: having us
2: today.
1: Last time you were in here, you came in to talk about one of the programs of Musicopia, and that was Dancing Classrooms, which is now part of the Musicopia umbrella. You've got a lot of new announcements to make, not just that you are now the chief executive officer of this umbrella organization that introduces and brings music and dance and culture so much to students in the tri-state area, actually. So, Kate, do you want to explain to us quickly what is Musicopia? And then we'll talk about what all's new with it.
2: Yes, of course. Musicopia is an organization that has been for more than 50 years introducing students to music and dance and the arts. Our mission is to inspire, educate, and connect children, youth, and extended communities through collaborative music and dance experiences. So providing that important access.
1: And when it started, gosh, and it is now, what, 52 years?
2: Yes.
1: 52 years old. When it started, it began as a string program, right?
2: It began as a string program by four women, four mothers, who wanted to fill a gap where schools were cutting music education. And they stepped in, and it has grown exponentially from there. Now we have served 500,000 students since that founding in 1974.
1: I think you do, but what is it, 25,000 a year?
2: Yes.
1: going through these various programmings. And again, it starts off with this kind of elite string program. And when I say elite, you know, stringed instruments, orchestra instruments are not the first thing that most kids get to pick up. And so it was a really novel program at the time. And today it's you reach into all types of genres, all types of instruments, all types of cultural expressions.
2: Yes. And that is, I think, one of the unique things about Musicopia is the breadth of the programs that are offered. Each student, each individual connects to a different art form, to a different instrument, to a different genre, and the fact that we can offer cultures from around the world. Our newest program is Tango for All, so where students are actually learning tango dance, but also the instrumentation that goes along with that, the language that goes along with that, that to Aztec music and dance, to ballroom dance, where you find that genre, that instrument that really connects to the individual, which is different for everyone. It can really, really spark something special.
1: So I mentioned earlier that you're kind of going in new directions and you've adopted the dancing classrooms now. It is called Musicopia Dance. So do you want to talk a little bit about some of the changes that have been happening over the last couple of years?
2: Of course. We have had strategic change after strategic change, and it is really, really expanding our impact and what is possible through Musicopia. So over the past couple of years, we have been receiving funding from the City of Philadelphia for anti-violence work in the after-school space, anti-violence and community healing through the arts. So that is one really big change that has happened over the past couple of years. We have merged with our former affiliate, then called Dancing Classrooms Philly, as of January 1st. So really bringing the dance, social dance, into Musicopia's roster. It is no longer the program and offering that happens when there is time, but a real focused initiative, and actually accounts for about a third of Musicopia's programming overall. We also celebrated 50 years of Musicopia, and we have the leadership transition that happened with me taking over as the chief executive officer.
1: You have a new artistic director, too, of your string orchestra.
2: We do. Lorenzo Raval. Lorenzo was a string orchestra's coach for a few years prior to taking on this new role, and he is really expanding the work of of how do we do our programming better? How do we bring in more students? And how do we really make it a more holistic experience for everyone?
1: I want to talk about what the programming actually accomplishes. But first, let's talk about the actual programming itself and how this works with schools and communities, too. This is not just in schools, right? You work with community groups as well?
2: Yes, yes. We have expanded our focus over the past couple of years to bring programming not just to schools, but to the free library locations, to community centers, to we have different community umbrella agencies that bring our programming into different neighborhoods throughout the city. So we are really reaching participants wherever they are, not just in school, but in their regular comfortable gathering spaces.
1: At what age do you start the programming for kids? When do you want to get them involved in the arts?
2: Well, most of our work is really early introduction. So elementary school, middle school, high school. Our different programs start at different ages. We have our in-school work where you're introducing students at elementary school age to instruments, to vocal, to social dance, to our drumlines programs that are primarily middle school and high school. So it really varies depending on the specific program area.
1: Well, let's talk about those various program areas, because you mentioned that you just introduced tango. But today when you go to your website and you look, and it's based on types. I mean, you do different kinds of genres. Do you try to match to the community or let the community decide, hey, we would really like to promote this type of music, or this is our culture. We would like to expand it to our youth.
2: That is exactly what we do. We try to match the programming to each unique school community and what they need for their students. What maybe it is focus time to connect together through social dance, ballroom, having to look at each other, or drum lines where they want more focused after school time. It might be a school where they want to highlight Afro-Brazilian culture. So that might be the program that they choose to bring in. So it really depends on the school and community. And again, something unique about Musicopia is that we match our programming to what the school and community needs.
1: How does a school or a community get involved? How does the process begin? And then how does it continue through over the course of years? Because a kid doesn't get spend 1 year and then drops the Congo drum.
2: Well, for some students, it really is an introduction. For some schools, they contact us because they want a program as part of maybe their Black History Month programming, or their Asian American programming, where it's a residency, an assembly, a workshop that's really highlighting a specific culture, and that it is just an introduction. For others, a school brings us in to work with maybe one grade for ballroom dancing, and then the next grade gets to enjoy instrumental lessons. So for different schools, again, it's really unique based on the school community, but there are pathways. There are pathways for students to start in school and then join one of our after-school ensembles, or to have a residency in school and then be able to choose, I want to continue learning this other form of music after school. So there is, through our programming team, through school partnerships, we allow students and give them opportunities to continue, again, where they find that spark in themselves.
1: I didn't realize you were that flexible. That can be as simple as a month's residency program. And so you really do tailor this to the need of that of that ask.
2: Yes, exactly, exactly. And again, for some, it's bucket drumming in school that leads to an introduction where they can start a longer residency as they get older. There is a rock band that's starting at one of our partner schools. There is a ballroom dance academy. So we have, again, it's really the opportunities and possibilities are endless, and really endless because of our partnerships with our schools, with our community organizations, and also with other organizations throughout the city doing similar work. It's really not just Musicopia that can do this work. We have to do this in partnership with others, which makes it possible and successful.
1: Well, we've talked about Lorenzo Raval, but who's doing the instruction in the programming? Who's doing the dance coordination or who's teaching the individual classes when you get into the schools?
2: Yeah, we have a roster of over 110 teaching artists that are really experts in their different different cultural offerings. We have a roster of musical based dance teaching artists that go through specific training to teach our different residencies. We have a set group of musical based string orchestras coaches who continue with the students throughout the year at their Tuesday rehearsals. Drumline coaches come from different community organizations, community drill teams throughout the city. So our teaching artists are true experts in what they're doing. And it wouldn't be possible without them. One of the joys of this work is helping to connect them with new communities, to connect them with new students and allow them to really champion and be celebrated in the work that they're doing.
1: Well, the first time that you came in here, you were with Dancing Classrooms, and we talked about that program, and that was it had a set agenda, it had a curriculum that you had to follow, and does that still apply? And how the heck did you end up being the chief executive officer now?
2: Yeah, so that does still apply with Dancing Classrooms, with Musicopia Dance, with our different social dance offerings, where we have curriculum that teaching artists are trained in, whether it be the Dancing Classrooms ballroom curriculum. We created a hip-hop curriculum over the past couple of years where piloted and now offered more regularly, where students kind of have that consistent experience. And for me, how did I find myself where I am today? I have started with, again, at the time, Dancing Classrooms Philly in 2008. And that is, again, when I first was here with you, probably over 10 years ago. And since then, have shifted roles throughout the organization as the needs shifted, but really as growth opportunities presented themselves. One amazing thing about Musicopia is that professional development for teaching artists, for staff, has always been a priority and something that I'm proud to continue leading. And throughout that time, I shifted roles from starting as a program-specific role and then moved into the managing director, so oversight of, at the time, Dancing Classrooms Philly, and then became the philanthropy manager and then took over operations and have really shifted and grown throughout the organization. And I think that gives me a very unique perspective. I've been a part of it in such different ways.
1: Wow, I think you've covered every area of the organizational chart there. Oh, gosh. And it's great that they are now combined because they're all the arts with that capital A. And that's something that so many kids are missing out on now. And this is one of the few opportunities where they can experience either music or dance. They're so similar when you're trying to express yourself artistically.
2: They are similar in that they are very connected to one another. I remember growing up, we didn't necessarily have an artistic household, but my father was. He was in a band. So he would play his bluegrass music, and I would, at the performances, be dancing in front of him. I was that child at the fair, dancing to the band the entire time, beginning to end, because they are so connected. And I think that is what the merger and this work of bringing the music and dance part of our programming together, why it is so impactful, because there is a clear pathway from one to the next. And music moves you, and dancing creates music. And it's something that is interconnected and should be celebrated. And we actually have coming up, we have an opportunity, which I'll tell you about later, to kind of experience that connection.
1: When I said that they are alike, for kids in school or in a classroom, it's an opportunity for self-expression and a release, an outlet there to for their emotions and what they're thinking, but also connection, whether playing with a band or the idea of the social dancing. just, I thought, was amazing when you first came in here and started talking about it.
2: Yes, yes. And it it really does social dance music. It brings people together. It, when students find something that they connect with, they build confidence through that. They're able to explore different aspects of themselves, different aspects of their relationships with their classmates and their classroom teachers and their family. They are able to find a way to both process emotions, but also to express joy, express sorrow, express drama, whatever it might be, whatever kind of art form they are connecting with, both music and dance. Offer this experience in different ways.
1: And it teaches teamwork. And I mentioned connection again. So obviously, if you're getting money for the healing aspect and the anti-violence and all, there has to be outcomes that you can look at and say, see, when you bring art and dance and music to the classroom, this is what you're going to get as the fruit of this effort.
2: Yes, yes. And we last year partnered with Drexel University to do a study on and look at what are these outcomes, and especially for that anti-violence and community healing work. Is it doing what we want it to do? And it truly is. We will share soon an impact report from last school year that shows in many of our programs, especially our long-term programs, the vast majority, meaning more than 80, more than 90% of students have found more confidence in themselves, have found the opportunity to connect with their classmates and be comfortable performing with their classmates and working with their classmates. And there is a real sense of accomplishment, and there are true results kind of backing up that the work makes a difference.
1: I would guess that attendance and grade performance are going to be part of this as well.
2: Yes. If a student finds something that they want to come to school to do, even if it's after school, but they know I have to be there all day if I'm going to participate in this program, they will be there. So while this is something we're still working on, how do we track exact attendance? How do we kind of follow up and see that long-term impact, which is something that we're working with the school district of Philadelphia, actually. But there are the anecdotal evidence from classroom teachers, from students, that I go to school because I want to do this program.
1: Now, a kid is introduced to perhaps some kind of percussion instrument, or they're handed a violin. And, oh, and you collect, and you've got to talk about that program too. I mean, I'm being remiss here, because you have, there's still the Lullaby Project is still out there. And also it's in your instrument collection campaigns. Those are important here too. But a kid gets introduced to a violin or a cello or a conga drum. I mentioned that earlier. And how do they pursue this, or how do they continue this after you sparked an interest with them?
2: Yes, yes. So we have, as you mentioned, our Gift of Music instrument donation program that collects, repairs, and then redistributes instruments that have been cared for and loved and used in the past and need kind of there to continue their impact in their next chapter. So through that program is one way where we really can gift an instrument that a student can take home with them, that a school can use to pass along the experience to multiple students throughout the year. And that is one way that people continue with the program. Another way, as you mentioned, we have a lot of programs. We have our Musicopia Dance Academy, which is that continuing education after our in-school social dance programs. We have the Musicopia String Orchestras, which is a way to really experience the programming throughout the year. We have our Musicopia Drum Lines, which is another long-term student ensemble. We have the Lullaby Project that you mentioned, where we pair caregivers with teaching artists to create custom lullabies for their young children, as a form of connection, as a form of kind of early education at home, singing a song to a child, creating customized lyrics to really connect to the child and what you kind of hope for their future, and kind of a way to share love and to share connection between caregiver and child.
1: All right, I got to ask this one now. How do you pay the bills, and how do schools support this program?
2: Yeah, so we receive a good amount of grant funding and individual support, corporate support, and really none of it would be possible without that. We really need that long-term support to bring our programs to schools so that we don't have to charge schools the full cost of the program, which we don't. We try very hard to keep things reasonably priced. We have to pay our teaching artists. We have to pay our staff. We have to pay all the bills. And we do that through the generosity of so many people, so many institutions that help to make the work possible.
1: What about partnerships that you have when you talk about, the string orchestra, et cetera? Do you work with other music organizations, the professional musicians in the city, or performance venues?
2: Yes. So we have, our roster of artists are all professional musicians in the area, and they work with us in different ways. We have partnerships with community drill teams throughout the city that help to both teach our young people but also provide them performance opportunities. We partner with Free Library of Philadelphia to bring in program. We work with the Please Touch You Museum. We have worked with different Brightside Academies to bring our Lullaby Project to different neighborhoods that might not have access. So there is... those are some of a small portion of the partnerships, but it's something that we're thinking about over these next couple of years. How do we expand that? Because there is so much need. There are so many students that don't have access that it's not possible for any one organization to do it on their own. So we're working through that now. What does that look like? How do we partner so that a student who maybe loves an instrument that we don't have extended programming for? How do we move them how do we connect them with an organization that can give them that deepened experience?
1: Where is this all going, and how do we interact with you? I've been fortunate enough to see the Drumline a couple of times, and seeing girls, and I mean girls, not young women, girls playing brass was just amazing to see. But how does the general public get involved, and especially with the long-term planning here?
2: Yes. So how do you get involved? You first can visit our website to see all of the different programs, the different ways to partner. We have a lot of volunteer opportunities. We have events coming up where people can come and see us in action. So visit musicopia.org to see more, as well as our social media channels. That's really the best way to keep up to date, kind of day to day. And contact me, contact my partner, Mark Schultz, who's here with us today, if you want to see a specific program in action, if you're considering supporting in one way.

0: Maybe that's, again, connecting and partnering more deeply with other arts organizations in this city that that really make it a fuller ecosystem and connect new opportunities.
1: It's all about that connection. And I just love that thought that you're thinking about the singing or the choral work or the musical theater, because, again, it's all collaborative work for students.
0: It is. It's all collaborative. And each student finds something different that they connect with. And the collaboration is with the students, but it's also, again, with the schools, with the community partners, with the funders, with the individuals, with the corporations. It's all a very interconnected ecosystem that makes it work.
1: But now, where do we see you perform? As I mentioned, I've seen you perform. I know you have a fall event, but students participate in groups and performances all the time.
0: Yes. And we intentionally connect students with opportunities to perform when possible. We have our internally hosted events, our string orchestras concerts, our drum lines expo, our Musicopia dance team matches. We also connect students with some of our partners, West Palton, to do more professional level drumline performances. We have a relationship with the Philadelphia Youth Orchestra. We have a relationship with other partner organizations where after students are introduced to music and dance, if they really want to have more experiences to kind of continue moving up to professional level, we often will suggest new partners that give them those opportunities. We really are about that introduction. We are about how do we initiate that spark in as many students as possible, and then we can help them continue in the ways that we can or other partner organizations can.
1: Yeah, open the door, let them peek through, and if they want to enter, there they go.
0: Exactly.
1: But you've got a fall event.
0: We do. Music in Motion. Musicopia's Music in Motion event will be hosted on November 15th from 4 to 6 at The Loft on Passyunk in Philadelphia. And this is a new approach to an event for us where we are creating an interactive music and dance experience where it is really, we will be really championing and highlighting the interconnectedness of music and dance, and people will actually be able to experience that firsthand if they want to in an active way or just observe and attend as audience members. So it will really be people can tailor the experience to themselves and how they want to experience.
1: Kind of like what the kids get to do.
0: Exactly. And what our school partners get to do. Exactly.
1: And it is great when you go to the website. I mean, you the introduction to the programming is you select, well, what's the age group? And then, you know, what are you looking for in the genres? And that it gets so specific and able to adapt to who's asking or what the kids want to do or what the community wants their kids to see and learn. And they're great programs. Again, we find out more information at musicopia.org. I hear this. I want to get involved. I go and do what? If I'm a school or if I'm a fundraiser, whatever, what do I do?
0: If you are a school, you connect with our programming team to find out what programs might be a good match for your school. 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We have a lot of experience, a lot of opportunities throughout the year.
1: Well, you got 110 teaching artists already. That's great. And 25,000 kids touched. I know you want to do a lot more than that. 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
1: 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And parting words.
0: Well, I first want to thank you for having us here today and just want to encourage anyone who's interested to visit the website, become involved, help us expand access and help us make those connections that we might be starting that we might not be aware of yet, where we can really deepen our impact and reach even more students throughout the region.
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1: Hello.
0: Hi, Mark. And Kate Lombardi, the Chief Executive Officer, Musicopia. And again, musicopia.org. I'm Laura Lewis. This has been Focus on the Delaware Valley.
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0: the Lord, praise the Lord, praise the Lord. Hallelujah, hallelujah,
1: hallelujah.
0: Welcome, welcome to God's mighty men.
1: Amen.
0: Up in the house to what?
1: To praise the Lord.
0: Hallelujah. We up here to praise the Lord, to have us a good time.
1: Yes,
0: in the
1: yes.
0: Lord. Amen.
1: Amen, amen.
0: Amen, amen. And tonight, you're speaking with Pastor Michael Brown, amen, from Golden Gate Christian Assembly, welcoming you to God's mighty men. Amen. And
1: amen, amen.
0: For those that know and don't know, I've definitely been on vacation for a minute.
1: All right, now.
0: Amen. How the Bible says there is a rest
1: yes.
0: for God's people. Amen.
1: Amen.
0: So I employ everybody, you know, as the Bible tells us, to take a rest, man.
1: Yes, yes.
0: Amen, amen.
1: Need
0: God
1: it.
0: Don't need you to do anything. Uh-huh. We got brothers here to do some things. Amen.
1: Amen.
0: Amen. We all got something to do.
1: Yes.
0: I'm in the studio tonight.
1: Yes, sir.
0: Amen. Have me, my young brother. Amen.
1: Amen.
0: Let him introduce himself. Amen.
1: Amen. Praise God. God bless you, Pastor Brown. My name is Deacon Jerron McNeil from Zion Hill Baptist Church on 5301 Spruce Street, Philadelphia, PA. The senior pastor is Pastor Quincy C. Hobbs Jr., along with Associate Minister Reverend Felicia Hayes and Reverend Christopher Halt.
0: Amen.
1: God bless everybody.
0: Hallelujah, hallelujah. And we're back to have us a good time in the Lord. Amen.
1: Amen.
0: Amen. And tonight is our word night. Amen.
1: Amen.
0: Amen. And the word going to be brought to us tonight by Pastor Frisbee around 7:30. Amen. He will
1: amen.
0: Be coming on with a word. And this year we have a new theme. Amen.
1: Yes.
0: And I'm sure some of y'all might have heard it. If not, you're going to hear it again. Amen.
1: That's right.
0: Amen. And our theme this year is, come on, man, man of God.
1: Yes.
0: It's time to walk right. Amen.
1: Amen.
0: Come on, man.
1: Gotta have
0: God.
1: To walk.
0: It's time to walk right. Amen.
1: Amen.
0: Amen. And at this time, the scripture that we're going to be coming from is Psalms 37:23. Amen.
1: Amen.
0: Amen. And I'm gonna read the scripture, and Deacon McNeil, he's gonna do the prayer. I know we
1: amen.
0: Switched it around, but
1: that's all right.
0: Amen.
1: We doing it.
0: We doing it. Amen.
1: Amen. Amen.
0: I like that. And it's coming out of Psalms 37, verse 23. It
1: yeah.
0: says, "The steps of a good man,
1: yes, sir,
0: are ordered by the Lord.
1: Yes,
0: and he delights." In his ways.
1: Amen. Amen. Yes, yes.
0: I'll read that again. The steps
1: come on now.
0: Of a good man are ordered by the Lord.
1: Amen.
0: Now listen to what it says, y'all.
1: He can read it one more time.
0: Amen. And he delights Amen. In his ways. Amen.
1: Amen.
0: Psalms 37:23.
1: Amen.
0: The word of God. Amen.
1: Amen. Amen. To God be the glory. Great scripture.
0: Mm-hmm.
1: Father God, let's look to the Lord. Father God, we humbly come to you today. In your presence, God.
0: Yes, Lord.
1: We thank you, God, for your manifold blessings ahead.
0: Mm-hmm.
1: We thank you, God, for the broadcast, for yes. the audience, for everyone listening in. Anyone that might be driving or at home, wherever they are listening, God, keep yeah. them safe, keep them comforted.
0: Mm-hmm.
1: And just people throughout the world, God, we're living in some dangerous, trying, tough times right now.
0: Mm-hmm.
1: But God, you have all the glory. You get all the victory. You get all the honor. You get all the praise, God. So no matter how tough it may be, you still help us surmount things. No matter how hard it may get, you still help us overcome things. No matter how difficult it may seem, God, you still help to shift the atmosphere so that we can win alongside with you, God. So God, we thank you, God, so much for breaking the chains in our lives today, God. We thank you, God, so much for just being a way maker out of no way that we think that is no way to make it through in life. God, we thank you, God.
0: Thank
1: so
0: you,
1: much for being our eternal savior today,
0: yes,
1: God.
0: Yes.
1: God, we ask that you bless the preacher of the hour just to give a great word today. God, make our steps good with you, God. Make
0: yes,
1: our steps strong with you, God.
0: Yes,
1: make
0: Lord.
1: Our steps honorable with you, God.
0: Yes,
1: God, bless me and Pastor Brown today
0: yes,
1: as we're just hosting through the broadcast, just mm-hmm. doing our best and giving encouraging word. Let us increase self
0: yes,
1: so that we can let us decrease, I'm sorry, let us decrease self so that we can increase in the Holy Spirit, to be fulfilled in the Holy Spirit, God. So God, continue to have your way in our life today. Please, bless everybody listening. Bless every viewer. Bless every person just hearing us today, God, so that they can continue to be fed throughout the next week in the spiritual message, in the spiritual truth, in your word, God. So we give you all the praise, honor, and glory. Thank you, God, for the radio show. Thank you, God, for the producers of the show. And God, thank you, God, so much just for everything that you're doing in the mighty name of Jesus. Amen.
0: Amen. Amen. Yes. Who are we?
1: God's mighty men.
0: Who are we?
1: God's mighty men.
0: We up in here to do what?
1: To praise the Lord.
0: Amen.
1: Amen.
0: Praise him, y'all.
1: Yes, yes.
0: Thank you, Jesus. Thank you.
1: Amen.
0: Amen. We come giving honor to God, man. It's just a blessing to be in God's house one more time. Amen.
1: Amen.
0: And we're going to just, like I said, we got a word night tonight, which will be brought by our own Pastor Frisbee. Amen. And until then, we're going to have us a little discussion. Amen.
1: Amen.
0: And we're going to be discussing what our theme is for this year. Amen.
1: Amen. Amen.
0: Come on, man of God. It's time to walk right. Amen.
1: Amen.
0: And it says,
1: gotta get
0: in the
1: that
0: Bible,
1: walk.
0: They
1: got
0: to get the walk right. Amen.
1: Got to get the walk
0: Amen.
1: Right.
0: Amen. And it says, the steps of a good man
1: Come on.
0: Are ordered by the Lord.
1: I love it.
0: And
1: the
0: Bible
1: steps.
0: Say he delights in his ways. Amen.
1: Amen.
0: Amen. Amen. So we're going to give you the numbers, the two numbers that you like to call in. And one of them is 856-962-8178. Amen.
1: Amen.
0: And the other one is 856-962-8179. Amen. And then we also
1: Amen.
0: On Facebook. You can go to Facebook. Amen. And God's Mighty Men. And we're the Big Bold G. Amen.
1: Amen.
0: And just tune in and leave some comments. Amen. Just let us know that you're tuning in. Because, look, men of God need encouragement.
1: Amen? That's right.
0: From the people of God. So at this time, we're going to have us a song. Amen. It says, Amen. Trouble don't last always.
1: Amen.
0: Amen.
1: Amen. Beautiful song.
0: Yes.

0: Praise the Lord, praise the Lord. Amen. Just like that song say, trouble don't last always.
1: It surely
0: Amen.
1: Doesn't.
0: Amen. And that almost goes with our theme tonight, because me and Javon were just sitting there talking about
1: Amen.
0: A minute ago that when you do start serving the Lord, when you become that warrior for the Lord, when you
1: yes.
0: set the order by God.
1: Come on, Pastor Brown.
0: I was always taught that Jesus said in the Bible, he said, for my name's sake, he said they're going to persecute you. They're going to talk about you. They're going to say all manner of evil against you for my name's sake. But he said, be of good cheer, because they did it to the prophets that were before you.
1: Amen. You're talking, man. That's
0: Amen.
1: Right.
0: So when you become that man of God, oh, you're going to go through some stuff. But it's good stuff. Amen.
1: Amen.
0: Right about it, Javon.
1: I believe you're right about it, and I know you're right about it. To God be the glory. I get so excited. I said it last time. I'm going to say it again, because there's repetition in the steps when you're walking with God.
0: Mm-hmm.
1: So I'm going to repeat that in the steps.
0: Mm-hmm.
1: And the good steps are ordered by the Lord when we walk by his side.
0: Mm-hmm.
1: You know, I'm so glad that God lifted us up today, carried us along the way.
0: Mm-hmm.
1: He picked us up. He planted our feet on solid ground
0: mm-hmm.
1: so that we can be strengthened by faith, so that we can be renewed by his spirit. We can
0: yeah.
1: be fulfilled by the Holy Ghost in our life, by the Holy Spirit in our life.
0: Mm-hmm.
1: And you know, I just want God to lead me in thy truth. I want him to teach me, for thou art the
0: mm-hmm.
1: Lord of my salvation. On thee do I wait
0: mm-hmm.
1: all the day.
0: Amen.
1: You know, so we got to wait on the Lord as Amen. We're walking
0: Amen.
1: These faithful steps.
0: Mm-hmm.
1: The 25th Psalm says it, verse 5. So I'm so happy that God is just blessing us, and I done went off on preaching. Man, I know we got a preacher for tonight, but I can't help it. But I can't help it, man.
0: Look, the old know the way, but the young is strong.
1: I'm sorry, Pastor Frazier.
0: Right.
1: Man, praise be to God. But yes, man, I just get so excited about
0: yeah.
1: that, especially when you're truly walking that walk.
0: You're
1: even when
0: to.
1: You fumble, even through mistakes, trials,
0: yeah.
1: and tribulations.
0: You're to.
1: Like you said, when
0: mm-hmm.
1: we were off for a minute and letting the music play, when we were
0: mm-hmm.
1: off air for a minute and letting
0: mm-hmm.
1: the music play. You were saying that, you know, God makes warriors.
0: Amen.
1: And, you know, he you know, cowards don't stay long.
0: Mm-mm.
1: They walk
0: Mm-mm.
1: they walk away from the mission
0: That's
1: and purpose.
0: Right. Amen.
1: But if you keep walking, even when trials, when it gets tough, you know, you strengthened by
0: That's
1: God.
0: Right.
1: You
0: Amen.
1: Strong and courageous.
0: Amen.
1: That's me, man.
0: Amen.
1: I got you,
0: that's
1: man.
0: That's all right. But that's all right, because that's exactly what I was sharing with the brother earlier.
1: Yeah.
0: You know, God didn't create no wimps. He created warriors.
1: Yes,
0: man.
1: Yes.
0: And that's who we are, warriors in the Lord. Amen.
1: Uh-huh.
0: Amen. And that's what I like even about our Psalm 37, the beginning of it. He said, first of all, fret not thyself because of evildoers,
1: mm-hmm.
0: neither envy the workers of iniquity.
1: Yes,
0: and
1: yes.
0: When he get to verse 3, he says, trust in the Lord. When he get to 4, he said, delight thyself in the Lord. And then when he get to verse 5, he said, commit thy ways unto
1: uh-huh.
0: the Lord. And that's when you know that you in the will of God. Amen.
1: Amen. Amen.
0: Amen. You trust in, no matter what's happening to you, and stuff gonna happen.
1: Mm-hmm.
0: Amen. You're delighting yourself, because just like J. Ron said, that, you know, I delight in this thing. I'm excited. And the young
1: yes,
0: man
1: yes.
0: excited. His excitement is so contagious.
1: Amen, man. Bless you.
0: Been,
1: glory to God.
0: Catching on, amen? The fire is definitely contagious. And then he tells us to commit our ways unto the Lord.
1: Yes.
0: And truly, this young man has been committing his ways to the Lord. Amen?
1: Amen. Thank you, man.
0: Amen.
1: Bless you. You too, Pastor Brown. You too.
0: Amen.
1: You know, we gotta stay committed to the Lord. We got to trust in the Lord.
0: Amen.
1: The 26th Psalm also says, judge me, O Lord,
0: mm-hmm.
1: for I have walked in my integrity
0: mm-hmm.
1: and have trusted also in the Lord. Therefore, I shall not slide. Examine me, O Lord, and prove me.
0: Mm-hmm.
1: Try my reins and my heart.
0: Mm-hmm.
1: For thy loving kindness is before mine eyes, and
0: mm-hmm.
1: I have walked in thy truth.
0: Amen.
1: I'm walking in his truth. I'm walking in the spirit of the Lord. I'm walking in the spirit.
0: Mm-hmm.
1: And so in my truth, I have nothing to be ashamed about.
0: Mm-hmm.
1: In my light, I have nothing to fear.
0: Mm-hmm.
1: And later in that Psalms, it says, the Lord is my light and my salvation.
0: Mm-hmm.
1: Whom shall I fear? The Lord is my strength of my life.
0: Mm-hmm.
1: Whom shall I be afraid? It says
0: mm-hmm.
1: it in the 27th Psalm, later on in Psalms. So I have no choice but to walk in courage. I have no choice but to walk in boldness. Pastor Brown, you have no choice but to walk in righteousness as you're preaching, as you're ministering, as you're teaching the word of God. Every ministry leader, everybody that's a believer of Christ should know that they that the only other choice to make it through and to keep preaching and fighting for the word of God is by walking in his faith. Why should I fear? Why should I be afraid? I got God on myself. Let me keep walking in truth.
0: Amen. I got to remind you, young man, we do got a preacher coming.
1: That's right. There I go again.
0: He on the roll.
1: My bad.
0: But he's saying the truth, though, so I praise God for that.
1: All right, that's it for me.
0: No, it ain't. We got more. But that's exactly what he's saying, because the point is, the Bible says, and like he said, our theme is about walking with the Lord. And walking with the Lord is different from the way we might be thinking about walking, because, you know, walking a lot of time we think is on that physical level, amen, which it is. But walking with the Lord is like committing our ways to the Lord.
1: Yes.
0: Doing what the Lord tells us to do. If the scripture says this, that's the way I'm going. Uh-huh. Amen. Because a lot of time I found out that we want to go the way we want to go, but we're going to find out that it ain't the right way to go. Amen.
1: Amen.
0: And at this time, we got a caller, Javon. Amen.
1: Amen.
0: Caller, introduce yourself.
1: Introduce yourself.
0: And welcome to God's
2: Mind. Good evening, my brothers. Good evening, my brothers. When you're on fire, you're on fire.
1: Yes, oh, man. Pastor Rooks. Say, hey, bless you, man.
0: Amen.
2: Praise the Lord. Before I start, somebody gave me a call and asked me to give them a shout out. So I wanted to shout out our sister Erica Lowry.
0: Okay.
2: Sister Lowry,
0: she's a long-time listener,
2: a prayer warrior,
1: amen,
2: and a covering for God's mighty men and for the radio station broadcast. So God bless you, Sister Lowry.
0: Amen.
2: And now, for our theme, you know, I tell you, when you look at the book of Psalms, and Pastor Brown was reading each verse, leads up to the third verse.
0: Amen.
2: There's a process that we have to go through then at the end of that, it says that the steps of a good man. That process describes a good man we have to go through.
0: That's right.
2: And when we get to that point, then our steps are ordered by the Lord.
0: Amen.
2: When we go through
0: Amen.
2: That process, blessed is the man who walketh not in the congregation of the unrighteousness.
0: That's right.
2: God ain't going to bless us. He blesses us because we have been obedient to his word.
0: Yeah.
2: He orders our steps, and the steps are in him, going out into the nation to proclaim the gospel of Jesus Christ.
1: Amen.
2: He orders our steps for us to go out and be a witness of his word.
0: That's right.
2: Witness of the power of God.
0: That's right.
2: So
1: amen.
2: Continue what you're doing. Great
0: God
2: broadcast.
0: God
2: bless you, bro. God, get excited. But you know what? When you're on fire,
0: you're on fire.
1: Amen.
0: Amen. That's right, bro, man.
1: That's right.
2: Amen. Love y'all. Take care.
0: All right,
1: love you too, Pastor Rooks.
0: Thank you. Pastor Rooks, you have a good evening and drive safe. We have another caller. Caller, introduce yourself.
1: Introduce yourself.
0: To God's mighty
3: Hello,
0: man.
3: Hello.
0: Hey, how you doing?
1: Hey, how are you?
3: Hey, this is Brother Howard. How y'all doing?
1: Yes,
0: hey,
1: sir.
0: How are you?
3: I'm okay.
0: Amen, bro.
1: Oh, welcome in.
0: Talk to us.
3: Thank you. It was a hard struggle.
1: Yes.
3: But I made it through like a warrior.
1: Amen. Come on now.
0: That's right.
1: Glory to God.
3: Glad to be home. Yes.
0: Amen. Hey, man, where was you at? You said you glad to be home.
3: I was at Friends Hospital.
0: Oh, okay.
3: I was there before.
0: Oh, okay. Yeah. Well, we glad you home, my brother.
1: Amen. God is great for recovery.
0: Amen.
3: Yes.
1: Strength and healing.
0: All right. Amen.
1: Amen.
0: And thanks for calling in, too. We're going to keep you in prayer. All right, Brother Howard?
3: Don't worry about that.
0: Yeah, no, we're going to pray for it. We're going to worry about it. Well, we ain't going to worry about it. We're going
3: to
0: pray about it.
3: Well, we did pray for me while I was in there. Yeah.
0: Mm-hmm.
3: Good work.
0: Yeah, good work.
1: Prayer changes things. Amen. Amen.
0: All right.
3: Thank you,
0: brother. You take care of yourself, man. God bless you, all right?
1: Brother Howard, bless you.
3: Yes, sir.
0: Okay.
3: See y'all.
1: See you, sir. All
3: right.
0: Thank you. Amen. Thank them brothers for calling in. Amen.
1: Yes. And
0: amen.
1: You know, amen. I, you know, I, it's so, I like what Pastor Rook said just about just the excitement too, mm-hmm. as well. And also you said about excitement, you know, that yeah. fire.
0: Yeah.
1: And you know, that's all glory to God. And then when Brother Howard came on, you know, how he talked about how God, you know, pretty much has kept them mm-hmm. and strengthened them. And, mm-hmm. and we need God so much. I get so passionate about it because we need God so much.
0: Right.
1: And his strength really does help us through mm-hmm. through the distress, through the pain,
0: mm-hmm.
1: God, through the affliction. God still mm-hmm. carries us along the way. So yeah. it's important for us to share our testimony and light. I want to share one more scripture too as well. Let your light so shine before mm-hmm. men that they may see your good works mm-hmm. and glorify your Father which is in heaven. So mm-hmm. you keep doing good works, praise God, so that people can see the good works from the Father in heaven.
0: Amen.
1: Yep.
0: We have another caller. Praise God. Caller, introduce yourself. Welcome to God's Mighty Men.
1: Amen.
4: Hey, what's up, y'all? This is Brother James, man. Hey, Pastor Brown. Hey,
1: yes, sir. Doing? Brother James, welcome in.
0: Hey, how are you, sir?
4: What's up, man? You know, I decided to tune on in, man.
1: Yeah.
0: Thank you.
4: Amen. And talking about
0: go ahead.
4: Like the persecution, like you saying, like mm-hmm. like people don't last long, like in this walk mm-hmm. when you walking mm-hmm. with the Lord, this thing that's going to happen.
0: Mm-hmm.
1: Like, that's right.
4: It's not always going to be good. There's going to be ups and downs. There's going to be trials and tribulations.
0: That's right.
1: You're right.
4: But when you're faithful and you walking with him and mm-hmm. you trust in him.
0: That's right.
4: That's one of the key things, is like trusting in him no matter what the situation.
0: That's right.
4: May you look and just mm-hmm. keep on following him. Mm-hmm. Like you're supposed to be warriors, like in the same. You ain't supposed to be no wimps or scared and all that.
1: Come on now, you talking, brother?
4: For the Lord.
1: No wimps.
4: And that boldness is supposed to come out, man. Like mm-hmm. like and then also, like, in this walk as well, man, like doing that stuff as well. So,
0: amen.
4: Amen, man.
1: Amen.
0: Praise God. Thank amen. You, man. Appreciate that.
4: God bless y'all, man.
0: And you're talking right.
1: You too, sir.
0: Because listen to this, man. I learned that we have to go through to get to.
1: Yes.
0: That's what makes us the warriors of God.
1: Go through to get to, man. That's a word.
0: Amen.
1: Come on. That's a word, Pastor.
0: We don't go through nothing. And Jesus himself, and this is one of my favorite verses. When he said, in this world, you shall. He didn't say you might. He said you shall have tribulation, but be of good cheer.
1: Good
0: cheer, for mm-hmm. I have overcome the world.
1: I've overcome the world. Thank you, Jesus.
0: See, when you start focusing mostly on Jesus when you're going through something, you know, it's for your good.
1: Mm-hmm.
0: It's for your good, and it's for God's glory.
1: Yeah.
0: Because the Bible lets us to know that, what he said, I heard the psalmist say, weeping may endure
1: for a night, but joy.
0: Come on, in the morning.
1: Come on.
0: So we got to go through to get to, amen? So
1: amen.
0: We praise God for allowing us to go through some things, to get to some things, amen?
1: Amen.
0: And to make us into the men that God has called us to be. Because I always found out, and they always say that these afflictions are what? Light afflictions.
1: Yeah.
0: And I heard a preacher say one time, when we go to the gym, if you want to build yourself up, don't
1: come
0: pick
1: on.
0: Up the little bars.
1: Come on.
0: You start picking up the big bars.
1: Yes, amen? Sir.
0: And each time you go, the bars get a little bigger.
1: Amen? Yes, sir.
0: You want them to get bigger because you're trying to increase.
1: Yes, sir.
0: Your stamina. You're trying to increase in your strength. Amen.
1: Amen.
0: But you don't do it if you don't pick up nothing. Amen.
1: Amen. Amen.
0: So that's what God does for us, man. It's the
1: yes,
0: same
1: sir.
0: Kind of theory. You know what I mean? And
1: yes.
0: That's what I learned
1: same
0: to
1: thing.
0: Stick with. Yes. You know what I mean? Because you know, and like I said, I heard a long time ago.
1: Uh-huh.
0: God don't want no wimps, man. He take all kinds, though. But he's looking for warriors, man. Amen.
1: Mm-hmm.
0: People like Nehemiah that's going to have the Bible on one and the sword in the other.
1: Come on.
0: And say, look, ooh. Man, we're going to build.
1: Prepare
0: amen.
1: For battle.
0: That's right. Amen.
1: Yes.
0: Am I right about it?
1: Yes, amen, amen. The horses is prepared for battle, but victory comes from the Lord.
0: Come on.
1: Amen, come on. Amen. And just like I want to add on to that workout part because we were talking to it earlier.
0: Mm-hmm.
1: And just like how I, even from my own experience, just I notice, you know, new levels, new devils. But through every time you're going through another level, when mm-hmm. you're pushing through some stronger weight, when you're even walking up for a hill, for example, when you're walking up a higher incline, when you're walking up higher altitudes for a workout, for a mountain, for a hill in life, they do get harder. It is difficult, but you get stronger along the way, as long as you keep persevering, taking your time and walking with the Lord. And I'm happy that we brought about that, and I was thankful that the Holy Spirit was just encouraging me to also just bring that up too as well, because that's something that we ought to just be strong and faithful about. Go ahead. But and and you know, so God is so awesome. We just have to keep his law. We have to keep his commandments. When we keep the law, when we keep the commandments, we can continue to walk upright and that like the upright in the hill with strength. If we continue to feed ourselves the word of God in our mind and our heart, everything gets stronger. Our heart gets stronger. Our spirit gets stronger. Our mind gets stronger. And when we follow and walk in obedience, he just pours down the blessings right onto our life. So we just have to continue to let him continue to strengthen our walk by his word, by what he told us, just by like how he gave leaders instructions on what Moses did with leading out the Israelites. So we got to be strengthened in this walk.
0: Amen. Good word.
1: Yes, sir.
0: Good word. Amen. At this time, we have another caller. Amen. Come on, caller. Talk to us.
1: Induce yourself.
0: God's mighty man.
5: What's happening, my brother? Amen. God's mighty man up in the house. This is Brother Jojo.
1: Brother Jojo. Yes, sir. How are you?
5: Brown, boy. I've been missing you, boy. Good to hear your voice,
0: hey,
5: man.
0: Praise God, man.
5: Boy,
0: praise
5: God
0: the Lord.
5: Be the glory, boy.
1: Amen.
0: Amen. Amen, bro.
5: You're like, you're fired up and well rested and ready
0: to go.
5: Ready to roll.
1: Yes, sir.
0: Ready to go.
1: Man, Pastor Brown is awesome. Yep.
0: Ready to go, man.
5: Marks are frying over there. Hey, Brother Ron, how you doing?
1: Bless you, sir. Awesome having you. Yes, yes.
0: Talk to us.
5: The Spirit of Living God is truly in the studio tonight. Yeah, I just wanted to share your thanks because I love our topic for this season. And I just wanted to share, we're coming off our church 112-year church anniversary. And our scripture was your one of your favorite scriptures, Pastor Brown, taken from 1 Corinthians 15:58, which tells us to be ye steadfast, unmovable, always abounding in the works of the Lord.
0: Amen.
5: But know that your labor would not be in vain in the Lord.
1: Right. Yes, yes.
5: And we're coming off revival, and then, and you know, we had a bishop come in for our just preach to us, and she basically said that, you know, with all this going on, and we're going to have to dig deep. You know, as men and women of God, dig deep, because the enemy is going to attack us.
0: Yeah.
5: And we have to dig deep and stay in one place. You know, we have to move and share this gospel of Jesus Christ on the airwaves, on the radio waves, on in our neighborhoods, and our churches, and the people we come in contact. We got to share the gospel of Jesus Christ, boy. And sometimes it's going to be love. So just know that your labor is not in vain in the Lord.
0: That's right.
1: Amen, amen.
5: So I'm excited to see what we're going to coming up this season, our men's fellowship and our men's breakfasts. And brothers, you're doing a phenomenal job. I'll be listening.
1: Lord, man. Amen, Brother Jojo. Bless you, man.
5: God
1: love you, man.
5: Ron, good hearing your voice.
0: Likewise,
5: but
0: brother.
5: But good work.
0: You too.
5: God be the glory.
0: Thank you.
1: God be the glory.
0: Amen.
5: All right.
0: My brother always say to me, he said, man, it gets greater later. So the more we stick in it, the greater it gets. Amen.
1: Yes, sir.
0: Amen. We thank you for calling in. And at this time, we asking Pastor Frisbee is going to be giving out a word.
1: Amen.
0: The Lord.
1: Amen. Glory to God.
0: Amen. Pastor Frisbee. So Pastor Frisbee, we know that you're hearing us. So we tell you that they go ahead and start calling in so we can get prepared for you. Amen. And then what we're going to do, we're going to have us a song, and then we're going to have us a word from on high. And like he said, our theme this year, amen, is come on, man of God. It's time to walk right.
1: Amen.
0: Coming from the scripture, the steps of a good man. Now listen to this.
1: Good man.
0: Ordered by the Lord. And the Bible said he delights in his ways. Hallelujah.
1: Hallelujah.

0: Pastor Brown. Brother Jerron.
1: How you doing, man?
2: God bless you.
0: How you feel?
1: All right, we just want to introduce you and let you go, bro. Amen.
0: Yeah, I know we have. Hey, my brother.
1: Praise God. Introducing at this time, and introduce to some and present to others, Pastor John Frisbee.
2: Amen. Amen. Amen.
1: May God bless you,
2: man. Yes,
1: amen.
2: Yes.
0: Bless you. Bless you. Bless you. Yeah, listen to the telegram. Listen to guys talk about it. It seemed like y'all was Jerron. Y'all was preaching already. So, you know what I mean? Y'all can say a lot.
1: I'll try slowing down.
2: You got a Pastor Frisbee. You got it, sir.
0: Yeah, I got it. Oh, my goodness.
1: Amen.
0: Y'all touched on a lot of things that I want to. Let's have one prayer, and we're going to do what we need to do. Amen. Amen. Let the Holy Spirit have his way.
1: Amen.
2: Amen.
0: Father God, we just come before you right now in the name of Jesus, Lord. We thank you for this broadcast that we're allowing with God's mighty men to share your good news. Father, we pray in the name of Jesus that you continue to bless this radio establishment, dear Lord. And Lord, we know, dear Lord, your word shall never return void. So, Father, we ask, God, as I decrease, we ask that your Holy Spirit have its own way, God. Mm-hmm. Touch the man of God, dear Lord. Allow him to know, dear Lord, that all things are possible through you. We stand on your promises and your word, God, on that we shall have the victory. So, Lord, have thine own way, because we're here to give you all the honor and all the glory. In Jesus' precious name we pray. Amen.
2: Amen. Amen. Thank you, Pastor Frisbee. Thank you.
1: Amen.
0: Amen.
2: Amen.
0: I just want to talk for a brief moment. I can't get all this in. I only have a few minutes to get it in. This is a loaded passage of scripture. But, you know, God is good. So we're going to just give you a little bit something to take home with you guys.
1: Amen.
0: So here I looked in Psalms chapter 37.
2: Yes.
0: Scripture is our theme for today. Yo, man, it's time to walk right. But the Bible says in Psalms 37, verse 23, the steps of a good man are ordered by the Lord.
2: Yeah.
1: That's what he
0: says. Delights in his way.
1: Amen.
0: And I think that's really, really powerful. But because I only have a few minutes, I'm going to talk to the hungry man just for these few minutes.
1: Come on.
0: So I don't know. You could be the man who right now that may be going through something. You may be the man that can't come out of the bar, that's stuck on drinking. You could be the man that done left his wife. You're the man that don't have a job. You're the man that's just depressed going through. You're a man that feels as though you can't tell nobody.
1: Yes.
0: You may be the man that's caught on crack cocaine. You may be a man just fighting to find out who your true identity is. Whoever you are in this man right now, with trials and tribulations and the things that go on through the world, if you're one of them men right now, I'm talking to you today.
1: Come on,
2: yes, sir.
0: You need to hear this right now.
1: Yeah.
0: Because there is some out here that may be in that state of mind, and there may be some out here just don't know Jesus as your Lord and personal Savior. But you in that group also.
1: Yeah.
0: But I come today to tell you that the Bible says the steps of a good man
2: are ordered
0: by the Lord.
2: Amen.
0: And I need you to understand something, because I only have a few minutes.
1: Ahead,
0: you know, when we sat down at the table, my wife and I, when I first got married, we sat down real quickly, and she said, come on over and have Thanksgiving dinner. And I was used to having it with my family. So I went over a house, and her mom sat down, and I tried to be, you know, be very polite and show my manners and all, and she put the spread out, and I ate a little bit, and man, the food was good. But I decided not to. I wanted to go back for seconds, but I was trying to you know, just to be polite. So my stomach was still ground. I could have ate a lot more, but I said, no, I'm good. I'm full. Thank you very much. Excuse me. So I say, I have to say this right here. It's a full course meal. And I realized that you might not try to be polite. I just want you to taste and see how good it is. Once you get it, then you might want some more later on.
1: Come on.
0: So here in this text, talk about, there it is, the steps of a good man are ordered by the Lord. Number one,
2: yes, sir.
0: Pastor Brown says it's a process.
2: Amen.
0: It is.
2: Yes, amen. Yes, sir. Yes, sir.
0: You got to accept Jesus Christ, your Lord and Savior.
1: Hallelujah.
2: Yeah. Hallelujah.
1: Amen.
0: Now, if we own that you are, we do know him, but in a backstanding condition, and some of us men have been out here in the world and never accepted Christ, but you know he called you. You know who he is. The one in the bar. The one who's cheating on his wife. The one in the wrong bed.
1: Yeah.
0: You know when the Spirit of God is calling you, you may not tell nobody.
1: That's right.
0: He wants you to now to get your life in order. Time is winding up.
1: He's been calling you.
0: I need you to understand something. Once you accept him, once you repeat, and you decide, out when the rough road gets tough.
1: Come on,
0: you're going to be in this. You need to be in it for a long haul.
1: That's right.
0: You're going to prosper inside of this thing.
1: Yeah.
0: So now the next thing, after you accept him and you repent, you got to be willing to follow him.
1: That's right.
2: Yeah.
0: See, now, if you're willing to follow him, then the steps of a good man are ordered by the Lord.
2: Yeah, yes, yes.
0: Right here is talking about the steps of a good man are ordered. That word order is come. It means establish you. So if God is going to establish your footsteps,
2: come on, establish.
0: That you're uncomfortable with.
2: Yeah.
0: But when he takes you there, it's not always for you just to walk in through goodness and heaven all easy going all the time. There's going to be some rough patches.
1: That's right.
0: But he's establishing you in it, not only for you to be in it, but for you to know that he's going to bring you through it.
1: Amen.
2: Preacher. Yes, sir.
0: Or while you down in the valley, he wants to bring you to the mountaintop so you can yell what he did for me.
1: Amen.
0: He'll do it also for
1: all
0: you.
1: Right,
0: so I need you to understand that once you accept that and you follow him, there's another step that you got to do.
2: Come on.
0: After you follow him, you gotta be willing to trust him.
1: Amen.
0: In spite of what you go through, in spite of what the circumstances are, you're gonna have to be willing to trust him.
1: That's right.
0: Now, I know that might not be easy because you're not comfortable walking with him.
1: Amen.
0: But if I'm gonna establish you, you're gonna have to trust me.
1: Amen.
0: And knowing that I can do anything but fail.
1: Come on.
0: So now I understand that I have to trust you. He says, my word, not me, my word should be a lamp unto your path and a light unto your feet.
1: Yeah.
0: So while I'm walking this dark path, showing me the way, and he's giving me insight to what he's trying to do.
1: Mm-hmm.
0: That's awesome, man, because guess what I'm doing? You don't have to fight with a 30 or a 45 no more, because these weapons that you're fighting, this warfare you're in, it's not made up with 38 or 45.
1: Come on, son.
0: This weapon here is used differently. We want to establish you to let you know that when men see you, they're going to see the Christ in you, working through you, bring you about victory.
1: Amen.
0: So now I have to understand, David just didn't get here. He had to trust in the Lord with all his heart and lean not to whatever he thinks, but in everything, acknowledge God.
1: That's right.
2: Amen.
0: You know, now that I'm trusting you, God, now one thing I got to do, I got to try to live according to the way you want to live. That means I got to cut some people loose. I got to cut some things loose. I got to try to walk the way that you want. I'm not saying it's going to be easy, but I guarantee you this. It's going to be worth it.
1: Amen.
0: But now that you understand this, the question is, are you ready to straighten up? Come on, man. It's time to walk right.
1: Amen.
0: When I wanted to go to the party, I said, come on, man. Hold up, man. We're going to this party.
1: Amen.
0: We're going to get our groove on.
1: Yeah.
0: But man, it's time, come on, man. It's time to walk right. We got a warfare one. We got souls that we need to touch.
1: That's
0: people that God wants to reach. But he needs me like you. But I need you to be committed and dedicated to the kingdom of God.
1: Come on.
2: Amen.
0: Are you that man today? Are you the one that's going through something today?
1: Come on.
0: Now's the time that you have to step up and be the man that you say you really are.
1: That's right.
0: Let me tell you something. There's a difference between a man and a godly man. A godly man trusts in the Lord with all his heart. And he leans not to his own understanding, but in everything he does, he acknowledges God in it.
1: Amen.
0: So when you do that, I'm telling you, it's going to work. But now guess what? That yet. And some of you have been in a bad situation so long. I ain't trying to get you to eat the whole plate.
1: Amen.
0: I just want you to taste it.
1: That's right.
0: Taste and see the good.
2: Amen.
1: Come on.
0: And tell you something, it's going to be easy. Those who are in Christ Jesus, as Pastor Brown said, will suffer persecution.
1: Amen.
0: But they won't get the victory of you. No weapon
1: formed
0: against your prosper.
1: Come on.
0: You need to know that. But
1: Amen.
0: You won't know until you taste and see how good it is.
1: Hallelujah.
0: And when you keep your mind on him, he'll keep your mind in perfect peace.
1: Yes,
0: I heard him say earlier today, he says, he changes the tears of sorrow into tears of joy.
1: Mm-hmm.
0: I add on to that right there.
1: Amen.
0: He said, guess what he turned around and said? He said, even though you do, he said, a weeping man may do it for a night, but joy coming on.
2: Amen.
0: Tears of joy. I'm telling you, the way you were walking through the wall on Friday, you will be walking to church on Sunday.
1: Come on,
0: son. You gotta learn to trust him. When you do that, he'll open doors no man can shut.
1: Amen.
0: He'll shut doors that no man can open.
1: Yeah.
0: But I need you to step up and be the man that he called you to be.
1: Yeah.
0: Now,
2: step
0: up.
2: Hard, come on.
0: But God's speaking to you tonight. He's saying, listen, man.
1: Right.
0: I need you to turn around.
1: Amen.
0: I need you to trust me and walk away. Because I'm going to establish your footsteps.
1: Yes,
0: the steps of this kind of a man
2: can
0: only be established by the Lord.
2: There we go.
0: This kind of man can only have victory when he trusts in the Lord. This kind of man right here will be victorious over his enemy. This kind of man right
2: yeah.
0: here.
2: Yeah, yeah.
0: Order. Mm. This kind of man.
2: Yes, sir.
0: That's ordered by the Lord. Yeah. That's what Moses when you see a rat when one coming. This kind of man. That's this kind of man.
2: Yes, sir.
0: Knows what he's talking about.
1: Yeah. Yeah.
0: He says that he understands that my weapons are not carnal, but they're spiritual.
1: Mm.
0: I
1: yes.
0: need to get the right kind of weapon
1: yeah.
0: to fight this kind of war.
1: That's
0: but
1: right.
0: when you establish yourself in the Lord,
2: mm-hmm. establish yourself in the Lord.
0: Watch this. Mm. The steps of a good man. Oh, uh-huh. Lord, he delights in his way. Do you
1: yeah.
0: understand
1: yeah.
0: this? One, my Bible, your Bible says in every translation, the next verse says, "Will you fall?
1: Mm.
0: You won't fall. You won't fall."
1: Mm.
0: Guess what he said? But he holds you in his right hand. That's God's right. gonna hold you in spite of.
1: Yeah.
0: Wake up and let you know. Go ahead on, because the war, they may have won the battle, but you won't win the war.
1: Amen.
0: You're gonna be able to stand on the mountaintop one day and say, "Look at me. I was a true my household was missing. Look at me, I don't have a job. But if he did it for me, he'll do it for you."
1: Yes, sir.
0: I come to you today and ask you, are you that man that is gone? Come on, man. It's time to walk right.
1: Amen.
2: God,
0: establish your footsteps.
1: That's right, sir.
0: So he can make you the man of God that you are called to be. I'm calling you today.
1: Mm-hmm.
0: Pick up the phone and answer it.
2: Come on.
0: Let's go do what God told you, called you to do.
1: Come on, bro.
0: I believe that message is for you today. But now it's your choice whether you want to answer it.
2: That's
0: or not.
2: Right.
1: That's right.
0: Come on, man. Come on. Come on, man.
1: Come on.
0: It's time to walk right.
1: Amen.
2: Time to walk right.
0: Me, Pastor Brown, and Jerome are trying to walk right.
1: Amen.
2: Yes, yes.
0: It's in this fight.
1: Amen.
0: Are you the man? Are you that man today?
1: Amen.
0: Give us a call. God's Mighty Men on the radio station.
1: Amen.
0: And tell God I'm ready to sign up.
2: Mm-hmm.
0: Looking for a few good men.
1: Amen.
0: Fight on the battlefield.
1: Yes,
0: God bless you.
1: Amen.
2: Bless you. What a word.
1: A word. Amen.
2: Praise be to God.
1: Pastor, we never like to take for granted. So we're going to ask you at this time to go ahead and open up that door. Somebody might be listening and need to hear that word today.
2: Yes.
0: Amen. Amen.
2: Amen.
0: Brother, I don't know who you are out there and what your situation may be. But God says in his word, if you confess your sins, he's faithful and just to cleanse you of all unrighteousness. Jesus died on the cross that you have a right to eternal life. I ask you today, will you accept him as your Lord and Savior? Say nothing deep. You confess your sins and believe that Jesus died and rose on the third day with all power and saving. All you have to say, Lord, come into our heart. I accept you as my Lord and Savior. Cleanse me. Make me brand new. God says, all you got to do in the process for me to establish you will start right now. Right now. Let God change you and use you. Are you one today? He said, come just as you are. Cast all your cares upon him. Because he cares. Take my yoke, Lord. Where it's easy. Will you come today? Will you come back today? This is an answer. This is a phone call that you really need to answer. Lord, I thank you for touching that person's heart today and allowing him to know that he needs to make a decision. Your word never returns void. So if this call is touching you, please answer the call. Guarantee you it'll be worth it. God bless you.
2: Amen.
1: Amen. Amen.
0: Amen. Bless you, my brother.
1: Amen. God bless you.
2: Amen. Pastor Frisbee. Amen.
0: God bless you, Jerome. God bless you.
1: God bless you, brother. Amen. You have heard the word of God. Amen.
2: Amen. Awesome word.
1: By the man of God. And the Bible says, how then shall they call on him in whom they have not believed? And how should they believe in him in whom they have not heard?
2: Mm-hmm.
1: He said, and how should they hear without a preacher?
2: Yes.
1: And you just had a preacher. Amen.
2: Amen.
1: So you heard God talking to you. Now it's up to you to make that decision.
2: Right.
1: And like my mom used to always tell me, bullets ain't got no names on them.
2: Yeah.
1: So you keep on letting that devil say tomorrow, the next day, next week. Father, you may not make it to next week.
2: Yeah.
1: Bible says today.
2: Today.
1: If you hear my voice, yes. Harden not your heart. Amen.
2: Amen.
1: So we are done as the Lord commanded us to do. Amen.
2: Amen.
1: And the Bible said that the footsteps of the righteous are ordered. He ordered our footsteps here. Amen. To do what he called us to do. And thanks be to God for the preacher that preached the word.
2: Yes.
1: For me that sat in and did what I supposed to do. For Brother Jerron that came and did what he supposed to do.
2: Yes, Lord.
1: That means God
2: ordered
1: our steps.
2: Amen.
1: Amen. And we did what he called us to do.
2: Yeah.
1: And we just say thank you, everybody, for tuning in.
2: Thank you, thank you.
1: We got a couple of announcements that we're going to announce. Amen.
2: Amen.
1: And at this time, we got one here. This is Helps Incorporated.
2: Yep.
1: Sauna panels installation class. Its start date to be announced. The location will be 517 South 57th Street, Philadelphia, Pennsylvania, 19143. The time is 2 o'clock to 4 o'clock. The phone number is 215-476-7700. Once again, 215-476-7700. Amen. For people that want to get into this panel installation, this is a class to help you do so. And at this time, Jerron's going to come, and he's going to give us another announcement.
2: Amen. Thank you so much, Pastor Brown. To God be the glory. Zion Hill Baptist Church annual prayer breakfast. The theme is a spiritual renewal. We hope everybody can come out and join us. For fellowship, October 24th, 2026 at 10 a.m. And the tickets are $20. Amen.
1: Amen. Praise the Lord. Who's in the house?
2: Amen. God's mighty men.
1: Who's in the house?
2: God's mighty men.
1: Amen. We in the house to praise.
2: Praise the Lord.
1: Hallelujah. Hallelujah. Amen. We don't have a whole bunch of announcements tonight.
2: Yes.
1: But we just wanted to do God's will, amen, and do it God's way, amen.
2: Amen.
1: We thank Brother Jerron, amen.
2: Thank you.
1: I think this is the first time I've ever been with him, just me and him.
2: Oh, yes, yes, it was great. Right? This was a great night. To God be the glory.

0: I'm thankful that I'm a part of something that I can go take a rest and come back and still be a part of. Amen.
1: Amen. Amen.
0: Amen. We thank God for that. Amen.
1: Amen.
0: Amen. Because that's what God, if he established the things in this world, he establishes us. Amen.
1: Amen. That's right.
0: And that's what Pastor Frisbee preached about tonight, being established in the Lord.
1: Amen.
0: And trust me, one thing I like what he said was the fact that you might be that man in that bar. You might be that man that's messing up.
1: Uh-huh.
0: You might be that man that's enjoying yourself on a Friday night, because that's how we was. Amen.
1: Amen, amen.
0: I was a man that came home on Friday, you know, pocket full of money. But come Saturday and Sunday, I'm broke as two left shoes.
1: Mm.
0: Amen. Ain't have no order in my steps at all.
1: Amen.
0: Amen. But thanks be to God.
1: Thanks be to God.
0: Turned my life around. He said, listen, if you confess with your mouth, believe in your heart that God raised him from the dead, thou shall be saved.
1: Amen.
0: And boy, now I know.
1: Amen.
0: Now I understand. Amen.
1: Amen.
0: What being saved is all about. Amen.
1: Amen.
0: It's about your life never being the same again. Amen.
1: Amen.
0: And then listen to this. This is the good part. If you die today or tomorrow, you're going to heaven. When you see Jesus Christ, he said, listen to this. John 3:16 said, God so loved the world. He gave his what?
1: Only begotten
0: Son. You shall believe in him shall not perish for what?
1: Have eternal everlasting life.
0: That means you're going to live forever
1: with
0: him
1: in
0: heaven. Amen.
1: Amen.
0: You can't beat them eyes, Jack. Amen.
1: No, you can't.
0: The Bible said ain't no praising in the grave.
1: Amen.
0: So your time is right now.
1: Yes.
0: You know, so just stay connected. Amen. Stay connected to God's mighty men, realizing that we all had to go through what you might be into right now.
1: Yeah.
0: But thanks be to God that deliver us from ourselves. Amen.
1: Amen.
0: Amen. I'm going to let Devon introduce himself one more time. I'm going to introduce myself. And we out.
1: All right. So, everybody, God bless everybody today. God's mighty men always love everybody. Part of the organization. Pastor Brown, thank you so much again for just being with me here tonight as well to just share a message. And Pastor Frisbee, thank you so much for the preach word again. I'm Deacon Jerron McNeil. Mm-hmm. It's been a blessing. It's been great. Everyone have a blessing, amazing day, and don't quit on you, because God will never give up on you.
0: Amen. Amen.
1: Yep.
0: And in closing, I'm Michael Brown, Pastor Michael Brown from Golden Gate Christian Assembly, located in Collinsdale, Pennsylvania. Amen. The zip code is 19023. Amen. Come on out. Sunday morning, we have Sunday school at 10:30. Amen. Church start at 11:30. Amen. And then we got God's Mighty Men facilities and churches all over Philadelphia.
1: Amen.
0: Come out and be a part of. Don't stay home on Sunday and wait on no game. Because when I used to wait on the game, my team used to lose.
1: Amen. Amen.
0: So I went, the Bible says, seek ye first the kingdom of God and all his righteousness. And he said, all things shall be added unto you. God bless you.
1: God
0: heaven

God's mighty men are up in the house to praise the Lord, be centered on building the identity of Christ to all mankind by seeking Him first and through prayer. Praying for love, wisdom, and discernment. This will create a support strategy to help others feel strong enough and fearless enough to deal with life difficulties. You can join God's Mighty Man live each Friday evening from 7 p.m. to 8 p.m. right here on WTMR. Tune in and be blessed.